0: Welcome to the Delilah Show. Who's this?
1: Hello, this is David. How are you this evening?
0: David, I'm wonderful. How are you?
1: I'm doing great. It took me about 3 weeks to get through, but it was well worth the wait, huh?
0: I'm glad you made it through. What can I do for you?
1: I'd like to send out a special dedication to my girlfriend, and she's just a special gal that came into my life at a very critical time. And she means everything to me, and I miss her when I'm not with her. And Delilah, the way I feel, we're coming up on 8 months together, but I already feel like I don't ever want to be with anybody else ever again.
0: That to me sounds like a forever kind of commitment.
1: Yeah, and I hope this is where it ends up going, and I'm getting that feeling already.
0: So if you were to close your eyes and picture your life in 5 years or 10 years, 15 years, you would picture yourself with this person next to you?
1: Without a doubt. And, already nobody else can take her place, and I don't want to be with anybody else.

0: Tonight's Delilah's Dilemma is from Mary, who says, "Dear Delilah, I recently got married, and on my wedding night, I found out that my husband was talking to other women. It's not the first time either. Call me stupid for staying with a guy who I thought would change, but sadly does not seem to be changing. I'm tired of always being the one putting out the effort. I've tried communicating with him, but it feels like everything I say goes in one ear and out the other. I guess I married him having the hope that he would change. But I guess I'm seeing I was wrong. Is it really worth staying? Please help me," from Mary. Mary, I will have my mama Delilah words for you coming up next. You're listening to Delilah.
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Tonight's Delilah's Dilemma is from a woman named Mary who discovered on her wedding night that her husband was not being faithful. I don't know if he was not being faithful completely or just in his intentions of flirting with other women. But your note doesn't say whether that's the case or not, Mary. But what it does say is that you are not married to somebody who cherishes you. You married somebody who makes you feel less than, who does not cherish you, who does not honor you, who does not respect you, or he wouldn't be flirting with other women. So, yes, you did not make a wise choice marrying somebody thinking he would change. I made the same mistake more than once, honey. So you say, is it really worth staying anymore? You don't tell me any reasons why you would stay. All you're telling me is that you're married to somebody who on your wedding night disrespected you. And every time you try to share your heart with him, shuts you down and doesn't care. So if you want to stay in a very one-sided marriage, you're going to be very miserable. If he isn't willing to fight for you, to cherish you, to love you, to honor you, to protect that beautiful heart of yours, then it's not really a marriage at all. So you're going to have to figure out what your definition of marriage is, because this is not a marriage. What you're describing might be a piece of paper, but that's not a marriage.

0: Good evening and welcome to your Tuesday night. Come on in. Make yourself at home. Did you have a busy day today? So much to do. You're running and running and you got kids and you got work and you got responsibilities and bills to pay. Ah, and at the end of the day, you just want to relax. I'm here to help you do that. I'm here to remind you to leave the stress at the door. Kick off your shoes, sit back and enjoy. 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

0: Good evening and welcome. Who is this?
1: Hi, Delilah. This is Kay.
0: Kay, what can I do for you?
1: Tonight's my anniversary, mine and my husband's.
0: How many years?
1: 35. And we've been together. I met Dennis when I was 14. And like I said, tonight's our 35th anniversary, and I just...
0: Happy anniversary, happy anniversary, happy anniversary, happy anniversary. Why do you sound stressed?
1: Well, I'm not. I'm just happy. I want to tell him how much I love him and that I appreciate, you know, our 35 years together. It's been rough, 35 years. We've got two children. We have six grandchildren and fixing to have our first great-grandchild. And just wanted to know I love him and appreciate him. And actually, 3 years ago, we broke up, and the Lord brought us back together, and we renewed our vows in church, and we've been closer now than we've ever been in our whole life. And I just want to thank God and tell him I love him.
0: Let me find a song to help you do that. Have a great night. Go put on something sexy and romantic and have a slow dance in the living room.
1: That sounds good.
0: Okay.
1: Thank you, Delilah.
0: Bye-bye.
1: Bye-bye.

Each night we open up the phone lines so that we can talk to you, so that we can listen to you, so that we can play songs for you. I'm going to be here all evening long to listen to your stories, to find out who's on your heart, and hopefully to inspire you with great songs throughout the night.

0: Hi, Mark. Welcome to the Delilah Show. How are you tonight?
1: I'm doing well.
0: I hear you are trying to be Humpty Dumpty, or to be all the king's horses and all the king's men and put a marriage back together again.
1: Yes, yeah.
0: What's your wife's name?
1: Cretia.
0: And how long have you been separated?
1: Well, we were separated for a year and a half, but we're actually back together.
0: So you're living under the same roof?
1: Yes, she...
0: Are your hearts back together?
1: Not quite. Mine is. She's troubled. She wants to change. She called me up, and that's why we're back together. She admitted that she wanted to change what she had been doing wrong to destroy our marriage and others' marriages. And that
0: so
1: made
0: she,
1: my heart
0: she admitted
1: go out
0: to her. She had a problem.
1: Yes. And that
0: and
1: made
0: she's
1: my
0: willing...
1: heart go out to her even more was the fact that she finally admitted she had a problem and wanted to change it and didn't want to be that person anymore.
0: Well, that is the first step, admitting we're powerless over our problem and that we need to change. Is she taking other steps? Is she getting help? Is she seeking counseling? Is she reaching out?
1: Yeah, she's getting help. She's seeking counseling, and actually from a woman counselor for the first time, and learning to trust this woman counselor and not using games and tricks to survive and get by. And she's doing quite well.
0: And what song can I play to help you to continue down this path of wholeness and healing and reconciliation and forgiveness and hopefully a future?
1: I'm actually going to leave it up to you and your inspiration, because she fantasizes about songs, about people, about everything. And so I think it's time to start afresh and just have you pick that song for us.
0: I will find a song to help you start over.

0: you know what? It's okay to be a beginner at something. It's okay to be mediocre at something. You don't have to be the best. I used to think if I couldn't do something perfectly, if I couldn't do it very well, if I couldn't be fabulous, I wasn't going to do it. And then I realized there's a lot of things I'm never going to be fabulous at. There's one or two things I'm really good at, but only one or two things. Most stuff I'm not that good at. I love to can. I love to garden, but I'm not great at canning. I am nowhere near the caliber my mother or my grandmothers were at canning things. That's okay. That's okay. I don't have to be the best. I still enjoy canning, so I'm going to do it. I'm not a good baker. I am not good at baking cookies or baking cakes. I forget that they're in the oven and I burn half of what I bake, maybe more than half. That's okay. My kids have learned to love eating burnt cookies. It's okay to not be the best at something. Just do what you love. Do what you love. If you have a vision in your mind, keep walking towards it. We'll be back. You're listening to Delilah.
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0: Bailey. What can I do for you tonight?
1: I was wanting to dedicate a song to my best friend, Brandon.
0: Okay. Tell me about Brandon and what makes him qualify as a VBF, very best friend.
1: Well, Brandon, we met about a year ago, and he's just one of those friends that I can always go to for anything. And I know he's always there for me. So I just wanted to thank him for always being there for me, and I love him.
0: And what if you were to pick out one quality, like his sense of humor, or he's musically inclined, or he's creative? What would it be if you were to pick out one quality you love most about this young man?
1: His humor. He's so funny.
0: I would have guessed that just by the smile on your face when you describe him. Isn't a sense of humor priceless?
1: Oh, my gosh, it is. That's probably the number one thing I'd have to look for in a guy.
0: I think that's the number one thing to look for in any friend.
1: Yeah, I know, huh?
0: It's the best.
1: Yes, it is, because then you just always have a smile on your face.
0: If you can make me laugh, if you've got a good sense of humor, you can overcome anything. But if you can make me laugh, you're all right by me.
1: Oh, yeah.
0: You have a good night. Let me play a song for you.
1: Thank you so much.

0: There's a Swedish proverb that somebody on my staff found that says, a life without love is like a year without summer. A life without love is like a year without summer. Summer's the best part, the sweetest part. And the love in our life, be it with our sweetheart, our lover, our best friend, our children, that love is the sweetest part of life, like cold watermelon on a hot summer day. I hope tonight your life is filled with love. 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

0: Hi, good evening. Welcome to the Delilah Show. Who's this?
1: This is Louise.
0: Hi, Louise. What can I do for you?
1: I would like to request a song for my new family. I was a single mom for 3.5 years, and I just met the love of my life, and we have our 3 boys. We just picked up from their mothers, and I just thought I'd try to give you a call.
0: So you've become an instant family, just add water. You're a stepmom now?
1: Yep, that's right. My boyfriend has, my fiance has 2 boys, and I had my 3-year-old son who's about to turn 4, and it was love at first sight for all of us.
0: And how old are the boys?
1: 4 and 8.
0: So you've got your hands full.
1: Yes, we do, but they're great kids.
0: I will play a wonderful song for you all.
1: Well, thank you very much. God

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And even if you're not looking at the newspaper or turning on the television, in our own little world, there's so much stress. Well, we're here each night to help alleviate some of that stress and ease you into a more gentle state of mind.

0: Kathy, welcome. What can I do to make your night special?
1: Well, I'm having some problems with my boyfriend and my daughter. She's a difficult teenager, and he's having a difficult time understanding her, and it's putting me in the middle.
0: How old is your daughter?
1: 14.
0: Ooh, that can be a rough age. And she's a little bit hard-headed.
1: Yes, she is. She definitely tests his boundaries because he's very neat, and she's a complete slob.
0: Wait. Slob is an unkind word.
1: Okay, I'm sorry.
0: I am the messiest, most unorganized, cluttered person you will ever meet.
1: Well, she doesn't even have a floor visible.
0: When I was 14, I didn't have a floor visible either. So it's not that she's a slob, because that's an unkind term.
1: She's organizationally challenged?
0: She is organizationally challenged, yes! But you know what it is? For me, anyway, I have horrible ADD, and I start 36 projects all at the same time, and I can't ever put things back where they belong.
1: She's ADD.
0: I am so ADD. I am the queen of ADD. I am the poster child for ADD. But you know what? It allows me to be really good at what I'm good at.
1: Well, can you tell my boyfriend that what she's doing is just her way?
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0: 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Here's your host, McGraw-Milhaven.
1: Let's jump right into it tonight. A little bit later on this hour, we're going to talk to a professor who has some interesting research when it comes to daylight savings versus standard time. I'm still confused over what time it actually is at any given time of the day, but she is an expert in all this, and they're talking about doing away with changing the clocks to keeping it at daylight savings or standard savings or no savings at all. We'll get into that a little bit later on. But this first half hour go-to in times like this, Secretary of Defense Pete Hegseth was testifying in front of Congress today. It got somewhat testy as the bombings continue in Iran. Mark Chandler is a retired U.S. Marine intelligence officer and former deputy director of intelligence for the Joint Chiefs of Staff. He's also a professor now at Coastal Carolina University, and he is on our speed dial whenever we need him. Mark Chandler, welcome to America at Night once again.
2: Good evening, McGraw. Thanks for having me again. I appreciate it.
1: You betcha. We love your insight, and we thank you for the time you give us. It's such great insight. Let's get right to it. The last couple of days, right, it's been 11 days, 12 days of bombing continuous by the Trump administration. Obviously, the memorandum of understanding is no more. We've gone back to a full-blown bombing campaign. The administration hasn't been very forthcoming on a strategy. What do you make of what you're seeing now?
2: Well, what I see now is, number one, it is a complete tearing down of the ceasefire in the MOU. And when we, if I can just point out real quick, McGraw, that the MOU was highly in Iran's favor. So we started to look at that, and I believe Iran was trying to play as much as it could and get as much as it could out of that MOU for its benefit while trying to test the United States. And I think the United States, President Trump, had enough of that, and 11 days ago started the bombing campaign focused on the Strait of Hormuz. That's really what it's been about, trying to take away Iran's ability to control the Strait of Hormuz, which is Iran's strategic advantage. So that's where we are right now. I think I've talked to you a little bit about an escalation ladder. I think we're starting to go up that ladder a little bit right now.
1: Yeah, square the circle for me, because we're decimating Iran in all sorts of ways, and yet they still have whatever capabilities to shut down the Strait of Hormuz. So what are they bombing, and what aren't they bombing, and or what could they be bombing, and why can't they get Iran and whatever capabilities they have to stop with the shutting down of the Strait?
2: Well, there's a couple of things at play here, McGraw. First off, if I can, I would just like to speak from an intelligence and a military perspective, because you get a lot of policymakers and you get a lot of politicians out there, and they just throw terms around, decimating, destroying. Those terms have specific meaning for us military folks. And when we look at that, we have not decimated Iran's military capability, and we haven't destroyed everything that they have. But I think that the general public takes those words as what they hear, and they go, well, how can they continue to attack? We have severely degraded their military capability, but we haven't eliminated it. And that's where you see these ballistic missiles come in. These drones are coming to attack. And so they had, I would say, probably at the beginning of the MOU, if we go back that time, they probably had more than 1,000 ballistic missiles left and a couple of thousand drones. And those are real hard to target. I'll go give you an example. I was in Desert Storm 1999-1, and our number one target was the Iraqi Scud missiles. We destroyed absolutely zero of those Scud missiles. None. So you can see the challenge that we face in trying to take out ballistic missiles. So they're easy to move around, easy to hide. And what we're trying to do is use good intelligence work and take those out as methodically as we can when they pop up. You're talking, let's just estimate on the low end, 1,000 missiles that you have to find and eliminate. We are having success because the number of missiles that are coming in and the number of attack drones have diminished. They're not like they were in the first part of the war. So we are having success. I don't want to take that away from our military. They're doing a phenomenal job. But we just have to watch how we brief this to the public. And I think that's why the public's confused on what's going on.
1: And so when they're escalating the bombing, they're not necessarily going after the missiles. They're actually, that's a two-prong attack, right? One, it sounds like you're telling us they're going after the missiles and the missile sites as best they can. The other bombing campaign is to just sort of bomb them back into a negotiation or bomb them into submission?
2: Well, I think that's where we need to, what we're trying to do. I'll be honest. In my assessment, the United States lost leverage at the beginning of the first ceasefire back in April. It allowed Iran to move things around, reconstitute, dig out some of its hardware and capabilities, and hide that from intelligence. But then continually build that back up for what they could before we really started this bombing campaign. That's how they really were able to control the Strait of Hormuz, attack those tankers. So we're going after that. But we need to push them back. We need to regain leverage. So warfare is part of diplomacy. It's the extreme part of diplomacy, but it is part of it. So what we're trying to do is get them back to the table, but on our terms. And to be honest, I know we have a blockade in place, but the targets we're hitting now are just really to try to stave off attacks in the Strait of Hormuz. We have to really go after senior commanding control and that IRGC leadership, which is the ones really running the show right now. If we don't take them out, they're going to continue this for quite a while, months. If we even leave the area, we're looking at 47 more years of the same thing.
1: Mark Chandler, you can obviously, you can't tell us as much as you know, but we keep hearing we don't have enough interceptors. We do have enough interceptors. What do we know and what don't we know?
2: Good question, McGraw, and I'm glad you brought that up because that is hitting the news a lot. So here's the thing. If you go back, you've got to realize that we've we've provided interceptors to Ukraine over the last few years. We've provided them to Israel over the last few years. And now we're in this shooting war that we're in. So we're extending those faster than we can make them. But what I want to point out, you know, I will honestly tell you I'm concerned, but I'm not alarmed at this stage. We're not to the point right now where we've dipped into what we call war reserve stocks. Every war plan we have for a war with Russia, China, North Korea, even Iran, we have those guys using the slide rule, the calculators, and coming up with what it takes to fight this for a certain amount of time. As long as we don't dip into that war reserve stock, we're okay. But we've exposed the U.S. weakness, and you know, Washington may not like me saying that, but our military industrial complex has been neglected for a couple of decades, and we really need to get that going and look strategically for the United States defense, because that's, we may shoot all of this, but we've got to start producing at a higher rate than we have been over two decades.
1: That's why we have you here on the show, Mark, because you tell us the way it is. We keep hearing in the news, again, while we're on the news, that's sort of the news creeping into the news, Pickaxe Mountain. And now we're hearing this a lot. What's the big deal about Pickaxe Mountain?
2: Well, Pickaxe Mountain is part of the Natanz nuclear weapons complex, the underground complex. But it's separate enough from Natanz that it was not actually attacked. It's been under construction for years. And one thing about the Iranians that they do is they hide stuff very well. So Pickaxe Mountain, under construction, there's a lot of talk that goes back to last fall now that intelligence is coming out that after our Midnight Hammer operations last June, over a year ago, the Iranians started moving some equipment out of the Natanz and Isfahan storage or facilities into Pickaxe Mountain. Even though it wasn't finished, they could store stuff in there. And if they did, that means we didn't actually get everything we went after in those strikes last year and then at the start of this campaign. So Pickaxe Mountain, big underground storage facility, but it's deeper and harder to penetrate than Natanz or Isfahan were. We used our 30,000-pound bombs, did phenomenal work, great precision targeting. But you're talking about 100 feet, 300 feet of granite that these bombs will have to go to. They're not designed for that. So it's going to take some precise targeting where we can, again, degrade the capabilities and the Iranians' access to Pickaxe Mountain, but probably not get fully inside it like we did Natanz and Isfahan. But this is something that's concerned me for a while, is where did that stuff go that we didn't get?
1: A couple more questions with Mark Chandler, former U.S. Marine intelligence officer, former deputy director for intelligence for the Joint Chiefs of Staff, now a professor at Coastal Carolina University and our go-to in all things like this. Iran keeps poking the bear. Iran keeps saying we're going to blockade the Red Sea, and they keep on indiscriminately bombing their neighbors. They must have some capability to blockade the Red Sea, or is that just idle chatter from a desperate country?
2: No, it's absolutely not idle chatter, and it's something that really should come out, because during the Israel-Hamas war, when we start to look at that, the Houthis played a significant role for the Hamas, Iran, and Hezbollah in that war by launching missiles into Israel from the south and drone attacks. But the biggest impact they had was the closure of the Bab el-Mandeb Strait. That's the opening that goes into the southern part of the Red Sea. 16% of your commercial shipping traffic passes the Bab el-Mandeb. So they started attacking ships back then, launching missiles, drone boats, with the Iranians' help to go after those. Just like we're seeing in the Strait of Hormuz, shipping companies aren't going to go through there. So we had a big economic impact during the Israel-Hamas war. And so now you're seeing that threat is very valid, and one that if you put that on top of the Strait of Hormuz closure, well, you're looking at exacerbating the economic impacts right here.
1: Yeah. All right. Last question for you, Mark Chandler, and that is this. We haven't been able to trust Iran in 47 years. President Trump took the step to trust them with this memorandum of understanding and ultimately got egg on his face because they didn't do anything. Gave him about as sweetheart a deal as humanly possible, and they didn't take it, and they continued to poke us. Now we continue to bomb. How can we trust them? It seems like they don't want a deal. They just look like they're continuing to wreak havoc. So how do you negotiate with a country that doesn't want to negotiate and doesn't have a bottom and doesn't care how destroyed their country ends up being?
2: The only way to negotiate is from a position of power and strength. And that is all that they understand. They may quietly respect that, but that's all that they're going to understand. But they are not going to show any sign of weakness. You've got two or three levels of the Islamic regime, the IRGC, that you have to get through before you find somebody that might remotely say, yes, we're willing to talk in an honest and sincere manner. Right now, I know they floated an idea in the last 24 hours for a 10-day ceasefire. I would not take them up on that. All they want to do is extend how the U.S. doesn't attack them so that they can regroup and recoup some things. But they're not, this regime is not threatened right now. Because of the Strait of Hormuz, they feel that they have the strategic advantage. Until you take that away and hurt them, they're not going to enter any kind of honest negotiations, which they've never done anyway. But you've got to dig down a little deeper on them.
1: So you're saying with about a minute to go, Mark Chandler, that this isn't over anytime soon?
2: No, I don't believe so, McGraw. We ended the campaign, the bombing campaign, several weeks too early when we stopped it for the first ceasefire in April. It allowed Iran to recoup. We need to escalate where we're going now. And I don't like it having been in two wars, but that's what we must do if we want to end what's been happening for 47 years, the destabilizing effect. So we've got to inflict pain before we can reap the benefits of peace.
1: Your students are very lucky, Mark Chandler. He is a professor of director of government relations at Coastal Carolina University. He's also a former deputy director of intelligence for the Joint Chiefs of Staff, and he is our go-to. Mark Chandler, we thank you for your service. We thank you for your insight and your honesty. And we, again, reserve the right to call you back at any time. Thank you for your time, sir.
2: Thank you, McGraw. I appreciate it.
1: You got it. Mark Chandler with us here, who is, he's been there. He's done that. And you don't get any more of an honest assessment of what's going on than Mark Chandler. So we are lucky that he joins us. He's never turned us down. Every time we've asked him to come on the air, he has been more than happy to join us. So he is a true gentleman and great, keen insights for everybody to get a better understanding of what's going on. America at Night, back in a moment.
0: Live from coast to coast, this is America at Night with McGraw-Milhaven.
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0: is America at Night with McGraw-Milhaven.
1: All right, stay right there. When we come back from the break, we are going to check in with a professor who has done quite a bit of research on daylight saving. Not plural, daylight saving. We are currently, if I'm informed correctly, we're currently in daylight saving. And the bill going through Congress wants to keep it this way. But she says maybe standard is a better option. It's very confusing. I'm not smart enough to talk about this topic, but we'll try and do it next segment. And then don't forget about the phone calls. Don't forget about the text messages, 1-844-2-McGraw, 1-844-262-4729. We'll take all of those phone calls and text messages and voicemails in hour number three. A couple of interesting notes about elections. One, President Trump today, 5 days after blaming China for one of the largest compromises of election data in history, Trump today, not so harsh on China. He was asked about it and he said, well, that took place a long time ago. I think China is maybe a little different today than it was then. He said that they illicitly acquired 220 million U.S. voter files starting in 2020. And he also said that data loss presents an unprecedented election security nightmare. But then that was 5 days ago. But today he was saying, well, they do things. We do things. I'll be honest. We do things to them. It's not a one-way street. Strange. Okay. You got that story. And then, of course, I said this the last couple of days, right? Bring me information of some type of voter irregularity. Well, New Jersey broke it before anybody had a chance to give it to me. The New Jersey governor made an announcement that there was a computer glitch in the system in which allowed 6,600 non-citizens to be registered as voters. And apparently 400 non-citizens voted in June of 2023 through June of 2024. It was a software error glitch. Get this. The people filled out, they were filling out their driver's license, and there's a box that says, are you eligible to vote? And they said no, so they filled it out correctly, but the software glitch said yes. And so they were given the right to vote through the software glitch, and they think about 400 voters voted. They say it wouldn't have changed any elections. Kamala Harris won that state by 200 and some odd votes, so the 400.
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29: Here's your News Talk 1310 KNOX forecast. Lows dip down to about 53 tonight under mainly clear skies, northwesterly winds at around 5 miles an hour. Mainly sunny skies again tomorrow. High temperatures reach up to 81. Mainly clear skies tomorrow night. Lows level off around 59. Mainly sunny skies Thursday with a high of 90. 93, slight chance of thunderstorms Friday. I'm meteorologist Megan Mulford on News Talk 1310 KNOX. Right now, 69.
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0: Welcome to America at Night with McGraw-Milhaven.
1: Okay, so this is back in the news again, whether or not to change our clocks backwards and forwards, and it's all very confusing. The U.S. House of Representatives just passed a bipartisan 308-117 vote to advance the Sunshine Protection Act, which would make daylight saving time permanent. And that's what we're in right now. That's what Congress wants. Scientists say it could be a recipe for disaster. Professor of Neurology and Pediatrics and Director of the Sleep Disorders Division at Vanderbilt University, Dr. Beth Mallow. Beth, doctor, welcome to America at Night.
2: Thank you. It's great to be here.
1: Okay, so you say not, if we're going to keep one, not daylight saving, but standard time. Make your pitch. What do you know that we don't know?
2: Okay, so standard time is what we're on November through March, and that's the most natural time. That's why it's called standard time. It's when we get our light in the morning. And you might say, why is morning light important? Because it aligns our brains and bodies with the outside world. It gets us more sleep. Believe it or not, it makes it easier to fall asleep at night. And when we know we're sleeping better, that helps our heart, our lungs, our brain. It helps us manage our weight, so we're at a healthy weight. It has a whole host of health issues. I know it seems fun to have light, you know, later in the day, particularly in the winter. And gosh, I wish we could have light at both ends. I wish that we could create more sunlight in the dark winter. But if we're going to have our light, it's actually healthier to have our light in the morning. That's the healthier choice. That's when we give light boxes, for example, for seasonal affective disorder, you know, seasonal depression. The other thing I really want your listeners to know is that we actually tried going to year-round daylight saving time back in 1974 to save energy during the energy crisis. And it did not work. It actually did not save any energy. And the popularity of that measure plummeted from, I think, in the 70s to down like 42% of people. People were really upset because the kids were waking up and going to school in the dark. There were several fatalities due to the dark hour. People felt really lethargic and sluggish when they woke up and they didn't have the light. So we actually ended up reversing it several months after we started it. We tried it and it failed. So we don't want to make that mistake again and again go to permanent permanent daylight saving time. In some places, it would actually, like Seattle and Indiana, it would actually be sunrise past like 8:30 or 9 in the morning. It would be really, really dark until that hour if we went to year-round daylight saving time. So I hope that answers your question.
1: No, it was really good. So a couple things. One, let's start with that we did it back in the 70s. Not only did it not work, but I think you're being kind. It was an epic failure. You had numerous stories of kids getting hit by cars, standing on bus stops. You had, as you said, kids. Now that somebody brought this up to me the other day, and I, all of a sudden it jogged my memory. I remember being a kid and getting woken up in what seemed like the middle of the night and standing on a street corner in what seemed to be pitch black at 7 o'clock in the morning waiting for a bus. And I never, I was like, I have PTSD now that I am remembering what it was back in the 70s when I was a 6 or 7 year old kid standing on a street corner, you know, in the pitch dark waiting for a school bus. So I don't think people actually understand what we're walking towards. We tried it and it was an epic disaster in the 70s.
2: You're absolutely right. It really was. And it's not just kids. I mean, it's anyone who has to wake up at 7 in the morning. So we're talking about police, firefighters, doctors, healthcare workers. Do you want your healthcare worker to feel that crappy, right? When they're dealing with you and when they're operating on you or when you have to see them for your health. More medical errors occur when we move the clocks every March. People have shown that. So darkness in the morning might work if you're one of those people who's lucky enough to roll out of bed at 9 o'clock in the morning and jump on a Zoom. But for many of us, it really is a recipe for disaster, as you say.
1: And so would you advise keeping it some way with the clocks backwards and forwards? Or would you advise if you're going to keep it one way, keep it standard time only?
2: Well, the American public, I think, wants to stop going back and forth. We've seen this in the polls. So if we're going to stop going back and forth, we really have to settle on one of the times, right? And if we settle on, it's either going to be standard time or year-round daylight saving time. And the health evidence and the safety evidence, when you look at, as I mentioned, the kids and the accidents, definitely supports year-round standard time as the healthier and the safer choice for the American people. So, you know, as much as we want that hour of light later in the day, it's, you know, it's most of the year it's light pretty late anyway. And in the morning, in the dark of winter, we really need that morning light for our health.
1: Okay, so let me ask you the opposite question. If daylight saving gives us darkness till 9 o'clock in the winter, wouldn't standard time give us unnatural light at 5 a.m. in the summer? And so all of a sudden we're waking up with the rooster at 5 a.m. and that's going to lose sleep in the summertime?
2: You know, you make a good point. And I have to say, I recently moved to New England and we have blackout shades for exactly that reason. I agree with you. I mean, I think that may be why we've adopted the principle of going back and forth, you know, where we have seasonal daylight saving time in the summer. I think the challenge, though, is the winter. I really want to focus everybody's attention now on what's in Congress. And, you know, I think we could debate the seasonal daylight saving time versus the standard time, but I don't think there's any debate about the awfulness of permanent year-round daylight saving time, which is what Congress is debating right now, because that would give us very, very dark mornings. And we need to avoid that at all costs for our health.
1: Yeah, it seems like somebody's pushing this, and I don't know who, right? President Bush sort of shortened the time when he was in office, and now this has been a push, and it seems like when the Senate wants to do it, the House doesn't. When the House wants to do it, the Senate doesn't want to do it. Who's pushing this? What special interest really wants this, or is it really just the people are tired of trying to figure out when the clocks go back and forth? Because I don't know what's the big deal now. All our phones do it automatically anyway, so what's the big deal?
2: Yeah, I mean, I think it's a combination of things. I do think there are some special interests, like the golf folks, you know, who want you to play golf later in the day. Although I've heard in Arizona, right, where they don't switch the clocks, they're on permanent standard time. They got that exemption in the 60s. They actually play golf in the morning because it gets so hot later in the day. So I've heard the golf industry, you know, I've heard recreational. But then I think the other really big issue is explaining it to the public, because it is confusing going back and forth. And when you move your clocks forward, what does it really feel like? And all, and what's the light doing? So I always explain it really simply. When you're on standard time, you have more light in the morning. When you're on daylight saving time, you're moving your light to the afternoon and evening. And the morning light is what is healthier because it synchronizes our brains and bodies with the outside world. And when I explain it that way, And it is a trade-off. It's a trade-off between having a little bit of extra light later in the day versus the thing that's better for our health, better for our kids, right? Better for our mood. People get it. You know, people value the safety of our kids, the health of our country, being able to have a good, you know, good mental health, good attitude about life. People really value those things more so than maybe getting that extra round of golf in later in the day. So,
1: the other thing is, I've often joked, no matter where the clock is, you still have the same amount of light. Right. It's just how you choose to use it. Whether you call it 6 o'clock or I call it 7 o'clock, it doesn't matter. We still have the same amount of light no matter what time it is.
2: Absolutely. I mean, we can't make the days any longer. And I think some people, daylight saving.

0: whatever, when we go back and forth. You know, another thing are the time zones are kind of messed up in our country. Like, there's just way too much Eastern time zone, right? Like, a lot of places, if they were in, like, Tennessee, for example, is a really long state. And if Eastern time zone, if part of East Tennessee were actually in Central time zone, like Nashville is, we wouldn't have those, like, late morning sunrises. You know, we could adjust the time zone. So there's a lot of other options, I think, besides this binary of the standard time versus the daylight saving time. And I wish that Congress would just, like, be more thoughtful about all the different options rather than just, you know, just jumping, but, you know, because we go back and forth every right. few years, as you yeah. say.
1: Dr. Beth Mallow, our guest, professor of neurology and pediatrics and director of the sleep disorders division at Vanderbilt University. Doctor, let me ask you this question, just so we're on the same page here. You're not saying anecdotally you like it better with more sunlight in the morning. You're saying scientific studies show we are a healthier human when we have daylight in the morning.
0: Absolutely. Thank you for clarifying that. Just to be clear, in terms of our mood, we prescribe light boxes for people with seasonal affective disorder. That's winter depression in the morning. That light in the morning wakes us up, gets us going. And there's also evidence that we get more sleep when we're getting light in the morning because it aligns our clocks, makes it easier to go to sleep at night. And when we get more sleep, that improves our heart, our brain. It prevents strokes and heart attacks. It prevents obesity, or it minimizes it. So all of those health benefits are better when we are getting that morning light. People have shown that.
1: And you don't have to go any further than the 1970s to realize the experiment was an epic disaster. And so they are doomed to repeat this epic disaster if they do it again, because they were supposed to do it permanently, and it only lasted a few months. And it was so bad, they reversed course only after a few months, right?
0: That's absolutely true. And, you know, the popularity of it, I have it here, went from 79% of the country thought it was the greatest idea before we implemented it. And then once it was implemented, it plummeted to 42% of the country. So people were really, really upset, particularly the legislators in Florida. The state legislators are like, we need to repeal this thing. And they had to wait for Congress to do it. So there are a lot of lessons to be learned if you look back at history. And we really need to pay attention to history rather than making the same mistake again.
1: Yeah, well, no truer words have been spoken from your mouth to God's ears. Dr. Beth Mallow, professor of neurology and pediatrics at Vanderbilt University. Doctor, thank you for a nice and interesting conversation. Good luck and get some sleep.
0: Thank you so much. I appreciate you. Bye-bye.
1: You got it. There you go. America at Night, back in a moment.
2: America at Night with McGraw.

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11: A couple of days ago, I learned that we tried this daylight saving experiment back in the 70s, and it did trigger something. I was interviewing somebody, and I was like, oh, wait a minute. I remember that. And it was the winter months, and it was the 1970s. I was 6 years old, 7 years old, whatever it was. I was in first grade. I think I was in first grade. And we were living, believe it or not, long story short, if any of my sisters are listening, they're going to laugh. We were living a crazy family story in a non-working dairy farm in upstate New York for a winter. Don't ask. Maybe ask me later. Still going through PTSD. We were working in for whatever reason, they thought a non-dairy working farm was a good idea. So they moved us up to upstate New York for a season or two. And it was the dead of winter. And I remember them waking. I remember it being freezing and waking up saying, why are you waking me up in the middle of the night? And they would send me out of the house, and I would stand on this rural road, kind of like a gravel road, outside of the house in pitch dark, waiting for the school bus to come pick me up. And the school bus would then pick me up and take me to school. And I remember saying, why am I standing out in the middle of the night trying to go to school? I was too young. I didn't know that they had, you know, suspended daylight saving or, you know, suspended whatever else. And so it was really very confusing. And when somebody mentioned to me a week or so ago, I was like, wait a minute. I remember that winter. That was a disaster. And, you know, you're 6 or 7. You don't know. You know, you're not reading the New York Times. You're not watching the Walter Cronkite to know what's going on. But, yeah, I remember that year that they would wake you up in the middle of the night to go to school. And clearly it was a disaster, and it only lasted a season, only lasted a couple of months. After doing a little research, Florida had like 4 or 5 people hit by cars. And so they were like, this was the dumbest thing in the world. And so they changed it after a few months. Now we want to do it all over again. Who wants to go to work in pitch dark and have it, the sun not come up till 9 o'clock in the wintertime? Holy mackerel. All right, stay right there. We got lots more to get to. Our executive director is Alex Hinton. Our engineer is Richard Good. I'm McGraw Milhaven, and this is America at Night on Westwood One.
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3: ABC News, I'm Chuck Severson. The U.S. military says a third service member is believed dead in Friday's Iranian attack on a base in Jordan. ABC's Martha Raddatz is there.
4: Also among the Americans killed in recent days, the youngest, 19-year-old Isabella Gonzalez from Texas. Her high school friend, shocked.
5: My really good friend. You know, she's not here anymore. And I didn't even get to see her. I didn't even get to say bye.
3: An 11th night of air attacks on Iran is over, says the U.S. military. Defense Secretary Hegseth says the war has cost over $37 billion so far. He asked a Senate panel for over $80 billion more. There are nearly 3,000 flight cancellations, says FlightAware, as violent storms affect millions. ABC's Rhiannon Alley.
6: The system moving into the Northeast after spawning at least seven reported tornadoes in the Midwest, one west of Green Bay in Stratford, Wisconsin. Trees and power lines mangled by 80-mile-an-hour straight-line winds outside Des Moines.
3: This is ABC News. The State Department sent a cargo plane filled with food and hygiene kits to Cuba. The administration says the items will be distributed directly to the Cuban people by Catholic groups bypassing the government. Federal appeals court has cleared the way for the Justice Department to release tapes of former President Biden.
7: Biden first sued the Department of Justice in May to try to block the release of the recordings and transcripts from the making of his 2017 memoir. But a divided three-judge panel from the D.C. Circuit Court of Appeals ruled on Tuesday that there was substantial public interest in releasing the materials. Republicans in Congress and the Conservative Heritage Foundation demanded the records be released after former special counsel Robert Hur obtained the recordings while investigating Biden's alleged mishandling of classified documents. Peter Harvalambus, ABC News.
3: A sign that summer is winding down, some NFL training camps are open tomorrow, including the Carolina Panthers and the Arizona Cardinals. The reigning Super Bowl champion Seattle Seahawks open camp on Friday. Chuck Severson, ABC News.
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28: Here's your News Talk 1310 KNOX forecast. Lows dip down to about 53 tonight under mainly clear skies, northwesterly winds at around 5 miles an hour. Mainly sunny skies again tomorrow. High temperatures reach up to 81. Mainly clear skies tomorrow night. Lows level off around 59. Mainly sunny skies Thursday with a high of 90. 93, slight chance of thunderstorms Friday. I'm meteorologist Megan Mulford on News Talk 1310 KNOX. Currently, it's 62 degrees.
29: Issues with voting, non-citizens voting. Hey, I'd love to break the story. You just got to send me the information. And today, I don't know, 2 o'clock, 3 o'clock in the afternoon, I was checking my voicemails and checking my emails and stuff, and I got a flood of emails from listeners who I think it was they sent to my Facebook page, my Twitter account, flooding me with this New York Times story, or I don't know who broke it first, but this story of New Jersey admitting that they allowed 6,600 non-citizens to be registered. And while I appreciate it, it's an unbelievable story, and we'll talk about it next hour and take some phone calls and talk all about it. It's only good to me if you get it to me before it's on every English-speaking newspaper's site in the world, right? That's the point. But the governor called foul on the state of New Jersey. It's an interesting story. They say 400 undocumented workers voted, non-citizens voted, but roughly 6,600 residents were improperly registered through no fault of their own. It was the fault of the computer glitch and the people working inside the New Jersey state government. We'll get to all of that coming up next hour. America at Night, back in a moment.

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0: 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America at Night with McGraw-Milhaven.
1: Well, the old saying goes, the more things change, the more they stay the same. And if you look at the landscape today when it comes to the media, we are in a bit of a crazy world where you've got Facebook and Twitter and online journalism and independent journalists trying to compete with traditional journalists and traditional radio and TV and newspapers. There's a book that talks about the beginnings of the newspaper, which have a lot of similarities to what's going on today. There's a new book out. Hachette published it. It's called Empire of Ink, The Printers, Rogues, and the Radicals Who Invented the American Newspaper. Alex Wright joins us. Alex, welcome to America at Night.
2: Hi there. Thanks so much for having me.
1: I have to start with, you are in the digital space. You work for the digital news of Google and New York Times and all that stuff, and yet you still fell in love with newspapers.
2: Well, yeah, I mean, I got interested in this story partly out of, you know, my own work. I've been, you know, working in the media space and the technology space over the years and, you know, have seen new technologies come and go and, you know, and all that sort of thing. But it also comes, this book really for me started as a kind of personal journey. I actually come from a family of country newspaper people going back to the 1800s. My great grandfather ran a tiny little country paper in Georgia back in the 1890s, and his sister started up her own little paper called the Ludowice News. And that was how they supported themselves for between them for almost 100 years. And so I've always had this kind of tether to like the old time newspapering and of the, you know, of the early days of the 19th century. And as I started to try to learn a little more about my own background, I just ended up falling down the rabbit hole into this really interesting, you know, kind of strange world of 19th century newspapers, and found that there were just a lot of interesting parallels to some of what we're all experiencing today.
1: Yeah, let's talk about that. It seems like there is a human need to communicate, whether whose cow won the grand prize at the state fair or who's going to be president of the United States, right? I mean, everybody, there's always been that need to communicate and write it down in some way, shape, or form.
2: Well, I think that's right. And what's really interesting when you look at old newspapers is they don't look entirely like newspapers as we think of them today. I mean, today, I think a lot of us, when we think of a newspaper, we think of the sort of, you know, just the facts, kind of so-called pyramid style reporting, the who, what, where, when, why, in that sort of neutral, you know, reporting tone that, you know, a lot of newspapers have adopted, you know, throughout the 20th century. But if you look back at the earlier generation of papers, it was much more of kind of the Wild West in terms of what you would find in these papers. People would publish poetry on the front page or share updates from their vacation or their relatives coming to visit or, you know, kind of weird facts or jokes. It was much more of a, in a way, you know, resembles kind of the social media landscape, and that people were putting all kinds of things in these papers beyond just what we think of today as news. And so to me, that was just a really interesting, you know, instance of just how some of these sort of fundamental human needs that people have to communicate, tell each other what's going on, and sort of engage in their communities were served by these early papers in a way that, you know, I think changed as we got into the era of mass media in the 20th century.
1: Alex Wright is our guest. The book is called Empire of Ink, The Printers, Rogues, and the Radicals Who Invented the American Newspaper. There's so, I'll go back and do the sort of where it all started, but the similarities between today and back then are so striking. There's this sort of highbrow philosophy that newspapers are supposed to be factual and well respected, and the online is where all the scoundrels live and all the fake news and all that stuff. Newspapers were all about fake news and all about agenda driven back in the day, were they not?
2: Well, yeah, especially in the early days, in the first part of the 19th century, most newspapers were just sort of brazenly political. They were often really effectively kind of owned and operated by the political parties. They were often, you know, really very opinionated and sometimes kind of nasty with each other. There was a lot of kind of playing fast and loose with the facts and editors kind of getting into feuds, which sometimes resulted in duels and fistfights. And it was they were pretty scrappy back then in a lot of ways. And so I think, you know, today, you know, we see people having sort of online flame wars or whatever, but it was kind of nothing compared to back then. You know, being a newspaper editor was actually quite a dangerous job. They were often exposed to violence, both sort of rhetorical violence and physical violence. And the role that newspapers played was often really as kind of political, mouthpieces for a particular party. And the editors were actually very powerful political figures in their own right back then.
1: Yeah. Let's talk about the printing press in and of itself. You call them print devils. What's a print devil?
2: Well, you know, it's a term that goes way back to the earliest days of printing, back to the Gutenberg era. In that era, people who would begin a career in a print shop were typically, you know, adolescents or people, you know, usually boys around 13 or 14 years old who would apprentice themselves to a master printer. And they came to be called printer's devils. And there's a lot of speculation about where that term came from. Some people think it's just because of the way they looked. They were sort of covered in ink and soot and kind of working with lead type all day, so they looked a little bit like devilish. There's all kinds of other theories. There's sort of a myth, an old printer's legend, that there's a devil that lives in every print shop. And people have tried to like unpick that back to the legend of Dr. Faustus and other kind of theories. But the printer's devil was an established role for hundreds of years in print shops, where that was sort of how you entered the trade. And there were many famous writers started their careers as printer's devils. Mark Twain is probably the most famous one, but also Benjamin Franklin and Horace Greeley and a lot of notable writers. Walt Whitman, you know, started his life in the print shop. So the printer's devil was kind of an apprenticeship that sort of was the way a lot of people embarked on a career in publishing and writing. And it was kind of a time-honored tradition that kind of fell by the wayside in the 20th century when everything became more automated.
1: Yeah. What didn't they have to like spell upside down and backwards?
2: Well, yeah. I mean, up until, you know, the 1880s, all type was set by hand. And so you had to have this particular skill to take a little tray and set these metal pieces of type that were called sorts in reverse order, and then, you know, get it right, and then you would set it manually in a frame, and then you would print one sheet at a time. It was a very laborious kind of time-consuming process, a lot of really repetitive, detailed work. But yeah, that was how it worked up until, even as, you know, a lot of the printing process became industrialized in the 19th century, that last mile of setting type was a sort of stubbornly manual process right up until the end of the 19th century.
1: I mean, and as you write, there were competitions as to see who could be the fastest typesetter, I guess.
2: That's right. Weirdly, it became a spectator sport. The very fastest typesetters were called Swifts, and they actually competed for prize money in public competitions. You know, the kind of thing you'd see today, and it's probably on like ESPN2 or something. But it was considered, it was almost like kind of a John Henry story, where you saw these people, they kind of knew automation was coming and there was a lot of pressure to move faster and faster. And they started to like really take a lot of pride in that skill of being able to set so many letters per minute. And then that all changed pretty abruptly at the end of the century, when finally they figured out how to automate the process of typesetting. And I talk about that at the very end of the book, where a new invention called the Linotype machine really changed the whole game. And there was a sort of an interesting story. There were several competing machines, one of which was backed by Mark Twain, where he lost his fortune. So Twain, who himself had been a printer's devil and a typesetter, you know, thought he had the magic technological solution to automate this, but unfortunately he backed the wrong horse and going bankrupt in the process.
1: Alex Wright is our guest. The book is called Empire of Ink: The Printers, Rogues, and the Radicals Who Invented the American Newspaper. All throughout the book and all throughout the conversation, you must have dealt with this too. The newspapers, from the time they were invented in the beginning of the Revolutionary War here in this country, they were constantly fighting through the decades new technologies that sort of replace things. And so you couldn't help but think about what was going on today, right? Newspapers are being replaced again by something else, right? I mean, technology has always been there at the front lines of newspapers and media.
2: Yeah, for sure. And I think one of the interesting things about that I learned in writing this book is, you know, that in the 19th century, editors, publishers, writers, they were much closer to the technology in a way. They were really themselves often, you know, master printers. The person who edited the paper was also the person who ran the presses and set the type. And, you know, often it was very small scale operation. That changed, you know, as the century went on and new, more powerful machines started to emerge. You know, by the middle of the century, you started to see steam powered printing presses and, what are called rotary presses, where they print paper in a continuous roll as opposed to one sheet at a time. They invented the ability to make paper out of wood, which a lot of people may not realize was a relatively recent invention. Before then, it was all made out of rags. But that the combination of these technological innovations helped create the conditions where the newspaper industry really mushroomed at the end of the Revolutionary War. There were 37 newspapers in the entire country. By the year 1900, that number had risen to more than 20,000, and that accounted for more than half of the newspapers in the entire world, for a country that only had about 5% of the world's population. So there was a really kind of incredible explosion of new publishing technologies that led to this kind of outpouring of print. And I wouldn't say it's all because of technology. There are many factors at play here, but technology was an important part of the story.
1: But it's almost like everyone's got a Twitter account and a Twitter handle, and every organization and every group and every special interest and every knitting club, right? They all have a Twitter account, and back in the day, everybody had a newspaper in some way, shape, or form.
2: Well, there's some truth to that. I mean, there were, you know, 20,000 newspapers. Not everybody literally had one, but a lot of these papers were very community driven. Like, they were often, you know, the thing that really characterized American newspapers during this era is they were very local. They were often very small country weeklies where, you know, they had sort of an open door where a lot of people in the community could find a voice, could contribute something. They could send in a poem or, you know, share a life update. And it was a much more of a sort of local collaboration among a bunch of contributors. And it was often, you know, really orchestrated by a small, what was sometimes called an able editor, which was kind of the, you know, the one man or one woman band who kind of ran the whole thing, who was a kind of played a central role in the community. And that all really changed as we get to the end of the century and you start to see the bigger urban papers really emerge with, you know, circulations in the millions and, you know, big industrialized printing presses started to kind of crowd out the smaller, you know, local papers. And eventually the sort of big industry consolidation started to happen. But for much of the century, newspapering was really a very distributed, highly local enterprise. And as I argue in the book, it does in some ways bear some resemblance to today's much more fragmented media landscape, where it's pretty easy for anyone to set up shop and post something and make their voices heard.
1: Would you argue that, because the book goes from the Revolutionary War up to the beginning of the 20th century, that's how you sort of end it. Are you arguing, are you debating that that might be the golden age of newspapers? I mean, you have 20,000 newspapers, that's a pretty good run for an industry.
2: Right. Well, it sort of depends how you look at it. I think I don't want to like overly idealize that era. Like, there were also a lot of downsides to that era when anyone could publish anything. Like, people did play fast and loose with the facts. There were a lot of hoaxes and sort of made up stories, and there wasn't really the sort of professional standard of journalism that we started to see in the 20th century, where people went to journalism school and learned to, you know, report in a sort of neutral, fact-based way, or at least to aspire to that. That said, it was a very colorful period, and you really see a lot of just really authentic, very kind of interesting, you know, varied voices taking shape. And so it's a really rich, I think, in a way, if you look at 19th century newspapers, you really get a glimpse of what real life was like, and you get these really kind of energized, kind of interesting voices emerging in a way that I think got kind of squeezed out with the emergence of the kind of the big newspapers in the 20th century, where things started to get a little more polished and professionalized. So yeah. It was a very kind of wild, boisterous time for newspapering, and it's super interesting. But I don't know if it was a golden age in the sense of like great, you know, sort of Pulitzer winning reporting,
1: right. Yeah.
2: But it was certainly interesting and lively and fun to read.
1: Alex Wright is our guest. The book is called Empire of Ink. Hachette is the publisher. The printers, the rogues, and the radicals who invented the American newspaper. And boy, do I miss newspapers. I miss missing the holding the actual newspaper and the ink on my hands and the sports pages and all that stuff. We'll come back and talk all about that with Alex Wright, the author of a new book, Empire of Ink, America at Night. Back in a moment.
0: This is America at Night with McGraw-Milhaven.
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12: The Marshall County Fair starts this Wednesday, and KNOX will be there to kick it all off. 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
15: Here's your News Talk 1310 KNOX forecast. Lows dip down to about 53 tonight. Under mainly clear skies, northwesterly winds at around 5 miles an hour. Mainly sunny skies again tomorrow. High temperatures reach up to 81. Mainly clear skies tomorrow night. Lows level off around 59. Mainly sunny skies Thursday with a high of 90. 93, slight chance of thunderstorms Friday. I'm meteorologist Megan Mulford on News Talk 1310 KNOX. Currently, it's 62 degrees.
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1: Newspapers, where are they going? Well, where have they been? There's a new book called Empire of Ink by our guest Alex Wright. The printers, the rogues, and the radicals who invented the American newspaper. And we're talking about newspapers from the Revolutionary War up to the 20th century and what the world was like. Alex, before we get into some of the crazy stories of some of the crazy people who invented some of the big newspapers that are still around today, let's talk about the advertisers, because none of this exists. These 20,000 newspapers, big and small, they don't exist without the advertisers. The advertisers must have realized that advertising worked in newspapers.
2: Well, yeah, I mean, advertising really became a powerful force in newspaper publishing really in the second half of the century. Before then, as I mentioned, a lot of newspapers were kind of subsidized by political parties, or they just on subscriptions. I mean, there were always ads, but advertising as a kind of national, you know, economic engine really came to, into its own after the Civil War. And there were a couple of things underlying that. One was that, you know, newspapers became more networked. And so it was possible for an advertiser to run an ad that would appear in multiple papers at once, which starts to create this kind of national advertising economy. And the way they did that was through a combination of things, but they had what was sometimes called ready print services, where newspapers could sort of subscribe to pre-printed pages that they could then, you know, have one side of the newspaper printed for them with some sort of canned stories and advertisements. And then the other side was blank and they would print their local news on the other side. And so the result of which is it created this advertising economy. A lot of those ads initially were for so-called patent medicines. You know, people are probably familiar with the term snake oil salesman. That's
1: sure.
2: Sort of what that means, right? There was literally snake oil and a lot of other, you know, dubious concoctions being sold. But they were wildly popular and helped sort of pave the way for this national advertising industry that really became kind of the lifeblood of newspapers in the latter part of the century, where it became, you know, a hugely important part of the economics of publishing. We're, you know, reaching these big audiences and newspapers themselves became more commercially oriented than maybe they had been in the past.
1: What about cartoons? What about comics? What about crossword puzzles and or classifieds? How do those all work into all this?
2: I mean, I think a lot of that stuff started to emerge as you get into the 20th century, but there were a couple of like technological innovations that were sort of foundational to things like comics appearing. The ability to do what was called stereotype printing, where you could start to like produce images at scale, played a big role. That was sort of became more popular during the Civil War. Before then, you know, most newspapers were pretty much just text, with occasional sort of woodblock prints peppered in there. And the emergence of syndication services really started to take shape during this period. You saw, as I mentioned, the ready print services, but also the Associated Press. And then eventually people started to figure out there's a business model in creating content centrally that can then be licensed to many papers. And that's really what enabled the big sort of comic syndicates, syndicated columns, things like that. Classifieds were kind of always part of the equation, but they, as big daily newspapers grew, it became a much bigger part of the economic equation. You know, by some estimates, often as much as half of a newspaper's profits in the early 20th century might have come from the so-called back of the book, the classified ads. But it was, you know, again, a combination of things that converged to create what we think of today as the modern newspaper.
1: A lot of people don't realize that one of the biggest downfalls of newspapers today was Craigslist, right? When you could post, you wanted to sell your car on Craigslist for free and didn't have to put it in the newspaper. That devastated the finances of the local newspapers.
2: Well, it did. And, you know, people like to sort of pin that on Craigslist. My view is if it hadn't been Craig, it would have been somebody else. I think it was more the internet and just the nature of, you know, the internet sort of open architecture. Just it was almost inevitable that newspaper bundle was going to come undone, just because it was just ripe for disruption with, you know, when anyone could start up a business and take apart what had been this very successful kind of combination of things that sustained newspapers. Eventually, slowly that started to fragment. And then we ended up in the media landscape we are today. Yeah, it's a very different world we're in now.
1: That's a good point. Everyone blames Craig, but Steve just as easily could have done it. That's a good point.
2: Right.
1: Alex Wright is our guest. The book is called Empire of Ink. A couple of great stories and a couple of great people you've uncovered, Alex. Let's start with Nellie Williams. Tell me about her.
2: Well, yeah, so Nellie was a really inspiring character that I sort of stumbled across doing this research when I was at the American Antiquarian Society in Massachusetts. They have this great collection of what they call amateur newspapers, which were a whole genre of papers that were basically produced by children in their homes. And this became a real popular trend in the 1870s and 80s. But Nellie Williams was one of the very first of them. And her story is, I think, really compelling. She was 11 years old, living at home in upstate New York when the Civil War broke out. And her older brother went off to join the Union Army. Her mother had died a couple of years earlier, and her father had fallen ill. And so it was really just her kind of sickly father and her little sister kind of left to figure things out. And the family had fallen on pretty hard times. But they had one prized possession in the house, which was a printing press that her father had actually won in a poker game a couple of years earlier. And she had learned to use, her brother had taught her some, you know, the basics of how to do printing. And she took it into her head to start up a little newspaper. So at age 11, she produced the first edition of this paper called the Penfield Extra. And it had a great subtitle, Little Nellie's Little Paper. And at first, kind of like slice of life for like an 11-year-old girl, like about what was happening at home and, you know, in the neighborhood and, you know, the kind of like juvenile writing you would expect. You would imagine this was just something she was doing for her family and friends. But over time, she stuck with it and started to write more broadly about what was happening with the war, with the world around her. She started inviting people from her little town to start contributing things. So she started this kind of network of correspondents who were contributing to this little paper. And over time, it really grew an audience. Within a couple of years, she had 3,000 paying subscribers. She was getting written up in like the Rochester paper and getting invited to tour around other big press rooms and became a little bit of a minor celebrity and was also supporting her family by doing this. Really was a great example, I think, of how it was possible in this era just to kind of have an idea and run with it and start up your own little paper and find an audience. And she did that very, very successfully and inspired a lot of other kids to do the same thing.
1: What a tremendous story. Again, you can almost hear that as a social influencer today who starts something when they're 12 years old and all of a sudden goes viral and so on and so forth. So in a sense, she was a social influencer of her day. It just happened her day happened to be the Civil War.
2: Yep, totally. It was a lot of parallels there. She was almost like an early blogger, you could say.
1: Yeah. Tell me about this museum in Boston, up in Massachusetts, where it has all these newspapers. That sounds fascinating.
2: Yeah, it's in Worcester, a little bit outside of Boston. It's the American Antiquarian Society. It's an amazing institution. They have the world's premier collection of early American newspapers, most of which have not yet been digitized. A lot of people maybe, you know, have a misperception that all the stuff is online somewhere. A lot of it is, but there's a lot of things there, like these early amateur papers that you really just can't find online. And they have an incredible collection there. They were started by an early printer in the 1900s named Isaiah Thomas, who they still have his printing press, you know, looming, you know, above the whole reading room there. But it's an incredible place. I would recommend, if anyone's in the neighborhood, I would definitely encourage you all to visit. It's an incredible collection.
1: Alex Wright, the book is Empire of Ink. I also was fascinated by the Native Americans and their propensity to write and to read and to publish. Tell us about Sequoia.
2: Yeah, so in the 1820s, you saw the emergence of the very first Native American newspaper, and it was published in Georgia by the Cherokee Nation, and they would never have been able to do that if it hadn't been for this guy named Sequoia, who was a Cherokee gentleman who I'd never heard of before I started researching the book. But he was apparently a real polymath, a kind of genius who actually invented a written language for the Cherokee just a few years before. Up until then, the Cherokee was, like most Native American cultures, it was an oral culture. They didn't really write things down, but he was somewhat educated and learned about the power of the written word and thought his people needed to be able to take advantage of that power. And so he invented a written language that apparently was just incredibly well designed and easy to learn, to the extent that a huge number of Cherokee people became literate in a very short period of time. And soon enough, they started actually producing their own newspaper called the Cherokee Phoenix. They went and got themselves a printing press with the help of a missionary in the neighborhood, and the chief of the Cherokee, strongly advocated for this and recognized this was going to be key to his people's future. And they started producing the Cherokee Phoenix in both Cherokee and in English. And part of the audience was the Cherokee themselves, but also it became a vehicle for them to influence public policy decisions and what was going on in the capital, and to give themselves a voice, in the dialogue about, their own future.
1: Any of those newspapers, any of those issues still around today?
2: Those are still around. That's one you can find online. If you Google Cherokee Phoenix, there are facsimiles of that online. Interestingly, there's today a paper called the Cherokee Phoenix. It's not exactly the same paper, but it's also a paper for the Cherokee that they named it that as a kind of homage to their earlier predecessor.
1: Yeah. All these stories are in the book, Alex Wright, Empire of Talk, The Printers, Rogues, and the Radicals Who Invented the American Newspaper. One more. Tell me about Josiah Warren. Who is he?
2: Yeah, this is another just interesting and kind of obscure figure, but I kind of stumbled on him in writing the book. He was a bit of an eccentric, apparently a brilliant guy, but also kind of an anarchist and free who had been living on a commune, sort of a utopian commune in Indiana,

0: He basically invented what's now called the rotary press, or a version of that, that was then eventually commercialized by companies like the Ho Printing, the Ho Press Company, and others. He also developed an early sort of version of stereotype printing. And he saw this really just as part of his own project of sort of, you know, liberating people so that they could express themselves in print. But his work actually ended up becoming quite influential in enabling the sort of mass commercialization of some of these tools that eventually became real game changers for the newspaper economy.
1: Probably one of the biggest inventions going is the, the able to mass produce the newspapers. Alex, I know everybody asks you this question. Are newspapers going to be around, or are their days truly numbered?
0: I mean, I'm actually a cautious optimist about the future of news. I think that newspapers in their historical form are changing, but you know, I think there's actually going to be a durable demand for something like a newspaper for a long time to come. But I actually think that what we're going to see is kind of probably a bit of a divergence, where I think there's going to continue to be a small number of kind of national news organizations that are going to continue to command attention and command audience. And then I think you're also going to see, and I think we're seeing this today, a lot of like green shoots of small local papers that, you know, I think people are, my own theory is I think a lot of people are kind of burned out on social media and all the kind of, you know, kind of rage baiting that's going on, and are kind of maybe yearning for like a sense of community in the places where they live. And I think you're seeing actually some interesting new experiments with sort of place-based kind of community news organizations. And I think they start to look a little different from what maybe newspapers look like in the 20th century. But I think there is an appetite for that. I think where it's going to be hard is going to be for, you know, the newspapers that are kind of in the middle of those two poles, who are maybe, you know, the sort of bigger regional papers that may have to really reinvent themselves in new ways to find new audiences. But I think at the end of the day, for all the kind of business challenges that the newspaper industry has gone through in the last 20, 30 years since the rise of the internet, I think we should keep in mind that the demand for news itself has probably never been stronger. People are still spending a lot of time consuming news. It's just coming from a lot of different sources, and figuring out that the economics of that are going to continue to be challenging.
1: You know? Well, you don't know where you're going if you don't know where you've been. And the book Empire of Ink tells us where newspapers got started and how they became what they were, and maybe some insight into where they might be going. Alex Wright, the author of the book Empire of Ink, The Printers, Rogues, and the Radicals Who Invented the American Newspaper. It is a wild ride and a fun read. Alex, thank you very much for your time. Good luck with the book tour. Be safe, and we'll talk to you down the road.
0: Yeah, thanks so much for having me. I really enjoyed it.
1: You got it. America at Night, back in a moment.
2: From the heart of America, this is America at Night with McGraw-Millhaven.
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7: All right. How about that? We are done with hour number two. We've got open phones straight ahead. We got lots to get to. Lots of phone calls, lots of text messages. Anything you want to talk about, whether the new attacks in Iran, now they're threatening to close the Red Sea to make life harder for Saudi Arabia. We got this story coming out of New Jersey, where New Jersey was computer glitches of 6,600 non-citizens apparently registered to vote, and some 400 voted. New Jersey calling foul on itself. We could get into some of that. Also, President Trump taking a less harsh tone when talking about China. And a couple of days ago, he was all hot to bothered about China and what they did in the 2020 election. Today, not so much. We can certainly talk about all of that and really anything you want to talk about, because the hour is it's all yours. And start lining up. People are already lining up for the phone calls for next hour. 1-844-2-McGraw, 1-844-262-4729. If I have time, I promised you last night, if I have time, remind me, and I'll tell you the story of my job at Target when I was in college. I guess you'd call it a job. They hired me. Didn't go very well, and I didn't last very long. And it was none of their fault. It was all yours truly. So we can get to some of that next hour as well. The phone number is 1-844-2-McGraw, 1-844-262-4729. Phone calls to line up for live phone calls. If you can't hold on or you're in a place where you're not listening to this live and you want to make a comment, the voicemails are always open. And, of course, the text messages is alive and well. Same number for all three, 1-844-262-4729. Lock it in so you have it in your phone. Also, all of these shows gets turned into a podcast. 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Subscribe, and then it gets sent to your phone each and every day. Our executive director is Alex Hinson. Our engineer tonight is Richard Good. I'm McGraw Millhaven, and this is America at Night on Westwood One.
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19: ABC News, I'm Chuck Sievertson. The House Tuesday night passed a bill to fund the government through December 4th, six Democrats voting with a Republican majority. The bill will need 60 votes in the Senate to avoid a government shutdown September 30th. U.S. forces ended an 11th straight night of air attacks on Iran, says the U.S. military. The threat of attacks by Yemen's Houthi rebels, backed by Iran, is a new issue, says ABC's Martha Raddatz.
20: New concerns emerging in the critical Red Sea. Two oil tankers turning around after Iran backed Houthi rebels threatened shipping traffic there. All of this spiking oil and gas prices.
19: Defense Secretary Hegseth on Capitol Hill pushing for over $80 billion more for the war. Republican Florida Congressman Carlos Ximenez.
21: We've seen this regime operate for the last 47 years. The only thing that they actually respond to is pressure, and I believe we need to put pressure on all fronts. Economic pressure by continuing the blockade, military pressure.
19: This is ABC News. At least five people have now died from a Legionnaire's disease outbreak in New York City. Reading robots in on the lesson plan.
22: Salamanca City Central School District has announced it spent nearly $60,000 on Sally, a humanoid robot that's designed to serve as a teaching assistant. Superintendent Dr. Mark Beeler says the robot will be part of an AI and robotics course designed by Apple co-founder Steve Wozniak.
23: We're starting extremely small with juniors and seniors, and Sally will act
0: act in many ways sort of as a tutor.
22: The district says robots will never replace teachers, staff members, or meaningful human interaction. Mike DeBusky, ABC News.
19: For the second time in a month, a private space mission blasted off to help extend the life of an old satellite several thousand miles up. Northrop Grumman's mission robotic vehicle will eventually attach a jetpack to an aging satellite, which is running low on fuel. Chuck Sievertson, ABC News.
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6: Here's your News Talk 1310 KNOX forecast. Lows dip down to about 53 tonight. Under mainly clear skies, northwesterly winds at around 5 miles an hour. Mainly sunny skies again tomorrow. High temperatures reach up to 81. Mainly clear skies tomorrow night. Lows level off around 59. Mainly sunny skies Thursday with a high of 90. 93, slight chance of thunderstorms Friday. I'm meteorologist Megan Mulford on News Talk 1310 KNOX. 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
7: America at Night, thanks for joining us.
8: Hi, thanks for taking my call.
7: Sure.
8: A couple comments about the daylight saving time. The woman that was on, I totally agree with the things she said. I've studied this myself. Not saying I have more expertise than her, but I agree her points are correct. However, let me put some other light on it. There's something else. She probably knows this, but didn't get to it. Another significant feature about our circadian rhythm is that human beings are on a 25-hour clock. We know that because when they've put people, volunteers, experiments in an environment where they have no time reference, they all go on a 25-hour day.
7: Okay.
8: Now, one thing that means is that people tend to want to stay up later night after night. One of the most important things to do to correct that is see the sun when it rises, something she was talking about. Morning light is better. It regulates all that. Having said that, though, then the other thing is this. The way we order life, because most work starts in the day, school starts in the day, people don't actually get to see and experience the morning daylight as much as we do the evening. You know, kids get done with school, people get done with work, and so on. I know that for a number of years, my wife and I and our five kids lived in northern Michigan. That's way, way west in the eastern time zone. Interesting thing. Even though it's way further north, it's so far west in the time zone, even the shortest days of the year, sun sets not till 5 o'clock. And you get into later January, February, it's even better. Kids would come out, we could get one, 2 more hours of cross-country skiing in the winter. Mm.
7: With the daylight savings.
8: Well, they would. In essence, what I'm saying is that was functional daylight savings time,
7: right?
8: Almost. Because yeah, you're so far west in the time zone. My point is, it does some nice things. It actually, I agree, her points are absolutely correct. The science, she's absolutely correct on that. But functionally, you know, even though afternoon daylight maybe not as good, you get a whole lot more of it. The other thing I would say.
7: Hold on a second. So you're in favor of making it standard time all the time? Or daylight savings
8: daylight
7: all the time.
8: Daylight saving the whole time.
7: Oh,
8: daylight
7: so see.
8: All the time.
7: Oh, because
8: people will get more daylight.
7: Yeah, but she was saying daylight in the morning was more important than anything else.
8: And she's right. She's right. But what I'm saying is, functionally, the way life is organized for most people, that's there, but you don't get to see it.
7: Yeah. Well, what do you say? Well, how do you respond when we tried this in the 70s and it was an epic failure?
8: Okay. I'm older than I sound, and the guys at the gym all think I'm way younger than I look. And okay, I don't act my age. I don't plan on doing that anytime soon. I had just gotten married. My wife had a year to finish with college. I'd graduated college, and she was student teaching, finishing her last year. I was at work. One of the things I know about that, and I can understand it, when you were talking about your age, that was done hastily with almost no rollout. And I think people didn't, because like, oh, we gotta save energy because of the, you know, all of a sudden the price of oil had gone up.
7: Yeah.
8: Somewhat similar today. But it was a sudden that had never happened before. And I think that fast rollout or almost no rollout, I think that's a lot more of what created the habit. That's my opinion.
7: Yeah, but how would you roll it out slower? I mean, at one point you have to rip off the Band-Aid.
8: Oh, you do. What I would do, I would say, look, if it's approved to do, keep it as year-round daylight saving time, take a year before you start doing it. Give it lots of publicity. You know, get things in place for, you know.
7: Yeah, but the kid is still going and standing on the bus stop at 7:30 in the morning with total darkness.
8: And I would say this: our five kids were all going to school in northern Michigan. It doesn't get light till 9 o'clock in the morning. This.
7: Yeah.
8: And we're fine. All the other kids were fine. The kids liked it because they got afternoon daylight. You actually got to be outside when it was daylight.
7: Well, I who knows? It looks like the train has left the station, and it looks like we're going to do the experiment all over again, just like we did in 1972. So we'll wait and see what happens. So, Paul, I appreciate the phone call. Good stuff. Thanks for checking in, as always. Let's go to Wyoming and check in with Bill. Bill, you're on America at Night. Thanks for checking in, Bill.
3: Evening, my bro.
7: Good evening, Bill.
3: If we want to be honest and fair to the people in Iran, we have to go back to 1953 when the United States government declared an unconstitutional war against Iran and sent the CIA in to overturn their government and install the Shah of Iran, who wound up being their Stalin. And, they finally got around to getting rid of the Shah of Iran in 1979, in the Islamic Revolution. But of course, we have to remember that back when they put the Shah of Iran in, they ran the Ayatollah off to France, where he was in exile until 1979, when he came back to Iran to take his rightful place as the leader of Iran. Well, now then, after we got the Ayatollah back and everything was back to semi-normal in Iran, Iran kind of looked around. And they said, "Well, you know what we've got going on over there in Israel is kind of strange, because you know they wanted to set up a two-state situation over there. At least that's what they claimed." And they created the PLO, and
7: Bill, thank you for the tutorial. That's all accurate in some way, shape, or form. What's your point to all this, Bill?
3: The whole thing.
7: What's your point?
3: You don't want to hear the whole thing.
7: I only have limited time, so I'm trying to get to your point.
3: And you're wasting it.
7: What is your point?
3: Yasser Arafat, they created Hamas to get rid of Yasser Arafat, repositioned Hamas.
7: What is your point, sir? Sir, please get to your point.
3: Go in there and have a genocide and create greater Israel, which is their goal.
7: Stop yelling at me. Just what is your point to rehashing us with the history of the Middle East?
3: Because you're ignoring it. You have this guy on that talks about 46, some 47 years ago without going back 73 years when we put the war in there in the first place.
7: Why are you screaming at me? When did I put a
3: I put it that way when people try to ignore reality for their own special revisited kind of history.
7: Okay. Thank you, Bill. Thank you for the tutorial. Whoa. Is it a full moon out tonight? Holy mackerel. All right, hold that thought. Frank in Cumberland. Tony, we got New York on the line. Hold on, we got to get to a whole bunch of text messages, a whole bunch of voicemails, and if it's going to be one of those nights, I need to put my flak jacket on. I'll be back in a moment. America at Night.
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1: All right, sorry that I cut that guy off, but I only have an hour. I can't go back 70 years and do a dissertation on the history of Iran. I tried to get him to make his point, but I don't know what happened. Frank in Cumberland, Maryland. Frank, you're on America at Night. Thanks for calling.
2: First of all, you handled that previous caller beautifully, I thought, and what you did is good for us all because it provides people a good example of how to carry on a civilized debate. Now, let's see how well I can do. We all agree racial discrimination is wrong. It's immoral and it's against the law. And we Americans pride ourselves on being a nation of laws, not men, and our leaders boast of living by what they call the rule of law. And yet for the past nearly 60 years, we have flouted the 14th Amendment to the Constitution and the Civil Rights Act of 1964 and our own deepest moral convictions to practice racial discrimination against white men through euphemisms like affirmative action and strategies like race norming, quotas, and minority set-aside.
1: Well, why just white men? Why not white women or Asian women? Or
2: white women are called what's called a protected group.
1: Oh, that's what you're saying.
2: White women, blacks, Hispanic, and handicapped are considered protected groups. And if
1: if you allow a black man in, if you lower the standards for a black man, aren't you then sort of discriminating against a white woman? Also,
2: it depends on the situation, I guess, but white women are also getting special consideration.
1: But that's all gone by the wayside. The Supreme Court threw all that out. Now you can't look at race as a admissions issue.
2: Right. But did I ask my two other questions? So what does this tell you about our national character, and what did you, McGraw-Milhaven, as a good and articulate citizen, ever do about it? 60 years, why didn't anyone try to stop it? Except me. Well, I tried to stop it in my own little way.
1: Well, wait a minute. Hold on a second. First of all, I don't know how much power you think I have. I missed it when I was a president of the United States or something, or a Supreme Court justice. Or what did you want me to do? What could I have done?
2: Speak out about it. I wanted you to do
1: Hold on a second. How do you know I didn't speak out about it?
2: Well, that's what I'm asking. What did you do?
1: Well, I didn't hold a rally. If that's what you're asking, I didn't burn my bra in a sense. But I will tell you my thoughts on affirmative action. There's clearly something that to base it on race never made sense to me. Now, maybe 100 years ago, it might have made sense, 150 years ago, but there's no reason why Barack Obama's daughters, or if he had a son, should get special preferential treatment because they were grew up with means and or all sorts of benefits that the quote-unquote normal kid wouldn't have gotten. And so why, because of the color of their skin, would you give them preferential treatment as opposed to a kid from West Virginia whose parents died of a heroin overdose and, had to sort of raise himself and his three kids in poor Appalachia, West Virginia? Why should they get special treatment because of the color of their skin as opposed to the white boy who, had to raise his three daughters or sisters by himself? So I agree with you. I think to just look at the color of somebody's skin kind of didn't make sense to me.
2: Well, why did it go on for 60 years? And what does that tell us about our national character?
1: Again, Frank, I only have 3 hours a night, and I've only been doing the show for 6 months. So there's only so much power I have. But I do appreciate you thinking I have more power than I do. And if I did have that power, I would right all the wrongs, not just the affirmative action wrongs.
2: Well, more power to you, Mr. McGraw-Milhaven.
1: Thank you, Frank. I appreciate it. Let's try. I don't know where to go. Let's go. I got a couple minutes here. Let's try Alex in Mountain View, California. Alex, you're on America at Night. Thanks for calling.
3: Hi, thanks for taking my call and for another great show. I just wanted to say that the success of Trump's war plans for Iran depended entirely on the assumption that the Iranians and other ordinary people in foreign countries innately want a Western lifestyle. If that assumption had been true, they would have overthrown their government, installed a Western-oriented government, and agreed to all of Trump's demands. But unfortunately, that didn't happen. And now Mr. Trump is stuck. Basically, the people of Iran support their government. And he's going to end up with a deal that is worse than what Biden actually got. And already, I would say that the 12 soldiers or so who have died, they died for nothing. Because this war should not have been initiated. Because Trump's that assumption is false. And he based it on that assumption. And one thing I wanted to add was I believe actually Marco Rubio is the guy who convinced Trump to buy that assumption and to believe that actually he could cause a revolution in Iran, and that did not happen.
1: Well, I don't know if there were protests. They were violently put down with thousands and thousands of to believe the news reports, thousands and thousands of people who were killed. So I don't know. I think the people of Iran would like a new form of government, but they don't have the resources. They don't have the guns and the bullets and the ammunition and the military hardware to sort of help them. No one's coming to their defense. We're not dropping, military assets to them and, trying to sort of bring it down from the inside. They were promised, or they were sort of, hey, they were sort of encouraged, but in terms of actually, we don't know. I think there's only so much they can do. They're just trying to survive this nightmare as of right now. But I do thank you for the phone call. I got Catherine in Vancouver. Catherine, I got 1 minute to the bottom of the hour break. Welcome to America at Night, Catherine. You got 1 minute. Go.
4: Something doesn't add up, and my brain hurts, okay? Because everywhere I go, everyone's saying, we got a gas shortage, right? And I'm going, why is there a gas shortage if there's so many people driving electric cars? And I'm thinking, what, they got a hole in their gas tank? Like, what is it?
1: Well, we don't have a shortage of gas. We have plenty of gas. There aren't gas lines like in the 1970s. We have plenty of gas. It's just the price of gas has gone up because of the supply and demand, right? So we're not at the point where we have to go to even and odd days with our plates. So I get your point, but we're not short of gas. We still have plenty of gas to get to and from. But I appreciate the phone call, Catherine. Thanks. All right, hold that thought. We got to get to voicemails. We got more text messages. And the phone calls, man, they are off from Jupiter tonight. Holy mackerel. We're just getting started. 1-844-262-4729. 1-844-262-4729. America at Night. Stay right there. Back in a moment.
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0: 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I've been surfing here since I was a kid. Now, seeing my grandson out on the water, it means everything to me. Watching him and taking in the blue waves, the sea breeze, the blurry horizon.
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9: Here's your Newstalk 1310 KNOX forecast. Lows dip down to about 53 tonight under mainly clear skies, northwesterly winds at around 5 miles an hour. Mainly sunny skies again tomorrow. High temperatures reach up to 81. Mainly clear skies tomorrow night. Lows level off around 59. Mainly sunny skies Thursday with a high of 90. 93, slight chance of thunderstorms Friday. I'm meteorologist Megan Mulford on Newstalk 1310 KNOX. Currently 56.
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14: 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That's 844-2-McGraw.
16: So far tonight, I've been criticized for not giving the full history of Iran all the way back to Adam and Eve, and also criticized for not solving the affirmative action problem until recently. Let's see what Jim in Portland, Oregon's got. Jim, you're on America at Night. Thanks for calling.
17: Thank you. I was very amused by what you said just a second ago. On the daylight saving time thing,
16: yes.
17: I don't like the change. And I heard that it, I don't know, for 3 or 4 days after you go from standard to daylight, you know, people are a little groggy, you know, fender benders, you know, the rate of that is up a little bit.
16: Yeah.
17: And so that bothers me, you know.
16: Well, there's. Can we agree that there's no perfect solution, right? If we keep the current system, there's an issue with it. If we go to daylight saving only, there's going to be an issue. Who wants to have their kids stand at a bus stop at 8 o'clock in the morning in total darkness? And then if we go standard time, well, then you're going to miss some sort of evening fun in the summertime. So there is. There is no perfect solution. So let's just start there. After that, all we know is that we tried daylight saving only in the 70s, and they repealed it within weeks because it was an epic disaster.
17: I would propose what your guest said, because it's if you think of sundial time, you know, when the sun is on the meridian, you know, the zenith, so to speak, midday, that the standard is closer to that.
16: Yeah. You know, I how much, you know, somebody called up and said, hey, let's just tell people we're going to do it in a year and a half. Well, all right. In a year and a half, then whether we do it tomorrow or a year and a half, how do we prepare for it? Would we get some sleep for the next year and a half? So I don't know. Everyone's got an opinion. Everyone's full of it. Who knows what it's going to do. But all I know is that, we tried it in the 70s, and it was an epic disaster. I don't know why we would try the same thing again 50 years later.
17: Well, when I prepare for the change from standard to daylight, I do it late Friday afternoon. That way I'm kind of getting used to it on Saturday. There's still a bit of a shock, but it's a smaller shock on Sunday, losing Jim, that hour of sleep.
16: Jim, thanks for calling in. Appreciate it.
17: Thank you.
16: Yeah. You got it. I'm weirded out because I don't know, like now, half your clocks change on their own. So when you pick up your phone the next morning, you like don't even realize it's daylight saving or standard time because your phone automatically changes. But then when you go down into the kitchen and the microwave changed, but the stove didn't or the clock on the wall didn't. So it's you don't know what time it is. Let's do some voicemails here. Linda in Wichita, you're first up. What do you got for us, Linda?
18: I have left you some messages regarding voter fraud and some examples of places where voter fraud existed in Michigan, Arizona, California, etc. Even here in Kansas, there has been indications of voter fraud.
16: Okay, I'll take a look at it. I don't know where you sent it. Did you send it to my Facebook account or my Twitter account? Kansas... Donald Trump hired that guy after his win in 2016. I forget the man's name, but Trump hired that guy to do find the voter fraud in Kansas, and came back and said there really wasn't any voter fraud. I mean, look, there's always one or two or three or five or 20. I mean, these now this one in New Jersey, where they've got 6,000 people, registered wrong through a computer glitch. I mean, embarrassing, absolutely. Should it happen? Absolutely not. It needs to be corrected. It's an embarrassing. Pick your adjective. It's unacceptable. But be that as it may, they said only 400 people voted. Now, granted, it's wrong. They should fix it. It never should have happened, but. Let's put it into context. It was 400 people who voted. Nothing really changed. It didn't change any votes. If it did, then it's a bigger story. Then you got that other story. Who was that guy down in North Carolina who was sent to jail for rounding up absentee ballots, right? At that point, what was that in 2016, 2017, 2018, whatever it was? They busted that guy. He ended up going to jail. And they redid the election because it was so broken. But they caught the guy. So they were able to catch it in time. I don't know. Voter fraud, it's going to happen. You have 350 million people voting. There's going to be a couple of mistakes along the way. But overall, I think the experts would tell you it's a pretty fair system, overwhelmingly fair system. Let's go to Northern New York. Pinky, you're on America at Night.
19: How are you? First of all, I'll make a quick note. You do not have daylight savings time. I used to work at a daycare. Don't get little ones up and expect them to be happy when you're forcing them to go out early in the morning.
16: So you are against permanent daylight saving?
19: Absolutely.
16: All right.
19: And
16: noted.
19: I would like to mention reporters and newspapers and what they're coming out with. I was way back. I was an investigative reporter for the Miami Herald. Our understanding was you tell the truth, and when it hits paper, it had darn well better be the truth. And that's the way we need to run things now. And people need to be held accountable for lying. And that's just the way it is. And, you know, you're pretty good at covering everything. And I thank you for that. And,
16: well, apparently not as good. I should cover more of Iran from zero BC up until 1954, well, I guess. But I'll do what I can.
19: Every moment has its time. I mean, you know, you can't just focus on one thing. Let me mention one other thing. Here in New York, all right, you go down to the DMV. The last time I went down there, there was a line going all the way out down the street helping people get a driver's license, and they all had interpreters with them. Very few could speak English.
16: Yeah, I think New York is one of those states that allows undocumented workers to get a driver's license, which I know a lot of people are against.
19: Yeah.
16: But why wouldn't we want undocumented workers to get a driver's license? We kind of would then know who they are they live. And so don't we want at least some, right? I mean, I get that it's weird. Why would we, right? If they're undocumented, they should be kicked out of the country. Well, okay, fine. But until they're kicked out of the country and or made legal, don't we at least want some knowledge of where they are just in case something were to happen?
19: Yes. That's what I had asked one person down at the DMV. I said, so how much farther are you taking this? Are you going to give them citizenship? Are you going to acknowledge who they are or just give them a license so they can do anything they want?
16: Well, I don't know if you can do anything you want with a license, but...
19: Well, sometimes you can.
16: Well, no, but I mean, you know, I don't know. You know, the other thing, too, is the federal government gives them a tax ID number so they can tax them.
19: It's crazy. Our world's
16: what's the alternative? They don't pay taxes? I mean, I get it. The system's broken.
19: The alternative is to pay attention to the law and start to keep the law.
16: Pinky, I agree with you. The system is completely broken. We can all agree. But nobody wants to fix the system.
19: I do.
16: You and I do, but we don't have any control over it. The people we send to Washington would much rather use it as a campaign issue or a political issue or a fundraising issue than actually solve the problem, because we need workers in this country. We need people in this country, and we should bring them in and know who they are and have them registered and legal and all those types of things. But we don't want to do that. We would rather just bash the other guy's head over with it. But anyway, Pinky, thanks for the phone call. Let's do another, let's jump down here. We've got, Northwestern Indiana, John Doe. Take it away, John.
20: 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Well, let me give you something. Fraud, waste, and abuse. Minnesota, billions of dollars of fraud, waste, and abuse of our taxpayer dollars, your tax, my tax, everybody's taxes, going to Somalia, going to these centers that they go and there's no one there and they're getting millions of dollars. California fraud, 125-year-old people getting Social Security checks. Who are getting these Social Security checks? That's taxable income. Maine, talk to your congressman and your senator, McGraw, and they'll tell you about all the fraud, waste, and abuse. And you can mention it on the TV, on the radio rather, and you become a famous announcer.
16: Those stories are already been reported on. I need something new. let's go back to the phones here. We got Tony in Montreal. Tony's two-time winner today. Tony, you're on America at Night. Good morning. Good evening. Good afternoon.
0: Hi. Yeah, good evening, and I guess it was good morning, too, today. But I find it's very interesting, you know, McGraw. I listen to as much as I can of your previous experts that are being interviewed by you, and you seem to be having a lot of fun. But, you know, today I was just leafing through the news, and I heard Congressman Brandon Gill asking questions to the director of the National Museum of American History. The lady's name is Mrs. Hartig, and he asked her, what is this thing called a mass action toolkit, which you're handing out at the National Museum of History, where politeness is being seen as a defining characteristic of white supremacy culture? And it's defined in this mass action toolkit. And he asked her, are you polite? And she said, yes. So does that make you, I guess, a white supremacist? And I don't even understand this. Why? I went to these museums, McGraw, as a Canadian. I went down to these beautiful museums and went to the Lincoln Memorial and went to the Vietnam Veterans Monuments to show my kids. And as a Canadian, I was proud of your country to produce all these amazing things. Why would you want to degrade your own culture? Why would you want to degrade white people? Like, why is there an attack on white people? I thought you people in the United States are over pigmentation politics. I thought you were over this divisive BS. It's like it's just never ending. And like, how do you get to a, a,

0: the whitewashing of history, so we don't want to tell all the warts and all because we want to be polite. Is that what he meant? I don't know what he means by that.
1: Just imagine that there is a person that wrote a mass, I guess they call it a toolkit, a toolkit, that when you walk into the museum, they say, okay, if you want to talk about the museum and our history, I'm not Canadian, but American history, part of it, they're saying is when white people are polite, politeness is a characteristic of white supremacy. Well, I'm sorry, but many people other than white people are polite.
0: Yeah, I don't understand. I don't understand the context.
1: Neither did Brandon Gill get a straight answer from the director Hartig. She couldn't explain it, but her museum is handing that out to people, both workers and to people that are visiting. So maybe McGraw, take a look at that if you wouldn't mind.
0: I will take a look. I'll track it down for you, Tony. Thanks for checking in.
1: It's always a pleasure talking to you. It's always a pleasure listening to you. And anybody that attacks you, okay, which I see a lot of guys attacking you, that, you know what? You have a right to believe what you believe. Like, I believe what I believe, but we're still supposed to be friends about this man.
0: Stop being so polite to me, Tony. You stop being racist to me. Thanks, man.
1: It's because I'm white.
0: Yeah. All right. God love you, Tony. Have a good night. I want to try and get one more in here. Let's try and get, let's go all the way down to the bottom. Let's get Sheboygan, Wisconsin, in there. Sheboygan, what do you got for us tonight?
2: Last night you were talking about the afterlife, and it made me think about 40 years ago when I was driving down the interstate, stealing a kiss with my girlfriend. And I guess it lasted a little too long because I looked up and I was on the shoulder, and it was gravel at that time. So I turned real quick to get back on the road, and before I knew it, I was going right through the other ditch. I said, uh-oh, this is it. But instead, the car did a 360, came to a complete stop, engine turned off. Couldn't believe it. Looked behind me, no cars coming. I said to her, are you okay? And she goes, yep. Started back up, went on my way, and I said, to this day, guardian angel saved my life. I don't know if it was a relative or just a guardian angel that I have. So I was just wondering if you think you have one too, and ever had an experience like that.
0: Yeah, I don't have time to answer that question. That's a good philosophical question for late night talk show. However, I don't have the time. Doug, call back tomorrow and see if I can. That's a Friday night phone call. Call back tonight's too much time. We don't have enough time to get to it, but it's a good one. Call back and when I got more time, I'd love to chew on that for a while. America at Night, back in a moment.
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13: 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It's as simple as that. Or, of course, you can always listen right here every night, Monday through Friday. It's America at Night, and it is a honor of a lifetime to be hosting this show. And we love, just to let you know, we take all comers. We take them in the order in which they come. We don't screen. Obviously, we don't screen the phone calls, because if we did, we'd do a terrible job of it. We don't screen them. Never have, never will. I don't believe in it. We take all comers, and I believe in, having a great conversation with all sorts of people. That's the fun of doing the show. That's talk radio at its best. All right. Have a great night. Thanks for putting up with me, as always. And we'll do it again tomorrow night. On the schedule tomorrow night, we have the head of the Chamber of Commerce talk about small business in America as we head into the third quarter. Our thanks to Alex Hinton, who is our engineer. Excuse me, who's our executive director. Richard Good is our engineer. I'm McGraw-Millhaven, and this is America at Night on Westwood One. We'll see you tomorrow night.
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21: ABC News, I'm Chuck Sievertson. An 11th night of air attacks on Iran wrapped up, says the U.S. military. Another reason why there's no oil tanker traffic through the Strait of Hormuz, a blockade not only by the U.S., but by Iran-backed Houthi rebels from Yemen, helping spike oil and gasoline prices. Defense Secretary Hegseth on Capitol Hill pushing for over $80 billion more for the war. Latest tracking on Tropical Storm Bertha has it skirting the Gulf Coast, headed for New Orleans, and later Houston. It's south-southeast of Florida, filling sandbags in New Orleans. ABC's Rhiannon Alley.
22: Tropical Storm Bertha is gaining strength and making a run west along the Gulf Coast. Outer bands bringing high waves and winds to Panama City Beach, Florida.
21: The House Tuesday night passed a bill to fund the government through December 4th. It'll need 60 votes in the Senate to avoid a government shutdown September 30th. This is ABC News. Searchers say they've located the wreckage of the Pan Am Airlines flight that crashed into the waters off Puerto Rico in 1952. That crash led to the flight attendant safety requirements you see today about where to find the life vest and how to put it on. Chicago is now home to a quad of rescued belugas.
23: The four female beluga whales were relocated to saltwater habitats of Shedd Aquarium's Abbott Oceanarium in Chicago, the first in a coordinated international effort to rescue a large pod of 30 belugas from marine land of Canada. Now closed and no longer able to provide care for the whales, the four belugas, all female, and the subpod kept together due to their bonds. They were transported by plane and truck in specialized water containers. There are plans to move more belugas from the closed marine park to facilities in the U.S. Michelle Franzen, ABC News.
21: Powerball sales have now started in the United Kingdom. Chuck Sievertson, ABC News.
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31: Here's your News Talk 1310 KNOX forecast. Lows dip down to about 53 overnight under mainly clear skies. Winds out of the northwest at around 5 miles an hour. Mainly clear Wednesday, high of 81. Lows level off around 59 Wednesday night, mainly clear. High of 90 Thursday, under mainly sunny skies. 93 Friday, slight chance of thunderstorms. I'm meteorologist Megan Mulford on News Talk 1310 KNOX. Right now, it's 56 degrees.
32: 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Gary McNamara and Eric Harley talk about everything from politics to social issues and news of the day. Whether you're up late or you're just starting your day, welcome to the show. 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
33: All across America, we are Red Eye Radio. He is Eric Harley and I'm Gary McNamara. Good morning. Thank you for being here this morning.
34: Thank you, thank you, thank you.
33: Man, what a zoo of a day it was yesterday, wasn't
34: it? Yeah, it was a crazy day. Another crazy day in the neighborhood. Yeah.
33: Oh, my gosh.
34: Yeah.
33: Where should we start?
34: Let's start. How about we start with my representative to the federal government? For the time being.
33: For the time being, yes. I mean, she's.
34: We haven't brought her up in a while.
33: No, we have not. She's been quiet. And so it's like, and we're talking about Jasmine Crockett.
34: Yeah.
33: And so you wonder what is she thinking? You know, what is going on? And, Jasmine today decided to talk about soccer.
0: Oh, this should be good.
34: Just in case you don't know, Jasmine Crockett is my congresswoman.
0: That's right. She serves your district.
34: Yes.
0: And they are eliminating your district.
34: Yes.
0: They're moving everybody out. There won't be any people living there anymore. Wouldn't that be funny? When they redid redistricting, they just told everybody, well, now you've got to move too.
34: Yes. It's going to be the
0: people have to move.
34: It's going to be the only place in Texas without people.
0: Yeah. Well,
34: I know.
0: Well,
34: somebody's going to say you're
0: on this side of Fort Worth, maybe.
34: East of Weatherford. Yeah. But this was, and by the way, just by three blocks. And so people know, because I always get this when people catch half of it.
0: Yeah.
34: And I always talk about the fact that I live in a Democrat district.
0: Right, right, yeah.
34: Or a Democrat precinct.
0: Uh-huh.
34: And I'm going to guess I think it's like roughly 60-40.
0: Yeah.
34: And people ask me all the time, oh, why did you move there? Because I was one of the first.
0: You actually started the district, and then yeah. All these liberals said, we're going to turn Gary's precinct blue.
34: Yeah, exactly.
0: And that's what they did.
34: And I'm surrounded by red precincts all over the place. But
0: that's I'm the opposite. I live in a red precinct for now. it's on the line. And I do live in a red district. It's still Beth Van Dyne.
34: I was initially in a red district. Yeah. Remember, we shared the same congressperson back when we
0: Kenny Marchant.
34: Yeah, when we started together. Yeah. Yeah. So when the redistricting.
0: And nobody has ever seen him in public, by the way, and including the entire time he served in office.
34: Yes, and so I was red, then blue, mm-hmm. and then going back to red again.
0: Right, right.
34: Just by three blocks.
0: Yeah.
34: Three stinking blocks. Well, actually, three and a half. I forgot there's like a half street in there. So three and a half blocks.
0: Yeah.
34: I can walk out of my district in about 3 minutes. I can ride my bike out of the district in about a minute.
0: Yeah.
34: Well, on a cold day, yesterday when it got up to 107 where I live.
0: Yeah, I was riding around and it was reading on my truck. It was reading 109, which can be misleading on your vehicle because there's a lot of radiant heat coming up, you know, from the ground and everything else. But I think officially it was around 107. And what they say, the heat index or the feels like, because we got to talk like kids now. The feels like temperature was, I don't know, 115, 117, something like that.
34: Which brings us to the question, how many temperature genders are there? No, okay, let's get to the audio cut here.
0: All right.
34: Jasmine Crockett, here we go.
0: All right.
34: Ready?
0: All right.
5: The World Cup that captured the imaginations of the entire world when they saw all of these people of color that was playing for all these teams. And ultimately, if you recall, the last two teams, it was Argentina and Spain. And it seemed like the vast majority of the world was rooting for Argentina, or actually against Argentina, right? And why was that? Just give me an explanation if you could guess, if you'll just let them finish the answer.
6: Spain had the best team. Maybe that's why they were rooting for them.
5: There's also a racist history that exists.
8: Mr. Beyer, you're recognized.
34: This is the Smith. I mean, there's some other great stuff that we'll get to on the whole Smithsonian. You know, the Smithsonian was there,
0: yeah,
34: and that
0: yeah,
34: she
0: yeah.
34: was talking to a professor at that particular point.
0: Yeah.
34: And then she just got blasted. It's like, Spain colonization of Latin America?
0: Yeah.
34: Did you forget about that? Have you not read the history books? If there's any history books left,
0: right.
34: It's all, excuse me, have you not read the history cloud?
0: Yeah. For those under the age of 70, a book was a, never mind. That's, it's, You gotta go out of your way to make soccer racist, right?
34: Yeah. Well, unless you're just trying to say that the majority of people here in the United States that love soccer.
9: By the way, I may be making this up, but because I actually don't have the statistics in front of me, but I don't believe that the majority of soccer fans are probably conservative. And the reason I say that is based on living in Portland.
0: Right.
34: So, but is she saying again that the majority of people around the world who love soccer that are liberal or racist?
0: Right. Are they?
34: Yeah. Wow. I mean, this is like a Kamala Harris thing again.
0: Yeah, exactly. Yeah,
34: remember when Kamala Harris lost in the primary and said, I lost because of racism and sexism.
0: Right.
34: Well, there wasn't one Republican voting in that.
0: Well, okay, we'll go back to our era. And if you and I were to say, or someone that were to ask us, I guess, who was one of the greatest soccer players of our generation?
34: Pele.
0: Pele.
34: I would have been in college probably. I watched his final game.
0: Yeah. Yeah.
34: And I remember that. And I didn't watch soccer. You know, I really have never watched soccer, but when there's a great athlete like that.
0: Pele rose above that.
34: Rose above everything.
0: Right.
34: And I mean, I was shocked that I was cheering for a non-white athlete.
0: Exactly.
34: I hope Jasmine Crockett is happy now.
0: Yeah, like, right. How dare you? In fact, I was shocked that Pele had teammates. I thought it was just him. Remember the hype around him because he was good.
34: Yeah, he was.
0: I mean, you know, there's for soccer players, obviously Messi is, you know, the one everyone's talking about now. Did he beat the record? He was on the verge of beating a record.
34: Did
0: he hit it?
34: I pay attention. I pay attention as much to soccer most of the time as I do this apparent controversy over the movie Odyssey.
0: What? Oh my gosh! And the thing is, isn't it like 9 hours long? It's like really long, isn't it?
34: Well, the funny thing,
0: really long movie.
34: A friend of mine sent me a meme on the Odyssey thing, and I'm like, yeah, there's a controversy or something on there.
0: Yeah,
34: I said, with all the other things going on in the world, that hasn't been my number one focus. What's the whole thing there? And he said, Dylan Mulvaney's in it. And I'm like, I had to look it up. I was like, I got to look this up. I don't even know. He's not in it.
0: Oh.
34: Dylan Mulvaney is not in it, but there is a transgender in it.
0: Okay.
34: There's a transgender actor in Odyssey, yes.
0: Oh, that's the controversy.
34: Well, that's one of them, and there's a whole bunch of others. I mean, it's being hit by the left and some on the right, but the majority of mainstream people on the right say it's a good movie.
0: All right.
34: Which I will see when it comes out on Pluto with commercials 5 years from now.
0: Yeah, right, exactly. Exactly.
34: Because I just don't.
0: Yeah, I
34: don't go to many.
0: I keep seeing it, and it's like Matt Damon. It's weird because I don't see Matt Damon in that role. It just didn't seem like a fit to me. I don't know if he was the original choice. But I think Pauly Shore was the original choice, but.
34: You know, the last movie I went to see.
0: In a theater?
34: In a theater. I know what it was. Oh. I actually went to a matinee that started at like 11 o'clock on a Friday afternoon.
0: Yeah.
34: And there were about five people in there.
0: Right.
34: And it was, I think it was 2018, 29, Midway.
0: Okay.
34: Which was a great, and the reason I went was because they about the fact that it was the most, you know, realistic, even, you know, using all the new, you know, whatever technology they use, AI back then, even it was the much more accurate as to what the dive bombers actually felt and saw as they were coming down.
0: All right.
9: And so, wonderful movie. Woody Harrelson was great in that movie.
0: Yeah.
9: I think he was Admiral Halsey.
0: He was
9: great in, he was absolutely great in that movie. In fact, to me, his best roles is between that and, the crazy guy in 2012.
0: Yeah. Yeah.
9: But
0: Brendan Fraser is playing Eisenhower in a movie. And I don't know if it's out yet or it's about to come out.
9: And I never forget watching that movie and I stayed for the credits.
0: Yeah.
9: And then I read up on it.
0: Right.
9: Do you know that that movie Midway, which is a great movie about the Battle of Midway, they couldn't find any investors in Hollywood, in the United States, to invest on that?
0: No, it was foreign investment to a large extent.
9: And where was the foreign investment from for the movie Midway?
0: China.
9: Mm-hmm. It's like, wow.
0: Yeah. Right.
9: Now, I don't know if it made money or not. I'll have to look that up to see if it made money.
0: Now, if you slow it down frame by frame, there's subliminal messages in it. If you play it backwards, the story goes completely differently.
9: DSA in America.
0: Yeah.
9: DSA in America.
0: Yeah, exactly.
9: Let Hassan Piker wear a Mao uniform when he gives a speech.
0: Right. Yeah. But,
9: You really have played the racism card as far as you can take it when you're scanning to see racism in everything and you're like, as Jasmine Crockett, Argentina versus Spain, racism.
0: Uh-huh.
9: And she couldn't even figure. She was like, well, they were against Argentina for Argentina. Well, whatever.
0: Racism. Whatever it was racist.
9: She didn't even think it out.
0: No, she didn't. No, she didn't. Which proves there is no basis for those claims. She just screams racism.
9: Right. That's just hilarious.
0: Yeah.
9: That really was one of my favorites of the entire day. It was like, what in the? I mean, there's some good stuff yesterday with the whole Smithsonian. And getting the head of the Smithsonian there before Congress, who could not tell you what a woman was.
0: Right.
9: It was just the beginning of it.
0: Yeah.
9: And Brandon Gill from Texas just blasted her. We'll have that audio on the way in.
0: And apparently Mamdani is not going to arrest Netanyahu. Who knew that he didn't have the authority to arrest Netanyahu.
9: And he's breaking his campaign promise.
0: That's the first thing I thought it was. He breaks, because I think it was the New York Post that put it, breaks another campaign promise. He's not going to be able to arrest Netanyahu. He was never going to.
9: And was it the New York Post that had I don't know if it was the New York Post, but I saw one article that was written up on it saying one of his senior people said, look, he can't do it, so everybody stop talking about it.
0: Yeah.
9: It's like, the only reason they're talking about it
0: is because promoted it.
9: Your boss promoted that he could do it.
0: Right. And he brought it up again recently.
9: Yeah, I love that. I love when Democrats do that.
0: Yeah.
9: Stop bringing it up. It's not important.
0: Yeah.
9: Well,
0: quit talking about it.
9: Your guy says it is important.
0: Right. Yeah.
9: Don't pay attention to what they're saying behind. Don't pay attention to the man behind the curtain.
0: Quit talking about the government-owned grocery stores. It'll happen. It's going to happen. Quit talking about free bus rides. All these campaign promises he floated out there that won't happen without the rest of the state paying for them. Wow. Communism at its worst.
9: Or best.
0: Yeah. No, that actually might be the best they can do.
9: We are Red Eye Radio.
0: Brought to you by Hotshot Secret.
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0: He is Eric Harley, and I'm Gary McNamara. Welcome and good morning. Hey, you know, something that I need to bring up here, because we had talked about it before we went on vacation.
1: Yeah.
0: But I found it out when I was back in New York over the weekend.
1: Right.
0: They have canceled the Buffalo Naked bike ride. Remember, we talked about the Buffalo Naked bike ride that was being held to protest the use of fossil fuels.
1: I took vacation and time off for that.
0: And oil dependency. They canceled. They said because, number one, one of the causes, threats of violence.
1: And also the bicycle seats were too small.
0: Plus just general complaints. Now, the only thing is, again, we believe that people, if you wish to do it, you get the permits, you can do what you want. Uh-huh. But there were a lot of people also, knowing Buffalo, I mean, they may be liberal, but the last thing they want are naked people going around, and Buffalo is not Portland. So I knew there would be complaints on it. But as we said, the only point that we made is if you're doing this because of oil dependency and natural gas, oil, whatever.
1: Right.
0: Then what I asked is, and I think this is even the more important question.
1: Right.
0: Are they going to have the naked bike ride in January to promote the use of natural gas and oil dependency to heat our homes? That is a fair question.
1: Yeah. I think that would be right. I think that'd be a good question to ask.
0: Really show that you're willing to sacrifice.
1: Yeah.
0: You know, remember,
1: and also demonstrate how cold the water is. Yeah.
0: Well, protesters, leftist protesters in the past used to suffer. We're going on a hunger strike.
1: Yeah.
0: Well, come on. Taking a naked bike ride when it's 80 degrees in July, not a sacrifice.
1: I like the old hunger strike. Well, it kind of evolved. The hunger strike used to be a real hunger strike. And then it turned out it was like, he's only eating once a day. Like, millions of people around the world eat once a day. That's not a hunger strike. That's called fasting.
0: A naked bike ride in January in Buffalo to promote not using natural gas and any type of oil commodity to heat your homes. Now, that would get my attention.
1: I would say, how about, you know, how they used to do sit downs? Do a naked sit down.
0: I could see
1: January in Buffalo.
0: I could see George Costanza. Yeah. I was on the bike ride. I was on the bike ride. I was on the bike ride.
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11: Here's your News Talk 1310 KNOX forecast. Lows dip down to about 53 overnight under mainly clear skies. Winds out of the northwest at around 5 miles an hour. Mainly clear Wednesday, high of 81. Lows level off around 59 Wednesday night, mainly clear. High of 90 Thursday, under mainly sunny skies. 93 Friday, slight chance of thunderstorms. I'm meteorologist Megan Mulford on News Talk 1310 KNOX. Right now, it's 56 degrees.
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18: And I'm Gary McNamara along with Eric Harley. Coming up in just a minute, Mamdani says that he cannot arrest Netanyahu, breaking a campaign promise.
19: One more time.
18: Like we thought it was going to happen. And now he cannot define what the working man is. We'll get to that more in just a minute.
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18: It was hilarious yesterday. We briefly mentioned it here to start the show, but it was just so funny when Mamdani backed off. Because it was everywhere.
19: Yeah.
18: It was everywhere on social media, CNN, MS Now, you know, Fox, everybody was covering, you know, whether he can arrest Netanyahu when Netanyahu comes to the United States. Mm-hmm. And we all, again, when he made the campaign promise, we said, he's lying to you. He doesn't have the authority. That's not going to happen. And when it got to the point yesterday where I saw the story where one of his own people said, look, we need to stop talking about this. Yeah, he should be arrested, but the mayor cannot arrest him. Only the federal government can. It's like, you know, basically, stop talking about it.
19: It's like, well, where was that during the campaign?
18: Yeah, where were you then? And so that's hilarious. And then when you get into the minutia of socialism and promoting class warfare, it's real tough, because this is fascinating. It's real tough when the base that is really voting for you are the rich elite, and you're trying to say you support the working man. Excuse me, then. I know that's the working man and woman and whatever other gender you identify as. Wait, somebody was saying, a friend of mine on Facebook the other day, it's Friday. It can't be Monday. I just can't handle this. And I said, I've got no problem. I just identify every day as Friday.
19: That's right.
18: Identify what I wish to identify in the days of the week.
19: Exactly.
18: To make me feel good.
19: That's right.
18: But this was the definition of the working class.
19: All right.
18: The New York Times went so far as to accuse Mamdani of, this is from the New York Post, of deflecting when Lulu Garcia Navarro from the New York Times pressed Mamdani for a definition of the working class he professes to champion at a recent sit-down. The first answer he gave, Mamdani said, the working class included all who work to pay their bills. Well, that's everybody.
19: Elon Musk has like 19 jobs.
18: But he does work to pay. Yes. He also works to pay his bills.
19: As far as I know, his lights are still on. He's paying his bills.
18: When the reporter for the New York Times asked If it included someone making $250,000 a year, the mayor affirmed that he did before ultimately drawing his line at $1 million a year. This is a man from the New York Post writes this. This is a man who knows where his bread is buttered.
19: Yeah.
18: Mamdani is a self-described socialist whose political success depends on his ability to present as a champion of the working man, the kind who clocks in early, stays late, and coarsens his calluses in the interim. I love that. What yeah. What great writing. I just love yeah, that.
19: I love it.
18: After the triumph of three far-left candidates, he backed in high-profile Big Apple congressional primaries last month. He heralded the supposed shift in the balance of power between the working people and the special interest.
19: Mm-hmm.
18: Finally, he declared, working people are going to have more of a voice in the halls of power. Except they don't. Because Mamdani and his disciples, potent political based, is composed not of overlooked everymen, but an at once privileged and aggrieved white collar class. The proof is in the pudding. According to the Times post-primary analysis of Mamdani's decisive defeat of Andrew Cuomo over the summer, the former beat the latter in the higher incomes, 42 to 30, whiter, 39 to 34, and more college educated, 45 to 28. But the more moderate ex-governor, God, calling Andrew Cuomo a moderate, this is how far left they've gone.
19: Yeah, right.
18: Jeez.
19: Yeah.
18: But the more moderate ex-governor came out ahead in lower income, 49 to 38, and black, 51 to 34. The yeah. Bronx backed Cuomo. Mamdani ran up the numbers in wealthy Manhattan and Brooklyn. A nearly identical story played out this summer. In the congressional races, Mamdani successfully upended. And so that's the entire point. A working man. How do you sell that? That's a very tough sell. So a working person is someone who makes $1 million. Well, if you're working, you're working. It's like,
19: yeah, yeah.
18: But I'm waiting for the left to say this. But you're not working if you like your job. If you like your job, you're not working. See, the definition of a working person should be somebody who whines and complains about their job all the time.
19: And makes very little money.
18: And makes very little money doing it, right. That
19: yeah,
18: should
19: like,
18: be it.
19: Most people in radio.
18: Right. But if you like your job, like mm-hmm. we do, mm-hmm. there's no work involved.
19: Right, there is no work involved. Well, the liberals do the work for us.
18: But, well, I mean, that was traditionally what the Democrats would say. Now, if you're a white-collar worker making buco bucks.
19: Yeah.
18: $1 million a year, you are now part of the working class. And it's a great point that the New York Post, you know, brings out. It's like, well, that's who supports him. It's the millionaires that support Mamdani.
19: Yeah.
18: It's not the working class.
19: Exactly. You know, this is the thing. You know, there was a survey that came out. It showed. And this was the majority of people who said they were going to vote for him before the election said, we don't think his policies will work, but we want him to be the mayor. If you got a business and you bring in somebody and you want to hire them for the manager, right? Look, I don't think you're going to do a good job, but I'm going to hire you. That's what they did, according to that poll. And they know it's not going to work. You have more and more Democrats coming out, especially after the DSA putting all their stuff out there. But really, he was the one who kicked the door open. You know, I had said leading up to the mayoral election of New York City that he won. I said, first of all the polls show there's no way he's not going to win. He's going to win. And so now the party has to decide, because you couldn't get Chuck and a couple of other top Democrats. I know Chuck's on his way out. You know, they don't want the older guard. They need, you know, fresh blood in there. But they had to decide as a party if communism, if we're going to cross into that true communism threshold. Now, the voters in New York City did it. But then that empowered all of the others, and now you have the Democratic Socialists of America putting out there what they want to do, what their goal is, which you and I have been talking about for years. We didn't need them to write it down, but they did. So we thank them for proving us right. And we would always get there, slippery slope. There's no slippery slope. It's here, it's now. And it's only going to get more extreme. There's no way it's not. They now just have to get, you know, I mean, I don't know where they go next. I have no idea. You know, if they're fighting for children to be able to mutilate their own genitalia, I don't know how it gets more insane than that. The communism thing, you and I get. We go back to the Cold War era. We know what communism can't do. We know.

0: It's way too expensive to park and own a vehicle in New York City. But I thought, man, you got to go bigger than that. Well, he started to go bigger than that. Next thing you know, he's got Hochul going, well, okay, here's the check for a few billion dollars. And now we're full on into it. They still don't know, these young minds who voted for him don't know what communism fully means.
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6: We are Red Eye Radio. He's Eric Cronin. I'm Gary McNamara. So the most fascinating thing is when you actually put it together in just a sentence that only takes a couple of seconds, and that's in when you look at Mamdani socialism, the communism, whatever, it's, you know, it's always sold through class warfare. It's for the working man.
7: Yes.
6: But the problem is the working man isn't the demographic that's supporting you. It's right. The rich elite.
7: Right.
6: And so you have to change the definition of the traditional working class that you were hoping to get the masses to support you in. But by saying that the working class is up to $1 million, you've just blown your opportunity to use class warfare. And so where do you go when only the rich elite, not only, but I mean, the vast majority of the rich elite is where your support comes from, and you wouldn't win without them.
7: Right. Right.
6: You've got to change all your definitions in order to promote class warfare. And it's tough to have economic class warfare when the person who is making $30,000 a year, you put in the same classification as the person making $1 million a year.
7: Right, exactly.
6: That's a tough political hill to climb.
7: Yeah. Yeah. It's, you know, this is the problem. When you start going through the policies and trying to implement policies in these areas, and New York City is a great example of what the DSA wants to do, then you're going to find these limitations. This is why I think the DSA is trying to do it. You know, look, we want to do this nationwide, basically, so we can borrow money till no end. That's what they think we can do. But that's not going to work either.
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17: ABC News, I'm Chuck Siebertson. An 11th night of air attacks on Iran was carried out early Wednesday, says the U.S. military. Defense Secretary Hegseth at a Senate hearing pushing for over $80 billion more for the war. Congressman Carlos Jimenez, Florida Republican.
18: We've seen this regime operate for the last 47 years. The only thing that they actually respond to is pressure, and I believe we need to put pressure on all fronts. Economic pressure by continuing the blockade, military pressure.
17: At the Senate hearing, Washington State Democrat Patty Murray.
19: The people I represent worry Trump thinks this is all a game and has sent men and women into harm's way without any sort of plan.
17: President Trump approved an agreement with Saudi Arabia to partner on developing the kingdom's civil nuclear energy program, say two U.S. officials. Millions are prepping for Tropical Storm Bertha along the Gulf Coast. The House Tuesday night passed a bill to fund the government through December 4th. It'll need 60 votes in the Senate. This is ABC News. A former Army soldier is charged with arson and is being held without bail in New York, accused of Monday's incendiary device attack on a federal building in Manhattan. New social media limits in France.
20: French Parliament has adopted a measure that would ban children under 15 from using social media. Outgoing French President Emmanuel Macron says he wants the new law to take effect at the beginning of the new school year, though the measure is currently under review to see if it violates the country's constitution. It would require tech companies to ban accounts they suspect of belonging to those under 15. How that's done would be in the hands of the tech firms. Mike Dubosky, ABC News.
17: The World Cup across North America set viewing records. Nielsen says Sunday's final drew 38 million on Fox, the most watched English language soccer telecast in U.S. history. Another 23 million watched on NBC Universal's Spanish language Telemundo. Chuck Sievertson, ABC News.
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26: Here's your News Talk 1310 KNOX forecast. 51 overnight, under partly cloudy skies, winds out of the west at around 5 miles an hour. High of 81, Wednesday. Lows dip down to about 59, Wednesday night. Mainly clear skies. Temperatures a bit above average Thursday and Friday, with highs from the upper 80s to the low 90s. Slight chance of thunderstorms Friday. I'm meteorologist Megan Mulford on News Talk 1310 KNOX. Currently 52.
9: Now, it's Red Eye Radio. Gary McNamara and Eric Hurley talk about everything from politics to social issues and news of the day. Whether you're up late or you're just starting your day, welcome to the show. 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
6: All across America, we are Red Eye Radio. He is Eric Hurley and I'm Gary McNamara. I'm sorry, I'm just... chuckling, the keyboardist, from Journey. Is he still the keyboardist or is he gone now?
7: He's still with them. Jonathan, they're gonna, Payne. I think, through next year, they're doing their farewell tour, which started in 1988. And, he's still with the band. He also has a Christian band. He's very involved in his church. He's conservative. It's kind of, there have been some both business related back and forth issues with him and Neil Sean, and also not quite political, only that it got political. And Neil Sean's position was, you know, we just need to do the music and not get political, which is ironic because Jonathan Cain is now saying that about Bruce Springsteen.
6: Oh, yeah. Journey keyboardist Jonathan Cain didn't hold back. This is from Fox News about his feelings about Bruce Springsteen during a podcast appearance, telling the rock icon to shut up about politics on stage.
7: Yeah, I don't think Jonathan does when he's playing with Journey. I don't think he does anything on stage at all. That's political.
6: Speaking on that, by the way, I am so old.
7: Yeah,
6: I remember when I knew Jonathan Cain from the Babies.
7: Babies, yeah.
6: Speaking on when I was young, Jonathan Cain was part of the Babies, and we liked it that way.
7: That's right.
6: But thank you for telling me that Jonathan Cain had nothing to do with the worst song ever created in history, Lovin', Touchin', and Squeezin'.
7: I'd say Open Arms is probably worse, but that's okay.
6: We had a debate before the show on that one.
7: No, Steve Perry wrote Lovin', Touchin', and Squeezin'.
6: Speaking on the...
7: I think he wrote the touchin' and squeezin' part. Someone else may have written the lovin'. I'm not sure.
6: Speaking on the Tom Bernard podcast, Cain called out stars like Springsteen and actor Robert De Niro for using their art as political platforms. He argued that musicians should stick to entertaining fans, not telling them how to vote. I used to be a Democrat back in the old days, but I just couldn't go there anymore. You know, Cain said in comments from May, resurfaced by Variety, calling himself a diehard conservative. Cain called on his fellow performers to stick with what they're good at. Guys like Bruce Springsteen should shut up, you know? Adding him and the other one, Robert De Niro. I mean, who cares, guys? Really, do your art. I try to keep politics out of my music. Cain went even further, directly addressing The Boss and his iconic 1984 album, Born in the USA. And Bruce, I mean, what the heck? I used to like him, and now he's just annoying. He's an annoying, bitter old man. I mean, stop it. Really? You were born in the USA, weren't you, dude?
7: But that was a protest song.
6: Oh, I remember.
7: Yeah, yeah, so that was...
6: So, oh, I know it was. Yeah. So act like it. But even that song, if you look at the lyrics, I mean, it's a kind of diss to our country.
7: Yeah,
6: and we know about Springsteen and everything else. I would disagree with Jonathan Cain. The last thing I want to do ever... We've always believed this on the show. We want, like right now, what you're getting from the DSA.
7: Mm-hmm.
6: This is what
7: we've been asking for.
6: Yeah.
7: We were asking for, we said, you know, I think we said years ago, put it in writing. And they did. We've been saying own it.
6: Yeah.
7: You know, okay. When the Dixie Chicks basically were shut down, they were all but canceled because they were in Europe and they said, we're from Texas and we're basically, I'm paraphrasing, we're not proud that we're from the same state as George W. Bush. That's all they said. It was over because country music fans were calling radio stations, and we know we have a lot of friends in country music radio, and they were telling them, we don't want to hear their songs on the radio anymore. Don't play their songs. Don't support them. It really kind of ballooned out from the fan base. Now, I think the band claimed that there were, you know, big corporations involved and blah, blah, blah, blah, blah. But we know at least to the extent of radio, and this is really before Spotify, you had people calling and saying, we don't want to hear that on the radio. We don't want to hear them anymore.
6: But the last thing that we ever want to do is shut the left up. And I don't want to have Bruce Springsteen shut up. I want him to be annoying.
7: Right.
6: That's the entire point. If he's an annoying liberal, you want all of his fans... you want all of his fans to see it. The last thing I want to do, like we hear it all the time, musicians should shut up. If I was a musician, I probably would.
7: Yeah.
6: Because my whole mindset would be different. But if you're a musician and you wish to speak up, go ahead. The marketplace will decide, you know, where you go. The free marketplace. So I would disagree with Jonathan Cain where he says that they should be quiet on it. Look, do anybody think that Robert De Niro's tirades actually help people go to the left?
7: No.
6: You know, he's just piling. I mean, look, people have hated Donald Trump since he decided to run.
7: Yeah.
6: His entire focus is absolute Trump derangement syndrome.
7: Yeah.
6: And what you've got out of all of this in the Democratic Party is... The DSA taking over.
7: Yeah.
6: Because the Democratic Party wasn't talking about issues. The only thing that they expressed was their hate towards Trump. Day in and day out, it's the hate towards Trump, and it got to be a contest. Who can hate Trump more?
7: Yeah. Laura Ingraham wrote the book Shut Up and Sing, which was kind of based on the whole Dixie Chicks thing back in the day. And I think we said then, you know, no. we like Laura, but it's like, no, let them say whatever they're going to say. I want to know who they are.
5: Yeah.
7: You know, you had a lot of, I think country music fans may have been surprised back then how many artists were Democrats. Toby Keith actually talked about it. And he made a comment on the Dixie Chicks, but he said, you know, look, I voted Democrat. Tim McGraw and his wife, Faith Hill. I think they were Obama supporters. I mean, you know, the question is, how far did you take it in the preachy sense of bringing it as a part of your show, right? I remember seeing the Eagles, and I've seen them I don't know how many times. But here at the old stadium, Cowboy Stadium in Irving, just a few miles from where we're sitting right now, and they had kind of a, I don't know, intermission, where they brought out one of the, it wasn't an American bald eagle, I think it was a golden eagle, and they were talking about, you know, all of the sanctuaries for wildlife and everything else, and it wasn't really preachy, it was more educational, but people weren't there to see it, you know what I mean? More people during that time were headed to the concession stand or the bathroom, and I was like, all right, you know, whatever. It didn't get too preachy. When things get preachy, remember when Mellencamp was a couple of years ago, wasn't it? He just started basically going off on his audience, at his audience that was there that had paid money to see him.
6: Every time,
7: it's like, what are you doing?
6: Every time I see him in any documentary on anything about, it can be a documentary not on politics and not on, it's just, I laugh because it's like he's perpetually angry.
7: Yes.
6: He's got this look that he's always angry. He's never happy.
7: He's got three cigarettes lit at once, at all times, and he's smoking all three of them. He takes a puff of one and then grabs the other one, takes a puff of that. That guy smokes more than anybody I've ever seen. And
6: I would think nicotine, because it speeds you, but cigarette smoke is, it, you know, it does have that effect on your adrenaline, you know, nicotine does.
7: Yeah.
6: But to me, it's always, you know, I don't smoke, but I mean, I'm talking about going back way back to my youth when I first tried it.
7: Mm-hmm.
6: And it was like, it gave me a sick feeling. It just was. So maybe that's why he's angry. He's smoking all the time. Yeah. Maybe that brings out anger.
7: Well,
6: you're speeding, but it accentuates your rage inside of you.
7: Look, I don't care if they're on stage and they start preaching, I may not stay. You know, what was interesting about that same Eagles show is Melissa Etheridge opened, and she was great. And I don't remember her preaching or saying anything in terms of anything political.
6: Well, let me ask you this.
7: I mean, she might at different shows, but I never saw
6: her. If the Eagles came out with the song Get Over It Now, would they be viewed as right-wing conservatives?
7: Yeah, maybe, yeah.
6: Yeah. With the victim mentality that exists today.
7: Yeah. And Don Henley is, he's on the left.
6: Yeah.
7: You know, I don't know where Glenn Frey was. I assume he was on the left. You know, I mean, but the thing is, if I go and I'm hearing the music, you know, or if I'm going and watching the movie and it does, there are some actors where it just comes through on the screen, you can see they almost want to go off script based on their activism. Martin Sheen, probably, you know, back in the day, one of the more well-known activists, you know, peaceful activists, right?
6: Oh, no nukes.
7: Yeah.
6: Remember how he was arrested a few times.
7: Yeah. So, you know, it's, but I'll watch his work because he's, you know, he's not one of those that came off ever as angry or were coming after you. You know, where it changed is there's something wrong with you, or I don't want anything to do with you if you voted for whoever. I don't want to, I discount you as a fan. That's the difference to me, is when they start saying, because that's where Mellencamp just had a meltdown. And during a live show.
6: Well, you know, you mentioned Martin Sheen. You think about it, for as liberal as he was, he and his son did the movie The Way, which is an absolutely wonderful movie.
7: Beautiful film.
6: And their book tour. They actually did a bus tour.
7: Yeah.
6: Where did they watch the, where were a lot of the premieres? Mm. They went to churches.
7: Yeah.
6: So he put out a movie that Christian conservatives absolutely loved. Think about it. I mean, he was the star of that show. Emilio Estevez, his son, actually, I think, put it all together. He was the producer, director, and everything else of that.
7: Right, right.
6: And they went out and found the financing for itself. To me, it's one of the best movies of character development I've seen enjoy. It really is.
7: So good.
6: It's just a great movie. And so, like I said, he knew he was putting a movie out.
7: Yeah.
6: I'm sure he knew it, that would really be taken in by, religious people.
7: Yeah. Right. Sure.
6: A ton of them who are conservative.
7: Sure. Right. Yeah.
6: So.
7: Yeah.
6: Yeah. But, Springsteen, no, keep doing it. We've always said, no, don't shut up and sing, you know, sing and tell us exactly what you think, if that's what you wish to do.
7: And if you don't want to wish to do it at your shows, that's fine. If you want to have a Mellencamp meltdown, you know, then I mean, if that's what you want it to be.
6: See, I couldn't interview these guys because if I had like Mellencamp in the studio, my only goal would be to get him to storm out. That'd be my only goal because I don't know what it is. I get a kick out of people that are so angry.
7: Yeah.
6: Or I don't know what it is.
7: Easily agitated.
6: Yes, easily agitated. It's almost this might not be hard to do.
7: Well, because then at some point when he started getting agitated, are you going to cry?
6: Remember when but you're right, when he screamed at his audience.
7: He's screaming at his audience. You know, because that's the thing. It's...
6: People pay money to come to see you play music.
7: Right.
6: You start lecturing them. They boo you. You go crazy.
7: Right. I don't get that at all. And that's the problem I do have. When they start pointing in, you know, the artists or actors or whoever. Well, if you voted for this guy, I don't want you watching any of my movies or listening to my music. Okay. John Leguizamo.
6: Yeah.
7: Now, I'm not going to skip John Wick because of what he said, because that's not a John Leguizamo film. Let's be clear. I will fast forward to his parts, though. So.
6: It is a great scene, though, in the chop shop.
7: Yeah, yeah.
6: I mean, he's really good at that for, you know, it's, what a nutbag he is on politics.
7: It's like, you know, okay, I disagree with you, but I appreciate your work and I pay money. My semi hard earned money.
6: Because you're a working person.
7: Because I'm a working person.
6: Even under Mamdani's definition.
7: Yeah. And so if, you know, I do that and still it's not appreciated. Uh-huh. You're telling me don't do that unless you agree with me. Okay. All right, fine.
6: Now, we could get away with it because that's all we do. That's our job. Our job is opinions.
7: We understand that there are people that won't listen to our show.
6: Right, exactly.
7: And, we know, you know, we would like them to. We're not saying don't.
6: So we can learn them something.
7: Yes. Well, we've actually had people write us. A young man wrote us from Portland or Seattle, I forget, and said, I've learned over the years so much from you guys and my opinions have changed. Yeah. And that's great.
6: We are Red Eye Radio.
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8: Texas flooding this past week, similar to what occurred in the July 4th holiday period 1 year ago. USDA meteorologist Brad Rippey.
10: I think the only good news that came out of this is that because the previous flood happened so recently, just over a year ago, that there was a lot more preparation and awareness of what was about to happen. Several dozens to hundreds of individuals had to be rescued from floodwaters.
8: The multi-day event impacted the Guadalupe River Basin and Wesis Rivers in Texas's Hill Country, with those waterways recording near-record flood crest. And as for precipitation,
10: a lot of 8 to 20-inch totals reported across south-central Texas over multiple days last week.
8: As for agricultural impacts,
10: there was some impact on cattle, rangeland, and pastures, but it is not a big row crop area. This is the hill country of Texas. The land is a little more rugged and is not really conducive to row crops. There are some trees, but the trees that were flooded will survive.
8: I'm Rod Bain reporting for the U.S. Department of Agriculture in Washington, D.C.
7: This report brought to you by Cenex Fuels and Lubes.
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8: We are right with you. He's Eric Carney and I'm Gary McNamara. Coming up on the bottom of the hour, a 14-state regional grid says there could be rolling brownouts, whatever, because of the heat. It includes parts of Texas, but it's not ERCOT that's operating under normal conditions, even with the heat that we've had. To me yesterday, the Weather Channel said where I live was 107 yesterday. Yeah. And so we'll get to that story, plus another story that I have that that relates to that. The Democrats going after Black Democrats for not supporting socialism.
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6: Here's your News Talk 1310 KNOX forecast. 51 overnight, under partly cloudy skies, winds out of the west at around 5 miles an hour. High of 81 Wednesday. Lows dip down to about 59 Wednesday night, mainly clear skies. Temperatures a bit above average Thursday and Friday, with highs from the upper 80s to the low 90s. Slight chance of thunderstorms Friday. I'm meteorologist Megan Mulford on News Talk 1310 KNOX. Currently 52.
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8: And he's Eric Cronin. I'm Gary McNamara. Welcome and good morning. You know, one of the things that you and I were talking about here in the on today's show is the Mandani socialists and how they got to keep backing off from their promises. Mm. Also the New York Times interviewing Mamdani and having to very much expand the definition of a working person mm-hmm. to now $1 million a year. Because the working person, if you're thinking about somebody who was a blue collar worker, isn't the one that put you into office. It was the elite millionaires of New York.
25: Yeah.
8: Who put you into office.
25: Exactly.
8: The other thing is what they found out is Democrats who are black don't like socialism.
25: Hmm.
8: This was fascinating. An interview done with Yemesi Egbrawal, who was a former chief of staff for Joe Biden.
25: Hmm.
8: She is black, just so you know.
25: Mm-hmm.
8: And here she is on Fox News talking about it. Here we go.
26: Democratic socialists saying that the problem now is black Democrats, that they too often hold up the establishment, they too often support capitalism. Now, black Democrats, you're the enemy of socialism.
0: Yes, I have seen that, and the belief that these people uphold an imperialist system. And I think John Lewis would turn in his grave to hear people within the Democratic Party speak that way. It's incredibly insulting, I think, to black voters to believe that just because they aren't voting the way that you choose, you want them to vote, that they are low information or they don't have all the facts. I think a lot of people see exactly what's in front of them, and they're not buying it.
8: We said this a long time ago.
1: Yeah.
8: Long, long time ago. A political party exists to unite people.
1: Yeah.
8: You find people that have common beliefs and you unite them together.
1: Mm-hmm.
8: Don't care whether they're male, female, black, white.
1: Right.
8: Rachel Dolezal.
1: Right.
8: We, you know, it doesn't matter.
1: Right.
8: We don't care. It's about shared beliefs. And that way you unite with the Democratic Party. Who was it? With Senator Warner yesterday still saying, well, at least we have a big tent. So you're bragging that you got socialists, Nazis, and communists in your tent. And that's a good thing.
1: Yeah.
8: I mean, but the point is the Democrat Party is not the Democrat Party of 10 years ago.
1: Nowhere close.
8: Yeah. Even 10 years ago, the Democrat Party would say, no, we can't have open borders.
1: Right.
8: We need to have ICE.
1: Right.
8: We need to have these things in there. And so there's been a drastic change. And as we have said, when you practice identity politics as they do, which is the racism of the Democratic Party, when you judge people by groups and not individuals, When your focus is not, all right, who agrees with us on the issues? Let's promote these issues. This is what we believe. And as you and I have said for the longest time now, it's never been easier to sell conservative principles if you sell it right.
1: Right.
8: Which is part of our frustration, how the Republican Party communicates, because we believe it's never been easier. And with the DSA and the Democratic Party not knowing what to do, some are now coming out. It's more than a week ago or 2 weeks ago are coming out and saying, look, you know, we can't go this way, but there's not a direct challenge. There isn't a united front from the establishment Democrats to say, DSA, you are not our future. That doesn't exist. And what is happening, you know, because you've got over the last 20 years, especially in the Democratic Party, you have a fragmenting. You create new victims and new oppressors on a consistent basis to the point now where the DSA, which is the biggest growing influence in your party, is saying blacks are killing us. They're too pro-capitalist and establishment. Blacks aren't supporting us. Blacks are the problem.
1: Wow. Remember Barack Obama in 24 condemning black males for supporting Trump.
8: Yeah.
1: You've got to vote Democrat.
8: Right. And we've said this for the longest time. The identity politics, the racism that has existed in the Democratic Party towards blacks for the longest time by trying to make the case that all blacks must think alike.
1: Mm-hmm.
8: And if you go out and you say, I think I'm going to have my own thoughts. I am not going to be judged by my skin color. I'm going to be judged by the strength of my argument, the promotion of freedom, the promotion of liberty, the promotion of capitalism. Well, they don't want you now. The new Democrats don't want you.
1: No.
8: Go. The new Democrats are the party of the white elite rich.
1: Well, you know, they are screaming no kings, no dictators. And what they're saying is you have to do exactly what we say.
8: Yeah.
1: And you cannot think for yourself.
8: And the Democrat woman I just brought to you, is a former chief of staff.
1: Yeah.
8: Yemesi Egberwal is how you pronounce her name.
1: Mm.
8: She was chief of staff for Biden for a while.
1: Yeah.
8: This isn't like somebody who isn't a loyal Democrat. And she's like, yeah, I hear it now. Blacks are the problem with the Democrat Party. We told you this was going to happen.
2: Yes.
8: When you build a party based on dividing and not uniting. And that's what you do with victims and oppressors.
2: Yeah.
8: But then they get confused because then it's not working for them. Mamdani yesterday, that was the whole point. You know, you got to use class warfare, which means you need to get the poor and the middle class on your side. And he can't do that. And no. Even the people that, and as the New York Post pointed out, with the actual votes, the exit polling, that even the congressional races, it was the elite rich, majority white, that is voting for the socialist policies.
2: Yes.
8: And so here we go again. Everything is a demographic fight. One group against another group. It's not built on ideas. And really, for the last 10 years since Trump has been in there, it's basically been just the anti-Trump party.
1: And it's a demographic war that they have to create. You know, if you think about it, they have to break it down again because this is the problem. I've described it as a dog chasing its tail. They're chasing their own rules they just created that are getting in their way. And they're creating new rules as they go along that eventually get in their way. And they keep chasing their tail. So it becomes this war of demographics they're trying to create, which is the whole point of Obama going after black males for voting for Trump. You can't possibly support because the polls were showing. And it's, you can't possibly, you have to, you must.
8: And the Democrat Socialist of America doing the same thing.
2: Yep.
8: Even former Democratic Representative Seth Moulton on MS Now talked about the fact that where do Democrats stand on anything? They're only against and they're about opposing Trump. Here it is. This is on MS Now.
3: There are a lot of people in America who feel that the Democratic Party is out of touch. We can't be honest about what's going on, you know, with immigration. We don't have a plan for immigration. We're not able to say what actually Democrats should do to fix the problem. All we are is opposition to Trump. You know, under Biden, we said inflation is not really a big deal. It's transitory. It's going to go away. And then the whole party said, hey, don't worry. Everything's great. Joe is awesome. He can run for re-election. So the point is, we have this history of kind of just like washing over problems and not addressing real concerns that voters have. We got to make sure we don't do that in Arizona.
8: That's on MS Now.
1: Yeah. Yeah. No, they see it.
8: They
1: know what the problem is. They see this coming. And it is a problem. Trump's not going to be president forever. After his fourth or fifth term, he'll be done. And creating the bad guy, you know, it worked. It's still working for Trump to some degree. But think about this. Here's a guy who was impeached twice. They threw the Russian collusion hoax at him. There's been multiple assassination attempts. And he still has strong support. In fact, right now, the weakness in his support is actually coming from his own side. If you look at it, and independents, you know, if there's any concern for support for him, it would be on the economy.
8: I was reading in thehill.com that the MAHA crowd is now furious because HHS under Kennedy is spending billions of dollars for the COVID booster.
1: Yeah.
8: And that's not what MAHA wants.
1: Right.
8: And I'm like, well, what are you talking about? Trump's been getting the COVID booster in his physicals. That's long gone.
1: Right. Exactly.
8: That's
1: already been decided.
8: But I was laughing yesterday. It's like thehill.com had an article on that one because the HHS is,
2: you know, taxpayer, some taxpayer dollars for the COVID-19 booster, whatever
4: right.
2: it's going to be. And it's like, well, yeah, but Trump's been getting it. Did you ignore that one?
4: Right.
2: Yeah. Just ignore that Trump's been getting the booster.
4: Right.
2: But yeah, it's just,
1: And this is more than just the average division that we have seen, and differences in the party. This is a massive divide. This could be the great divide. We don't know. I can't tell you because only time will tell. But it's what I was talking about when I said the party is reaching the threshold before the mayoral election in New York City, and they're going to have to decide if they're going to cross that threshold into communism. And he won, and they took that and ran with it. The radicals took that and ran. They lead the party. And whoever you are, if you're not on board, they're coming at you and you're done. If you're in office, sorry, they want you gone. And if you're rank and file, you better be on board with them.
2: When we played the Hassan Piker, I got some people that wrote to me. They said, my God, you know, talking to college Democrats and basically saying we're going to go after the collaborators of the Democratic Party that don't support us, you know, using words like collaborators
1: and
2: Piker's dressed in.

0: and a power grab through intimidation.
1: Well, but it's sort of the same as the whole thing, you know, Queers for Palestine.
0: Yeah.
1: They'd murder you.
0: Right.
1: Socialist, communist, if you're rich.
0: Yeah.
1: You're done. If you're rich, they're going to use that against you.
0: Right.
1: Mamdani's only saying the working people go to $1 million because he knows he needs your support to survive.
0: Right.
1: But if he really got power, your wealth is gone.
0: Yep.
1: It's amazing. We are Red Eye Radio.
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4: So when you get to the corner of Smith and Orchard, you're going to want to take a
5: left. You are not going to.
4: Then what you're
5: going
4: to do is turn onto
5: Marcy
4: and Red
5: just broke up
4: and go past
5: and
4: the first three
5: she's
4: lights
5: happy about
4: and then take
5: it.
4: The next left.
5: I don't really
4: then
5: think she's
4: more
5: happy,
4: blocks,
5: but
4: you should be
5: who
4: there.
5: Who am I to judge, right?
4: Park
5: anyway,
4: on the right. That's
5: I'll
4: what
5: see
4: I
5: you
4: heard
5: later
4: last
5: tonight.
4: Night.
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8: We are Red Eye Radio. He's Eric Cronin. I'm Gary McNamara. Oh, earlier, Eric, we had talked about Journey's Jonathan Cain going after Bruce Springsteen and telling him to shut up.
9: Yeah, I wanted
8: to mention one thing of music over the weekend when I was with my great nephew, who's 17, going to college in a few weeks, and we're driving around. He said, "Uncle Gary, why can't music be more like the 70s, like Kansas?"
9: Oh, wow.
8: I turned, I like, what the hell?
9: Yeah, I love that.
8: Where is this coming from? So he's going through, he's controlling the radio, going through it.
9: Yeah.
8: Billy Joel's Piano Man comes on.
9: Oh, yeah.
8: He starts singing the lyrics.
9: Oh, I love it.
8: Next thing you know, I mean, I never bought one Billy Joel album in my life, but if you grew up in that time, you know the lyrics.
9: You know it.
8: I'm going down the road with my great nephew. We're singing the lyrics to Piano Man, and my nephew knows the lyrics. Blew me away.
9: I love that.
8: Absolutely blew me away.
9: That's great.

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5: ABC News, I'm Chuck Sievertson. An 11th night of air attacks on Iran wrapped up, says the U.S. military. Another reason why there's no oil tanker traffic through the Strait of Hormuz, a blockade not only by the U.S., but by Iran-backed Houthi rebels from Yemen, helping spike oil and gasoline prices. Defense Secretary Hegseth on Capitol Hill pushing for over $80 billion more for the war. Latest tracking on Tropical Storm Bertha has it skirting the Gulf Coast, headed for New Orleans, and later Houston. It's south-southeast of Florida, filling sandbags in New Orleans. ABC's Rhiannon Alley.
6: Tropical Storm Bertha is gaining strength and making a run west along the Gulf Coast. Outer bands bringing high waves and winds to Panama City Beach, Florida.
5: The House Tuesday night passed a bill to fund the government through December 4th. It'll need 60 votes in the Senate to avoid a government shutdown September 30th. This is ABC News. Searchers say they've located the wreckage of the Pan Am Airlines flight that crashed into the waters off Puerto Rico in 1952. That crash led to the flight attendant safety requirements you see today about where to find the life vest and how to put it on. Chicago is now home to a quad of rescued belugas.
7: The four female beluga whales were relocated to saltwater habitats of Shedd Aquarium's Abbott Oceanarium in Chicago, the first in a coordinated international effort to rescue a large pod of 30 belugas from Marine Land of Canada, now closed and no longer able to provide care for the whales. The four belugas, all female, and the subpod kept together due to their bonds. They were transported by plane and truck in specialized water containers. There are plans to move more belugas from the closed marine park to facilities in the U.S. Michelle Franzen, ABC News.
5: Powerball sales have now started in the United Kingdom. Chuck Sievertson, ABC News.
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3: Here's your News Talk 1310 KNOX forecast. 51 overnight, under partly cloudy skies, winds out of the west at around 5 miles an hour. High of 81 Wednesday. Lows dip down to about 59 Wednesday night, mainly clear skies. Temperatures a bit above average Thursday and Friday, with highs from the upper 80s to the low 90s. Slight chance of thunderstorms Friday. I'm meteorologist Megan Mulford on News Talk 1310 KNOX. Right now, it's 51 degrees.
4: Now, it's Red Eye Radio. Gary McNamara and Eric Harley talk about everything from politics to social issues and news of the day. Whether you're up late or you're just starting your day, welcome to the show from the Relief Factor Studios. 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
5: All across America, we are Red Eye Radio. He is Eric Harley and I'm Gary McNamara. Good morning.
6: Hi. How are you?
5: Hanging in there.
6: It's hot.
5: Oh, yeah. That's, you know, one thing here. We had a, at my house, we had a power outage.
6: Oh,
5: and,
6: okay.
5: And it's really interesting because I'm in a group text with my neighbors.
6: Mm.
5: And, you know, it's, the group text is never political. Even right. On election day.
6: Okay.
5: It'll come up, you know, somebody will, throw out on our, and it's just people on our street.
6: Right.
5: We'll throw out, hey, if you want to vote today, it's up at the school around the corner.
6: All right.
5: That's it. Okay. I've never, ever seen one thing political on it.
6: All right. Okay.
5: And there seems to be a certain sensitivity to, hey, we're just here. This is just to communicate what's going on in our neighborhood.
6: Right.
5: You know, it's not, for example, if you've seen, you know, even everything, even LinkedIn has become political at times. And you go to Nextdoor and Nextdoor now, which really was about, you know, neighbors being able to keep in contact with other neighbors, has become political. And I think, and I don't know the politics of the people that started the group text.
6: Right.
5: One neighbor asked me if I wanted to be added on. And I went, yeah, okay, fine.
6: Okay.
5: You know, sometimes it's. How do I find a cheap shovel, you know, because I'm doing my garden. Well, I'll give you one, whatever.
6: Yeah.
5: And that's fine.
6: That's cool.
5: But when this was about between 5 and 5:30 on Sunday, when it was 105, the power went out. And so I went to the group text and everything else, and I knew what it was. And immediately, you know, the, whether it's AI or whatever, the utilities, within minutes, they tell you what it is and precisely where it is, which is great.
6: Yeah, sure.
5: And when the estimated time of going back on is.
6: Right.
5: So as soon as I saw it, it was the 4,000 homes in my subdivision. I knew exactly what it was, because every single time, and it's happened over probably the last 10 years, I'm going to guess 3 or 4 times.
6: Okay.
5: It's one transformer site. I know exactly where it is, what road it's on, and every time it happens, you know, that's what, you know, you know, that's what happens. And so people were communicating, yeah, it's this, and somebody got on, and I don't know, their name didn't come up. It's just a phone number.
6: Okay.
5: And went, well, that's the problem with not being in a reliable grid. You know, we need to be in one of the regional grids. This is what happened when Texas, you know, tries to go it alone, basically saying this was an, you know, an ERCOT thing.
6: Right, yeah, yeah.
5: And which, of course, it wasn't. And I was like, is anybody going to respond? Nobody responded. No one. Not one person responded either way, not agreeing or disagreeing. Mm. Now, I knew that he was wrong, or he or she was wrong.
6: Yeah.
5: It was just a phone number.
6: Right. Yeah, yeah,
5: because
6: yeah.
5: It had nothing to do with the grid. In fact, if you look at this, it was the 2 days ago, it was the, because what I saw was, uh-oh, Texas is having problems again. No, it was not. It was not ERCOT.
6: Right.
5: It was actually the, what do they call it? It's hang on 1 second here. I'm trying to get the story up.
6: Okay.
5: And of course I'm having problems with my, there it is. Mm. This is a 2 days ago, the regional U.S. grid operator. And this is really interesting because this guy, this person was screaming that it was Texas going alone, and Texas so far has had no problems.
6: Yeah.
5: Really haven't. I've gotten no warnings. Nothing. Right. Nothing. I mean, it's right. Been. And normally you do when it gets this hot.
6: The power company was trimming trees around a line and took out the power in our neighborhood for an hour and a half, I think, the other day. But that was not related to usage.
5: Right. The the regional U.S. grid operator for 14 central states warned on Monday evening that it could order rolling blackouts because the power system was on the brink of an electricity shortfall due to record demand. Several power plants unexpectedly tripped offline, leaving reserve margins razor thin amid the heat wave in the territory stretching from North Dakota to Louisiana. The pool called the Southwest Power Pool issued a level 3 energy alert, which is no longer in effect, meaning the grid operator used some of all of its operating reserves to serve demand. The grid operator said at that point it had not ordered rolling blackouts despite that high risk. Now, the vast majority, including all the major metro areas in Texas, are under ERCOT.
6: Yeah.
5: You have right. Some sections of the Panhandle, some sections of East Texas, and I think a small part of maybe Southeast Texas that is part of the Southwest Power Pool.
6: Hmm.
5: And so people were mistaken that it was ERCOT. But I was, you know, that's one thing that we all think. But the power reserves for ERCOT, as we know, the state of Texas after February of 21. So we got to do something. We've got to have reserves.
6: Right, right, right.
5: And I did look at it. In fact, let me just see, go to it right now, because it's really interesting to see, because people are running their air conditioning. What is it? What's the temperature out right now? And I know, Phoenix, you're going to go, guys.
6: I think it's around 90 right now. Hold
5: you
6: on.
5: Know, hold our beer.
6: Yeah, yeah.
5: Find out what the temperature is here. I'm going to
6: 87.
5: Okay, 80. Oh, nice and cool.
6: Yeah.
5: But looking at it right now,
6: the feels like temperature is 93.
5: Right now, what is running the Texas grid right now with the heat that we're having? Natural gas right now, 60.9%.
6: Mm-hmm.
5: Coal, 18.5%.
6: Mm-hmm.
5: Nuclear, 8.1%. Solar, what's going on? Aren't we getting anything from the moon?
6: Nothing?
5: No, it does, the reflection isn't. Solar, zero.
6: Well, I put up lunar panels on my house. Is that... You think that was a hoax?
5: I think that was a scam? Son, I think you might have got conned.
6: I spent $200,000 on them.
5: Solar, the same as Blutarsky's grade point average, 0.0.
6: Zero.
5: Wind, 14.4%. Hydro, 0.1%. We don't have a Niagara Falls here.
6: Yeah, right.
5: Let me see.
6: Even the Red River sometimes isn't much of a river. Depends on the time of the year.
5: Other 0.1%. Yeah. That's it.
6: All right.
5: As you can see here, you have the vast, but you basically have 86% natural gas, colon, nuclear. And wind right now, 14.4%. On a windy day, as we've talked about, a windy day, wind can provide, what, 60%, I think. A couple of years ago, that's what the number that they were at. But so far, and it's something that we all pay attention to. Remember after February 21, what was it, the next year, it was like April of 2022 when they said it was like an 85-degree day out.
6: Yeah.
5: It's like, uh-oh, there might be an energy emergency. What? Yeah. It's 85.
6: Remember the one where it's like, there are going to be clouds in West Texas and low wind. What are we doing? It's insane. All of these are choices that we have made to live with this kind of risk.
5: Yeah. There should be no reason ever that the United States should have any type of even close to emergency with energy. None. Zero. The only reason there is, it's been the decision of the politicians elected by the people of the United States.
6: Yep. These are all choices. And, you know, this time of year in the States, you know, where it gets warm, and I mean, most states it gets warm at least a few days a year, but especially here in the South, out West, it gets really hot. What do you hear? Check on your elderly neighbors, right? Make sure they have, you know, plenty of air. They're safe inside their home. It's not getting too warm. Here they have cooling centers where you can go and spend the day in the hottest part of the day. All of these things. We have plentiful energy. We have cheap and plentiful energy. And we chose to implement other types of energy that make it much more expensive. And then build that grid around it, and then build the redundancy to back up the redundancy. And then you have a redundancy, and you're paying out the wazoo for something we should be getting dirt cheap. Mm-hmm. We should be in the advancements of energy production, just since you and I have been doing this show together over 21 years now, we should be crushing it and should have low energy costs. We could have been to the point, in fact, of very close, if not by now, to producing all of our own energy here in the States every day. Yet, we decide to diversify. We decide to take the government money. We decide to take corporate money. Whatever is going into it, you know, Google's part of, you know, the wind farms. You know, I mean, they throw money at it and people will put their hand out for the money.
5: Well, you know, in New York now, when I was back there, they're screaming about all this pristine farmland where they're putting solar panels.
6: Yeah.
5: And it's like, what about wintertime when we get 10 feet of snow?
6: Right.
5: Who's going to be clearing those, you know, hundreds of thousands of square miles of pristine land that we're destroying that we can't use in the wintertime when the snow's on it? Who's going to be clearing all that?
6: Right.
5: Well, you're not going to be able to get the power that you want there. But you two different things recently. The one in New York, remember, Hochul was, we got to do something. We, you know, we can't have this ban on fossil fuels with energy. Mm-hmm. We have to delay it because we need it, because energy is just too expensive. It's too expensive. And then she shut up when the Democrats in the legislature told her, well, it's supposed to be that way. Prices are supposed to skyrocket.
6: Yeah.
5: And we go back to Obama. You know, he's the one that first really announced it back in February 2008 with that interview with the San Francisco Chronicle, where he said, under my plan, electricity prices will necessarily skyrocket. The goal has always been to skyrocket electricity prices. Yep. And the Democratic Party told Hochul back a few months ago, that's our goal. Then you got Maura Healey, that we played the audio cut the other day back to back, where she's complaining that, you know, we can't get natural gas is getting too expensive. It's getting too expensive. Then the next audio cut from the past where she says, I have done everything to kill the natural gas pipelines. And it's just like, it just shows you that in these liberal states, it's what the voter wants.
7: Yes.
5: The voter in liberal states wants the most expensive energy that their politicians can deliver them.
7: Yep.
5: The conservative voters don't want it in those states, but the liberal voters want it because they've been bluntly told by the politicians, our job is to skyrocket electricity prices.
6: And the fact of the matter is it's going to be ages, and I mean generations from now before this changes. We need oil and natural gas. We absolutely must have it. What this has been is a political drive to control more of the energy sector, a massive chunk of the economy, just like with healthcare and housing. And this is everything that the DSA, of course, has in their sights. They would love to nationalize energy. And you do that by breaking the backs of the private sector. But you can't break the backs of the private sector without breaking the backs of the consumers. And that's what they don't care about.
5: I love the geniuses like Mamdani. Well, no natural gas in these buildings. It will all be electricity. That will solve the problem.
7: Yeah.
5: I mean, it's like you're talking to somebody with a scientific understanding of what's going on, of somebody who has not yet gone to kindergarten.
7: Yeah. Yep.
5: It's an embarrassment.
7: No, it is.
5: And people are like, yep. Sounds good to me.
7: Yep. Nope. That's exactly what they want.
5: I know. Just amazing. We are Red Eye Radio.
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5: We are Red Eye Radio. He's Eric Carlin. I'm Gary McNamara. All right, the war in Iran, where's it going to go? This is really interesting. On Special Report yesterday, Mark Thiessen was on, Republican strategist. He was on with Brett Baer and talking about the hearings yesterday with Hegseth, saying, okay, you know, what's the goal? What are we going to do? Here we go. Ready? All right.
26: Let me just play devil's advocate on some of these Democratic senators saying, we don't know the plan to end. Like, how do we end this? And they're saying they haven't laid out or heard a specific strategy.
27: I can give it to you right now.
26: Go ahead.
27: It's very simple.
26: Why I asked.
27: Okay, so we stop the fighting in the ceasefire on the 20-yard line. We take it into the end zone. We do another battle. We have about 14 days of combat where we have to take out all the targets that we have available. We take out we took out 85% of their their defense industrial base. We take out 95% of it. We set back all their programs and we further entomb the nuclear dust. Then we stop major combat operations. We impose the blockade. We open up we open up the Strait of Hormuz, and then we go and we help the Iranian people overthrow their regime the same way that the United States, we have muscle memory doing this. We liberated 400 million people during the Cold War without boots in the ground. We armed the Contras, we armed the Mujahideen, we armed UNITA Angola, we helped Solidarity, we helped Charter 77 in Czech Republic. We know how to bring down regimes without boots in the ground. We helped the Iranian people. Trump has been tweeting out every day now for the last several days, pictures of Iranians being executed by the regime. He's standing with the Iranian people. Let's help them overthrow their regime, weaken it militarily, and then help them do the job and fit.
5: That was the goal from the beginning, though. That was the 8-minute speech.
0: That's it.
5: And the goal is, how do you get the people to do it? What I believe is, it's not just taking out the military and the infrastructure. It's what they started to doing, which was taking out every level of government that was in there, and then taking out the next level, the next level, the next level, the next level.
6: Right.
5: Is that part of their plan? And if you don't do that, will the people rise up as they have not yet done? And who do you give the weapons to? You know, what's this? We've never heard the whole story about the Kurds stealing the weapons. It was like that became a non-story that nobody wants to cover.
6: What happened to the weapons?
5: Yeah.
6: And what's our situation with the Kurds?
5: And how much of that story is true, because nobody denied it.
6: Right. Right.
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7: Today in school, I learned a lot. In chemistry, I learned that no one likes me. In biology, I learned that I'm fat and stupid. 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
32: Here's your News Talk 1310 KNOX forecast. 51 overnight, under partly cloudy skies, winds out of the west at around 5 miles an hour. High of 81 Wednesday. Lows dip down to about 59 Wednesday night. Mainly clear skies. Temperatures a bit above average Thursday and Friday, with highs from the upper 80s to the low 90s. Slight chance of thunderstorms Friday. I'm meteorologist Megan Mulford on News Talk 1310 KNOX. Right now, it's 51 degrees.
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5: We are Red Eye Radio. He's Eric Carlin. I'm Gary McNamara. Welcome and good morning. If you see what's happening right now with the U.S. and Iran, I mean, they're doing what Mark Thiessen was saying as we played it, you know, just before the bottom of the hour.
6: Mm-hmm.
5: But what he said is basically what the president said the goal was in the 8-minute speech. And so that's the tough part. And we always said from the very beginning, it was about regime change. You don't take out the levels of government that they took out if it wasn't about regime change.
6: Right.
5: And the president in the 8-minute speech talked about, and once we do this, you know, once we do it, then, you know, it's, you know, the Iranian people, you know, take back your government. We know the story that was out there that weapons were sent to the Kurds who apparently kept them. I don't know why we never heard any further details on that, because how do you get weapons if you're going to do it to the Iranian people? Or do you need to do it if you just take out every level of government that replaces the last level of government?
6: Well, you know, here's the thing. I there's so many possibilities with the Kurds. We could have armed them, and then all of a sudden they got intel that showed, oh no, we're greatly outnumbered. We're greatly outpowered.
5: That's true.
6: And it may be why we haven't heard anything in terms of, you know, or it could be a complete debacle and the Kurds are holding on to the weapons and had no intentions of going in the first place. I don't know. But I think it stands to reason that new intel showed you're not going to win this. And the Kurds were probably saying, look, we can't do this alone. The people of Iran were never going to be able to overpower their government. That's not going to happen. It's not going to happen because of the way that their government has been killing people in the streets and public executions that have been going on for 47 years. You're not going to have an uprising by the people of Iran. It's going to take well-trained, well-armed individuals, and quite frankly, the best in the world are from this country.
5: If you, the only other way that you could do it, and by the way, Thiessen talking about other things that have happened is not the same thing that the situation in Iran. There's a timeline that even the White House recognizes, which is why we stopped the fighting for a while.
6: Mm-hmm.
5: And so, can you do it? Can you demoralize what is left of the IRGC by killing more levels and you keep going to, and the whole point is they say, yeah, but if we keep killing people, there's nobody to negotiate with. Well, why do you care about negotiation?
6: Right.
5: Yeah. Why you care about it?
6: Right.
5: The president said yesterday, went after a reporter saying, no, they desperately want to negotiate. They desperately want to get a deal done. We're like, stop saying that.
6: Yeah, do they? Really?
5: You know, it's like, but, you know, because at that point, if they truly do, if they truly do, and you, which I don't believe they do.
6: I don't think they do.
5: And so the only thing you can, in my analysis is what I thought they were going to do to begin with, which they did, kill the first level of government. They get replaced, kill them, kill the third, kill the fourth, until nobody wishes to serve anymore, because as soon as you become part of the government, you're dead. As soon as you become the new leader of the IRGC, you're dead. And you make it as lethal as possible for those people, because it's what Trump believed. It's what he did with Soleimani.
6: Yes.
5: We're not going to fight the traditional war. We kill the leaders.
6: Right.
5: Well, you already did that. You took out the first, from what they say, two levels of government, the government that existed and the government that replaced it. Part of the problem that you've stated in negotiating is that there's nobody there to negotiate because it's so fragmented. Well, you don't care about that. You shouldn't care about the deal. You can't care about getting a deal done and having the Iranian people come out and take over their government.
6: Right.
5: Both is going to be tough because as long as they're in power, they're going to kill. I saw they executed two young men. Mm-hmm. That was a big story, 2 days ago, mm-hmm. who were trying to help people get out.
6: Right.
5: And so they're still doing it.
6: Yeah.
5: So the Iranian people, as you stated, aren't going to take over their government.
6: And it was never going to be the case.
5: Unless you completely decimate the IRGC leadership and every single level of government. You may have a point. I don't know. Mossad and CIA would probably understand whether that's a possibility or not.
6: You mean if the Iranian people could ever get to a point?
5: No, if you could get to the point of wiping out enough in the government,
6: yeah.
5: where the people said, well, okay, there's nobody left.
6: Yeah, no, this is, you know, this goes back to my crabgrass roots analogy. And the problem is you don't know how strong and deep these roots are. You have to assume that the roots, because we're told this, you know, sub-government was 4,000. You have to assume it's at least 10, maybe 20 times that. And for every one of those, there is allegiance and loyalty by others, whether it's family members or just those who support the mission statement of the regime, which is based, they, you know, from their perspective, in their religion. These are deeply held beliefs, and there are people that agree, again, loyalists, with the way the regime rules. You just don't know how deep that allegiance is. And I don't know how you find that out. I don't know how much intel you would need, or if there is enough intel in the world in terms of CIA, Israel, every level of intel, in order to find out exactly what the headcount is on loyalty, because you just don't know. And the only thing you can do is go after them. The mission can't be completed without taking out the regime and getting the uranium. And now they believe some of the enriched uranium is stored in this other mountain, and the Israelis believe that.
5: Is it pickaxe mountain?
6: Yeah. And so if, you know, again, has some of it been moved, or did we have false intel before? Not sure, you know, what the difference is there. But the point is, you can't get that until the regime is gone. Because the mission to get that while the regime is in place would be quite possibly a suicide mission.
5: And the question is, what's the definition of getting rid of the regime?
6: That's it. That's if, yeah. That's
5: what's the
6: there's your right. There's your big conundrum. Right. You have no idea. You are in muddy water, constantly. And I don't know how you answer that question. And I think that's the conundrum that the administration has run into. It was worth knocking on the door to see who answered. But you can't trust anything in terms of anything negotiated with whoever is answering the door and negotiating. And you just have to, the only reason you do that in my mind is to try and gather again how deep those roots go. And I don't know that you can do that. I don't know if that's possible.
5: We always said the toughest thing is, especially if you believe, remember the timeline was set by the president. He said whatever the week's timeline was.
6: Right.
5: We said it's always tough to set that kind of timeline when the definition of victory is something that you don't control, which is the Iranian people taking over their government.
6: Right.
5: You don't control that.
6: No.
5: And so when you don't control that, that's the biggest challenge that you have in any war. It might be the goal, but to set a timeline, which at that point was what, 8 to 10 weeks or something like that,
6: right.
5: I forgot what the exact timeline was,
6: right. Yeah.
5: That you're going to be able to do enough destruction to get them to do that is always the biggest challenge. Didn't know if that can happen because I don't know what the CIA and Mossad knows.
6: Right.
5: But the fact is, if you look at it, if you're going to get rid of the regime, that means everybody you're negotiating with now has to go.
6: Yes. Anyone with any authority to negotiate is part of it. And they got to be gone.
5: Anybody who's negotiated so far or who has left right now has been part of the problem.
6: Yeah.
5: To sit there and say, well, we're going to take out infrastructure and then they'll negotiate with us and we can believe and hold them to whatever negotiation contract we come to. That's the part that's tough to believe.
6: Yeah.
5: You can only do it with complete and total regime change, which is the Iranian people somehow taking over and then attempting to form a government that way. And there's challenges there too.
6: Yeah. Because, you know, at the end of it all, there will be an interim period that goes on for who knows how long. You'll have, to some extent, refugees, if you want to call them refugees, Iranians who want to leave, basically, Iran, want to go somewhere else, anywhere else. And so you're going to have that kind of migration pattern. And then you're going to have those who stay who might rethink, well, my gosh, right now we're suffering during the regime. At least we weren't personally suffering, or it was better under the regime. We seem to have no one in charge right now. There are too many questions, you know, because that's the reality of a transition like that. And then you have a group of people, the citizens, who are then going to decide, who are now subjects of the regime, but become citizens and then decide the direction of their country. And they're not going to go the way of the United States, maybe New York City or California. They're not going to go to a westernized type of democracy. That's likely not going to happen. And so they've got to decide all of these things, how that happens. And you've got to get them all in a group. They may all want the regime gone. But beyond that is going to be a very split situation.
5: Yeah, because even if you got, whether it would be the Shah or whether it would be the member of parliament, a former member of the parliament, that were the two possible governments to come in, the transition, governments, they wanted a secular constitution.
6: Right.
5: They did not want, and that in itself is going to be a challenge to get. I hope they someday get to that.
6: That's part of the problem in getting to the roots of the regime, is it's based in their deeply held beliefs, their religion.
5: It's based in Sharia supremacy.
6: And so not everybody is going to let go of that easily.
5: No. We are Red Eye Radio.
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10: Here at MRDU, he is here, Curly Dom, Gary McNamara. All right, I thought this the other day when Sean Hannity did the interview with Lindsey Graham's sister.
11: Yeah.
10: And she said, yeah, I would always, I'm paraphrasing here, but it's accurate. I always looked at Lindsay talking about everything foreign policy. And I said, what about all the domestic issues out there? And she said, that's what she wants to focus on. And all of a sudden I went, is there a problem here? Because, yeah. You know, his memorial's coming up. And then very short time before the August 11th primary, she now says she's running. Nobody has any idea where she stands on the issues at all.
11: Right.
10: We have no idea. It was initially she'll be in there for a few months to ensure this is what we were sold, that she's going to be in there and keep.

0: what he wanted to keep going, which was what Lindsey Graham's vision was of foreign policy.
1: Right.
0: And she's come out and said, no, now I'm going to run. And, you know, I think he talked way too much about foreign policy. I want to talk about all domestic issues. We have no idea where she stands at all. She has not been vetted at all as to what she actually believes. Byron York wrote about that, the unknown Darlene Graham. We don't know. We have no idea she stands on any issues.
2: Right. You know, you can't assume she's just going to come in and take over where he left off.
0: Right. And that's what that's what the Republican leadership, you know, told us. This is what's going to happen.
2: Right.
0: And then Trump said, I think she should run again. We have no idea where she stands on the issues.
2: Right.
0: None. Even after the Hannity interview, nobody has any idea. It's a very short time between now and August 11th.
2: Yeah.
0: And nobody's going to comment. Any of her opposition's not going to say a thing.
2: Oh, no.
0: Before the Lindsey Graham memorial.
2: No.
0: So it's like, there's a problem there.
2: Houston, we have a problem.

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11: ABC News, I'm Chuck Sievertson. An 11th night of air attacks on Iran was carried out early Wednesday, says the U.S. military. Defense Secretary Hegseth at a Senate hearing pushing for over $80 billion more for the war. Congressman Carlos Jimenez, Florida Republican.
12: We've seen this regime operate for the last 47 years. The only thing that they actually respond to is pressure, and I believe we need to put pressure on all fronts. Economic pressure by continuing the blockade, military pressure.
11: At the Senate hearing, Washington State Democrat Patty Murray.
13: The people I represent worry Trump thinks this is all a game and has sent men and women into harm's way without any sort of plan.
11: President Trump approved an agreement with Saudi Arabia to partner on developing the kingdom's civil nuclear energy program, say two U.S. officials. Millions are prepping for Tropical Storm Bertha along the Gulf Coast. The House Tuesday night passed a bill to fund the government through December 4th. It'll need 60 votes in the Senate. This is ABC News. A former Army soldier is charged with arson and is being held without bail in New York, accused of Monday's incendiary device attack on a federal building in Manhattan. New social media limits in France.
14: French Parliament has adopted a measure that would ban children under 15 from using social media. Outgoing French President Emmanuel Macron says he wants the new law to take effect at the beginning of the new school year, though the measure is currently under review to see if it violates the country's constitution. It would require tech companies to ban accounts they suspect of belonging to those under 15 How that's done would be in the hands of the tech firms. Mike Dubosky, ABC News.
11: The World Cup across North America set viewing records. Nielsen says Sunday's final drew 38 million on Fox, the most watched English language soccer telecast in U.S. history. Another 23 million watched on NBC Universal's Spanish language Telemundo. Chuck Sievertson, ABC News.
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25: Here's your News Talk 1310 KNOX forecast. Lows dip down to about 51 overnight under mainly clear skies. Winds out of the west at around 5 miles an hour. Highs around 82 Wednesday. Lows around 59 Wednesday night. Mainly clear skies. Temperatures above average Thursday and Friday with highs from the upper 80s to the low 90s. Chance of thunderstorms Friday. I'm meteorologist Megan Mulford on News Talk 1310 KNOX. Right now, it's 50 degrees.
0: Now, it's Red Eye Radio. Gary McNamara and Eric Harley talk about everything from politics to social issues and news of the day. Whether you're up late or you're just starting your day, welcome to the show. From the Relief Factor Studios, this is Red Eye Radio.
1: all across America. We are Red Eye Radio. He is Eric Harley, and I'm Gary McNamara. Good morning. Thank you for being here this morning.
2: Thank you. Thank you. Thank you.
1: Man, what a zoo of a day it was yesterday, wasn't
2: it? Yeah, it was a crazy day. Another crazy day in the neighborhood. Yeah.
1: Oh, my gosh.
2: Yeah.
1: Where should we start?
2: Let's
1: start. How about we start with my representative to the federal government?
2: For the time being.
1: For the time being, yes. I mean, she's
2: we haven't brought her up in a while.
1: No, we have not. She's been quiet. And so it's like, and we're talking about Jasmine Crockett.
2: Yeah.
1: And so you wonder what is she thinking? You know, what is going on? And Jasmine today decided to talk about soccer.
2: Oh, this should be good.
1: Just in case you don't know, Jasmine Crockett is my congresswoman.
2: That's right. She serves your district.
1: Yes.
2: And they are eliminating your district.
1: Yes.
2: They're moving everybody out. There won't be any people living there anymore. Wouldn't that be funny?
1: When they redid redistricting,
2: they just told everybody, well, now you've got to move too.
1: Yes. It's going to be the
2: people have to move.
1: It's going to be the only place in Texas without people.
2: Yeah. Well,
1: I know.
2: Well,
1: somebody's going to say
2: this,
1: you're
2: on this side of Fort Worth, maybe.
1: East of Weatherford.
2: Yeah.
1: But this was, and by the way, just by three blocks. And so people know, because I always get this when people catch half of it.
2: Yeah.
1: And I always talk about the fact that I live in a Democrat district.
2: Right, right, yeah.
1: Or a Democrat precinct.
2: Uh-huh.
1: And I'm going to guess I think it's like roughly 60-40.
2: Yeah.
1: And people ask me all the time, oh, why did you move there? Because I was one of the first.
2: You actually started the district, and then all these liberals said, we're going to turn Gary's precinct blue.
1: Yeah, exactly.
2: And that's what they did.
1: And I'm surrounded by red precincts all over the place. But
2: that's I'm the opposite. I live in a red precinct for now. it's on the line. And I do live in a red district. It's still Beth Van Dyne.
1: I was initially in a red district. Yeah. Remember, we shared the same congressperson.
2: Yes.
1: Back when we
2: Kenny Marchant.
1: Yeah, when we started together. Yeah.
2: Yeah.
1: So when the redistricting.
2: And nobody has ever seen him in public, by the way. And including the entire time he served in office.
1: Yes. And so I was red, then blue, mm-hmm. and then going back to red again.
2: Right, right.
1: Just by three blocks.
2: Yeah.
1: Three stinking blocks. Well, actually three and a half. I forgot there's like a half street in there. So I 3.5 blocks.
2: Yeah.
1: I can walk out of my district in about 3 minutes. I can ride my bike out of the district in about a minute.
2: Yeah.
1: Well, on a cold day yesterday when it got up to 107 where I live.
2: Yeah, I was riding around and it was reading on my truck. It was reading 109, which can be misleading on your vehicle because there's a lot of radiant heat coming up, from the ground and everything else. But I think officially it was around 107. And what they say, the heat index or the feels like,
1: because
2: we got to talk like kids now. The feels like temperature was, I don't know, 115, 117, something like that.
1: Which brings us to the question, how many temperature genders are there? No, okay. Let's get to the audio cut here.
2: All right.
1: Jasmine Crockett, here we go.
2: All right.
1: Ready?
2: All right.
3: The World Cup that captured the imaginations of the entire world when they saw all of these people of color that was playing for all these teams. And ultimately, if you recall, the last two teams, it was Argentina and Spain. And it seemed like the vast majority of the world was rooting for Argentina, or actually against Argentina, right? And why was that? Just give me an explanation if you could guess. If you'll just let them finish the answer.
4: Spain had the best team. Maybe that's why they were rooting for them.
3: There's also a racist history that exists.
5: Mr. Beyer, you're recognized.
1: This is the Smith. I mean, there's some other great stuff that we'll get to on the whole Smithsonian. You know, the Smithsonian was there,
2: yeah,
1: and that
2: yeah,
1: she
2: yeah.
1: was talking to a professor at that particular point.
2: Yeah, yeah.
1: And then she just got blasted. It's like Spain colonization of Latin America.
2: Yeah.
1: Did you forget about that? Have you not read the history books? If there's any history books left,
2: right.
1: It's all, excuse me, have you not read the history cloud?
2: Yeah. For those under the age of 70, a book was a, never mind. You gotta go out of your way to make soccer racist, right?
1: Yeah. Well, unless you're just trying to say that the majority of people here in the United States that love soccer. By the way, I may be making this up, but because I actually don't have the statistics in front of me, but I don't believe that the majority of soccer fans are probably conservative. And the reason I say that is based on living in Portland.
2: Right.
1: So, is she saying again that the majority of people around the world who love soccer that are liberal or racist?
2: Right, are they?
1: No, wow. I mean, this is like a Kamala Harris thing again.
2: Yeah, exactly. Yeah,
1: I remember when Kamala Harris lost in the primary and said, I lost because of racism and sexism.
2: Right.
1: Well, there wasn't one Republican voting in that.
2: Well, okay, we'll go back to our era. And if you and I were to say, or someone that were to ask us, I guess, who was one of the greatest soccer players of our generation?
1: Pele. I would have been in college probably. I watched his final game.
2: Yeah. Yeah.
1: And
2: I remember that.
1: And I didn't watch soccer. You know, I really have never watched soccer, but when there's a great athlete like that.
2: Pele rose above that.
1: Rose above everything.
2: Right.
1: And I was shocked that I was cheering for a non-white athlete.
2: Exactly.
1: I hope Jasmine Crockett is happy now.
2: Yeah, like, right. How dare you? In fact, I was shocked that Pele had teammates. I thought it was just him. Remember the hype around him because he was good.
1: Yeah, he was.
2: I mean, you know, there's for soccer players, obviously Messi is, you know, the one everyone's talking about now. Did he beat the record? He was on the verge of beating a record.
1: Did
2: he hit it?
1: I pay attention. I pay attention as much to soccer most of the time as I do this apparent controversy over the movie Odyssey.
2: What? Oh, my gosh. And the thing is, isn't it like 9 hours long? It's like really long, isn't it?
1: Well,
2: long movie.
1: A friend of mine sent me a meme on the Odyssey thing, and I'm like, yeah, there's a controversy or something on there.
2: Yeah,
1: I said, with all the other things going on in the world, that hasn't been my number one focus. What's the whole thing there? And he said, Dylan Mulvaney's in it. And I'm like, I had to look it up. I was like, I got to look this up. I don't even know. And he's not in it.
2: Oh.
1: Dylan Mulvaney's not in it, but there is a transgender in it.
2: Okay.
1: There's a transgender actor in Odyssey. Yes.
2: That's the controversy.
1: Well, that's one of them, and there's a whole bunch of others. I mean, it's being hit by the left and some on the right, but the majority of mainstream people on the right say it's a good movie.
2: All right.
1: Which I will see when it comes out on Pluto with commercials 5 years from now.
2: Yeah, right. Exactly. Exactly.
1: Because I just don't.
2: Yeah, I
1: don't go to many.
2: I keep seeing it, and it's like Matt Damon. It's weird because I don't see Matt Damon in that role. It just didn't seem like a fit to me. I don't know if he was the original choice, but I think Pauly Shore was the original choice. But
1: you know, the last movie I went to see
2: in a theater.
1: In a theater, I know what it was. Oh. I actually went to a matinee that started at like 11 o'clock on a Friday afternoon.
2: Yeah.
1: And there were about five people in there.
2: Right.
1: And it was, I think it was 2018, 29, Midway.
2: Okay.
1: Which was a great, and the reason I went was because they talked about the fact that it was the most, you know, realistic, even, you know, using all the new, you know, whatever technology they use, AI back then even. It was the much more accurate as to what the dive bombers actually felt and saw as they were coming down.
2: All right.
1: And so, wonderful movie. Woody Harrelson was great in that movie.
2: Yeah.
1: I think he was Admiral Halsey.
2: He was
1: great in, he was absolutely great in that movie. In fact, to me, his best roles is between that and, the crazy guy in 2012.
2: Yeah.
1: But,
2: Brendan Fraser is playing Eisenhower in a movie. And I don't know if it's out yet or it's about to come out.
1: And I'll never forget watching that movie and I stayed for the credits.
2: Yeah.
1: And then I read up on it.
2: Right.
1: Do you know that that movie Midway, which is a great movie about the Battle of Midway, they couldn't find any investors in Hollywood, in the United States, to invest on that.
2: No, it was foreign investment to a large extent.
1: And where was the foreign investment from for the movie Midway?
2: China.
1: Mm-hmm. I was like, wow.
2: Yeah. Right.
1: Now, I don't know if it made money or not. I'll have to look that up to see if it made money.
2: Now, if you slow it down frame by frame, there's subliminal messages in it. If you play it backwards, the story goes completely differently.
1: DSA in America.
2: Yeah.
1: DSA in America.
2: Yeah, exactly.
1: Let Hassan Piker wear a Mao uniform when he gives a speech.
2: Right.
1: Yeah.
2: You
1: really have played the racism card as far as you can take it when you're scanning to see racism in everything and you're like, as Jasmine Crockett, Argentina versus Spain. Racism.
2: Uh-huh.
1: And she couldn't even figure. She was like, well, they were against Argentina for Argentina. Well, whatever. Racism.
2: Whatever it was racist.
1: She didn't even think it out.
2: No, she didn't. No, she didn't. Which proves there is no basis for those claims. She just screams racism.
1: Right. That's just hilarious.
2: Yeah.
1: That really was one of my favorites of the entire day. It was like, what in the? I mean, there's some good stuff yesterday with the whole Smithsonian, and getting the head of the Smithsonian there before Congress, who could not tell you what a woman was.
2: Right.
1: It was just the beginning of it.
2: Yeah.
1: And Brandon Gill from Texas just blasted her. We'll have that audio.
2: Yeah.
1: On the way in.
2: And apparently Mamdani is not going to arrest Netanyahu. Who knew that he didn't have the authority to arrest Netanyahu?
1: And he's breaking his campaign promise.
2: That's the first thing I thought it was. He breaks, because I think it was the New York Post that put it, breaks another campaign promise. He's not going to be able to arrest Netanyahu. He was never going to.
1: And was it the New York Post that had the, or I don't know if it was the New York Post, but I saw one article that was written up on it saying one of his senior people said, look, he can't do it, so everybody stop talking about it.
2: Yeah.
1: It's like, the only reason they're talking about it
2: is because he promoted it.
1: Your boss promoted that he could do it.
2: Right. And he brought it up again recently.
1: Yeah, I love that. I love when Democrats do that.
2: Yeah.
1: Stop bringing it up. It's not important.
2: Yeah.
1: Well,
2: quit talking about it.
1: Your guy says it is important.
2: Right. Yeah.
1: Don't pay attention to what they're saying behind. Don't pay attention to the man behind the curtain.
2: Quit talking about the government-owned grocery stores. It'll happen. It's going to happen. Quit talking about free bus rides. All these campaign promises he floated out there that won't happen without the rest of the state paying for them. Wow. Communism at its worst.
1: or best.
2: Yeah. No, that actually might be the best they can do.
1: We are Red Eye Radio.
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0: you. He's Eric Harley, and I'm Gary McNamara. Welcome and good morning. Hey, you know, something that I need to bring up here, because we had talked about it before we went on vacation.
1: Yeah.
0: But I found it out when I was back in New York over the weekend.
1: Right.
0: They have canceled the Buffalo Naked bike ride. Remember we talked about the Buffalo Naked bike ride that was being held to protest the use of fossil fuels?
1: I took vacation and, time off for that.
0: And oil dependency. They canceled. They said because, number one, one of the causes, threats of violence.
1: And also the bicycle seats were too small.
0: Plus just general complaints. Now, the only thing is, again, we believe that people, if you wish to do it, you get the permits, you can do what you want.
1: Uh-huh.
0: But there were a lot of people also, knowing Buffalo, I mean, they may be liberal, but the last thing they want are naked people going around, and Buffalo is not Portland. So I knew there would be complaints on it. But as we said, the only point that we made is if you're doing this because of oil dependency and natural gas, oil, whatever.
1: Right.
0: Then what I asked is, and I think this is even the more important question.
1: Right.
0: Are they going to have the naked bike ride in January to promote the use of natural gas and oil dependency to heat our homes? That is a fair question.
1: Yeah. I think that would be
0: right.
1: I think that'd be a good question to ask.
0: Really show that you're willing to sacrifice.
1: Yeah.
0: You know, remember.
1: And also demonstrate how cold the water is. Yeah.
0: Well, protesters, leftist protesters in the past used to suffer. We're going on a hunger strike.
1: Yeah.
0: Well, come on, taking a naked bike ride when it's 80 degrees in July, not a sacrifice.
1: I like the old hunger strike. Well, it kind of evolved. The hunger strike used to be a real hunger strike, and then it turned out it was like, he's only eating once a day. Like, millions of people around the world eat once a day. That's not a hunger strike. That's called fasting.
0: A naked bike ride in January in Buffalo to promote not using natural gas and any type of oil commodity to heat your homes. Now, that would get my attention.
1: I would say, how about, how they used to do sit-downs? Do a naked sit-down.
0: I could see
1: in January in Buffalo.
0: I could see George Costanza. Yeah. I was on the bike ride.
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14: Here's your News Talk 1310 KNOX forecast. Lows dip down to about 51 overnight under mainly clear skies. Winds out of the west at around 5 miles an hour. Highs around 82 Wednesday. Lows around 59 Wednesday night. Mainly clear skies. Temperatures above average Thursday and Friday with highs from the upper 80s to the low 90s. Chance of thunderstorms Friday. I'm meteorologist Megan Mulford on News Talk 1310 KNOX. Right now, it's 50 degrees.
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0: And I'm Gary McNamara along with Eric Harley. Coming up in just a minute, Mamdani says that he cannot arrest Netanyahu, breaking a campaign promise.
1: One more time.
0: Like we thought it was going to happen.
1: Uh-huh.
0: And now he cannot define what the working man is.
1: Ah.
0: We'll get to that more in just a minute.
1: When it comes to supplements, two things matter most. Of course, you want your supplement to work. And, of course, you want to be able to trust it. 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
0: It was hilarious yesterday. We briefly mentioned it here to start the show, but it was just so funny when Mamdani backed off. And cause it was everywhere.
1: Yeah.
0: It was everywhere on social media, CNN, MS Now, you know, Fox, everybody was covering, you know, whether he can arrest Netanyahu when Netanyahu comes to the United States. Mm-hmm. And we all, again, when he made the campaign promise, we said, he's lying to you. He doesn't have the authority. That's not going to happen. And when it got to the point yesterday where I saw the story where one of his own people said, look, we need to stop talking about this. Yeah, he should be arrested, but the mayor cannot arrest him. Only the federal government can. It's like, you know, basically, stop talking about it.
1: It's like, well, where was that during the campaign?
0: Yeah, where were you then? And so that's hilarious. And then when you get into the minutia of socialism and promoting class warfare, it's real tough, because this is fascinating. It's real tough when the base that is really voting for you are the rich elite, and you're trying to say you support the working man. Excuse me, I know that's the working man and woman and whatever other gender you identify as. Wait, somebody was saying, a friend of mine on Facebook the other day, it's Friday. It can't be Monday. I just can't handle this. And I said, I've got no problem. I just identify every day as Friday.
1: That's right.
0: Identify what I wish to identify, right, the days of the week.
1: Exactly.
0: To make me feel good.
1: That's right.
0: But this was the definition of the working class.
1: All right.
0: The New York Times went so far as to accuse Mamdani of, this is from the New York Post, of deflecting when Lulu Garcia Navarro from the New York Times pressed Mamdani for a definition of the working class he professes to champion at a recent sit-down. The first answer he gave, Mamdani said, the working class included all who work to pay their bills. Well, that's everybody.
1: Elon Musk has like 19 jobs.
0: But he does work to pay. Yes. He also works to pay his bills.
1: As far as I know, his lights are still on. He's paying his bills.
0: When the reporter for the New York Times asked if it included someone making $250,000 a year, the mayor affirmed that he did, before ultimately drawing his line at $1 million a year. This is a man, from the New York Post writes us, this is a man who knows where his bread is buttered.
1: Yeah.
0: Mamdani is a self-described socialist whose political success depends on his ability to present as a champion of the working man, the kind who clocks in early, stays late, and coarsens his calluses in the interim. I love that. What great writing. I just love that.
1: I love it.
0: After the triumph of three far-left candidates he backed in high-profile Big Apple congressional primaries last month, he heralded the supposed shift in the balance of power between the working people and the special interest.
1: Mm-hmm.
0: Finally, he declared, working people are going to have more of a voice in the halls of power. Except they don't. Because Mamdani and his disciples, potent political based, is composed not of overlooked everymen, but an all at once, excuse me, and but an at once privileged and aggrieved white collar class. The proof is in the pudding, according to the Times post-primary analysis of Mondani's decisive defeat of Andrew Cuomo over the summer. The former beat the latter in the higher incomes, 42 to 30, whiter, 39 to 34, and more college educated, 45 to 28. But the more moderate ex-governor, God, calling Andrew Cuomo a moderate, this is how far left they've gone.
1: Yeah, right.
0: Jeez.
1: Yeah.
0: But the more moderate ex-governor came out ahead in lower income, 49 to 38, and black, 51 to 34. The yeah. Bronx backed Cuomo. Mamdani ran up the numbers in wealthy Manhattan and Brooklyn. A nearly identical story played out this summer. In the congressional races, Mamdani successfully upended. And so that's the entire point. A working man, how do you sell that? That's a very tough sell. So a working person is someone who makes $1 million. Well, if you're working, you're working. It's like,
1: yeah, yeah.
0: But I'm waiting for the left to say this. But you're not working if you like your job. If you like your job, you're not working. See, the definition of a working person should be somebody who whines and complains about their job all the time.
1: And makes very little money.
0: And makes very little money doing it, right.
1: That yeah, should well, be it. Most people in radio.
0: Right. But if you like your job, like mm-hmm. we do, mm-hmm. there's no work involved.
1: Right, there is no work involved. Well, the liberals do the work for us.
0: But, well, I mean, that was traditionally what the Democrats would say. Now, if you're a white-collar worker making buco bucks,
1: yeah,
0: $1 million a year, you are now part of the working class. And it's a great point that the New York Post, you know, brings out. It's like, well, that's who supports him. It's the millionaires that support Mamdani.
1: Yeah.
0: It's not the working class.
1: Exactly. You know, this is the thing. You know, there was a survey that came out. It showed. And this was the majority of people who said they were going to vote for him before the election said, we don't think his policies will work, but we want him to be the mayor. If you got a business and you bring in somebody and you want to hire them for the manager, right? Look, I don't think you're going to do a good job. I'm going to hire you. That's what they did, according to that poll. And they know it's not going to work. You have more and more Democrats coming out, especially after the DSA putting all their stuff out there. But really, he was the one who kicked the door open. You know, I had said leading up to the mayoral election of New York City that he won. I said, first of all the polls show there's no way he's not going to win. He's going to win. And so now the party has to decide, because you couldn't get Chuck and a couple of other top Democrats. I know Chuck's on his way out. You know, they don't want the older guard. They need, you know, fresh blood in there. But they had to decide as a party if we're going to cross into that true communism threshold. Now, the voters in New York City did it. But then that empowered all of the others. And now you have the Democratic Socialists of America putting out there what they want to do, what their goal is, which you and I have been talking about for years. We didn't need them to write it down, but they did. So we thank them for proving us right. We would always get there, come on, slippery slope. There's no slippery slope. It's here, it's now. And it's only going to get more extreme. There's no way it's not. It's, they now just have to get, you know, I mean, I don't know where they go next. I have no idea. You know, if they're fighting for children to be able to mutilate their own genitalia. I don't know how it gets more insane than that. The communism thing you and I get. We go back to the Cold War era. We know what communism can't do. We know how it can fail. But this is a whole new generation. You know, it reminds me of the young reporters when Hillary was running against Trump in 2016. Those young reporters who were children when Bill was in the White House and had all the Monica Lewinsky thing and everything else regarding, you know, all his allegations and things that happened. And then they learned about that, and those young reporters wanted to ask Hillary. Well, now, again, we've gone through another generation. They know nothing about communism and how it works. What they see is free stuff. I thought, you know, I thought it was weak that Mom Donnie was talking free bus rides. I'm like, bus ride? I mean, I know it's New York City, and a lot of people rely on public transportation. It's way too expensive to park and own a vehicle in New York City. But I thought, man, you got to go bigger than that. Well, he started to go bigger than that. Next thing you know, he's got Hochul going, well, okay, here's the check for a few billion dollars. And now we're full on into it. They still don't know, these young minds who voted for him don't know what communism fully means.
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17: We are Red Eye Radio. He's Eric Cronin. I'm Gary McNamara. So the most fascinating thing is when you actually put it together in just a sentence that only takes a couple of seconds, and that's in when you look at Mamdani's socialism, the communism, whatever, it's always sold through class warfare. It's for the working man.
18: Yes.
17: But the problem is the working man isn't the demographic that's supporting you. It's right. The rich elite.
18: Right.
17: And so you have to change the definition of the traditional working class that you were hoping to get the masses to support you in. But by saying that the working class is up to $1 million, you've just blown your opportunity to use class warfare. Yeah. And so where do you go when only the rich elite, not only, but I mean, the vast majority of the rich elite is where your support comes from, and you wouldn't win without them.
18: Right. Right.
17: You've got to change all your definitions in order to promote class warfare. And it's tough to have economic class warfare when the person who was making $30,000 a year

0: you put in the same classification as the person making $1 million a year.
1: Right, exactly.
0: That's a tough political hill to climb.
1: Yeah. Yeah. It's, you know, this is the problem. When you start going through the policies and trying to implement policies in these areas, and New York City is a great example of what the DSA wants to do, then you're going to find these limitations. This is why I think the DSA is trying to do it. You know, look, we want to do this nationwide, basically, so we can borrow money till no end. That's what they think we can do. But that's not going to work either.
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9: ABC News, I'm Chuck Sievertson. An 11th night of air attacks on Iran wrapped up, says the U.S. military. Another reason why there's no oil tanker traffic through the Strait of Hormuz, a blockade not only by the U.S., but by Iran-backed Houthi rebels from Yemen, helping spike oil and gasoline prices. Defense Secretary Hegseth on Capitol Hill pushing for over $80 billion more for the war. Latest tracking on Tropical Storm Bertha has it skirting the Gulf Coast, headed for New Orleans, and later Houston. It's south-southeast of Florida, filling sandbags in New Orleans. ABC's Rhiannon Alley.
10: Tropical Storm Bertha is gaining strength and making a run west along the Gulf Coast. Outer bands bringing high waves and winds to Panama City Beach, Florida.
9: The House Tuesday night passed a bill to fund the government through December 4th. It'll need 60 votes in the Senate to avoid a government shutdown September 30th. This is ABC News. Searchers say they've located the wreckage of the Pan Am Airlines flight that crashed into the waters off Puerto Rico in 1952. That crash led to the flight attendant safety requirements you see today about where to find the life vest and how to put it on. Chicago is now home to a quad of rescued belugas.
11: The four female beluga whales were relocated to saltwater habitats of Shedd Aquarium's Abbott Oceanarium in Chicago, the first in a coordinated international effort to rescue a large pod of 30 belugas from Marine Land of Canada, now closed and no longer able to provide care for the whales. The four belugas, all female, and the subpod kept together due to their bonds. They were transported by plane and truck in specialized water containers. There are plans to move more belugas from the closed marine park to facilities in the U.S. Michelle Franzen, ABC News.
9: Powerball sales have now started in the United Kingdom. Chuck Sievertson, ABC News.
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4: Here's your News Talk 1310 KNOX forecast brought to you by Ag Country. Mainly clear skies overnight with lows around 48. Winds out of the west at around 5 miles an hour. Wednesday, 82. Mainly clear Wednesday night, lows around 59. High temperatures reach up to 89 Thursday under mainly sunny skies. 93 Friday, chance for storms. I'm meteorologist Megan Mulford on News Talk 1310 KNOX. Currently, it's 49 degrees.
5: Now, it's Red Eye Radio. Gary McNamara and Eric Harley talk about everything from politics to social issues and news of the day. 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
6: All across America, we are Red Eye Radio. He is Eric Harley and I'm Gary McNamara. I'm sorry, I'm just chuckling. The keyboardist from Journeys, he's still the keyboardist or is he gone now?
7: He's still with them. They're going to, I think, through next year, they're doing their farewell tour, which started in 1988. And, he's still with the band. He also has a Christian band. He's very involved in his church. He's conservative. It's kind of, there have been some both business related back and forth issues with him and Neil Sean. And also not quite political, only that it got political. And Neil Sean's position was, you know, we just need to do the music and not get political. Which is ironic because Jonathan Cain is now saying that about Bruce Springsteen.
6: Oh, yeah. Journey keyboardist Jonathan Cain didn't hold back. This is from Fox News about his feelings about Bruce Springsteen during a podcast appearance, telling the rock icon to shut up about politics on stage.
7: Yeah, I don't think Jonathan does when he's playing with Journey, I don't think he does anything on stage. Yeah. At all, that's political.
6: Speaking on that, by the way, I am so old.
7: Yeah.
6: I remember when I knew Jonathan Cain from the Babies. Speaking on when I was young, Jonathan Cain was part of the Babies and we liked it that way.
7: That's right.
6: But thank you for telling me that Jonathan Cain had nothing to do with the worst song ever created in history. Loving, touching, and squeezing.
7: I'd say Open Arms is probably worse, but that's okay.
6: We had a debate before the show on that one.
7: No, Steve Perry wrote Loving, Touching, and Squeezing.
6: Speaking on the...
7: I think he wrote the touching and squeezing part. Someone else may have written the loving. I'm not sure.
6: Speaking on the Tom Bernard podcast, Cain called out stars like Springsteen and actor Robert De Niro for using their art as political platforms. He argued that musicians should stick to entertaining fans, not telling them how to vote. I used to be a Democrat back in the old days, but I just couldn't go there anymore. You know, Cain said in comments from May, resurfaced by Variety, calling himself a diehard conservative. Cain called on his fellow performers to stick with what they're good at. Guys like Bruce Springsteen should shut up, you know? adding him and the other one, Robert De Niro. I mean, who cares, guys? Really, do your art. I try to keep politics out of my music. Kane went even further, directly addressing the boss and his iconic 1984 album, Born in the USA. And Bruce, I mean, what the heck? I used to like him, and now he's just annoying. He's an annoying, bitter old man. I mean, stop it. Really? You were born in the USA, weren't you, dude?
7: But that was a protest song.
6: Oh, I remember.
7: Yeah, so that was...
6: So act like it. But even that song, if you look at the lyrics, I mean, it's a kind of diss to our country.
7: Yeah,
6: and we know about Springsteen and everything else. I would disagree with Jonathan Cain. The last thing I want to do ever, we've always believed this on the show, we want, like right now, what you're getting from the DSA,
7: mm-hmm.
6: we want
7: we've been asking for.
6: Yeah.
7: We were asking for, we said, you know, I think we said years ago, put it in writing. And they did. No, we've been saying own it.
6: Yeah.
7: You know, okay. When the Dixie Chicks basically were shut down, they were all but canceled. Because they were in Europe and they said, we're from Texas and we're basically, I'm paraphrasing, we're not proud that we're from the same state as George W. Bush. That's all they said. It was over because country music fans were calling radio stations, and we know we have a lot of friends in mm-hmm. country music radio, and they were telling them, we don't want to hear their songs on the radio anymore. Don't play their songs. Don't support them. It really kind of ballooned out from the fan base. Now, I think the band claimed that there were, you know, big corporations involved and blah, blah, blah, blah, blah. But we know at least to the extent of radio, and this is really before Spotify, you had people calling and saying, we don't want to hear that on the radio. We don't want to hear them anymore.
6: But the last thing that we ever want to do is shut the left up. And I don't want to have Bruce Springsteen shut up. I want him to be annoying.
7: Right.
6: That's the entire point. If he's an annoying liberal, you want all of his fans, to see it. The last thing I want to do, like we hear it all the time, musicians should shut up. If I was a musician, I probably would.
7: Yeah.
6: Because my whole mindset would be different. But if you're a musician and you wish to speak up, go ahead. The marketplace will decide, you know, where you go, the free marketplace. So I would disagree with Jonathan Cain, where he says that they should be quiet on it. Look, do anybody think that Robert De Niro's tirades actually help people go to the left?
7: No.
6: You know, he's just piling. I mean, look, people have hated Donald Trump since he decided to run.
7: Yeah.
6: His entire focus is absolute Trump derangement syndrome.
7: Yeah.
6: And what you've got out of all of this in the Democratic Party is the DSA taking over.
7: Yeah.
6: Because the Democratic Party wasn't talking about issues. The only thing that they expressed was their hate towards Trump. Day in and day out, it's the hate towards Trump, and it got to be a contest. Who can hate Trump more?
7: Yeah. Laura Ingraham wrote the book Shut Up and Sing, which was kind of based on the whole Dixie Chicks thing back in the day. And I think we said then, you know, we like Laura, but it's like, no, let them say whatever they're going to say. I want to know who they are.
6: Yeah.
7: You know, you had a lot of, I think country music fans may have been surprised back then how many artists were Democrats. Toby Keith actually talked about it. And he made a comment on the Dixie Chicks, but he said, you know, look, I voted Democrat. Tim McGraw and his wife, Faith Hill, I think they were Obama supporters. I mean, you know, the question is, how far did you take it in the preachy sense of bringing it as a part of your show, right? I remember seeing the Eagles, and I've seen them I don't know how many times. But here at the old stadium, Cowboy Stadium in Irving, just a few miles from where we're sitting right now, and they had kind of a, I don't know, intermission, where they brought out one of the, it wasn't an American bald eagle, I think it was the golden eagle, and they were talking about, you know, the all of the sanctuaries for wildlife and everything else, and it wasn't really preachy, it was more educational, but people weren't there to see it, you know what I mean? More people during that time were headed to the concession stand or the bathroom, and I was like, all right, you know, whatever. It didn't get too preachy. When things get preachy, remember when Mellencamp was a couple of years ago, wasn't it? He just started basically going off on his audience, at his audience that was there that had paid money to see him.
6: Every time,
7: and it was like, what are you doing?
6: Every time I see him in any documentary on anything about, it can be a documentary not on politics and not on, it's just, I laugh because it's like he's perpetually angry.
7: Yes.
6: He's got this look that he's always angry. He's never happy.
7: He's got three cigarettes lit at once at all times. And he's smoking all three of them. He takes a puff of one and then grabs the other one, takes a puff of that. That guy smokes more than anybody I've ever seen. And
6: I would think nicotine, because it speeds you, but cigarette smoke is, it, you know, you do, it does have that effect on your adrenaline, you know, nicotine does.
7: Yeah.
6: But to me, it's always, you know, I don't smoke, but I mean, I'm talking about going back way back to my youth when I first tried it.
7: Mm-hmm.
6: And it was like, it gave me a sick feeling. It just was. So maybe that's why he's angry. He's smoking all the time. Yeah. Maybe that brings out anger.
7: Well,
6: you're speeding, but it accentuates your rage inside of you.
7: Look, I don't care if they're on stage and they start preaching, I may not stay. You know, what was interesting about that same Eagles show is Melissa Etheridge opened, and she was great. And I don't remember her preaching or saying anything in terms of anything political.
6: Well, let me ask you this.
7: I mean, she might at different shows, but I never saw
6: it. If the Eagles came out with the song Get Over It Now, would they be viewed as right-wing conservatives?
7: Yeah, maybe, yeah.
6: Yeah. With the victim mentality that exists today.
7: Yeah. And Don Henley is, he's on the left.
6: Yeah.
7: You know, I don't know where Glenn Frey was. I assume he was on the left. You know, I mean, but the thing is, if I go and I'm hearing the music, you know, or if I'm going and watching the movie and it does, there are some actors where it just comes through on the screen, you can see they almost want to go off script based on their activism. Martin Sheen, probably, you know, back in the day, one of the more well-known activists, you know, peaceful activists, right?
6: Oh, no nukes.
7: Yeah.
6: Remember how he was arrested a few times.
7: Yeah. Yeah. So, you know, but I'll watch his work because he's not one of those that came off ever as angry or were coming after you. You know, where it changed is there's something wrong with you, or I don't want anything to do with you if you voted for whoever. I discount you. As a fan, that's the difference to me, is when they start saying, because that's where Mellencamp just had a meltdown. And during a live show.
6: Well, you know, you mentioned Martin Sheen. You think about it, for as liberal as he was, he and his son did the movie The Way, which is an absolutely wonderful movie.
7: Beautiful film.
6: And their book tour, they actually did a bus tour.
7: Yeah.
6: where did they watch the, where were a lot of the premieres? Mm. They went to churches.
7: Yeah.
6: So he put out a movie that Christian conservatives absolutely love. Think about it. I mean, he was the star of that show. Emilio Estevez, his son, actually, I think, put it all together. He was the producer, director, and everything else of that.
7: Right, right.
6: And they went out and found the financing for itself. To me, it's one of the best movies of character development I've seen that I can enjoy. It really is.
7: So good.
6: Way it's just a great movie. And so, like I said, he knew he was putting a movie out.
7: Yeah.
6: I'm sure he knew it that would really be taken in by, religious people.
7: Yeah. Right. Sure.
6: A ton of them who are conservative.
7: Sure. Right. Yeah.
6: So.
7: Yeah.
6: Yeah. But, Springsteen, no, keep doing it. We've always said, no, don't shut up and sing, sing and tell us exactly what you think. If that's what you wish to do.
7: And if you don't want to wish to do it at your shows, that's fine. If you want to have a Mellencamp meltdown, if that's what you want it to be.
6: See, I couldn't interview these guys because if I had like Mellencamp in the studio, my only goal would be to get him to storm out. That'd be my only goal because, I don't know what it is. I get a kick out of people that are so angry.
7: Yeah.
6: Or I don't know what it is.
7: Easily agitated.
6: Yes, easily agitated. It's almost well, this might not be hard to do.
7: Well, because then at some point when he started getting agitated, are you going to cry?
6: Remember when but you're right, when he screamed at his audience.
7: He's screaming at his audience. because that's the thing. It's...
6: People pay money to come to see you play music.
7: Right.
6: You start lecturing them. They boo you. You go crazy.
7: Right. I don't get that at all. And that's the problem I do have. When they start pointing, the artists or actors or whoever. Well, if you voted for this guy, I don't want you watching any of my movies or listening to my music. Okay. John Leguizamo.
6: Yeah.
7: Now, I'm not going to skip John Wick because of what he said, because that's not a John Leguizamo film. Let's be clear. I will fast forward through his parts, though. So.
6: It is a great scene, though, in the chop shop.
7: Yeah, yeah.
6: I mean, he's really good at that for what a nutbag he is on politics.
7: It's like, okay, I disagree with you, but I appreciate your work and I pay money. My semi hard earned money.
6: Because you're a working person.
7: Because I'm a working person.
6: Even under Mamdani's definition.
7: Yeah. And so if, I do that and still it's not appreciated. Uh-huh. You're telling me don't do that unless you agree with me. Okay. All right, fine.
6: Now, we could get away with it because that's all we do. That's our job. Our job is opinions.
7: We understand that there are people that won't listen to our show.
6: Right, exactly.
7: And, we would like them to. We're not saying don't.
6: So we can learn them something.
7: Yes. Well, we've actually had people write us. A young man wrote us from Portland or Seattle, I forget, and said, I've learned over the years so much from you guys and my opinions have changed. Yeah. And that's great.
6: We are Red Eye Radio.
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9: Texas flooding this past week, similar to what occurred in the July 4th holiday period 1 year ago. USDA meteorologist Brad Rippey.
10: I think the only good news that came out of this is that because the previous flood happened so recently, just a year ago, that there was a lot more preparation and awareness of what was about to happen. Several dozens to hundreds of individuals had to be rescued from floodwaters.
9: The multi-day event impacted the Guadalupe River Basin and Wesses Rivers in Texas's Hill Country. with those waterways recording near record flood crest. And as for precipitation,
10: a lot of 8 to 20 inch totals reported across south central Texas over multiple days last week.
9: As for agricultural impacts,
10: there was some impact on cattle, rangeland, and pastures, but it is not a big row crop area. This is the hill country of Texas. The land is a little more rugged and is not really conducive to row crops. There are some trees, but the trees that were flooded will survive.
9: I'm Rod Bain reporting for the U.S. Department of Agriculture in Washington, D.C.
6: This report brought to you by Cenex Fuels and Lubes.
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6: We are Red Eye Radio. He's Eric Carly and I'm Gary McNamara. Coming up on the bottom of the hour, a 14-state regional grid says there could be rolling brownouts, whatever, because of the heat. It includes parts of Texas, but it's not ERCOT that's operating under normal conditions, even with the heat that we've had. To me yesterday, the Weather Channel said where I live was 107 yesterday.
7: Yeah.
6: And so we'll get to that story, plus another story that I have that that relates to that. Also, the Democrats going after black Democrats for not supporting socialism.
7: Oh.
6: We'll get to that and more on the way.
7: All right.
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4: Here's your News Talk 1310 KNOX forecast brought to you by Ag Country. Mainly clear skies overnight with lows around 48. Winds out of the west at around 5 miles an hour. Wednesday, 82. Mainly clear Wednesday night, lows around 59. High temperatures reach up to 89 Thursday under mainly sunny skies. 93 Friday, chance for storms. I'm meteorologist Megan Mulford on News Talk 1310 KNOX. Currently, it's 49 degrees.
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6: And he is Eric Carlin. I'm Gary McNamara. Welcome and good morning. You know, one of the things that you and I were talking about here in the on today's show is the Mandani socialists and the you know, how they got to keep backing off from their promises. But also the New York Times interviewing Mamdani and having to very much expand the definition of a working person to now $1 million a year. Because the working person, if you're thinking about somebody who was a blue collar worker, isn't the one that put you into office. It was the elite millionaires of New York who put you into office.
7: Exactly.
6: The other thing is what they found out is Democrats who are black don't like socialism. This was fascinating. An interview done with Yemesi Egbrawal, who was a former chief of staff. Former chief of staff for Joe Biden. She's black, just so you know. And here she is on Fox News talking about it. Here we go.
8: Democratic socialists saying that the problem now is black Democrats, that they too often hold up the establishment. They too often support capitalism. Now, black Democrats, you're the enemy of socialism.
9: Yes, I have seen that, and the belief that these people uphold an imperialist system. And I think John Lewis would turn in his grave to hear people within the Democratic Party speak that way. It's incredibly insulting, I think, to black voters to believe that just because they aren't voting the way that you choose, you want them to vote, that they are low information or they don't have all the facts. I think a lot of people see exactly what's in front of them, and they're not buying it.
6: We said this a long time ago. Long, long time ago. A political party exists to unite people. You find people that have common beliefs and you unite them together. Don't care whether they're male, female, black, white. Rachel Dolezal. We, you know, it doesn't matter. We don't care. It's about shared beliefs. And that way you unite with the Democratic Party. Who was it? What's Senator Warner yesterday still saying, well, at least we have a big tent. So you're bragging that you got socialist Nazis and communists in your tent. And that's a good thing. I mean, but the point is the Democrat Party is not the Democrat Party of 10 years ago.
7: Nowhere close.
6: Yeah, even 10 years ago, the Democrat Party would say, no, we need to have, we can't have open borders.
7: Right, right.
6: We need to have ICE.
7: Right.
6: We need to have these things. And so there's been a drastic change. And as we have said, when you practice identity politics, as they do, which is the racism of the Democratic Party, when you judge people by groups and not individuals, when your focus is not, all right, who agrees with us on the issues? Let's promote these issues. This is what we believe. And as you and I have said for the longest time now, it's never been easier to sell conservative principles if you sell it right,
7: right.
6: Which is part of our frustration, how the Republican Party communicates, because we believe it's never been easier. And with the DSA and the Democratic Party not knowing what to do, some are now coming out. It's more than a week ago or 2 weeks ago are coming out and saying, look, you know, we can't go this way, but there's not a direct challenge. There isn't a united front from the establishment Democrats to say, DSA, you are not our future. That doesn't exist. And what is happening, you know, because it's, you've got over the last 20 years, especially in the Democratic Party, you have a fragmenting. You create new victims and new oppressors on a consistent basis to the point now where the DSA, which is the biggest growing influence in your party, is saying blacks are killing us. They're too pro-capitalist and establishment. Blacks aren't supporting us. Blacks are the problem.
7: Wow. Remember Barack Obama in 24 condemning black males for supporting Trump.
6: Yeah.
7: You've got to vote Democrat.
6: Right. And we've said this for the longest time, the identity politics, the racism that has existed in the Democratic Party towards blacks for the longest time by trying to make the case that all blacks must think alike. And if you go out and you say, I think I'm going to have my own thoughts, I am not going to be judged by my skin color, I'm going to be judged by the strength of my argument, the promotion of freedom, the promotion of liberty, the promotion of capitalism, well, they don't want you now. The new Democrats don't want, they don't want you.
7: No.
6: Go. The new Democrats are the party of the white elite rich.
7: Well, you know, they are screaming no kings, no dictators. And what they're saying is you have to do exactly what we say.
6: Yeah.
7: And you cannot think for yourself.
6: And the Democrat woman I just brought to you, is a former chief of staff.
7: Yeah.
6: Yemesi Egberwal is how you pronounce her name.
7: Mm.
6: She was chief of staff for Biden for a while.
7: Yeah.
6: This isn't like somebody who isn't a loyal Democrat. And she's like, yeah, I hear it now. Blacks are the problem with the Democrat Party. We told you this was going to happen.
7: Yes.
6: When you build a party based on dividing and not uniting. And that's what you do with victims and oppressors.
7: Yeah.
6: But then they get confused because then it's not working for them. Mamdani yesterday, that was the whole point. You know, you got to use class warfare, which means you need to get the poor and the middle class on your side. And he can't do that. And even the people that, and as the New York Post pointed out, with the actual votes, the exit polling, that even the congressional races, it was the elite rich, majority white, that is voting for the socialist policies.
7: Yes.
6: And so here we go again. Everything is a demographic fight. One group against another group. It's not built on ideas. And really, for the last 10 years since Trump has been in there, it's basically been just the anti-Trump party.
7: And it's a demographic war that they have to create. You know, if you think about it, they have to break it down again because this is the problem. I've described it as a dog chasing its tail. they're chasing their own rules they just created that are getting in their way. And they're creating new rules as they go along that eventually get in their way. And they keep chasing their tail. So it becomes this war of demographics they're trying to create, which is the whole point of Obama going after black males for voting for Trump. Yep. You can't possibly support because the polls were showing. And it's, you can't possibly, you have to, you must.
6: And the Democrat Socialist of America doing the same thing.
7: Yep.
6: Even former Democratic Representative Seth Moulton on MS Now talked about the fact that where do Democrats stand on anything? They're only against, and they're about opposing Trump. Here it is. This is on MS Now.
10: There are a lot of people in America who feel that the Democratic Party is out of touch. We can't be honest about what's going on, you know, with immigration. We don't have a plan for immigration. We're not able to say what actually Democrats should do to fix the problem. All we are is opposition to Trump. You know, under Biden, we said inflation is not really a big deal. It's transitory. It's going to go away. And then the whole party said, hey, don't worry. Everything's great. Joe is awesome. He can run for re-election. So the point is, we have this history of kind of just like washing over problems and not addressing real concerns that voters have. We got to make sure we don't do that in our zone.
6: That's on MS Now.
7: Yeah. Yeah. No, they see it.
6: They
7: know what the problem is. They see this coming. And it is a problem. Trump's not going to be president forever. After his fourth or fifth term, he'll be done. And creating the bad guy, you know, it worked. It's still working for Trump to some degree. But think about this. Here's a guy who was impeached twice. They threw the Russian collusion hoax at him. There's been multiple assassination attempts. And he still has strong support. In fact, right now, the weakness in his support is actually coming from his own side. If you look at it, and independents, you know, if there's any concern for support for him, it would be on the economy.
6: I was reading in the Hill.com that the MAHA crowd is now furious because HHS under Kennedy is spending billions of dollars for the COVID booster.
7: Yeah.
6: And that's not what MAHA wants.
7: Right.
6: And I'm like, well, what are you talking about? Trump's been getting the COVID booster in his physicals. That's long gone.
7: Right. Exactly.
6: That's
7: already been decided.
6: But I was laughing yesterday. It's like the Hill.com had an article on that one because the HHS is, you know, some taxpayer dollars for the COVID-19 booster, whatever it's going to be. And it's like, well, yeah, but Trump's been getting it. Did you ignore that one?
7: Right.
6: Yeah. Just ignore that Trump's been getting the booster.
7: Right.
6: But yeah, it's just,
7: And this is more than just the average division that we have seen and differences in the party. This is a massive divide. This could be the great divide. We don't know. I can't tell you because only time will tell. But it's what I was talking about when I said the party is reaching the threshold before the mayoral election in New York City, and they're going to have to decide if they're going to cross that threshold into communism. And he won, and they took that and ran with it. The radicals took that and ran. They lead the party. And whoever you are, if you're not on board, they're coming at you and you're done. If you're in office, sorry, they want you gone. And if you're rank and file, you better be on board with them.
6: When we played the Hassan Piker, I got some people that wrote to me. They said, my God, you know, talking to college Democrats and basically saying we're going to go after the collaborators of the Democratic Party that don't support us, you know, using words like collaborators.
7: Collaborators,
6: And Piker's dressed in that it looked as much as you could possibly get. I don't know where you would find that in the United States.
7: Right.
6: But he was dressed in a jacket that looked like a Chinese communist jacket.
7: Right.
6: Like something Mao would have worn.
7: Right.
6: And it was just mind-boggling when you see that. But that's, you know, that's where it's coming from.
7: And these
6: you're getting, you're getting the college educated elite.
7: Yeah.
6: Rich white people that are liberals. They're the ones that are really pushing the socialism.
7: No. Oh,
6: and the communism.
7: Absolutely. Yep. Absolutely. It's
6: really amazing.
7: And it's a massive power grab and a power grab through intimidation.
6: Well, but it's sort of the same as the whole thing, you know, queers for Palestine.
7: Yeah.
6: They'd murder you.
7: Right.
6: Socialist, communist, if you're rich.
7: Yeah.
6: You're done. If you're rich, they're going to use that against you.
7: Right.
6: Mamdani's only saying the working people go to $1 million because he knows he needs your support to survive.
7: Right.
6: But if he really got power, your wealth is gone.
7: Yep.
6: It's amazing. We are Red Eye Radio.
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14: We are Red Eye Radio. He's Eric Cronin. I'm Gary McNamara. Oh, earlier, Eric, we talked about Journey's Jonathan Cain going after Bruce Springsteen and telling him to shut up.
15: Yeah.
14: I wanted to mention one thing of music over the weekend when I was with my great nephew, who's 17, going to college in a few weeks, and we're driving around. He said, "Uncle Gary, why can't music be more like the 70s, like Kansas?"
15: Oh, wow.
14: I turned, what the hell?
15: Yeah, I love that.
14: Where is this coming from? So he's going through. He's controlling the radio, going through it.
15: Yeah.
14: Billy Joel's Piano Man comes on.
15: Oh, yeah.
14: He starts singing the lyrics.
15: Oh, I love it.
14: Next thing you know, I mean, I never bought one Billy Joel album in my life, but if you grew up in that time, you know the lyrics.
15: You know it.
14: I'm going down the road with my great nephew. We're singing the lyrics to Piano Man, and my nephew knows the lyrics. Blew me away.
15: I love that.
14: Absolutely blew me away.
15: That's great.

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7: ABC News, I'm Sherry Preston. The U.S. military completing its 11th straight night of strikes on Iran, even as Pakistan tries to salvage the interim ceasefire deal that has collapsed. Secretary of State Marco Rubio, during a meeting with Southeast Asian allies, says nothing will happen until Iran gets serious about talks.
8: Iran has been reaching out to the United States, both directly and indirectly, to engage in talks about settling the differences with regards to what's happening in that part of the world. Unfortunately, so far, even though we have reached agreements, they have not kept their commitments.
7: Venezuela's Nicolas Maduro will be back in a New York courtroom today and is expected to continue objecting to the drug trafficking charges against him and the middle-of-the-night raid that brought him and his wife to the United States. New York City Mayor Zoran Mamdani says the city will not be able to execute an arrest warrant on war crimes charges for Israel's Benjamin Netanyahu when Netanyahu attends the UN next September. However, Mamdani is urging the feds to do it. This is ABC News. Health Secretary Robert F. Kennedy Jr. says the outbreak of that bug that's made hundreds of people sick nationwide is now under control. Others don't think so. Here's ABC's Elizabeth Schulze.
9: Nationwide, we know that at least 1,600 people have gotten sick in five states, and the FDA has linked those illnesses to that Taylor Farms lettuce that was coming from central Mexico, shredded iceberg lettuce. They say that those people who got sick ate at Taco Bell restaurants in those five states. But we do know this has already spread to a lot of other states, too. 34 states. There are other pockets where cases are going up. So this is definitely not over yet.
7: Taco Bell pulling lettuce from stores in more than two dozen states. In New York City, a fifth person has died in an outbreak of Legionnaires' disease. A drug bust in Italy that is literally bananas. Police there say they found 1,700 pounds of pure cocaine packed into a shipment of bananas from Ecuador. Street value of the drugs, $285 million. I'm Sherry Preston, ABC News.
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18: Here's your News Talk 1310 KNOX forecast. Highs around 82 today under mainly clear skies, southwest winds 5 to 10 miles per hour. 59 tonight. Highs level off around 89 tomorrow, mainly sunny. Highs around 93 Friday with a chance of thunderstorms. 95 bright sunshine expected Saturday. I'm meteorologist Jennifer Wojcicki on News Talk 1310 KNOX. Currently 49.

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1: Nukes for the Saudis. Good morning. I'm Gordon Deal, along with Nicole Murray on this Wednesday, July 22nd. Glad you could be with us. Here's what's up this hour.
2: The U.S. today will reportedly sign a deal with Saudi Arabia that would help the kingdom create a civilian nuclear program.
1: In closely watched Arizona, candidates backed by President Trump captured three Republican primaries.
2: New Jersey's governor says a software error led to 6,000 non-citizens being registered to vote and 400 of them cast ballots.
1: And who keeps cruise passengers safe since there are no police on ships?
3: They hire pretty robust security staff that often have training in military or law enforcement based on land or other investigative backgrounds. So they're trained to investigate crimes, other misconduct, altercations as they happen on ships.
1: Nathan Diller at USA Today on the in-house security that's in charge on cruise ships. It's now been 11 straight nights of strikes on Iran by the U.S. military, which is trying to loosen the grip that the Islamic Republic has on the vital Strait of Hormuz. That came after Iran attacked a tanker in the waterway yesterday, forcing the crew to abandon ship. Iran also kept up attacks against U.S. allies like Bahrain, Jordan, and Kuwait. Before the latest strikes, Iran's interior minister visited Pakistan, a key mediator seeking to kickstart diplomacy. But President Trump said yesterday the U.S. had no interest in meeting. He signaled that U.S. forces could soon target an area of Iran close to one of its main sites for enriching uranium.
4: Nobody knows except the Iranians the damage that we've done to them. We have done damage that will take them 20, 25 years to recover from. So if we left tomorrow, we had a big success, but we're not leaving tomorrow.
1: The international benchmark for crude oil, by the way, was trading today above $93 a barrel. And the Associated Press says the number of wounded U.S. personnel in the Iran war has grown to well over 500 troops. The Pentagon has blown past previous estimates about the cost of the war with Iran. In a Senate Appropriations Committee hearing yesterday, Defense Secretary Pete Hegseth put the latest figure at $37.5 billion, about $9 billion higher than earlier numbers. Hegseth said the estimate covers certain costs for the period from the beginning of the war at the end of February until now, as well as other anticipated costs through early September. Military leaders are making the case for an emergency funding package of nearly $80 billion to help replenish stockpiles spent during the Iran war and fund other Trump administration priorities. Cynical Democrats included Patty Murray of Washington State.
5: He has told us over 40 times now that a deal is near and the war will be over soon. But now he is asking for $70 billion more and for us to just trust him it'll work out fine.
1: Last week, the Pentagon's comptroller nominee, Jules Hurst, stood by a $29 billion price tag of the war that he provided back in May. The Houthis, a terrorist group in Yemen funded by Iran, announced a new maritime blockade targeting Saudi Arabia, as you probably know. The announcement Monday potentially opens a new front in the Iran war, even as Pakistani and Qatari mediators work to broker a ceasefire. Analysis from Ben Wolfgang, national security correspondent at the Washington Times. Ben, what's it mean?
6: You have sort of these two choke points now that are kind of at the center of all of this. The one, of course, is up in the Persian Gulf, the Strait of Hormuz, which a lot of us are pretty familiar with, I think, at this point. But maybe we've kind of forgotten about what you see sort of on the other side of this down in Yemen, the Gulf of Aden, the Red Sea. There's a pretty critical choke point there off the coast of Yemen as well, through which a lot of Saudi ships especially are going to pass, and other ships from that region as well, carrying commercial goods from the Middle East and a lot of oil, as one might expect. And for whatever reason, and this is, you know, we can have a deeper discussion about the U.S. Military campaign against the Houthis and what we've decided to do or not do over the past year or so with respect to that. But they still seem to have some level of significant military capabilities in the form of missiles and drones that, much like we're seeing the Iranians do in the Strait of Hormuz, are able to effectively target ships that try to go through that narrow choke point and get out into the Gulf of Aden and ultimately out into the Arabian Sea and the Indian Ocean. So you have the the blockade, quote unquote blockade, the Houthis don't have ships, right? So this isn't a blockade like the U.S. is imposing a blockade on Iranian ships, in the Persian Gulf, trying to dock in Iranian ports. This is more in terms of, we're not going to let commercial ship traffic through here. And we have the capabilities to do that. We've seen them take out commercial ships in the past. You know, not at the numbers I think that the Iranians are able to do in the Strait of Hormuz, but they're certainly able to wreak havoc and force companies and governments to make different decisions about what they want to try to send through there and potentially have goods destroyed or, God forbid, people injured or killed. So it's kind of the flip side of what we're seeing in the Strait of Hormuz, maybe not quite as severe, but it's another geopolitical and strategic headache that the U.S. and Gulf countries, especially Gulf allies, are going to have to deal with.
1: We're speaking with Ben Wolfgang, national security correspondent at The Washington Times. So what does Iran, which backs the Houthi terrorists, want to see out of this? What are they trying to drag Saudi Arabia in? What's happening here?
6: Yeah, I think so. I mean, look, we've seen since the early days of the war that part of their strategy has been, if we're going down, we're going to take all of you with us. And that's sort of the way that they've approached firing missiles off at Jordan, at Bahrain, at Kuwait, even at Saudi Arabia a couple of times, trying to basically shoot at anything that moves in the Strait of Hormuz with respect to commercial ships. So I think that's part of the calculation here, that they have discovered, and this is, again, maybe a topic for a slightly broader discussion, Gordon, but they have discovered, and by extension, their proxy groups, the Houthis included, have discovered that they've got massive leverage with the Strait of Hormuz and now with the Red Sea, the Gulf of Aden, that this is now not only a leverage point, but it's a new problem for the United States, that we went into this with our eyes focused pretty squarely on the Iranian nuclear program, on its ballistic missile capabilities, on its drone industry, on the treatment of its citizens and of its financing of the Houthis and Hamas and Hezbollah and militias in Iraq and Syria. But now we've kind of sort of created a new problem. The administration would say that Iran's created the new problem, and they're, of course, at 100% to blame for all of this. But you can certainly make an argument that our decision to launch this war has kind of forced Iran into a corner where they're taking desperate measures. And one of those is to seize as much control as they can over these crucial waterways. And now we're kind of stuck in a little bit of a corner here, trying to figure out how we deal with that, because are we going to have to compromise on something like the nuclear program? Maybe not get as many concessions, not as many inspections or as many, you know, limits on uranium enrichment, for example, because we have to solve this other problem that's been created with the Gulf of Aden, with the Strait of Hormuz. So there are a lot of moving parts here, Gordon, and it's going to take a real kind of, you know, you're at the thread of needle, I think, here geopolitically and militarily to find a way out of this if you're the United States.
1: To my understanding, the Saudi Arabian military is nothing to sneeze at. Why don't they go after the Houthis over this blockade?
6: You know, that's a great question, and that's a question that I've been asking for a long time. Lest we forget, the Saudis did have a pretty aggressive military campaign against the Houthi rebels. This goes back years, I think the last decade. And that became a bit of a geopolitical or political flashpoint here in the United States, to where particularly a lot of left-wing Democrats wanted to see the Biden administration at the time cut off any support for the Saudis, who, you know, again, some critics would say were indiscriminately killing civilians in Yemen with their campaign against the Houthis. So their argument, I think, would be, we've tried that and you guys told us to stop it. And so now we're a little bit reluctant to kind of throw our hat back in the ring militarily.
1: Thanks, Ben. Ben Wolfgang, national security correspondent at The Washington Times. 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
1: Glad you're with us. In one of the nation's most competitive states, Republicans in Arizona, backed by President Trump, easily won primaries yesterday. Congressman Andy Biggs, an election denier, captured the GOP nomination to face incumbent Democratic Governor Katie Hobbs in November. It's not clear, though, if he can win over undecided independents.
2: I'm so grateful to have the support of all of you, and I'm thankful that everybody who voted today got out and voted. I was overwhelmed when I started seeing those vote totals come in. It's awesome.
1: Also, Trump-backed candidate and former NFL kicker Jay Feely won the Republican primary in Arizona's first congressional district. And a third Trump candidate, Mark Lamb, the scandal-ridden former sheriff of Pinal County, won the fifth congressional district Republican primary over challenger Daniel Keenan. As a purple state, Arizona will play a critical role in who controls the House next year. Trump won the state by about 6 percentage points 2 years ago, his best performance among the 7 swing states. 20 minutes now after the hour on This Morning. Here's Nicole Murray.
0: And now, the 3 big things you need to know. Number 1.
3: The U.S. military says it has completed the 11th night of strikes on Iran, as officials identified the 4th service member killed by Tehranian attacks. He is 30-year-old Sergeant Michael Swinton from Fayetteville, North Carolina. President Trump on future strikes on Pickaxe Mountain, where nuclear materials may be held.
4: We'll be hitting that area probably pretty soon, and there's not a thing they can do about it. Normally I wouldn't say that. If I thought they could do something about it, I would never say that, but we'll be hitting that area pretty soon.
3: Secretary of State Marco Rubio said the United States is still willing to negotiate an end to the Iran war, but Tehran is not serious about talks.
0: Number 2.
3: America's top military leaders have made their case in the Senate for an emergency funding package worth nearly $80 billion to help replenish stockpiles spent during the Iran war. Defense Secretary Pete Hegseth.
5: Without these funds, we face critical shortfalls that threaten our ability to also simply pay our service members, rapidly replenish equipment and munitions, and sustain vital operations without disruption.
3: Hegseth estimates the Iran war has cost $37.5 billion to date.
0: Number 3.
3: New York City Mayor Zohran Mamdani said the city does not have the authority to arrest Prime Minister Benjamin Netanyahu when he comes to the Big Apple for the UN General Assembly in September. However, Mamdani says the Israeli leader is not welcome.
6: And I want to be equally clear. Benjamin Netanyahu is not welcome in New York City, nor is any other war criminal at large.
3: Mamdani is urging the federal government to execute Netanyahu's arrest warrant. The Trump administration is freezing more than $1 billion in Medicaid funding to California and Minnesota. Centers for Medicare and Medicaid Services Administrator Mehmet Oz.
7: Today we are deferring over $1 billion in federal Medicaid dollars, $1 billion to Minnesota and California until they can substantiate their claims from this past quarter of audits.
3: Officials say the two states can access the funds if they provide documentation for some claims that the health department has flagged as suspicious. A New York Post survey reports that roughly 20% of Generation Z and millennial parents say they have spanked their child.
1: Okay, I'll keep them in line.
3: I mean, I didn't get spanked when I was a kid. All it took was my mom's eyes going wide. I'm kind of surprised that this is still a thing, to be honest with you.
1: I had a big mouth, so I didn't have to resort to that either. I could just yell loudly.
3: Oh, and that
1: when necessary.
3: I'm sure your eyes get intimidating when you... Yeah, I'm sure of it.
1: 22 minutes after the hour.
8: 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I've been surfing here since I was a kid. Now, seeing my grandson out on the water, it means everything to me. 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

0: for joining us. Cruise ships are designed as floating home bases for fun-filled vacations, but crime can happen at sea just like on land, but there's no police department. So what happens? Here's Nathan Diller, travel reporter at USA Today. Nathan, take us through it.
1: Passengers may not necessarily realize that cruise ships have essentially their in-house police forces, onboard security. They hire pretty robust security staff that often have training in military or law enforcement based on land or other investigative backgrounds. So they're trained to investigate crimes, other misconduct, altercations as they happen on ships.
0: Okay, so I guess, I mean, what happens? A fist fight break out at the bar. Who do you call? 911, I presume, is not an option on a ship?
1: It's not an option on the ship, but that there are ways to get in touch with someone. So typically the best option is just going to be to flag down a crew member. Any crew member should be able to connect you with security staff. If you see a member of the security staff, that's great, of course. But you can also reach out to guest services. They are sort of the conduit through which most guests are going to get in touch with other people on the ship. So they have a physical desk you can visit. You can also get in touch with them by phone. Your stateroom phone looks a lot like a hotel phone would, so it'll have little labels for who you can call typically, and guest services is one of those. So that's kind of your best central point of contact. You can also get in touch with the medical staff directly if it's a medical issue, but generally speaking, guest services should be able to connect you with anyone you need to get in touch with, and that includes security.
0: Okay. And meanwhile, if it's serious enough, there are actually onboard jails, right, on cruise ships?
1: There are. They are called brigs, as some folks might have guessed. They don't necessarily look like a jail. From the way I've heard them described, they're sort of a nondescript cabin, often maybe an interior cabin with the kind of bare bones furnishings, so maybe a bed and of course a bathroom. And sometimes passengers may be confined to their cabins with a security staff member stationed outside the door if that's necessary. And typically if it's in the case of a crime or misconduct that requires the involvement of law enforcement on shore, they'll be turned over to shoreside authorities when they get to the next port.
0: Well, we're speaking with Nathan Diller, travel reporter at USA Today. The story is called "There Are No Police on Cruise Ships, So Who Keeps Passengers Safe?" So what happens, I guess? Police have to come aboard at the next port to handle somebody accused of doing something, but does it matter where it happened? I mean, what if you're in international waters or something? How does that work?
1: It does. Jurisdiction can definitely get murky when it comes to cruise ships because they are moving all the time. So typically the FBI is going to be the point of contact and the agency that has jurisdiction when it involves a U.S. flagship or a ship that's embarking and disembarking passengers in the U.S. or U.S. citizens who have either committed or are the victims of the crime. They have full details on what cases they would have jurisdiction over on their website as well, in case people want to read up on that. But the crimes and the investigations can also involve other authorities. So if you are in the territorial waters of another country, which you could be in Europe, for instance, or in the Caribbean, those authorities would be notified as well, certainly the authorities at the closest port.
0: Thanks, Nathan. Nathan Diller, travel reporter at USA Today. 30 minutes now after the hour on This Morning, America's First News.

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11: Here's your News Talk 1310 KNOX forecast. Highs around 82 today under mainly clear skies, southwest winds 5 to 10 miles per hour. 59 tonight. Highs level off around 89 tomorrow, mainly sunny. Highs around 93 Friday with a chance of thunderstorms. 95 bright sunshine expected Saturday. I'm meteorologist Jennifer Wojcicki on News Talk 1310 KNOX. Currently 49.
12: Gordon Deal.
13: Thanks for spending time with us. Welcome into Wednesday, July 20th. Gordon Deal with Nicole Murray. Some of our top stories and headlines. The Trump administration set to sign a deal that would provide Saudi Arabia with a civilian nuclear program. Latest cost of the Iran war, $37.5 billion. Brent crude futures above $94 a barrel this morning. Three Republicans endorsed by Trump win primaries in swing state Arizona. The Trump administration plans to support more individual researchers rather than universities, reshaping a $200 billion budget. and the 11-year-old in Northeast Florida who set a special record at the Jacksonville Humane Society. His story in about 20 minutes. 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President Trump, as you know, has imposed 50% tariffs on most Canadian goods, declaring that Canada has unfairly discriminated against American autos, alcohol, dairy products, and that apparently will not be the last of the tariff announcements. Here's Michelle Schultz, trade attorney and founder and managing partner of Schultz Trade Law in Dallas. Michelle, what's happening here?
12: The president can do that up to 50% if the president believes that the foreign country has discriminated against U.S. commerce, and that's in order to level the playing field for crucial American exports like cars, dairy, alcohol. And the president believes that Canada has discriminated against those particular exports from the U.S.
13: Is this how you see it, Michelle?
12: Not so much. I mean, we had been addressing these areas already under the U.S.-Mexico-Canada agreement, and these had been the subject of much discussion over the past several years during negotiations anyway. So I wouldn't necessarily say this is cause for allegations of discrimination. I think these were under discussion anyway, and calling off the U.S.-Canada-Mexico agreement probably is what triggered the problem.
13: Yeah. We're speaking with Michelle Schultz, international trade attorney, also founder and managing partner of Schultz Trade Law in Dallas. So what do you tell clients at this point with regards to this?
12: I would tell them a lot of what I've been telling them, which is it's nearly impossible to plan. We have so many clients who were using the advantages of the USMCA to import and export, whether it was with Canada or Mexico, and they could not plan ahead at this point because we didn't even know if we were going to be able to use the USMCA. The president has decided that we're not participating in the USMCA. At least it will be under discussion for another number of years. And we have relied on that since it was NAFTA, since the 90s. So we're in a really strange part of history where we can't plan ahead. We don't know what the tariffs will be tomorrow. And the free trade agreements that we relied on for duty-free treatment, even the regular duty rates, are no longer reliable. And in a month, we're going to be looking at 50% duties on most products from Canada. So before you import from Canada in a month, it's going to be really important to look at what the duty rate is on your particular product, and especially if your product is excluded. Some products will be excluded, some will not.
13: And the U.S. Trade Representative Jamieson Greer said on CNBC on Tuesday that more tariffs are expected.
12: I am not surprised at all. There are many mechanisms for imposing tariffs, and the trade world had been discussing tariffs that are already being imposed under Section 301, which is another section that allows tariffs for unfair trade practices. And we're already seeing Section 301 tariffs where the U.S. has decided that certain countries have insufficient policies on things like forced labor, or where they are they're unfairly competing, so to speak, in areas like pharmaceuticals. We're seeing many different provisions being considered and used already. So I think you're right. I think we can expect more.
13: So with the U.S.-Mexico-Canada agreement not being recognized anymore by the U.S., does the Trump administration or Washington in general do individual agreements with Canada and say a separate one with Mexico? Like, what could happen here?
12: We can hope for that at the very least. I think what will happen is we'll wait it out, and when the administration changes, we may see a shift. That's what I hope for, because otherwise individual agreements may not come to fruition, And we're seeing other countries making agreements all around us. Europe has agreements with Mexico. Canada has agreements with Europe. Other countries are making agreements all around the world while we continue to isolate ourselves.
13: Thanks, Michelle. Michelle Schultz, trade attorney and founder and managing partner of Schultz Trade Law in Dallas. 20 minutes now in front of the hour. On This Morning, America's First News. Coming up next, when your Uber driver takes a very indirect route to reach you.
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0: glad you're with us. Welcome to Wednesday. It's time now for the Mic Drop with this morning's Mike Gavin.
1: Good morning. Well, we've got a couple of everyday annoyances that have struck a chord with social media users to talk about today, both having to do with drivers. Now, in this one, a Reddit user said they were running behind one morning for work, so instead of taking a bus to the train station, they decided to spring for an Uber instead. Unfortunately, they watched on the Uber map as their driver took a 15-minute detour to McDonald's for a cheeseburger instead of coming directly to pick them up. The user wound up missing their train by just 5 minutes. Over 1,000 people commented on the post, many of whom shared their own rogue rideshare stories. One said they watched a driver head straight for them before turning in the opposite direction and doing a 45-minute tour of the city. Another said they once missed a train because an Uber driver drove straight past them but then marked them as picked up anyway, leaving them stranded on the side of the road.
2: Wow.
3: Hey, whoa. What's the... Yeah. That's the blue Nissan I've been waiting for.
1: And then what happens when they mark you as picked up? Can you then book another ride, or is it like, does it lock you out and say, look, you're already picked up?
2: Yeah.
1: Like, you're already in this guy's car. You can't book another ride. You're already driving around with this other guy, right?
2: That's a good question. Yeah. I don't know how that works. I was in one time, in an Uber, and I think I asked the driver to change locations for the drop off. And that was technically complicated. Like, I had to say, this drive has to end, or this ride has to end now, and then you have to rebook.
1: Yeah.
2: That complicated things for him. Uber can be complicated.
1: Definitely not easy. And this certainly qualifies as a first world problem, but there's still no excuse for this type of pizza foul from a delivery driver. Doorbell camera footage, also posted to Reddit, shows a pizza delivery man walking up to the door with a bag full of pizza that he's holding vertically instead of horizontally. Needless to say, the pizza was ruined. Thankfully, the customer did get a refund. Commenters blasted the driver for his stupidity. Others had questions like, did you still eat it? With many saying that they'd take the refund, but then scarf down the misshapen pizza anyway. Some joked that they hoped that their pizza guy would hold their pizza this way just so they could get the refund. Mm-hmm. Others jokingly defended the driver, saying that there's no way he could know that this was a horizontal pizza. I mean, you didn't order it, right? There's probably that checkbox on the app or whatever, and you didn't order it. So how is he supposed to know?
2: How's he supposed to know that the pizza joint he's doing deliveries for required the pizza to be held horizontally?
1: Obviously bad training. This is one of those, like, you had just one job kind of things, right? Like, your job was to drive there successfully and then hold the pizza horizontally when you get out of the car.
2: I could see, however, the cheese slide to one side of the box being an attractive eat if you wanted to skip the crust, for example.
1: I suppose so.
2: Right? And just eating like that chunk of tomato and cheese.
1: Yeah.
2: You know, like the part that falls off a slice on occasion. Yes. You know, it's often the best stuff.
1: Yeah. I mean, look, we know it's not going to taste bad, but there's just something about that. Like, you paid a certain amount of money for this pizza. You want it to come intact. But I understand. Like, that's what these people were saying. Like, look, hold my pizza that way. Give me the refund and I'll still eat it anyway.
2: Right. We just need the fork and knife now.
1: Yeah. Right. Exactly.
2: Right.
1: Yeah. That's how it turns into more of a sit-down meal instead of a stand-up pizza situation.
2: Thank you, Mike. 13 minutes now in front of the hour. On This Morning, America's First News.
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2: Glad you're with us. It's Wednesday, so that means it's time for another episode of our video series called When the Mic is Off. Posting today, would you and your partner benefit from an airport divorce? Mike and I explain it and discuss it on Instagram, TikTok, Facebook, and X. Just do a search for This Morning with Gordon Deal. Well, new data shows Taco Bell has seen a drop in foot traffic thanks to the ongoing cyclosporiasis outbreak. Last Friday, visits to restaurants nationwide were down by nearly 19% compared to foot traffic on an average Friday for the first 6 months of the year. On that same day, Taco Bell announced that it had pulled Taylor Farms lettuce from its food after the FDA connected the product to an outbreak of the parasitic illness. The CDC, by the way, has confirmed more than 1,600 cases of cyclosporiasis. 8 minutes now in front of the hour on This Morning. Once again, here's Nicole Murray.
10: And now,

0: taken us from one of the most affordable states to one of the least affordable states. We have a governor whose policies on supporting police or not supporting police.
1: Meanwhile, President Trump-backed candidate and former NFL Pro Bowl kicker Jay Feely won the Republican primary in Arizona's 1st Congressional District.
2: Number 3.
1: Canadian Prime Minister Mark Carney said he and President Trump have agreed to intensify negotiations on a trade agreement between Canada, the U.S., and Mexico. Carney said Canadians will remain united.
3: Canadians from coast to coast to coast have stood together. The federal government, provincial government, labor, business, Canadians themselves uniting, focusing on what we can control, building strength here at home, supporting each other, buying Canadian.
1: Carney's comments come a day after Trump announced 50% tariffs on most Canadian goods. The United States has now reported the most measles cases in any year since 1991. Johns Hopkins University data says the country has reported nearly 2,300 cases as of yesterday. A man accused of orchestrating a $547 million Medicare fraud scheme through diagnostic laboratories in Louisiana and other states has been captured overseas and returned to the U.S. nearly 4 years after being a fugitive. Officials identified the suspect as Khalid Sattery. Bloomberg News reports that more than half of married or engaged Americans under 45 years old have prenuptial agreements.
4: Wow.
1: Yeah. I kind of get why. You want to keep what's yours, yours, no?
4: Well, when Kelly and I got married, we looked at our finances. We're like, well, I had $12 and she had about 10. And we thought, well, we don't really need the prenup.
1: Yeah, but what if it gets messy? Like, what if you get money later in life and then it gets messy when it's time to divorce? Like, isn't that a fear?
4: I don't know.
1: Well, not for you personally. I'm just saying in general, like, it could get really messy.
4: I can't relate. 6 minutes in front of the hour.
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Thanks for being with us. A student in Northeast Florida has made a mark at Jacksonville Humane Society as the first child to log 100 volunteer hours of reading to pets. Action News Jax Television says for more than 2 years, 11-year-old Nehemiah Turner has walked into the Humane Society with his grandma for its Pawsitive reading program. It's available for kids of all ages. It's proven to lower stress levels in animals and help kids, of course, work on their literacy skills. And that dedication pays off for both him and the pets waiting to get adopted. Turner is heading into sixth grade as a straight-A student. Asked what his next chapter could look like after reading for 100 hours, young Nehemiah said, maybe getting to 150 or 200 hours. That'll do it for this hour. For Nicole Murray and Mike Gavin, I'm Gordon Deal. Thanks for listening to This Morning, America's First News.

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3: ABC News, I'm Sherry Preston. In the midst of the 11th straight night of attacks by U.S. forces on Iranian targets, Secretary of State Marco Rubio says Iran may want to talk but hasn't kept its promises.
4: Iran has been reaching out to the United States, both directly and indirectly, to engage in talks about settling the differences with regards to what's happening in that part of the world. Unfortunately, so far, even though we have reached agreements, they have not kept their commitments.
3: Secretary Rubio speaking at a meeting of Southeast Asian allies. Iran retaliating by firing missiles and drones at Jordan. The death toll from the Ebola outbreak in Congo now just one shy of 1,000 people. Tropical Storm Bertha still on track for landfall in Louisiana later today or early tomorrow, and people from Tennessee to upstate New York are cleaning up after strong storms overnight. OpenAI, now in some of its AI models, got out and started hacking all on their own. The artificial intelligence models apparently broke out of what was supposed to be a controlled testing environment. This is ABC News. Six rescued beluga whales are settling into their new homes. The whales were among 30 left in limbo as the Marineland Amusement Park on Canada's side of Niagara Falls shut its doors for good.
5: Each whale, weighing up to 4,000 pounds, was coaxed into a custom sling and hoisted by crane into a padded container full of water. They were then trucked to Toronto's airport and flew south on a transport plane. Pilots told to keep takeoffs and landings gentle. Veterinarians at their sides for every mile. On Tuesday, four females, Acadia, Osiris, Sierra, and Lilouette, surfaced together at Chicago's Shedd Aquarium. And two more, Birdie Box and Frankie, splashed down at SeaWorld San Antonio.
3: ABC's Sophie Flay. The Louvre's Apollo Gallery has reopened to the public for the first time since last year's crown jewels heist. To the precious collections it once displayed have now been removed, and the gallery is once again showing off the decor and architecture of the salon itself. Sherry Preston, ABC News.
6: From the Berkshire Hathaway Home Services Family Realty Newsroom, this is KNOX News with Alex Carminati.
7: The Grand Forks City Council presented the city's proposed 2027 budget at Monday's council meeting. The preliminary budget proposal included mill valuations, which is expected to increase by roughly 3.9%. Although, the suggested mill levy amount for 2027 is 91.84, which is 0.1 mil less than what it was in 2026. City property tax bills are also expected to increase by around 2.3%. Mayor Brandon Bochensky says there might be increases, but with lower mills comes a decrease in inflation. He tells KNOX's Noah Chalaya.
8: If you're reducing mills, you're generally beating inflation. If you're adding mills, you're losing to inflation, which means you're becoming less efficient instead of more efficient. So we've 7 years in a row been able to reduce mills. I think three or four of those times it was enough so that you had an overall decrease because it was more than the revaluations. This year it's not. It's about a 2.3% increase. And that's, you know, it's a function of a little bit lower revenues that have been coming in. So that's, if we have lower sales tax revenue, we have lower revenue from the state and other sort of areas that ends up on property tax.
7: The preliminary budget also included monthly city utility bills to increase by almost 5% next year because of an average of 4,000 gallons of water that's been used per month. Other proposals include removing five full-time city positions through attrition, the promotion of seven police corporals and six heavy equipment operators, and an average salary increase of 5% for city employees. For KNOX News, I'm Alex Carminati.
9: Thank you, Alex. Another update. Carminati. Scotty heads your way. We'll do that in 9 minutes. Good morning, 6:03. A little chilly out there. Feels really good. 47 right now. So really a cool start to our day. Southwest wind at 5. So there is a wind chill. 45, it makes it feel like, it's, hey, the National Weather Service that has it posted. I'm going to talk about it. All right, lots of sun today. Warm, I mean, 82 is what we'll warm up to. So we got some work to do. Tonight, fair skies, cooling to 61. Thursday, mainly sunny, 88. So we get warmer. We talked about this with Mark. We'll talk again this morning about it. Friday, a late day storm, 91. Saturday and Sunday, mainly dry and a high of about 90 to 95 degrees. Smoky skies return. Oh, boy. Day one today of the Marshall County Fair. And we'll, I'll be out there. You'll hear me out there from 3 to 5 on the radio. And then later on, they've got the parade, wonderful parade, Marshall County Fair. And so I'll be out there and chatting it up with people, and I'll probably even see the alien car. I will most definitely do that. 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You can go to our website. You can listen there. You can listen live. You can get the app on your phone. We're pretty much we're available. We've had people text in, and they're listening down in Florida or on Lake of the Woods up maybe north, really fishing. And they're listening that way. And I think that's pretty cool. And then they text in. It was kind of cool this morning coming in. We got a little pond over here in the corner of Old Belmont Road in Merrifield, right in that corner there. And steam was rising from it. So clearly the water and the steam is warmer than the air. Is what that is. Or, yeah, warmer than the air. So the air is cooling it off. And that steam. And so, haven't seen that in a while. 47 our temperature right now. So a chilly start to our day. 6:06 KNOX.
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9: Good morning, News Radio. 1310 KNOX, 47 that temperature right now. Southwest wind at 5. Beautiful, cool, chilly morning. It'll stun you when you get out there.
18: What's going on here? But it
19: and you may find yourself.
9: It reminds you what fall feels like, right?
19: And you may find yourself.
9: Good song here. 609. Question, and I know I've done this question before, but I think it's worth doing again. As people travel more and more, and this kind of occurred to me yesterday, how I'm kind of in a bad habit with my seatbelt. I don't attach it right away. It's like I get to the first stoplight or stop sign, and then I do it. And I used to be so good. I'd get in the vehicle, first thing I do, boom, seatbelt. Now I don't. I don't know why. I don't know why that is. I guess you get kind of used to the route you drive to work. You don't think you're in any danger. You are, right? I mean, vehicles, people get into accidents all the time. But so seatbelts, were you an early adopter or some resistance to it? And then another thing I remember about seatbelts is some vehicles, I want to say some Chevys, I want to say the Corsica, the sedan or the two-door, the coupe, if they made a two-door, I don't even know. But some of them were automatic. They had that thing, it would roll over, you know, you had no choice. I think you could unhook the belt is what you could do. Now, I mean, they ring. I mean, I'm pretty good about it. I don't drive anywhere without putting the seatbelt on, but I've gotten in a bad habit of late where if I'm not going out of town, I don't throw it on right away. It's dumb. I know it is. KNOX, good morning. How are you?
20: Hey, Brian.
9: Hey, man.
20: So I got a thing here. Did you get a new car when you quit using the seatbelt?
9: No.
20: Oh. Because me, I always put it on. But I thought maybe if you got a new car,
9: yeah,
20: you just weren't using that. But
9: no, you know, I know what you mean, though. Like, all of a sudden, you're out of habit. It's a new car, and then your habits are now they have to. No, I think it's probably just laziness. Or I've got other stuff on my mind. In my head, I'm going, okay, I got to go here. You're running errands. Oftentimes, when I leave work here.
20: For me.
9: I got things on my mind. Were you an early adopter?
20: Yeah, I've never had a problem with it. Doesn't bug me. Now it's like, I don't even notice it.
9: Yeah. Yeah.
20: So
9: I hear you.
20: Have a good show, buddy.
9: All right, bud. Later. Nice, cool morning. Holy smokes. 612, 47 degrees right now. And we do have a wind chill. I love saying that. I mean, it's July 22nd. We have a wind chill with a southwest wind at 5. The wind chill is 45. That's what it feels like. But air temperature actual is 47. But how about you? Seatbelts. Were you an early adopter or some resistance to it? I remember when they first, when you start driving a lot, the thinking for me was, well, I'll wear it when I get on the highway. That's where you want it, right? Well, oftentimes you have accidents near where you live. That's just kind of how the numbers work on that. But that made sense to me. Did get into an accident on a vehicle, with a vehicle, flipped it, was wearing my seatbelt, saved my life. True story. Just outside of Bath, South Dakota. God, this was like 94 or something like that. Flipping a vehicle, and it's when you're in slow motion, it had golf clubs in the back, the whole thing, and you got pennies, and change, and everything's in slow motion when that happens. You see everything. But I had the seatbelt on, and I did. That saved me from my head getting hit up against the roof of the car. 613 News Radio, 1310 KNOX. Seatbelts. Were you an early adopter or some resistance to it? At 775-5559. 613. We're a little bit late. Let's do this right now. Let's get in the newsroom. That is Alex.
7: With your news on the twos, I'm Alex Carminati. North Dakota's mental health crisis line is overwhelmed by a spike in calls. Officials say the Suicide and Crisis Lifeline took more than 15,000 calls last year, which is a lot more than the 2,800 in 2020. Some callers are now being routed to a national backup center instead of local operators. 12 people were arrested and more than 260 received citations during a speed enforcement campaign in the Bismarck-Mandan area from July 9th through July 12th. More than 260 citations were issued for speeding, and 13 were issued for minor in consumption and possession. 12 people were also arrested for driving under the influence. And at least 40,000 people have reportedly visited the Theodore Roosevelt Presidential Library in Medora since it opened on July 4th. For KNOX News, I'm Alex Carminati.
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9: AI bull. Facebook, Instagram, man, you see those ads everywhere. Complete AI start to finish. And they're really good. Quite good, actually. All right, anyway. Twins baseball, they continue to struggle. 5-2 loss to Cleveland. Minnesota's lost four in a row. Two more games remain with Cleveland. That's a four-game series. The Wild will produce and distribute their own local television broadcasts. They're going to do it in partnership with the NHL. After the demise of FanDuel Sports Network, they'll have all of the platforms, TV, subscription service, streaming subscription service, most likely. I mean, they'll have the bases covered. Minnesota Vikings football camp, I can't mention this enough. The rookies report Sunday, the 26th, and the veterans, the 28th. Their first day of practice is August 1st. Also, the Grand Forks Spitfires, they're 18-14, 8-7 win over Mankato. So they've got 32 games in. They've got 10 left, 10 remaining. I think it's a 42-game schedule. And then they do have a postseason. That team, that Madison team, is really good. NHL hockey, Jason Robertson. Really good player for the Stars, leading scorer, one of the leading scorers in the league. He settles with the Stars, a one-year contract to avoid arbitration. Also, ESPN, their cutting continues. Carl Ravitch, I know him, like him, he's really good. And Tom Pelissero, and I think mostly with referee stuff and umpiring, I think. Referee stuff, officials and rules and things like that. I think that's what he does primarily. I could be wrong, but I certainly know the name. Among those laid off, more cuts to come to ESPN. So that is a look at your sports. News Radio 1310 KNOX, 107.9, 103.3 FM. Question this morning is about seat belts. Were you an early adopter, or were there some resistance to it? Texter saying was slow to accept until picked up twice in Michigan, specifically for seat belts, $100 each. I finally quit bucking the system and started buckling up is what you did. Yeah, I get that. In North Dakota, I think it is an additional offense. I don't know if they can pull you over for it. I don't think they can. Just the seat belt. In Minnesota, I think they can as well. Don't recall my early years, but being a first responder for going on 14 years when my kids were young and we'd race to the car, I didn't count until you were buckled in. It's become such a habit for me when I jump in the pickup to go around the block and into the alley that I find myself buckling up as well, like a quick trip or something. I hear you. Yeah. It should be the habit. It should be the first thing that you do. Mom's texter. I like this one. Mom's arm was my seatbelt. Okay. All right. I hear you. Oh, I got you. You know, put the arm out. Yeah. Oh, yeah. Now, those older vehicles, they had the lap deal, right? I mean, they came out between the bottom part of the seat and the backrest. They came out betwixt there. And, I mean, that was rudimentary. Now it's a little more shoulder situation. And, of course, airbags, too. The safety's really improved in those vehicles. But I'll see an old car today. I'll be in Warren, Minnesota. I will be at the Marshall County Fair. I'll go to their historic area there, and which is really quite nice. And I'll check out that that alien car. That Val, is it Val Johnson? It's Val Johnson alien car. I'll check that out. Which every year I go up there, I see that. I think it's the coolest thing ever. We need something like that. 620 KNOX, short break. Alex coming up in the newsroom. And then also we'll chat with Mark Ewens coming up too.
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7: With your news on the twos, I'm Alex Carminati. 12 people were arrested and more than 260 received citations during a speed enforcement campaign in the Bismarck-Mandan area from July 9th through July 12th. More than 260 citations were issued for speeding and 13 were issued for minor in possession. 12 people were also arrested for DUI. The Grand Forks City Council on Monday approved scheduling the public hearing for September 8th for the Ray Richards Golf Course Redevelopment Project Pilot. The Grand Forks YMCA is hosting its YUSA's Campfire Across America event later today. They'll be grilling hot dogs and making cookie s'mores from 11:30 a.m. until 1 p.m. It's a free event to attend, and it will be held at the YMCA lobby. And longtime UND hockey play-by-play announcer Tim Hennessy has been fired after 45 years. For KNOX News, I'm Alex Carminati.
9: Thank you, Alex. Another update from the KNOX newsroom. Head your way. We'll catch up with him in just a little bit. 6:23, the time. Mark Ewens, how are you this morning?
24: You know, it's almost like could use a long sleeve shirt.
9: Yeah, yeah. How about that? Yeah, it's chilly, man. We do, and I love doing this. I mean, if the National Weather Service has it up at their website, 47 right now. We've got a southwest wind at 5, and there is a wind chill, 45. brings it down to 45. So it's a nice, I mean, it's just, it's reminiscent of the fall, and that's coming. You know, we'll get some relief there. But that's what it reminds me of, a pretty average fall morning is what it feels like. And a little bit of steam coming off some of those ponds, too.
24: Well, you know, it is interesting because that cold for this time of year, cool air mass, that was out in the western part of the state where there were some temperatures getting right around 38, 40 degrees, that moved over us overnight. And so, yeah, we've seen low temperatures drop down right around 40 across a large chunk of the Ritter Valley region. Not horribly uncommon for this time of year, the middle of summer, to get a little bit of a cool snap. It'll be relatively short-lived. We're going to bounce back up, bring in some more heat and humidity as we get into the weekend. So in a couple of days, some folks might say, gee, I wish it were Wednesday morning again.
9: Yeah. Oh, yeah. It feels nice. And even driving in through some of the neighborhoods, you start seeing a little bit of fog on the windshields of people, you know, which you haven't seen that in a while, right? It's been nice and warm. So let's jump into this. And, yeah, it changes. For sure it does. I mean, we're going to see some 90s solidly into the weekend, aren't we?
24: We are. And again, the never-ending return of atmospheric smoke. I think the surface smoke won't get too bad. We might get whiffs of it this weekend, but for the most part, it's going to be giving that funky color to the sky. But no nonsense of that to speak of today. Lots of sun as we go through the course of the day. A seasonally warm 82 with light winds. Fair skies tonight down to 61 for a low with south winds to 12. Thursday, mainly sunny, warmer up to 88. If things work out quite right, some late-day storms on Friday and 91 just ahead of a front coming through. Then for the weekend, Saturday and Sunday, mainly dry, highs 90 to 95. So that front won't bring much of a change in temperature, just a chance of some storms. And once again, the smoky skies will also return as we now start to get Canadian wildfire smoke from the northwest of us.
9: Happy, happy joy. Isn't that wonderful? But it does. It's got a tinge of maple syrup to it, which, so you know. You know, you just know. So thank you for that, Canada. Wonderful. Seat belts for you. Were you an early adopter or a little bit of resistance to it?
24: Was pretty much, well, you know, the early cars that I grew up with didn't necessarily have them. But as we got older, that was the old Buick dad did not have seat belts. But anyway, when I got into the military, I became an adopter. And actually, when we took driving classes in high school, the coach said, look, you know what? These new things, we don't have, you got to wear them, otherwise we can't get our money. So it was a kind of a deal where there were some restraints that were put on it. But the military, seatbelts were not an option.
9: That instructor you had for driving sounds awful. What a horrible voice.
24: He was pretty tough, you know. It was like back in the day when they could throttle you if you were going over the speed limit. Because it was a money thing.
9: Yeah.
24: If you got busted, the schools would get hit with a little bit of a fine.
9: You don't want that. You don't want to be that guy. Oh, my. You'll never have a You wouldn't have a license now at this point.
24: Exactly.
9: You go on your permanent record, Mark. That's what happens. You'll
24: still be at the permanent record.
9: I mean, geez. Well, that's the biggest lie in parenting right there. Permanent record. All right. For what? Talking in science class? That's on. Yes, it is.
24: Yes,
9: detention.
24: It is.
9: Yep, for sure. Okay. Thank you, sir. I'll catch up a little bit later on. Yeah, and Mark is the perfect guy because he's in that group where, you know, growing up, some of the vehicles, and I'm kind of in that group too, where we had them, the seat belts, but they were sometimes you'd have to dig for them, you know, they'd get between the seats. But now, I mean, they're right there, and But I wouldn't say it was resistance. I did adopt it, but I had this thing where I said, I'm not going to do it in town. That's my internal Brian thinking voice. I'll do it when I'm on the highway. That's way better. That's smarter. I'm at speed then. That's when I need it. Well, you need them all the time. 627 KNOX.
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9: 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Good morning. Kind of caught me short there. I thought the break was longer. All right. We'll get into the newsroom here with Alex in about 30 seconds or so. Coming up this Saturday, concessions, Binford. They've got the Binford PBR. I gave some tickets away to this yesterday, and we'll do it again today. We'll do this in the 8 o'clock hour. No Georgia today, by the way. So I know. I don't know what I'm going to do. You can call, and I'll just give you the same advice she would. I'm kidding. I have no idea. But yeah, so we'll do that. We've got tickets to bull riding July 25th coming up this weekend in Binford. The PBR there. The last time I was at one of those, it was a couple years ago here in Grand Forks. It was at the Alaris Center. But been to a lot of rodeos growing up. Living in Montana early on, and boy, that bull riding. You come from a different cut of cloth. Trust me when you do that. I mean, they're some beasts. They really are. And they don't like you on top of them. They're not fans of that. 6:30, newsroom. Let's get in there now. Here's Alex.
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7: A 36-year-old Pelican Rapids man is the 68th person to plead guilty in the Feeding Our Future fraud scheme. Adir Rashid Duel pleaded guilty to committing wire fraud for his role in running fraudulent meal sites in Moorhead and Pelican Rapids. Court documents say that in 2021, Duel claimed to have served tens of thousands of meals to children. He submitted false meal count sheets, food purchase invoices, and rosters for kids served at the sites. Duel received nearly $1.1 million from the Minnesota Department of Education in order to manage the nonprofits he said he was running. He now faces a maximum sentence of 20 years in prison. Minnesota House Speaker and Republican gubernatorial candidate Lisa Damath has been endorsed by both the National Rifle Association and the Minnesota Gun Owners Caucus. Both organizations commended her for protecting Second Amendment rights. Damath is running against businessmen Kendall Qualls and Mike Lindell in the GOP primary, which is scheduled for August 11th. Qualls is endorsed by the Minnesota GOP, and Lindell is endorsed by President Donald Trump. And the Marshall County Fair starts today in Warren. This year is the 118th version of the fair, and it will last from July 22nd through July 26th. Staff from KNOX Radio will be on site later this afternoon, including morning show host Brian Michaels. You can learn more about the fair by going online to MarshallCountyFair.org. For KNOX News, I'm Alex Carminati.
9: Thank you, Alex. Another update from Alex at your way. 6:32. We'll do that again coming up in 10 minutes. News on the twos, on the twos. All right, lots of sun today. Seasonally warm, 82. Tonight, fair skies cooling to 61. Thursday, mainly sunny, warmer, 88. And then Friday, a late day storm, 91. Saturday and Sunday, mainly dry and a high of about 93 degrees. Smoky skies return. That's not good news. But enjoy this. I mean, it feels really good out there. A few texters. People texting it out. It does. 47. So a nice cool morning today. 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It is 6:33. Yeah, texts are saying it feels absolutely wonderful outside. It absolutely does. If you work outside, I mean, a nice start to your day right now, this is perfect. I mean, this is, it'll gradually obviously warm up, but it won't be scorching hot today. It will be into the weekend, though. Texts are saying, I wear them in every vehicle except my 69 F10 F100 Explorer, which only has a lap band. So F100, that's a, Explorer was a, was that a package for a truck? I think it was. For the Ford. So that's cool. So this is about seatbelts. Seatbelts. Were you an early adopter or some resistance to it? At 775-5559. Now there's got airbags everywhere. I mean, they got the side airbags, the front ones. I mean, they got them all. They're everywhere now. 634 KNOX.
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9: 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Question you can answer this: seatbelts. They've been around quite some time. Car safety, but people didn't really adopt it. I don't think initially. Were you an early adopter or some resistance to it? Now, I mean, it's tied in with law, things like that. And there were some vehicles where you just couldn't get out of it. But I think you could actually unhook those. I never had one of those vehicles. The one where you'd start it and you'd get in and the first thing it would do is put the seatbelt on you. They had that track that ran along the... Yeah, you know what I'm talking about. 637. What do we got here? What do we have here? I'll be at Warren tonight. Look for me at the parade. All right. I don't know if I'm going to be in the parade. We've got some other folks handling that. But you'll see the kick truck, and they've got candy. I saw some candy. I was so hoping for full-size candy bars, but no. We don't have that. That's no, you know, I'm just joking. Nobody does that. But, candy at those. And that parade's a big deal, man. It really is. People love that. I saw this story out of Massachusetts. You know what a mime is, right? Yeah, you do. All right. They're like little clowns. They don't talk. They're a little bit, I don't know. I'm a little weirded out by clowns and mimes. They're fine from a distance, but most people do not want to actually engage with them, especially in unexpected places like on a dark path at night. On Sunday, police in Massachusetts arrested a man who was hanging around on a walking trail, dressed as a mime, acting suspicious. Locals say they've spotted him in the area frequently, and they didn't like it. mostly because they don't understand what he's doing in costume, especially in the evening when it gets darker. Because they, I think they actually have, what is it, white makeup on their face, and then everything else is kind of black. They look like a burglar. With, I think, gloves, too. Maybe not gloves, but he's a 29-year-old guy. His name is Hernan Lux, and he's facing three counts of criminal harassment. It's unclear exactly what got him arrested, but it doesn't sound like he was harmless. There are accounts that he would strip down to his undergarments and do weird stuff, like leaving eggshells around. That is odd. Following people. Yeah, not a fan. Staring at them, especially ladies. He has pleaded not guilty to the charges. You know what mimes hate? They hate it when you punch them in the face. They just, I'm kidding, don't do that. But they hate it. They're not fans of it. mimes. He's a 29-year-old man. And here are the, who is this? I've got some audio here. Police in Massachusetts. And he's facing, here are some of the witnesses. All right, this is some of the witnesses that saw the mime incident.
11: I'm shocked, I'm surprised, because I walk here all the time.
15: I think I've seen this person maybe 5 times.
16: He passed me when I was going down the path. Kind of freaked me out a bit. Top hat, Dracula paint on his face.
9: Man,
16: black
9: come on,
16: cane,
9: suck it up.
16: Real creepy.
17: Causing a disturbance and, you know, harassing people, that's just not appropriate, no matter what you call yourself or do.
15: He was just kind of by the bushes, by the water, off the path, kind of stumbling around the bushes by himself. And that was when it was starting to get a little darker, so I got a little spooked.
9: There you go. A mime no longer on the loose. You can stand down that area in Massachusetts. You can be, you're just fine. Don't worry about it. The guy's like, oh, it freaked me out a little bit. How about go over and chat him up a little bit? How about that? You know, I mean, you're a dude. Look for me at the parade. Mine came with a factory topper, which is really handy for camping. Oh, this is getting back to that F-100 Explorer vehicle. Okay, which is a pickup truck, I believe, from 1969. There it is. Oh, yeah, that's nice. Those old trucks, man. I see them. I saw one the other day. Yeah, well, it was the going into the weekend of 4th of July. And it was a younger guy. Well, most guys are younger than me. With his family, is his young boys in a, I want to say is a mid-70s, late-70s, early-70s. I don't really know. A Ford pickup truck. And it was in really great shape. And I just had to give the thumbs up and the big smile. You know, I mean, awesome. They're great-looking trucks. One of my older brother's friends got his license, and he drove into a ditch and tossed from his car. After that, we buckled up after that. Wear your darn seatbelt. Yep, there's that. An accident certainly, I mean, always on the highway for me, but I'm just getting into this weird habit where I immediately don't buckle up, which I've got to get back into that. I just got to do it. I'm aware of it. And I'm looking right at the icon on the dash, right? Or the instrument panel that says, hey, buckle up. You know, that little thing there. And then, of course, it beeps at you forever. Mine will not shut off. In the Ford, I can get it to shut off, but I do buckle it. I've gotten a little lazy. I'm not going to lie. A little lazy with it. But, and it's not like I'm pushing back on it. It's just, it's a short trip, right? That's kind of what it is, I think. The short trips in your mind, you're like, I'll do it. It's just a short trip. I don't need it. But yeah, buckle up. Were you an early adopter or some resistance to it? At 775-5559. Let's get in the newsroom. And that is Alex Carminati, KNOX.
7: With your news on the twos, I'm Alex Carminati. 12 people were arrested and more than 260 received citations during a speed enforcement campaign in the Bismarck-Mandan area from July 9th through July 12th. More than 260 citations were issued for speeding and 13 were issued for minor in possession. 12 people were also arrested for DUI. The Grand Forks City Council on Monday approved scheduling the public hearing for September 8th for the Ray Richards Golf Course Redevelopment Project Pilot. The Grand Forks YMCA is hosting its YUSA's Campfire Across America event later today. They'll be grilling hot dogs and making cookie s'mores from 11:30 a.m. until 1 p.m. It's a free event to attend, and it will be held at the YMCA lobby. And longtime UND hockey play-by-play announcer Tim Hennessy has been fired after 45 years. For KNOX News, I'm Alex Carminati.
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9: 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We'll get to some sports that's coming up. Twins are struggling. Thing is, they were hot going into the break, and now they're, you could say safely, they're pretty well cooled off. But they've got two more games remaining against Cleveland. All right, what do we have? Roofs for Veterans. 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And when you do that, when you're there, you go all the way to the right. All the way to the right. You see that little thing that says connect. And then you got the charity golf tournament, which is coming up. We've got a contest. You click on that, and there it is. And then you see it. You see it's brought to you by KNOX and 97 Kick. You click on that guy. And then bam, and then bam, and then bam. You nominate now. It's that easy. And I believe veterans can nominate themselves as well. Farmer Ray clocking in. Again. Oh, what, you got a critter out there? What is that? Is that a Bigfoot sighting? Is that a guy? Is that a mime? You got a mime out in one of your fields or near it? Looks like a person. What's going on, Farmer Ray? I get out there and talk to him. News Radio 1310 KNOX. Don't do that. You don't want to do that. Let's do sports right now. How about that? Cleveland 5-2 over the Twins. Minnesota's, they've lost four in a row. Two more games remain with Cleveland. The Wild will produce and distribute their own local television broadcasts in partnership with the NHL. After the demise of FanDuel Sports Network, they plan to have everything in place. Social media, streaming by subscription, cable, over-the-air broadcast, the whole thing. And you've seen that. A lot of, you know, issues with networks that are trying to carry professional sports, they've fallen down in the last several years. Minnesota Vikings football camp, it starts right around the corner. The rookies report Sunday, the 26th, and then the veterans, the 28th. Their first practice is August 1st. The Spitfires, 18-14, their record. 32 games in their 42-game season. 8-7 win over Mankato. And Mankato, they're the Habaneros. Also, NHL hockey, Jason Robertson settles with the Stars, 1-year contract to avoid arbitration. ESPN cutting Carl Ravitch and Tom Pelissero among those laid off, and I guess more to come in that regard. And Tim Hennessy, Hall of Fame broadcaster in Fighting Hawks hockey, play-by-play announcer for 45 years. I used to engineer the games. I'd be back at the studio while Tim's doing the broadcast, him and Swig, and he's been dismissed by UND. Athletic Director Bill Chaves. And that is a look at sports. News Radio 1310 KNOX. Texter saying, as a young driver, I read an article, I think it was Ann Lander's column, that described moment by moment what would happen if your face, if it struck the steering wheel at a certain speed. It was enough to scare me into always wearing a seatbelt. Yeah, it's pretty darn violent. Yeah, it truly is. It really is. And the airbags aren't going to save you either in that, right? You do need a seatbelt. Yeah, I got to be better. It's just got to be my, I just got to get back into the habit. That was so good for so long. So good for so long. Not that I don't wear it. It's just like, oh, you know, you ever pass a police officer and you're not wearing it and then you put it on Like, oh, I better put it on. I could get pulled over. News Radio 1310 KNOX. Farmer Ray, I presume. How are you?
12: Oh, good morning.
9: Yeah. What is that in your field? Is that is that a person?
12: Oh, I don't know. I didn't see if there's anybody out there. You never know.
9: There looks like there's something back there, man.
12: Oh, it could be a bear. Otherwise, it'd eat notes.
9: It could be a mime. Could be a mime.
12: A monster.
9: Could be a mime. You don't know. Could be a mime.
12: Oh, it could be somebody sneaking out of Canada getting a smoke.
9: Could be. Could very well be. All right. So how about you? Were you an early adopter? I think farmers would probably be the least ones to adopt because you're in and out of vehicles. It's a short trip here. You don't have a lot of traffic. You know, you're on a gravel road oftentimes. I mean, were you an early adopter of the seatbelt or not?
12: Well, I wear the seatbelt. We're going to work and coming back most of the time with different things. But if I'm just running across the road to the field, no, I don't buckle up. If I'm only going, you know, a quarter mile or something to the field. Let alone fact that if you're checking fence, you don't need your seatbelt on.
9: What, pardon me?
12: If you're checking your fences, you don't need to wear a seatbelt.
9: Oh, because you're in and out, in and out, in and out.
12: In and out, right. Yep, and out. But if I ever get pulled over, I'm checking the fence. is that your fence?
9: Yeah, oh, absolutely.
12: No, but I'm checking it anyway.
9: Absolutely. It probably saved you when you had that horrible incident a couple years ago, I bet, because you were probably wearing it then.
12: It's been 3 years ago already, but the thing that really bites is the airbag.
9: Yeah, they can, I mean, it's like you're getting punched.
12: Oh, it punched me right under the chin and took a little skin off actually knocked me for a loop because I went quite a ways after the little mishap.
9: Wow.
12: Out in the guy's soybean field, and I said, do I owe anything? Nah, I said, you're fine.
9: Yeah.
12: They were pretty little. They came back.
9: Those airbags are violent. For sure they are. Yeah. All right.
12: Especially with the shrapnel in them, some of them.
9: Some of them, and some of them did. I think, I forget who it was. I think it was a Japanese company that ran into it. I got to do that. The thing is, with one of my cars, I have one that is that way, and it's a recall, and I haven't gotten it done yet. And they keep calling me. I got to take it down. I got to take it down to Fargo to get it done. I just haven't done it.
12: I would just trade it off.
9: That's funny. Just be done with it. You know.
12: Yeah.
9: You know. Oh, I've got a headlight out. I'll just trade it.
12: Yeah, that's how it goes for the big farmers. But radio, not so much. Gas went up 20 cents.
9: No.
12: Gas went up here 20 cents yesterday.
9: Yeah, we got to get a handle on this, man. We got to get a handle.
12: Oh man, we got to dump the whole load over there and be done with this. Oh, too soon.
9: Yeah. You know what? It that group. The people in charge over there, they don't care. They don't care.
12: No.
9: Their entire existence depends on them being in power.
12: Yep.
9: You know, and they're not going to deal with you. I mean, even when, and Trump fell for that. I think he just kind of thought, hey, I can make a deal with anybody. Not these people. You just can't.
12: Nope.
9: You can't trust them. They're not going to do the things. They're just not. Yeah.
12: You can't make a deal with the devil because they'll take your soul.
9: Yeah. So
12: I heard a song like that once.
9: Yeah. He went down to Georgia. He was looking for a soul to sing.
12: No, he went. Yeah. And I went to Iran.
9: He was in a bind because he was way behind. He was willing to make a deal, is what it was. Yeah. All right. Jumped up on acreage.
12: Thanks.
9: Let me tell you what. All right. I'm going to end up playing that song now. Thank you. 6:52 the time. News Radio 1310 KNOX. Let's do this. Alex in the newsroom again right now.
7: With your news on the twos, I'm Alex Carminati. North Dakota's mental health crisis line is overwhelmed by a spike in calls. Officials say the suicide and crisis lifeline took more than 15,000 calls last

0: Your update from Alex heads your way. We'll do that right after ABC News at the top of the hour at 7:02. Lots of sun today. We will warm up to 82 degrees. Tonight, fair skies, 61. Another really cool night. I mean, you know, 61's not bad. And then Thursday, mainly sunny, warmer, 88. You see that trend into the weekend. Friday, a late day storm, 91. And then Saturday and Sunday, mainly dry those days and a high of about 93. Smoky skies return. But right now, our current temperature, it's a nice brisk morning, 47. Mostly cloudy. For me, it feels pretty good. South wind dropped off a little bit at just 3 miles an hour. Humidity is up 93%, but a nice cool start to the day. You'll enjoy that as you get out. 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Seatbelts. Were you an early adopter or some resistance to it? You can answer that question at 775-5559. We had some fun yesterday with the nicknames for sports personalities, players. There's some good ones. There's some good ones. There's probably some even better ones back in the 40s and 50s, I would imagine. But they are, some of them are so perfect, you know? And you wonder if it's, if the players came up with it, or maybe a writer, an announcer. Berman was big on that, right? Bert, be home by 11. 6:54 KNOX.
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5: Crop ratings were a pressuring factor in yesterday's trade action. You're listening to the American Ag Network. Good morning. I'm Susan Littlefield. So we saw a higher crop rating pressuring the soybean market on Tuesday, while corn lower rating helped push up that market. Wheat prices benefited from uncertainty of Black Sea grain trade due to the escalation between Russia and Ukraine. In the event Europe suffers a corn crop shortage forcing increased imports, the U.S. is seen as a more likely source for that than Brazil. The U.S. dollar easing today after reaching a one-week high may be short-lived, with crude oil rising and inflation concerns supporting a rate hike next week. On China's Dalian exchange, September corn is down 0.22%. September soybeans are up 0.06%. September soybean meal is up 0.19%. And October Malaysian palm oil was trading up 0.24%. We'll look at numbers coming up in a moment. 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
1: Let's take a look at those overnight trade numbers. September corn, 457 and three quarters, up five. December's up 5.5 at 480 and three quarters. August soybeans, 1224 and a half, up five. And November, 3.5 higher, 1226 and a quarter. Soybean meal for August, 328.90, up 220. September sits 326.20, up 190. The oil for August down 22, 74.08. September, 73.22, down 19. Chicago wheat for September, 690 and a half, 12 and a half higher. December, 707 and three quarters, up 11 and three quarters. Kansas City, September, 743, up 10. December, 759, up 9.5. As for Minneapolis, we've got September, 711, up 7. And December, 736, up 7. That's a look to what we're seeing in the overnight trade action. More market information can always be found through the Farm and Ranch Media mobile app. You're listening to the American Ag Network.
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3: ABC News, I'm Sherry Preston. The U.S. and Iran keeping up their back-and-forth attacks. The American military hitting Iranian targets for an 11th straight night. Shipping through the Strait of Hormuz, slowing down again. And now, ABC News Chief Global Affairs anchor Martha Raddatz says...
4: New concerns emerging in the critical Red Sea. Two oil tankers turning around after Iran-backed Houthi rebels threatened shipping traffic there. All of this spiking oil and gas prices.
3: President Trump this morning will attend the dignified transfer of remains of troops killed in the Middle East. The Northeast cleaning up after strong storms raced through the area, leading to thousands of flight delays. At least four lawsuits have now been filed against Taco Bell after lettuce at its restaurants was linked to the outbreak of a parasitic bug that's made thousands of people sick. Congressman Andy Biggs, a strong ally of President Trump, winning the Republican nomination in the Arizona governor's race. This is ABC News. An election error revealed in New Jersey, where Governor Mikey Sherrill says more than 6,000 non-citizens were mistakenly added to the voter rolls. Here's ABC's Mary Bruce.
5: She described it basically as a software error, but that they've discovered it and are now taking steps to remedy it. In fact, she made a point of underscoring their efforts at transparency here, saying we don't deflect, deny, or exploit problems for our gain. She said we find them and we fix them.
3: The White House quick to respond, once again pushing president's voting bill that would require voter ID and proof of citizenship at the ballot box. New York City Mayor Zoran Mamdani on the Prime Minister of Israel.
6: Benjamin Netanyahu is a war criminal, the architect of a horrific genocide against the Palestinian people. He is responsible for the killing of more than 73,000 people.
3: He says New York doesn't have the power to arrest Netanyahu and charge him with war crimes in Gaza, but he says the federal government could and should. I'm Sherry Preston, ABC News.
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7: The U.S. Department of Health and Human Services has awarded more than $3.6 million in grants to two North Dakota programs. The grants will be provided to both the University of North Dakota and the North Dakota Department of Health and Human Services. UND will receive $2.1 million for research and workforce training through the Transcend Initiative. The North Dakota Department of Health and Human Services will receive $1.5 million through the CDC's Epidemiology and Laboratory Capacity for Prevention and Control Program. An inmate in the Richland County Jail is facing charges for attacking a correctional officer. 51-year-old Nathaniel Martz was being given medication when he started to get angry with staff at the jail and began yelling profanities. Martz is accused of spitting on an officer and grabbing the officer around the neck. Court documents say the officer had neck pain, marks on his neck, and needed to get a CT scan. Officers apparently had to use tasers to get Martz off the officer. A 54-year-old Fergus Falls man has been sentenced for possessing child pornography. Leslie Glenn Nielsen was sentenced to 4 months in the Otter Tail County Detention Facility, as well as to 5 years on probation after previously pleading guilty to possessing child sexual abuse material. A search warrant of Nielsen's devices was conducted in May 2025. The search revealed flags for multiple items of CSAM, as well as multiple items of material that were created with artificial intelligence. For KNOX News, I'm Alex Carminati.
8: Thank you, Alex. Another update from Alex heads your way at 7:12 News on the 2. Good morning. Nice, cool start to our day. It will warm up. It's not going to get crazy warm, but 82. Lots of sunshine, light winds. Tonight, fair skies, 61. Thursday, mainly sunny, a little warmer, 88. And then Friday, a late day storm in 91. And then Saturday and Sunday, mainly dry, a high of about 93. Smoky skies do return. But right now, we are at, let's see here. Let's see that temperature. 47, still 47 degrees. It feels really nice. 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And seat belts. Were you an early adopter or some resistance to it? And it's not National Seatbelt Day or anything like that. But it is. You know what it is today? It is, let's see if I can find that. There it is. So comedian Kathleen Madigan, her take on, it's National Hammock Day today. And she has a bit about Martha Stewart and making a hammock for a cat on this National Hammock Day. And Kathleen Madigan, stand-up comedian, has been doing this for a very long time. She's quite good. I think she's from Missouri. But this is really spot on. I like this.
9: I waste endless amounts of time, endless hours watching TV. TV that I can't believe I'm watching while I'm watching it, but I can't turn it off. This is the best example of the last 6 months. About 3 months ago, I watched Martha Stewart build a hammock for a cat. I swear to God. I don't even have a cat. I was just so astonished that a human being could reach this point in their life where you are literally this out of things to do, and there's enough free room in your brain for the thought to get in while looking at the cat. I don't think he's comfortable enough. I see him in a hammock with a martini. I think Martha Stewart is evil. I can't prove that. Her little project, she's like, well, this should only take 30 minutes. For you, you had 10 guys shopping for 4 days. You go to Home Depot and try to find cat hammock carpet.
8: There you go. Her take on hammocks. And yeah, we all do that from time to time. You end up watching something on YouTube or maybe on Instagram. You're like, what am I watching here? What's going on? But that's a funny take. And Kathleen Madigan. Stand-up comedian. And what, by the way, sidebar to just stand-up overall, stand-up comedians, I mean, they are having a renaissance. I mean, that is the options available now for comedians, you know, with the podcasting. What is that show? Kill Tony? That thing? I mean, where it's just tryouts, essentially. I mean, this is like the peak, I think, ever. For stand-up comedians. There's so many good ones out there. There truly are. So, which is good. It's very good to see that. it's an actual advertisement for a child's restraint back in the 1950s. Where they had, is $1.88. Guard your child as you're busy driving through traffic. Let's him sit, stand, kneel, or sleep without disturbing the driver. Prevent spills. Essentially, he's harnessed in, but he can still move around. Or she. So, yeah, that's another one. Hang on here. yeah, I don't know about that. Please, Brian, tell me Cunningham is the next play-by-play for you. No, they already have a guy. They have a guy. Yeah, that's sad. That's bomb. I know Tim, and Tim Hennessy, no longer the voice of play-by-play for UND hockey. 45 years. Man, oh, man. So, it looks like to me it was a budget move. clearly. But we'll have that in sports coming up. 7:08, we'll take a break. We'll catch up with Alex in the newsroom. That is on the way. She's my favorite, Kathleen Madigan. Yeah, she's a good one. She's relatively clean, too. Yeah. She's relative. That's the other thing, right? And a lot of them now are, too. There are some that are still, you know, a little bit on the edge. But there's a lot of good comedians out there. 7:08 KNOX.
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8: There we go. Sing along if you know the words. I referenced it last hour and I had to satisfy that. Here we go.
14: The devil went down to Georgia. He was looking for a soul to steal. He was in a bind because he was way behind and he was willing to make a deal. When he came across this young man sewing on a fiddle and playing it hot, and the devil jumped up on a hickory stump and said, "Boy, let me tell you what. I guess you didn't know it, but I'm a fiddle player too. And if you'd care to take a dare, I'll make a bet with you. Now, you play pretty good fiddle, boy, but give the devil his due. I bet a fiddle of gold against your soul because I think I'm better than you." The boy said, "My name's Johnny, and it might be a sin, but I'll take your bet you're going to regret because I'm the best as ever been."
8: Johnny, you got to love Johnny's confidence. I mean, he's playing the fiddle against the devil. And the devil's probably pretty good, but Johnny's a believer, clearly. 7:12, great song. I think I wore that 45 out as a kid. Oh, man. 7:12 newsroom. Let's get in there right now. Here is Alex.
7: With your news on the twos, I'm Alex Carminati. The Marshall County Fair starts today in Warren. This year is the 118th version of the fair, and it will last from July 22nd through July 26th. Staff from KNOX Radio will be on site later this afternoon, including morning show host Brian Michaels. 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The Grand Forks City Council on Monday approved scheduling the public hearing for September 8th for the Ray Richards Golf Course Redevelopment Pilot Project. The vote passed 5-2, with council members Rebecca Osowski and Angela Salentini dissenting. The Grand Forks YMCA is hosting its YUSA's Campfire Across America event later today. They'll be grilling hot dogs and making cookie s'mores from 11:30 a.m. until 1 p.m. It's a free event to attend, and it'll be held at the YMCA lobby. For KNOX News, I'm Alex Carminati.
8: Thank you, Alex. Another update from Alex Head Your Way. We'll do that in 9 minutes. Also, we'll catch up with Mark Ewens, too. That is coming up for you. Yeah. Today is Hammock Day. I just want to get, you know, I played that Kathleen Madigan bit on Martha Stewart making a hammock for a cat. And just her observation is, geez, I mean, where is your life at? But, you know, they're always looking for content, right? Social media influencer, you could certainly say Martha Stewart is. But Hammock Day, I've never adopted to that. They look super comfortable, but the times I've tried to get into them, it might be me being a klutz, which I kind of am. I mean, I've just, zoop, I flipped right over. So I'm not doing it right, clearly. I mean, they look super practical. I mean, if you're camping, you want to get up off the deck. I mean, I've seen that in some of the shows I've watched, the people that go out and you make the YouTube videos and stuff like that. It looks genius. I mean, it's a great way to get elevated. You can get a tarp over you or some sort of rain fly, protect you from that stuff. But, yeah, I'm not good at them. I'm not good at them. 7:14 the time, a short break. We've got sports coming up for you. That's on the way. Oh, you know, let's do a quick forecast here. Nice day today. A cool start. We're at 47, still hanging around there. It will increase throughout the day. We'll get up to about 82. Lots of sun, 61 tonight. Another cool night. Tomorrow, mainly sunny, a little warmer, 88. Friday, 91. Maybe a late day storm. Saturday and Sunday, mainly dry those days, and we'll get to about 93 degrees. So we warm up into the weekend, and that smoke returning too. As I look out, I mean, I think there's a little bit of haze, but it could be some moisture from the ground, as it is really pretty chilly this morning, actually. And I did have a wind chill last hour. We don't have it now. We have a wind speed south wind at 3. Last hour, we had a south wind at 5, and that brought the wind chill down to 45. 7:15 KNOX.
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8: KNOX Sports, Cleveland over Minnesota. The Twins 5-2. Minnesota, they've lost 4 in a row now. Two more games remain with Cleveland. As a matter of fact, they've only won one game since the All-Star break. The Minnesota Wild, they'll produce, they'll distribute, and all of their own local television broadcasting in partnership with the NHL after the demise of FanDuel Sports Network. Minnesota Vikings football camp, it begins. The rookies report Sunday, the 26th, and the veterans the 28th. First practice is August 1st. And, yeah, then football. Ready to go with that. And I would imagine local teams will be starting probably mid-August for high school, stuff like that, two-a-days. And if they even still do that, I don't even know. And then for UND, I believe, I want to say it's Monday maybe. We'll see. I did go to the website yesterday. Didn't check that today. Grand Forks Spitfires, 18-14 is their record. 32 games into the schedule. They've got 10 more remaining. A win last night over Mankato, 8-7. NHL hockey, Jason Robertson settling with the Stars, a one-year contract to avoid arbitration. And his name was being thrown around, possible trade. He's a scorer. He's a really good player, but they did a one-year deal with him. ESPN, their cuts continue. Carl Ravitch, like him, he's really good. And Tom Pelissero among those laid off, maybe more to come. Also, Tim Hennessy, Hall of Fame broadcaster and Fighting Hawks hockey play-by-play announcer for 45 years, has been dismissed by UND Athletic Director Bill Chaves. And that is a look at Sports News Radio, 1310 KNOX. Kathleen Madigan. Yeah, she's got a I played that comedian with Kathleen Madigan, which I really like. She's pretty clean, and she's got good takes, I think. She's been a stand-up for a very long time, and she's got a few Netflix specials, I believe. But she's been at it a while. But she just has kind of that Midwest sensibility. And some of those comedians that are like that are from, like, the Midwest. I think, like, Shane Gillis is, too. He's really good. There's another one, I think, Greg Warren. I think he's from either Iowa or Missouri, something like that. But he's kind of got that, it's relatable to us kind of humor. Very similar life stories that he has with coaches and athletics and all that stuff. 7:19, but yeah, I was saying that earlier. I think right now is really a peak time for comedians. You have all these outlets, podcasting, specialty shows. You've got Netflix. You've got all these streaming services that are willing to do a special for you. I mean, there's a lot of exposure available for comedians right now. For a while, it was the old PC, the political correctness thing. That's over. It's completely gone. That's in the rear view mirror. That's for sure. 7:20 the time. We'll catch up with Alex again. Question this morning, seatbelts. Were you an early adopter or did you have a little resistance to it? I think with people who ride motorcycles, I think there's a big resistance to the helmet. I don't ride a motorcycle, but if I did, I would absolutely have a helmet on, and mostly because of the visor thing. Because if you don't have a windshield, I mean, you're cruising along, you know, you're doing highway speeds. You get hit by a bee, a dragonfly, a rock, anything, grasshopper. Oh man. I mean, that you catch that to the face of the, oh man, you're not in a good way. 7:21 KNOX.
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7: With your news on the twos, I'm Alex Carminati. Minnesota House Speaker and Republican gubernatorial candidate Lisa Damith has been endorsed by both the National Rifle Association and the Minnesota Gun Owners Caucus. Both organizations commend her for protecting Second Amendment rights. Damith's running against businessmen Kendall Qualls and Mike Lindell in the GOP primary on August 11th. Qualls is endorsed by the Minnesota GOP, and Lindell's endorsed by President Donald Trump. Candidates for statewide offices will meet with voters in Valley City this Saturday at a public forum hosted by the District 24 Democratic Nonpartisan League. The event will happen at 2 p.m. at Sabir's Restaurant. The gathering is designed to give residents a chance to share concerns and ask questions. And at least 40,000 people have reportedly visited the Theodore Roosevelt Presidential Library in Medora since it opened back on July 4th. For KNOX News, I'm Alex Carminati.
19: I don't know if we got a chance to talk about that, but that have you seen that library, the Roosevelt thing? You've seen images of it, Mark?
20: I've seen images of it. And I know it was quite the splash there on the during the July 4th celebration period. So it was pretty cool. But no, that's one of those things that's kind of on our bucket list to go out to here in the next year or two or whatever, because it is just it's in our next door, so to speak.
19: Yeah, I mean it's just in the western part of North Dakota. I mean it's only a 30-hour drive. It's easy.
20: 30-hour drive.
19: I mean it's you take a ride at Fargo, That's what you do. That's pretty much what you do. And then you're driving and you're like, wow, it's, oh, there's Bismarck. Okay. Oh, it's further. It's, all right. Oh, and Montana. So, you're just shy of Montana.
20: You got to stop at Steele and get coffee, and then you just keep on from there. Mm-hmm. That's kind of a break point.
19: Steele. Maybe stop at Valley City, Little Jamestown. Monocan. Maybe Bismarck man. Bizman. I think you even go by New Salem, don't you? I think you have go past New Salem for that.
20: Mm-hmm.
19: Yeah, you do. That's way out there. Holy smokes. But no, it is beautiful. It looks like the prairie spawned it.
20: Mm-hmm.
19: It looked like it just came up naturally. The JLG did a great job with that. Nailed it. Anyway, 5-day forecast. Cooler. We did jump up to 50 degrees, but that 47, telling you what, did you get out? You put out maybe some garbage or recycle stuff. Did you get out this morning at all and feel that? It was nice.
20: I did. The end on down there by the radio station bottomed out at 44 this morning.
19: Whoa!
20: Yeah. And so there are a lot of low to mid 40s down that way. The coolest up there in the Warren area, they hit 43, and a couple of the sites also down towards Wadena. So there is a stretch on the relative quote unquote highland that runs kind of the spine of the valley on that side where temperatures dropped into the lower 40s.
19: Okay.
20: I haven't seen any 30s, but I wouldn't be surprised if a couple of spots didn't get down to 40 or 39. It's just how this part of the world is.
19: Well, let's see that. I'm going to my favorite website. No, I'm not seeing that right now. I'm seeing 50s right now. I didn't check it earlier. I should have checked a little bit earlier this morning. But, nice cool start to our day. We're going to warm up. Let's jump into our 5-day. We get hot. We get blast furnace hot this weekend, don't we?
20: Once again, the yin-yang swing-saw of weather, which is normal for us, continues. So here we go with a gradual warming trend. But today, lots of sun, seasonal, 82 with light winds, a little bit of color to the atmosphere as more smoke comes from Canada. Fair skies and 61 tonight for a low, south winds to 12. We start to see the warm-up tomorrow, Thursday, mainly sunny, a warmer 88. The end of the week, a late-day storm on Friday and 91. The weekend right now looking pretty nice, but kind of hot. Mainly dry weather with highs of 90 to 95 degrees. And those smoky skies, not a whole lot of low-level smoke coming out of the northwest right now, but it'll be enough to where you'll have that tinge to the sky.
19: Yeah.
20: It'll get a little thicker towards the end of the week here.
19: Yeah, and there's some good news out of Minnesota. I think they're making some progress, although they did hear that there's a few other fires that started from lightning that they got a system over the weekend. Did you see that story about it was an Ely is an outfitter, and they have a huge collection of Old Town. That's a brand of canoes.
20: Yeah.
19: They have these canvas and wood ones that are from the World War II era, and they sunk them. They put them in the water.
20: Mm-hmm.
19: Just to save them, essentially.
20: Save them.
19: Yeah.
20: Mm-hmm.
19: And they were up for repair anyway. They're just going to yank them out and then probably put re-resin them or dry them out or whatever they do. But I was like, they're not going to get burned there.
20: That's pretty clever, actually, way to say it. Like you say, the materials that were used are fairly easily repaired at today's technology.
19: And I'm sure they've got some of the old shellac.
20: Shellac, oh boy.
19: Remember that? Yeah. Literally comes from insects, shellac.
20: It does.
19: Yep.
20: The resin. Well, and it had two meanings. You were going to get a shellacking or you were going to shellac a painting.
19: Yes. We need more shellac. Let's bring the shellac back.
20: We need to shellac those kids because they're just out of control.
19: They're out of control. All right. Thank you, sir. News Radio 1310 KNOX 728. Here's a little nugget for you. You know, it's fair time. Marshall County Fair fires up today. North Dakota State Fair is still running. It runs through the 25th. We had fairs last week, Kitson County, Pennington County. We had fairs everywhere, right? Grand Forks County. We had fair. All right. So the Minnesota State Fair coming up later in the year. It's a big deal. They've got a beer now, and they always come out with new fancy food and or drinks every year. And we talk about it. You know, they come up with some combinations you wouldn't normally think of. So a beer that tastes like ranch dressing is being served up at the Minnesota State Fair. It's described as ranch dressing flavored cream ale, blending smooth malt with hints of buttermilk, herbs, and spices. And I could click on it, see the full story. There it is. There she is. I don't think it looks that clear. Maybe it does. And here's the thing. If I was there, if I did see this, you know, like a six pack of it at a liquor store, I would probably try it just to try it. That's where I'd be on that. I would, if I went to the state fair in Minnesota this year, I would absolutely try this. 100% I would. Why not? Why wouldn't I? Just to see how close they got. 729 the time, KNOX.
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24: A Bemidji man has been charged with two felonies after police say he shot another man in the shoulder. He shot him when illegally having a gun at a housing complex. 20-year-old Terrence Lee Jones Jr. is charged with felony in possession of a firearm and felony second-degree assault with a dangerous weapon. Jones told detectives that three men, including the victim, approached him in all black clothing as one of the men pointed a gun at him. Jones is not allowed to have a gun because he was previously convicted on an attempted second-degree assault charge that included a firearm. The condition of the man who was shot in the shoulder has not been released. A man from Hope was seriously injured when the motorcycle he was driving went off of Highway 200 and rolled into a ditch 11 miles east of Cooperstown. The crash happened Tuesday morning at around 2:50 a.m. near mile marker 352. The 33-year-old man was not wearing a helmet. He was first taken by ambulance to a Mayville hospital and then flown to Sanford Medical Center in Fargo with serious injuries. The driver is also facing a DUI charge, and the crash remains under investigation by the North Dakota Highway Patrol. The Fargo City Commission approved the creation of a new liquor license classification for Hector International Airport. The vote moves the process forward, but does not yet authorize alcohol in the concourse. That will come once the new license classification is formally created. The Fargo Liquor Control Board approved the recommendation on July 15th. For KNOX News, I'm Alex Carminati.
19: Thank you, Alex. Another update from Alex head your way. In 10 minutes at 7:42 with news on the twos. All right. Lots of sunshine today. Seasonally warm, 82. Where we kind of should be, right? Beautiful start, though. Fair sky, 61. Thursday, mainly sunny. Warmer, 88. Friday, a late day storm, 91. So it really warms up into the weekend. Saturday and Sunday, mainly dry and highs right in the from 90 to 95 degrees. So, yeah, we'll right back at it. And then the smoke returns, too. So enjoy this. Nice morning. Crisp fall-like this morning. 47 is what I saw. The coolest. We're at 50 now. South wind at 3 miles an hour. Texter saying, I love ranch. I would not try that beer, even if it was free. Come on. You could have a sip. You could have a sip. Jalapeno, sharp cheddar, maybe. That they probably have them. They probably have that beer available, too, somewhere. I'm not a big jalapeno guy, but I'm sure it's available. Texter sending in. Thank you for that. They're headed west, or now it looks like they're headed west. They're in the westbound lane. So Highway 2 and 3 intersects in Rugby Town, my hometown, and they've got an image there of the Cornerstone and the restaurant that we used to own and manage and run back in the 80s. It used to be the Cornerstone Cafe. Now it's the Rancho Grande is what it is. And they need more signs there, Rugby Town. You need more signs. I mean, you got the Heritage Village right over here. You got to have an arrow pointing to that. Come on. More signage. So thank you for that image. That's cool. Seatbelt laws confuse me. I'll get a ticket for not wearing a seatbelt in a large SUV or pickup, but I could ride a motorbike with no cab, no seatbelt, no helmet, and nothing. You're right about that. Not super consistent, is it? Seatbelts. Were you an early adopter, or did you have a little resistance to it? I think newer, younger drivers, I mean, it's just been a part of their life forever, but I'm at that age where it was around as a kid. We didn't really utilize them. I think Dad, I don't know if Dad ever did either. I know it's dumb, but I mean, this was the 70s, right? I mean, people would ride in the back of pickup trucks, for goodness sakes. That was a thing, and you wouldn't even bat an eye at it. Now they probably write you up for that, but there was a big push for safety. And I was in an accident in the early 90s going to South Dakota, going to Aberdeen, Highway 12, just outside of Bass, South Dakota. And it was a little slick and zoop. Didn't know that. And broke loose and flipped the Jeep. Jeep was fine. Pulled it out the next day. Everything's fine. It worked. It ran. I just had to replace the windshield. But I actually flipped in the air. Flipped in the air and had the seatbelt on. So, and that saved me. So I've been an adopter, but I had this mindset of, oh, not in town, I won't wear it. Don't need to. Everything's a short trip, but on the highway, I'll wear it, which is not the best way to approach it. Just get in the habit of doing it. And again, I say that and I falter from time to time regarding that. 7:36 the time, News Radio 1310 KNOX. Sports, we'll get into that. Twins continue to struggle. They need to start getting some wins together here. And then a longtime broadcaster. Locally, Tim Hennessy, Hall of Fame broadcaster, Fighting Hawks hockey, play-by-play announcer for 45 years. He's been dismissed by UND, by athletic director Bill Chaves. 7:36 the time, KNOX.
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8: 7:39 the time. Good morning. Cool start to our day. Got in here. It was at 46 or 7. I think 47. We warmed up. We're at 50 right now. 82 for a high. 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I believe veterans in the past, I think they can actually nominate themselves too if they so choose. And I'm at our website right now. You can go all the way to the right. You see the Connect tab. And when you're there, mouse is, I think, needing a new battery. You see the contest there. You click on that, and then it brings it right up. It's the first one matching. The texter makes a good point about, like, seatbelts, stuff like that. We're safe about some things, but other things we're kind of loosey-goosey about. People cruise the residential streets on golf carts and holding their infant on their lap. I've seen some of that, but not mostly right in town. I don't really see that. You know, where you see that is at a lake. You'll see that at lakes because that people use either that, the side-by-sides, you know, the 4Runner deals, those little mini cars essentially, or golf carts. You see that. But you're right. No one's ever seat-belted in. You know, the kid might be in the middle, you know, for safety. You do see that. But they're not at speed. But, yeah, something bad can happen, that's for sure. 7:41 the time. Question, seatbelts, were you an early adopter? Or did you have a little bit of resistance to it? And a programming note, found out yesterday, no Georgia Heitman coming in the 8 o'clock hour, which I know. But we'll catch up with her next week. Just had a commitment she had to take care of. 50 our temperature right now. News Radio 1310 KNOX. Newsroom, let's get in there right now. It's News on the Twos, and that's Alex Carminati, KNOX.
24: With your News on the Twos, I'm Alex Carminati. The Marshall County Fair starts today in Warren. This year is the 118th version of the fair, and it will last from July 22nd through July 26th. Staff from KNOX Radio will be on site later this afternoon, including morning show host Brian Michaels. You can learn more about the fair by going online to marshallcountyfair.org. The Grand Forks City Council on Monday approved scheduling the public hearing for September 8th for the Ray Richards Golf Course Redevelopment Pilot Project. The vote passed 5-2, with council members Rebecca Osowski and Angela Salentini dissenting. The Grand Forks YMCA is hosting its YUSA's Campfire Across America event later today. They'll be grilling hot dogs and making cookie s'mores from 11:30 a.m. until 1 p.m. It's a free event to attend, and it'll be held at the YMCA lobby. For KNOX News, I'm Alex Carminati.
8: Thank you, Alex. Another update from Alex heads your way. At 7:52. Fed s'mores at the YMCA event today. I've never been a s'more guy. I don't think that was around when I was young. I've just never adopted to it. I mean, it's okay. It's just okay. And you see grocery stores, they have all the s'more making items. They'll do an end cap display on that. And I'm just like, I just never got it. Like any s'more flavored this or that, I just avoid it. Yeah. I'm okay without it. That's one of those things that kind of falls under the category. Everyone loves it, but I just think it's just blah to me. 7:43, seat belts. Were you an early adopter or some resistance to it? 775-5559. Short break, sports coming up. 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
8: KNOX Sports. Cleveland and Minnesota Twins last night. Four-game series. Two more games remain. Cleveland 5-2 over the Twins, so they've won the first two. Minnesota, they've lost four in a row. In fact, they've only won one game since the All-Star break. So they went into the break hot, and they come out slow and not so hot. Two more games remain against Cleveland. Also, the Minnesota Wild. They will produce and distribute their own local television broadcasts in partnership with the NHL. They'll get help there, maybe some funding, who knows, after the demise of FanDuel Sports Network. There's been a lot of that, where a network will be there, and then it's gone. They're having some financial problems, clearly. Minnesota Vikings football camp. The rookies report Sunday, the 26th. And the veterans, the 28th, first practice is August 1st. And I remember as a kid going to Mankato to one of the Viking football camps. Got a lot of autographs. I think Fran was still playing. I think I got a Mods autograph, maybe Teddy Brown. I think Matt Blair. I mean, and I've lost that since. But they don't practice there anymore. They moved out and they're in Eagan now. They got a really fantastic facility. Have not made it there. I'm sure it's quite fan-friendly. Also, Grand Forks Spitfires, softball. Their first season, they're 18-14. They've got 10 games remaining. They're in second place in the league. They win against Mankato last night, 8-7. NHL hockey, Jason Robertson settling with the Stars, a one-year contract to avoid arbitration. ESPN, they're cutting some people. They get rid of Carl Ravitch and Tom Pelissero among those laid off. And they're mostly in the NFL area. As they get into the season here, Tim Hennessy, Hall of Fame broadcaster and Fighting Hawks hockey play-by-play announcer for 45 years, has been dismissed by UND's athletic director, Bill Chaves. And that is a look at Sports News Radio,
19: 1310 KNOX. Texts are saying, my first vehicle with seatbelts was a 65 Chevy. Bought it in 68 or 69. I've seldom skipped them since. Oh, with seatbelts. Yeah. Texts are saying, I only wear my seatbelt on the highway. The rules are stupid. I've never heard of someone getting ejected and injuring a bystander or another. It's just another reason for the cops to harass you. I even have a seatbelt cheaters to bypass the communist alarms. I like some of that sentiment, but I mean, they do work. You don't want to be jarred around at speed. Well, it's not so much the speed, it's the sudden stop. You know, you want that seatbelt on. You do. And you don't want to be thrown from a vehicle. That's, you're not making it at that point. Texts are saying, I went to Cincinnati Bengals training camp when visiting family in Kentucky. The camp is there. Yeah, their camps are cool to go to. I should get to another one. Kind of a cool thing to see that, you know, the practice and just watching it all day. And I'm sure Minnesota is very accommodating in that regard. And I'm sure they probably charge, right? I mean, everything's about the making a buck. What the NFL does have to work on, I think, and I think people get a little bit confused with this, as the networks, some of the games are on, you know, you got Amazon, you got Peacock, you've got the normal networks as well, but they jump around too much. They just got to keep it on one network. Call it good. But I know they make a ton of money doing that. And at the end of the day, that is what it's all about. And these international games, same thing. They're kind of spreading the game. Then I thought it out. I was talking to a friend the other day. I'm like, what if they had a team in like Berlin or London or Dublin or Belfast, whatever? What would that, or Mexico City, what would that look like? The travel would be brutal. Right, 6-hour difference. I mean, for them, too. I don't know. I don't know how viable that is moving forward. Just the time switcheroo. But they're just trying to sell more T-shirts, hats, and, you know, jerseys when they expand into Europe a little bit. I mean, that's, at the end of the day, what it is. 749. Dexter's saying, I just don't like being told by the government what to do. That's why I don't like seatbelts. No, I get that sentiment. I completely understand that. I completely get that sentiment as well. Telling me what to do? Come on, no way. I mean, we're all a little bit like that. We push back. 7:50 is the time. Another update in the newsroom with Alex. That is coming up. 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
24: With your news on the twos, I'm Alex Carminati. Minnesota House Speaker and Republican gubernatorial candidate Lisa Daymuth has been endorsed by both the National Rifle Association and the Minnesota Gun Owners Caucus. Both organizations commend her for protecting Second Amendment rights. Daymuth's running against businessmen Kendall Qualls and Mike Lindell in the GOP primary on August 11th. Qualls is endorsed by the Minnesota GOP, and Lindell is endorsed by President Donald Trump. Candidates for statewide offices will meet with voters in Valley City this Saturday at a public forum hosted by the District 24 Democratic Nonpartisan League. The event will happen at 2 p.m. at Sabir's Restaurant. The gathering is designed to give residents a chance to share concerns and ask questions. And at least 40,000 people have reportedly visited the Theodore Roosevelt Presidential Library in Medora since it opened back on July 4th. For KNOX News, I'm Alex Carminati.
0: Crop ratings were a pressuring factor in yesterday's trade action. You're listening to the American Ag Network. Good morning. I'm Susan Littlefield. So we saw a higher crop rating pressuring the soybean market on Tuesday, while corn lower rating helped push up that market. Wheat prices benefited from uncertainty of Black Sea grain trade due to the escalation between Russia and Ukraine. In the event Europe suffers a corn crop shortage forcing increased imports, the U.S. is seen as a more likely source for that than Brazil. The U.S. dollar easing today after reaching a one-week high may be short-lived, with crude oil rising and inflation concerns supporting a rate hike next week. On China's dalian exchange, September corn is down 0.22%.

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1: Let's take a look at those overnight trade numbers. September corn, 457 and three quarters, up five. December's up 5.5 at 480 and three quarters. August soybeans, 1224 and a half, up five. And November, 3.5 higher, 1226 and a quarter. Soybean meal for August, 328.90, up 220. September sits 326.20, up 190. The oil for August down 22, 7408. September, 7322, down 19. Chicago wheat for September, 690 and a half, 12 and a half higher. December, 707 and three quarters, up 11 and three quarters. Kansas City, September, 743, up 10. December, 759, up 9.5. As for Minneapolis, we've got September, 711, up 7. And December, 736, up 7. 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
5: 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I'm Brian Michaels. Good to have you along this morning. Cool start to our day. 47 is what I saw. And then Mark did say he noticed one of the temperature recording stations, not too terribly far from the radio station, out at the corner here, was 44. It wouldn't surprise me. I didn't check it this morning. It wouldn't surprise me if there was an upper 30s somewhere in the state of North Dakota. So yeah, but we're going to warm up today. We'll be at 82 into the weekend. Very warm. Good lake weekend. We've had a lot of good lake weekends. 80s, 90s. So we're in those dog days of summer. It's hot. It's hot this time of year. July 22nd. Question, seatbelts. Were you an early adopter or some resistance to it on that? I think some people, I mean, they're at the age where it's just been a thing. You just always did it. You just put the seatbelt on. It was part of the deal. But there's those transition people. If you're, you know, I'm in my upper 50s where I kind of saw it beginning. All the cars that we've ever owned always had seatbelts, but they were not always utilized. And then it became more and more with the shoulder thing and the airbags. That became more of a thing. And it certainly it does save lives. For sure it does. I'm not saying don't do it. I'm saying do it. Also, Roofs for Veterans. I got to get this in. Nominate a local hero with Roofs for Veterans sweepstakes. It's presented by Trinity Exteriors. Now,

0: We've done like stuff like this in the past. 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And I believe you can nominate yourself if you'd like to. Coming up in the 8 o'clock hour, I do have some tickets to this Binford PBR. They've got a bull riding, Bull Riders, July 25th. And I've got tickets for that. And gave a pair away yesterday. We'll do it again in the 8 o'clock hour as well. That's coming up. But, yeah, bull riding, it's something else, man. Getting on top of that thing, that critter does not want you on there at all. One bit. And they do their own thing. They're a hard beast to manage, that's for sure. 7:59.
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2: ABC News, I'm Sherry Preston. Not much talking, but more attacks in the Middle East. The United States carrying out an 11th straight night of strikes. Bahrain and Saudi Arabia this morning warning about incoming attacks. Secretary of State Marco Rubio asked about the potential for peace talks with Iran.
3: The problem we're having right now is that they're not serious about talks. If they're serious, we're serious. If they're not, then we will do what is necessary to protect that, our interests, and also the interests of our allies.
2: Later this morning at Dover Air Force Base, the dignified transfer for the remains of some of the troops killed in the Middle East. President Trump will be there. Parts of the Gulf Coast facing the prospect of a hit later today from Tropical Storm Bertha. Parts of the Northeast cleaning up after strong storms that canceled thousands of flights and spawned tornadoes overnight. Some of OpenAI's artificial intelligence escaping what was supposed to be a controlled testing system and then hacking into another company on its own. This is ABC News. In New York, a former Army private has now been charged in the case of a fire set at a federal building.
4: An attack, federal prosecutors said Andrew Arabaca had been planning since January, spending months amassing a small arsenal, including a hatchet, knives, pellet gun, BB rifle, and fireworks.
2: ABC's Aaron Katursky. In Wisconsin, a sanitation worker was seriously hurt when two oxygen tanks exploded in the back of a Milwaukee garbage truck. Here's ABC's Ike Ajachi.
5: The terrifying moment for two Milwaukee sanitation workers standing at the back of a garbage truck when oxygen tanks exploded inside. One worker knocked off his feet, then rolling on the ground before he was rushed to the hospital with a concussion and eye injury.
2: A first for Samsung. It's now offering its own credit card. The Samsung Galaxy card runs on the Visa network and will offer cash back on purchases of Samsung products as well as some streaming services. I'm Sherry Preston, ABC News.
6: From the Berkshire Hathaway Home Services Family Realty Newsroom, this is KNOX News with Alex Carminati.
7: The Grand Forks City Council presented the city's proposed 2027 budget at Monday's council meeting. The preliminary budget proposal included mill valuations, which is expected to increase by roughly 3.9%. Although, the suggested mill levy amount for 2027 is 91.84, which is 0.1 mill less than what it was in 2026. City property tax bills are also expected to increase by around 2.3%. Mayor Brandon Bochensky says there might be increases, but with lower mills comes a decrease in inflation. He tells KNOX's Noah Chalaya.
8: If you're reducing mills, you're generally beating inflation. If you're adding mills, you're losing to inflation, which means you're becoming less efficient instead of more efficient. So we've 7 years in a row been able to reduce mills. I think three or four of those times it was enough so that you had an overall decrease because it was more than the revaluations. This year it's not. It's about a 2.3% increase. And that's, you know, it's a function of a little bit lower revenues that have been coming in. So that's, if we have lower sales tax revenue, we have lower revenue from the state and other sort of areas that ends up on property tax.
7: The council also approved scheduling the public hearing for the Ray Richards Golf Course Redevelopment Project pilot for September 8th. That vote passed 5-2. For KNOX News, I'm Alex Carminati.
0: Thank you, Alex. Another update from Alex heads your way. We'll do that at 8:30. But right now, I have a question for you.
7: Sure.
0: AC. Is it Carm?
7: Carm.
0: Carm, that's who you go. We're going to go with Carm. All right, so a beer that tastes like ranch dressing is being served up at the Minnesota State Fair. It looks like it's on the menu there. Is this something you would try?
7: Absolutely not.
0: Whoa.
7: That sounds disgusting. Ranch flavored beer.
0: Yeah, it's probably just going to be notes of it. It's not going to be.
7: Still, no. I mean, I'm not the biggest ranch fan to begin with.
0: Yeah.
7: Like, I'll put ranch on a salad, whatever. People who put ranch on pizza, that's a crime against humanity, okay?
0: You still have food laws. Oh, my.
7: I don't have serious food laws, but putting ranch on pizza, that is a monstrosity. But I will say this. Beer, I like. I'm not the biggest drinker, period.
0: Yeah.
7: But at the same time, you know, I'll have a beer once in a while with friends or what have you, or if someone's gonna, you know, go out to the bar, I'll have one or two. But if I'm gonna have a beer, there is no ranch flavored beer going in my stomach. That is for sure. That sounds disgusting.
0: I would for sure try it. I just gotta know. And I'm not a ranch person either. I've seen people bring their own to restaurants.
7: Wow.
0: Yeah. Pull the old Hidden Valley out of the purse. I've seen it. People are, they're snobby about their ranch. They truly are.
7: I mean, I'm not that big of a ranch person. Yeah. You know, use it for a salad, whatever. Like I said before, please don't put it on pizza. But I mean, a flavored beer with ranch. I mean, I'm drinking ranch. I mean, it's one thing to put ranch as a side on my food, whatever, but I don't want to pour down something that has a ranch flavor taste with it.
0: Well, it's going to be subtle, that I guarantee.
7: Subtle or not, still.
0: I've had a lot of these beers where I'll buy them, you know, get a six pack of them. And this one tastes like root beer. This one, there's all these little trends like that. And they're really never in your face. There's that subtlety of it. This one might be different. Now, this would be a lot different than just you open up a Bud Light, you pour it, and then you take some ranch dressing and then you swizzle it in there. It's not going to be that. Because that would make it all cloudy and awful, and I would not drink that.
7: Sure.
0: But I guarantee it doesn't look like that. It's probably going to look clear.
7: I'm sure, but still, the fact that when you're making the beer or how you're putting it together and there's that ranch component in the process of making it, no. And I've never been to the Minnesota State Fair, but every single year they come up with more and more and more absurd things to try, to eat, to drink, and stuff that'll probably put you in the hospital at the end of the day. So it's something where, I'll pass on that one for sure. And again, like I said, I've never been to the State Fair. I would like to go to that one or the North Dakota State Fair, which I know is going on right now.
0: Yep.
7: But I would like to get there one day eventually. And, you know, the Minnesota State Fair has all these different weird foods and stuff that just will blow your mind. And that is one for sure that will not be on my list to try, or that will never enter the bowels of my stomach. No way.
0: Copy that. Nope. Wow. I'm looking at all the stuff. You can get a cheese curd lumpia. Cracklin' corn ribs. They do. Here's the thing. They get all clever and cute, and it's for us to talk about, and their local media there to talk about as well. But the staples are your Pronto Pups, your corn dogs, your little mini donuts, your cheese curds, this Grandma Martha's cookies there. I mean, you know, and yeah, the beer garden. And there's the staples. The pork chop on a stick is quite good. So there are the ones that, and then these are just the little novelty items. And you'll see them one year and then you don't see them again.
7: Right.
0: You know, essentially is what that happens. Ranch on ice cream.
7: What?
0: Texter just throwing something out there.
7: Oh my goodness.
0: People are silly for it, man.
7: Oh.
0: It's.
7: Oh, ranch on, look, I mean, again, I'm not trying to make a big deal out of it, but that person just put a horrific image in my head of someone having a nice bowl of ice cream and just dumping ranch on it.
0: Well,
7: oh my goodness.
0: Stop. You're going to be okay. You're going to be all right, Alex.
7: That sounds horrific, Brian.
0: Now, what about this for pizza? Because you have the ranch rule. I got a couple other questions for you.
7: Okay.
0: Pineapple and ham on pizza. What do you think?
7: I personally don't make a big deal out of it.
0: Okay, so that's all right with you.
7: With me, I don't care.
0: Okay.
7: But I say a but very clearly here because I have very good family friends who are considered my godparents in Queens. And I mentioned in passing how I had it once, right? Yep. My godmother almost threw me out of the house.
0: Okay, so
7: these are strict Italian New Yorkers.
0: Well, then the pizza shops are everywhere, right?
7: These are real deal Italians from New York. Yeah, yeah. Every Christmas Eve, we're at their house. We do a whole Italian Christmas, seven fishes. We're up to like 4 o'clock in the morning.
0: Oh, boy.
7: And we're having all this different food and all this different
0: desserts.
7: You
0: do the thing.
7: And this, that, and the other. That is Christmas Eve, yeah. And that is, oh my goodness, it is fun.
0: So they've got some pretty strict food guidelines.
7: They have some very clear food guidelines on what you're going to eat. And when it comes comes to pizza, if you told my godmother that you're going to make her a pizza with pineapple and bacon on it, or Canadian bacon, or ham, or whatever,
0: pretty good.
7: My godmother would take it, shove it right in your face, tell you to get lost, and never make such a atrocity again.
0: What a sweetheart.
7: She is a sweetheart. She really is. She's a class act and a very, very dear person. But I'm telling you, when it comes to food, do not mess with an Italian woman.
0: That's
7: especially
0: funny.
7: An Italian woman who's a wife and a mother of four.
0: Wow. Well, what about taco pizza? How would she react to that?
7: I think
0: the same way.
7: Probably worse. I've never asked her about that. I think she would absolutely go berserk. Because vividly remember, it was last year or it was two Christmases ago. I mentioned how I had it once, and she really got lit up.
0: Oh boy,
7: she got lit up about it.
0: Well, I wouldn't talk food with her. That's just where I'm at.
7: You can talk food with her, but it's got to be Italian food.
0: Have you ever had, you've been up here a little while, I think they have it in Minnesota, pretty sure they do, and here as well. Are you aware of what lavash is?
7: No, but I've heard of it.
0: Okay, essentially it's pizza.
7: Okay.
0: It's cracker pizza.
7: Cracker pizza?
0: It's Armenian.
7: Okay.
0: And it's quite good, and you can put whatever you want on it. But, yeah, flour, wheat, all that. But it has a different, is it gorgonzola is the cheese, I think?
7: Okay.
0: I think is what the cheese they use. But it's quite good. I've had lavash that had pheasant on it.
7: Pheasant?
0: I've had pizza that I've had pheasant on.
7: Oh my goodness.
0: I'll try it all. I got no restrictions here.
7: Look, I mean, again, I'm not super strict. I'm really not. But when it comes to pizza, I mean, yeah, I'll have a barbecue slice. I'll have a mac and cheese slice. I'll do whatever with pizza. Now, personally, I've never had pheasant before, so I'm not sure what that would taste like overall.
0: It's a bird.
7: Yeah. I know it's a bird, but it's like, okay, pheasant and
0: tastes
7: pizza.
0: Like chicken.
7: I mean, just thinking about it from my perspective, that doesn't go well. But okay. I mean, I'm sure if I tried it, maybe I would. I mean, I would try that more than trying ranch on ice cream or ranch in my beer.
0: Well,
7: that's for sure.
0: That person may have been sending a text just to get a rise out of you, too.
7: I mean, I'm sure, and that's
0: fine. You're pretty excitable.
7: Well, look, I mean,
0: but here's another question for you. Uh-huh. Time out here.
7: Okay.
0: Let's move. Hot dog.
7: What about hot dogs?
0: Ketchup or mustard?
7: I use mustard.
0: Okay. How long has that been going on?
7: Past couple years.
0: Okay. So you would transition from your late teen, early 20s, to be like, all right, ketchup is kind of a kid thing.
7: Yeah, a little.
0: And mustard, you don't really get you don't acquire the real mustard genius until I think you're older.
7: Yes, because growing up, I used to hate mustard. Used to hate it for whatever reason. And now, I love mustard.
0: Yeah.
7: I put mustard on hot dogs, hamburgers. Oh, yeah, I love mustard. Honey mustard, I especially love.
0: Yeah. Breakfast pizza, where you at on that?
7: Breakfast pizza, I mean, yeah, I'll do it. I'll do it if it's really good. Again, my godmother would probably take it and throw it in your face, but I would be more than willing to try it.
0: You got to branch out. But it sounds like you have.
7: I have.
0: Sounds like you have done
7: yes,
0: that
7: I have.
0: A little bit.
7: I have. And I'm telling you, growing up in New York, I never went deer hunting. You know, going to college in Jersey, never went deer hunting. First time that I tried venison was in Minnesota. I never have deer hunted personally, but I have a lot of friends in Minnesota who do.
0: Yeah.
7: So they invited me to their deer cutting parties or whatever. And funny story, first year I went, so I didn't, shoot this deer, but I'm helping cut up the deer, and I'm taking this picture of me stabbing this decapitated deer.
0: Oh, buddy.
7: And this whole deer is on the table, cut the pieces, you name it, right? I shared the picture with my mother. She freaked out.
0: Oh, wow.
7: And she accused me of killing Bambi. And at the same time, I shared it in a group chat I had with friends from college.
0: Yeah.
7: And I wasn't there. They were in New Jersey, obviously. Apparently, one of them screamed to the top of his lungs when he saw the picture.
0: Wow.
7: Because I just posted it with no caption, no nothing. So I just posted the picture just like that.
0: Yeah, but there's hunting in New York, upstate.
7: You got plenty of New York. But Long Island guys don't hunt.
0: Well, that makes
7: we
0: sense.
7: We run over deer more than we hunt deer on Long Island, and New Jersey especially. So anyway, where I was going with that was that I've had venison,
0: and
7: I love venison.
0: Yeah, no, venison's good.
7: It's delicious.
0: It absolutely
7: venison on pizza. I'd be willing to make that opportunity realistic. I would be willing to try that.
0: I love that reaction that you got with that image because it's just foreign to them, right? I mean, they've never hunted. They probably didn't come from a hunting family themselves.
7: Oh,
0: they're in the city.
7: No.
0: So there's that. I mean, they don't know. Maybe we
7: don't hunt in my family. No way.
0: So yeah, and it is. It's a culture. I mean, we just do it out here.
7: Oh no, I mean. did not realize how big of a deal it was, number one, especially when, you know, the first couple months I was there in Minnesota 2 years ago and people are taking off school for they're taking off work for that. Like, what?
0: Yeah, it's
7: Get the heck out of here.
0: And then birds, too.
7: Birds,
0: you know,
7: too,
0: I mean,
7: huh?
0: You know, I mean, well, waterfowl, that kind of thing, duck hunting, goose, you know, well, all that stuff. That's a big thing, too.
7: I know turkey hunting's pretty big in Minnesota. Is that big here, too?
0: It is, yep. We have that.
7: I mean, it's like, wow. Yeah. I mean, it's like, it is literally like an unofficial holiday around here.
0: It's a hoot, man. And, it's a hoot. I mean, and then fishing opener is a big deal,
7: yes,
0: too.
7: Yes, that I've heard.
0: You know that? In Minnesota, it is. Yeah, we don't have one of those.
7: It's actually in Cold Spring next year.
0: It is?
7: Yep.
0: Okay, not too terribly. They make beer there, too.
7: Do they?
0: Yeah, they do.
7: Hopefully not with ranch in it.
0: No, it might be them. Thank you for that.
7: Thank you.
0: News Radio 1310 KNOX. Hello. How are you this morning?
9: Good. Good. Yeah. Cold Spring has a good brewery.
0: Couple of them.
9: Yeah. Yeah, they do. Is Alex still with you or no?
0: No, he's not. He's got some news. He's reading a story there, writing something as we speak. So
9: okay. Yeah. So well, hopefully he's listening. But send him to Up North. Pizza in Grand Forks, because they do have a pizza there that has pheasant sausage on it.
0: Yes.
9: So if he wants to try pheasant on a pizza, they also have one that has duck on it as well. So he can get some a little bit different variations there. So normally I know we don't try to advertise restaurants.
0: That's fine. Whatever. It's how people speak. That's fine. But you don't have any food laws then?
9: Me?
0: Yeah, I mean, really. I mean, I used to be like, oh, you can't have this on peachy. You can't have. Then I tried it, and I'm like, oh, it's really good. You know, so I've completely dropped all of that. I mean, I've had the chicken Alfredo pizza. You ever had that? That's excellent.
9: Chicken Alfredo is actually my favorite pizza. Yeah,
0: really good.
9: Yeah, I don't have it very often unless I'm with, like, my daughter. We'll have it together because my husband has a thing, no white sauce pizzas, so we don't really ever have them in our house.
0: Sounds like he's got some rules.
9: He is.
0: Yeah,
9: he is
0: funny.
9: The one that has hard and fast rules. The only hard and fast rule I have is that there's no cottage cheese ever anywhere around for me. That's a hard and fast rule for me. And then I don't eat ketchup on anything because I'm not a five-year-old. And so ketchup doesn't fly for me anywhere.
0: Oh, it does for me. It's just not on certain things anymore. And I'm not judging people who do it.
9: I mean, you do you, but I'm a mayonnaise freak, so mayonnaise tends to be my condiment, right? When it comes to meat and stuff, I'll eat virtually anything. I've had some of the most exotic meats there's ever been because I used to work for a gourmet food company for many years, and I worked with some really awesome chefs, and so I got some really exotic meats along the line. But anyway, so I've tried a lot of things that people, you know, might turn their nose up at and go,
0: I think you just have to try these things. And I would try certainly this ranch beer in Minnesota. I gotta let you go. I gotta do the forecast here. Super duper late. No Georgia today. Apologize for that. We'll get to some text messages here though. Absolutely, I would try that ranch beer. Why wouldn't I? I mean, it's not going to look like somebody took a tablespoon and threw some in there and then swirled it up. It's not going to be like that at all. There'll be notes of it. I've had this kind of beer before, and they never really, it's never in your face. This one might be. Who knows? Lots of sun today, 82. Tonight, fair skies will drop down to 61. Thursday, mainly sunny, warmer, 88. And then Friday, late day storm, 91. Saturday and Sunday, both mainly dry, and will warm up to about 93 degrees. So we'll touch the 90s again. That smoke returns. See a little bit of haze, but really relatively pretty clear this morning. And beautiful morning. It was crisp. We had, 47 degrees, 46, 47 degrees this morning. We've moved up. Let's refresh that. Our current temperature, 56 right now. So we jumped up 6 degrees from last hour. Humidity at 90%, hardly any wind. 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Again, 56, that current temperature. And texters here, Alex, he's a hard no on on some things, it sounds like. Other things, not so much. I love the reaction of people who never hunted before that were essentially metropolitan people that, you know, you went to a some sort of deer sausage and or cutting type event with friends in Minnesota. And he sent the images back, and his friends and his family freaked out. This weekend, I'm going to put a little ranch packet in a beer. I'm curious about it. I would, yeah, I would, you know, just baby steps, right? Mustard on eggs is the best. I've had that. You eat corn dogs? I haven't in years. But I have in the past, yeah. I tried up north with jelly and some peanut butter and some other stuff. It was pretty weird. Yeah, but somebody's going to like it. This is why I hunt deer. That's a nice rack. Holy man. 1, 2, 3, 4, 5, 6, 7. Okay, a 7-pointer there, or 14. And it's typical. It's not a weird one. What are those, atypical or non-traditional, whatever they're called? I forget. I don't hunt, but certainly I've been around it my whole life. All right, if they can put ranch in beer, why not mayo in beer? You're right. You're right. I mean, what's going on? There's no rules? I mean, there are rules? What? I mean, I have a bunch of pheasant for AC if he wants them. All right, well, I've got your phone number. It's 820 News Radio 1310 KNOX.
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0: 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You can answer the seatbelt question if you like, or food. Yeah, it's crazy to me how all these state fairs, including North Dakota, I don't think we get as crazy as Minnesota does, though. All these weird artery-clogging foods that they offer. In Minnesota, they lead the league. They've been doing this for years. And it gets... But when I worked in the cities, we talked about it on the air, you know, all the time. I mean, we had a contest. Is it food fair or not? You know, we'd make up our own, that kind of thing. We give tickets out, the whole thing. So, no, it's a promotional thing. It's anytime you get to people to talk about an event you got going on. I mean, that's a win from a marketing standpoint. Seat belts, were you an early adopter or some resistance to it? And I'm going to tie this into the Binford PBR. Okay. So that's the Professional Bull Riders and Bull Riders, July 25th. It's a big deal. Those bulls do not like people riding them. They're not fans of it. But I remember a bull. His name was Bodacious, a legendary bull. He's since passed away. But he was maybe the meanest bull of all time. Him and Bruiser, another bull. But this bull won the Rodeo Cowboy Association Bucking Bull of the Year twice. It was a 94-95. He almost killed a guy, Tough Hedeman. And essentially, Bodacious, if you've ever been to a PBR event, they're wearing helmets and they've got this chest protector on, like a, looks like a life vest. I mean, it's thicker, obviously, and they've got helmets on. And it's basically because of Bodacious. He started that. Because the way he would throw people is he'd come back real hard at them after coming down. Well, they're moving forward, and he was just, God, he was mean as a snake, and almost killed a guy. And then that guy jumped on him like 6 months later. Sure scored 162, didn't sleep for three yet. Well, shot this deer. Oh, that's a nice one. That's a nice one. Sending him. Now we're getting deer pictures. Very nice. I scored a 162. I don't know what that means. It's a good number, I think. I think it's a good number. I think most people would try that ranch beer, though. Texter saying they're going to try it this weekend. They're going to do their own. I almost know exactly how this is going to go because I've had this kind of flavored beer before where it's just going, it'll be a hint of it, just a hint of it. It's not going to be in your face, not going to ruin it. But right now, how about this? We got a break coming up here, a news break with Alex. That's on the way. How about right now? If you'd like tickets, I only have a pair of tickets left. I gave some out yesterday. If you'd like tickets to this PBR event in Binford, July 25th, bull riding, text bull riding to 775-5559. But I want you to go because you got to, I mean, it's a little bit of a, you know, you got to go to Binford, a little bit of a drive. So, and not much, but I mean, a little bit. So please, if you want these tickets and you want to see this event, very cool. Text in bull riding. And then your name and your initial as well. And you'll be in the running and I'll choose someone. But I need you to really want to go. There is that too. 8:27 the time. News Radio 1310 KNOX. Let's do a quick sports here. Twins in action last night. They fall to Cleveland. 5-2. And I was mistakenly, I shouldn't be Mr. Negative, but I was, you know, I was excited about it. I'm like, oh, the Twins are playing better. Going into the break. Getting a little bit of pitching. They had a nice little roll going, and then the All-Star break came around, and they've won one game since. So Twins, 5-2 loss to Cleveland yesterday. They've lost four in a row. Two more games remain with Cleveland. It's a four-game series. The Wild, they're going to produce and distribute their own local television broadcasts in partnership with the NHL after the demise of FanDuel Sports Network and the Minnesota Vikings football training camp. I was going through football withdrawals a little bit. The rookies, they report Sunday, this Sunday, the 26th. The veterans, the 28th. First practice for them, August 1st. And then the Grand Forks Spitfires softball team, fast pitch. First season, they're 18-14. They're in second place in the league. They've got 10 games remaining. 8-7 win over Mankato. NHL. Jason Robertson settling with the Stars. He's got a one-year contract to avoid arbitration. And ESPN continuing to cut people. I'm sure more of them will be in the future. They cut Carl Ravitch and Tom Pelissero among those that are laid off, and there might be more of those coming. Also, Tim Hennessy, Hall of Fame broadcaster and Fighting Hawks hockey play-by-play announcer for 45 years, has been dismissed by UND Athletic Director Bill Shaves. I heard this yesterday, and that was one of my first jobs here in town. That's where, you know, Hennon hired me, and I was a board op for these sporting events. And so that's what I'd be up there. And at that time, it was KZLT 104.3. We had the games. And I remember it was the old phone line back then. So if Timmer was up in Alaska, you remember that? We used to play Alaska. They were part of our deal. That was always like the worst feed, and it would go out. Then we'd get him back, and it would go out. It was just, that was an absolute nightmare. But I remember those days, and really actually enjoyed it, listening to the games and stuff. And yeah, that's unfortunate. 45 years, and it looks like it was, sounds like very much it was a budget thing. So 8:30 is the time. Bull riding, so there we go. Bull riding, thank you. Have you seen the bull riding movie, 8 Seconds? Yeah, where the fella died, the guy, he perished, he got killed. That may have prompted some safety protocols too, I would imagine. I forget who's in that. Was that Perry? I forget who was in that. But yeah, it's been years since I've seen it, but I have seen the movie. Iowa State Fair, Star Spangled Swine, Prime Grade Pork Belly with Apple Chipotle Rub, Signature Big Red Soda Glaze, Rolled in Blue and White Honey Crystals. They know their pork down there. That's something different. Who would do that other than at a state fair? You're not doing that at home. What are some tips to keep Annabelle hydrangeas looking their best? Recommendations for best white hydrangea. I don't know. George is not in. That's the first time of hearing of an Annabelle hydrangea for me. Every time she's in, I'm hearing about a new plant for the first time. People will text in and say, oh, I have this kind of whatever, and Georgia will completely answer it. And I'm like, I have no idea. I've never heard of that. I have no idea what it looks like. I have to Google it to look it up. And I'm like, oh, I've seen those. I know what that. Oh, okay, okay. Annabelle, I have no idea. So Georgia next week, all right? So text her, bull riding. All right. So, yeah, if you would like these bull riding tickets, bull riding, text it to 775-5559 and your name. It's in Binford. Binford Rodeo Grounds. Yeah, free RV parking and, 6:30? They're saying this is July 25th, this Saturday. 8:31, let's do this. Let's move that guy up. And now we've got an update from Alex Carminati.
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3: The Grand Forks City Council presented the city's proposed 2027 budget at Monday's council meeting. The city council mentioned possible cuts to arts and human needs and proposed cutting over $318,000 combined in funds to both programs. Travis Clark is an associate psychology professor at UND. He attended Monday's meeting to voice his opinion after he saw there would be possible cuts.
22: It made me want to come in and express my support for something to offset that decrease in funding or complement that funding, because I'm disappointed to see that being zeroed out.
3: Both programs are funded through the city's Economic Development Fund, which is financed by sales tax collections. Mayor Brandon Bochensky suggested the same cuts to funding for both grants last year, before it was eventually included in the 2026 budget. The U.S. Department of Health and Human Services has awarded more than $3.6 million in grants to both the University of North Dakota and the North Dakota Department of Health and Human Services. UND will receive $2.1 million for research and workforce training through the Transcend Initiative. The North Dakota Department of Health and Human Services will receive $1.5 million through the CDC's Epidemiology and Laboratory Capacity for Prevention and Control Program. For KNOX News, I'm Alex Carminati.
0: All right. 8:33 the time. Texter sending an image of this Annabelle hydrangea. I'm going to learn about plants even when Georgia's not in. Lots of sun today. Seasonally warm, 82, and it'll get gradually warmer. Tonight, though, we'll still have a nice overnight, 61. Fair skies. Tomorrow, mainly sunny, 88. Gets warmer. Friday, late day storm, 91. Saturday and Sunday, mainly dry those days at about 93 degrees. So solidly in the 90s. Smoky skies return. Not looking forward to that. Got a little bit of a break from that. It's all about wind direction, what have you. 56 our temperature right now, 90% humidity, and weather update brought to you by CL Linfoot. 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All right. We'll choose a winner for the Binford PBR, which is coming up July 25th. And what else do we have here? A text message, bull riding, Annabelle hydrangea in my backyard. You going to send me an image? Got an image there? Oh, there it is. Oh, yes, I've seen those. We had those growing up. That white color? Oh, yeah, I've seen those. My sister has those. Okay, I didn't know what they were named. And I don't know. I don't know. That's kind of a weak spot for me, even though I have Georgie in here once a week. What do we have here? I have a challenged tree in my backyard. I was hoping to ask her about it. No Jim and now no Georgia. I'm lost this week. I know, right? But special cases, right? I mean, things they just couldn't, they had to do. Just things they had to do. 8:35 the time, News Radio 1310 KNOX. We'll take a short break, and we will pick a winner here with the Binford PBR. That's coming up for you. 8:35.
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0: So, yeah, Benford, not too terribly far away. What, about 50 miles west of Mayville? So we do have those tickets, PBR. So if you're just joining us, I did not choose a winner yet. We got a couple applicants. That's cool. So bull riding, and then your name and last initial. And you got to come out to the radio station and pick that up. And that goes across the board. We just wrapped up our hometown bracket challenge thing, and I know there were prizes there. So if you've won something, get out here, because they do expire after 30, 60 days. I mean, there's stuff in that drawer out there from February. You'd be surprised. I mean, we hang on to stuff. And then those cards that we give out are obviously still good. But Larimore winning, beating Grand Forks. So Lynn Cadlick and all that with our hometown bracket challenge. Larimore has been close to winning a few times. They finally get over the hump, and they beat Grand Forks, the big population town. And they win that. So when we get the sign, you got to send somebody in from Larimore to pick that bad boy up. But yeah, broadcasting today, a little bit later on from 3 to 5, I think it is, Marshall County Fair. And they have us out every year, and we certainly appreciate that. And I know there's a lot of other fairs that go on around town and around our area, but they invite us in, right? And they want us out there. So, we're in the parade tonight. We'll give out candy. We'll have the kick truck. We'll be doing that. Also, a lady called off air and she's like, "Hey, you were mentioning at Marshall County Fair some of the food there. I know what I'm going to have. It's not going to be a corn dog. It's not going to be, cheese curds, or it's not going to be any of that stuff." Now, I'm not against any of it, but there is a fellow there from Greece, and he's got the gyros. Excuse me. Coffee, apparently too strong. So that's what I'll have. I'll have a gyro. I haven't had one in over a year. Easily, the last time I had one was probably last year there. But he's from Greece. I think he still lives in Greece, comes over here, does this thing. Kind of like a semi-retirement thing. In the summer, he bounces around to all these county fairs and maybe even farmers market type things, you know, food shows, whatever it is. But it's really good. It's really good. So I'm looking forward to that. I mean, all I need is feta cheese and tzatziki sauce, and we're good. And that mystery meat that they put in those gyros. I have no idea what it is. Don't really care. Don't really care. Tastes just fine. It's delicious. Bull riding. All right, good. So, yes, I have seen him. And if you've seen him, too, I mean, he's got a very thick Greek accent. It's got to be the same guy. Got to be the same guy. Roofs for Veterans. Nominate a local hero. You can do this. You can do it right now. It's a veteran's sweepstakes presented by Trinity Exteriors. This is what we're doing. One deserving veteran will receive a brand new roof. Enter your nomination. You can do it now. You can go to our website, knoxradio.com, and help to say thank you. And you can nominate yourself as well. That is, I think, part of it, too. But easy to do. You go there, you see the Connect tab, you just hover over that, and you see contest. God, we had a lot of stuff on there. Headlines, contest rules, blah, blah, blah, all that stuff. Charity golf tournament, we've got that coming up. That's actually in, I believe, September is when that is. And brought to you by the Listen Center. Yeah, the 17th of September. So, you know, when that gets scheduled and you see the promo sport and the post, you're like, oh, September, it's so far off. Oh, right around the corner now. Brian, I think it's pronounced gyro. Yeah, maybe. But I'm going with gyro. I'm going with gyro just to be that guy. Because what happens with me on that one is I try to go gyro on that. I try to do it, and then it turns into something else. I'm going gyro on that. I like it. You know what I'm talking about. So gyro, gyro, whatever. They're both delicious. And I meant to yesterday get into Hugo's, and I didn't. Didn't have time. I forgot about it, more likely. I ran some other errands, but I was going to go in there because they have a kit that you can get. That comes with the meat, comes with the sauce, comes with the, you know, the whatever that bread thing is. I have no idea. and then you have to add the other stuff. You got onions, you got tomatoes, you got to get the feta cheese. So you get the other accoutrement, the other vegetables. And I do the whole thing. And I just haven't gotten around. But they had a kit for a very long time. I don't know if they still do or not. I'll have to check it out. So yes, Bull Riding will give these tickets out before 9 o'clock. Noah will be in after 9. News Radio 1310 KNOX. We'll have a look at sports coming up here briefly.
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0: All right, some KNOX Sports, 847. Cleveland over the Twins. 5-2. Minnesota's lost 4 in a row. 2 more games remain with Cleveland. The Minnesota Wild will produce and distribute their own local television broadcasts in partnership with the NHL after the demise of FanDuel Sports Network. Didn't we just go through something like that with, like, Bally Network as well? I mean, these networks are struggling. Minnesota Vikings football camp, I'm excited about this. The rookies report Sunday the 26th and the veterans the 28th. First practice is August 1st. The Grand Forks Spitfires, their first year in the league. They're in second place right now. 18-14, clearly the second-best team in that division. I mean, that Madison team is just insane. They're going to win, they're going to win like 39 games out of 42, something like that. I don't know what their record is, but they're really good. But there's 10 games remaining. 8-7 win over Mankato. Also, ESPN, they're cutting some people. Carl Ravitch, know that name. I like him. He's good. And Tom Pelissero among those laid off. I can see that guy's face. I think he's pretty good. I think he's more of a referee, umpire kind of guy. And maybe more so than that. I could be getting them wrong. But, and then Tim Hennessy, Hall of Fame broadcaster, Fighting Hawks hockey play-by-play announcer, did this for 45 years, has been dismissed by UND, athletic director Bill Chaves. And if you read that story, it looks like it was kind of maybe a budget thing. I don't know, is what that was. So, but yeah, end of an era there. But yeah, I used to engineer games for Tim back in the day, a lot of them. And then go out to the fabulous Westford Ho for the fourth period show. And that is where, and it was because of Tim, Herb Brooks was in town. And he was out there, and I was done with, so they were doing the broadcast there, and I was done board hopping the game. So I ran out there, and I sat at a table with Herb Brooks and Tim Hennessy. That was pretty cool. That was years ago, the fabulous Westford Ho. 8:49, seatbelts. Were you an early adopter or some resistance to it? We're a little bit mixed on this. Some people are just like, nope, I do it. You have an influence. Maybe you had a friend or a family member that got in a horrible accident, and you'll buckle up all the time. And I do, but sometimes I get a little loosey-goosey about it. I mean, I do it eventually, but I don't do it when I get right in the vehicle. And I used to have that habit so ingrained in me. But I've kind of gotten away from that for whatever reason. Knowing, you know, oh, it's a short trip, this kind of thing. Another thing, too, when you go ice fishing, I always take the seatbelt off when you're on the ice driving in a vehicle. And what you do is you attach it behind you so it doesn't – because those seatbelt warning lights and sounds, good Lord, they never go off. And could you make them not as loud? Maybe manufacturers, could you do that? You make just not as annoying. I was talking to Ryan yesterday on the air. We were talking about alarm clocks, and there's apparently a $170 alarm clock available. I think it's the company is Hatch or something like that. And Ryan had that annoying alarm clock sound that we all have and we all know. And that is equally annoying. That's a bad one there. How about this? Todd C., you're the winner of the bull riding tickets. You got to get to Binford July 25th. Not that far. I mean, they're just west of Mayville, although I don't know if you can drive directly from Mayville to there. I don't think you can, but 50-some miles maybe, 45, somewhere in that ballpark. So PBR, it'll be at the Binford Rodeo Grounds, and they got a lot of sponsors there, and we got tickets. So Todd C., you have to come out to the radio station and pick these tickets up. All right, it's for this weekend. So I appreciate that, people doing that, and putting their name essentially in the hat and winning those tickets. So Todd C., you're the winner. I forget the name of the place in Fargo, but they've got a Hero or a Gyro pizza. It's delicious. Yeah, it is. So that's what I'll have today when I'm at the Marshall County Fair. Plus, I will check out for sure if I have time, which I think I will. I'll run over and look at that alien car. That Val Johnson alien car. Was that the late 70s? It's in the parade. They tow it on a trailer. If you're ever in that area, you got to check that out. And it's a great story, too. They've got a whole setup in their little museum there. And you can listen to it. You can put headphones on. You can listen to the whole story. There's been accounts of it. It's got an entire Wikipedia site, the whole thing. And you see the evidence. You see the car. So pretty cool. Pretty cool thing. Grand Forks needs something like that. Every town needs a little deal like that. That, you know, some sort of lure or some sort of lore, you know, like a chupacabra or, oh, Bigfoot was sighted or something like that. Every town needs a little something like that. Have you heard the song Woolly Bully, Woolly Bully? 100%. Tons of times I've heard that song. Woolly Bully, you kidding me?
2: 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It's about time we introduce ourselves. You've never had to think about us because we're quietly doing our job, bringing light to the dark, connecting our communities. We're the friendly neighbor you don't see, but we're here. We're always here. 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
3: Let's do a quick five-day forecast. I've got a little another nugget here that has to do with that lettuce recall that I find kind of entertaining. All right, today, 82. We had a beautiful start to our day. Very nice and chilly this morning, 47 degrees, what we got up to. We're past that now. We're at 56 right now. Tonight, 61 overnight. That's not bad. Tomorrow, a little warmer, 88. We'll see that trend Friday, Saturday, Sunday in the 90s. So we gradually warm up. But right now, again, really nice. Enjoy this. 56, our current temperature. And I saw this story. 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
1: ABC News, I'm Sherry Preston. President Trump has just announced that for every ship that Iran targets in the Strait of Hormuz, the United States will destroy an Iranian bridge or power plant. This comes after the 11th straight night of American attacks on Iranian targets. The president this morning will attend the dignified transfer of remains of soldiers killed in the Middle East. Tropical storm Bertha headed for a possible landfall in Louisiana. ABC chief meteorologist Ginger Zee says the storm could fall apart after a bit.
2: It's really those parishes south of New Orleans by 4 p.m. this afternoon for those gusts up to 40 miles per hour. And then it goes to barely anything by the time it gets to Texas because it really dies out. So it remains a tropical storm, makes landfall later this afternoon or tonight, then hugs just south of Lake Charles before just becoming a low pressure system into Texas this weekend.
1: The cyclosporiasis outbreak linked to tainted lettuce could be at over 11,000 cases in 41 states. This is ABC News. At the heart of a lawsuit pitting the two biggest weight loss drug manufacturers in the world against each other is whether tests were performed accurately or not. Novo Nordisk claims that Eli Lilly ran ads suggesting their GLPs were more effective. Novo says the tests were based on outdated data.
3: Eli Lilly says the gold standard for comparing medicines is a robustly designed, well-conducted head-to-head clinical trial, like the one that they're using in this ad. And what they said in a statement to ABC News is that that remains the only head-to-head randomized clinical trial that directly compares these two products in terms of weight management.
1: Sony Salzman with the ABC News Medical Unit. Eli Lilly makes Zepbound and Novo Nordisk makes Wegovy. A photo showing opposing Prince George has been released by the palace for George's 13th birthday. It's a big year of change for the young prince. He will start at a new school, and he will board there at Eton, away from his parents and his brother and sister. Sherry Preston, ABC News.
0: From the Berkshire Hathaway Home Services Family Realty Newsroom, this is KNOX News with Alex Carminati.
4: A 36-year-old Pelican Rapids man is the 68th person to plead guilty in the Feeding Our Future fraud scheme. Abdi Rashid dual pleaded guilty to committing wire fraud for his role in running fraudulent meal sites in Moorhead and Pelican Rapids. Court documents say that in 2021, Dual claimed to have served tens of thousands of meals to children. Dual submitted false meal count sheets, food purchase invoices, and rosters for kids served at the sites. He received nearly $1.1 million from the Minnesota Department of Education in order to manage the nonprofits he said he was running. Dual now faces a maximum sentence of 20 years in prison. Minnesota House Speaker and Republican gubernatorial candidate Lisa Damith has been endorsed by both the National Rifle Association and the Minnesota Gun Owners Caucus. Both organizations commend her for protecting Second Amendment rights. Damith is running against businessmen Kendall Qualls and Mike Lindell in the GOP primary on August 11th. Qualls is endorsed by the Minnesota GOP, and Lindell is endorsed by President Donald Trump. And the Marshall County Fair starts today in Warren. This year is the 118th version of the fair, and it will last from July 22nd through July 26th. Staff from KNOX Radio will be on site later this afternoon, including morning show host Brian Michaels. You can learn more about the fair by going online to marshallcountyfair.org. For KNOX News, I'm Alex Carminati.
5: 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It is 9:03. We'll take a look at your KNOX 5-day forecast from staff meteorologist Mark Ewens, and it looks like this. Today, lots of sun. A seasonally high warm of 82. Light winds. Tonight, we'll see fair skies, a low of 61, and south winds to 12. Thursday, we'll see mainly sunny skies and a warmer high of 88. Friday, we'll see a late day storm and a high of 91. Saturday and Sunday, both mainly dry with highs 90 to 95. Right now, it's 55. Weather throughout the hour. Mark Ewan's forecast. 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

0: 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Good morning. It is 9:05. My name's Noah Chalaya. I am your host. Delighted to be here with you this morning. So, waiting for my computer to finish loading here. A white supremacist group is openly planning a network of whites-only settlement across rural America that aims to withstand legal challenges by operating essentially as private clubs. The communities are organizing in the Ozarks, Appalachia, and in the South as the Trump administration has backed off prosecuting many civil rights. Using, get this is rich, using an AI-generated corporate framework discovered on 4chan. That's the best place, by the way, for legal advice. You ever trying to start an organization, that's the gold standard right there. Using an AI-generated corporate framework discovered on 4chan, the founders structured the community as a private membership association linked to a for-profit LLC, according to court documents. They boast that this dual structure creates a loophole that allows them to bypass requirements for the Fair Housing Act and explicitly filter their neighbors by race or religion. 775-5559, number to join us. Call, text, join us in the chat room, knoxradio.com/live. So this is the kind of thing that truly causes me to get perplexed. Because on one hand, I look at some of this stuff and I say to myself, well, there's under no circumstances should we say, well, you should have a whites only neighborhood or a blacks only neighborhood or a browns only neighborhood, any sort of only neighborhood. Shouldn't be able to do that. You have enough money. You want to buy the house. There should be nothing legally prohibiting you from purchasing a house wherever it is you want to purchase the house. And yet, the little libertarian that lives on my left shoulder believes strongly that consenting adults should be free, should be maximally free of coercion. So they should be able to do whatever they want. So if you and 10 of your best friends or 100 of your best friends all want to buy houses, all in the same area, and you want to decide that only you or your friends can buy or sell houses in that area because you bought that little chunk of land and that's what you want to do with it, so be it. There are clubs in town that I can't go to because I'm not a member of those clubs. So I'm sure if I showed up at their property, they'd welcome me with open arms to say, hi, Mr. Chalaya, great to meet you. By the way, a membership here is X amount of dollars. If you'd like to continue to spend time here, you'll need to buy a membership. And here are the requirements. Some places have dress codes. Almost every place has membership dues. Some organizations have morality clauses. Some workplaces have morality clauses. This is big in the church world. They will tell you, hey, you have to, 10% of your paycheck has to go to the church in order to work here. Other places have it more broadly, and they'll say something like, you have to live by biblical principles to work here. So does that mean that if you get into a homosexual relationship, does that mean if you want to have 16 girlfriends, does that mean that that precludes you from working at some of those places? It does. Is that discrimination? Routinely, the courts have ruled no. That's what's known as a bona fide qualification. The most clear-cut example of a bona fide qualification is at places like Victoria's Secret, where you have to be a woman, a real woman, by the way, in order to fit other women for underwear. Because if they didn't do it that way, it would have a catastrophic impact to the business model of Victoria's Secret. So they have to be able to say, we're going to discriminate based on gender to preserve our business model. And that isn't considered discrimination. It's considered a bona fide qualification. It's considered something that is necessary that you must qualify for in order to be able to work here. So my question to you at 775-5559, does the same thing exist to a white separatist group? They're planning a network of white-only settlements across rural America. And their argument is, as codified by a contract they found on 4chan, they can do this because it's not discrimination, it's qualifications to enter a club. 775-5559, number to join us. Call, text, join us in the chat room, knoxradio.com/live. Text messenger says, are you defending racism today, Noah? Do those clubs in town have skin color codes? So, no, they don't discriminate based on skin color. They discriminate based on income, right? So if you have a club, and let's say the membership dues are $10,000 a month. I'm making this up because I don't think any such club exists, but I'm trying to make a point here. Let's say that you have a club, and let's say that the club has a membership due of $10,000 a month. So you'd have to make $120,000 a year just to pay the dues. On top of that, you'd have to make money to be able to afford, you know, life. And oh, by the way, if you start making $120 a year, you know, there's a tax implication there. So really, you know, you see what I'm saying, right? You'd have to be extraordinarily wealthy in order to afford a membership there. So you're discriminating based on money, based on expendable income. Now, some would argue that there's only a handful of people that are in control of their expendable income at that level. And so it is just point blank out of the reach of the average family earning $50,000 a year. There's no way that they're able to afford a membership like that. So it's discrimination based on something different. So you tell me, is it any better if it's based on dollars or if it's based on skin color, if it's based on place of birth, if it's based on religion? You tell me where the line is. I submit to you that in some ways, what you believe to be true, that is to say religion, and your skin color are somewhat equally uncontrollable. Like, you can lie about what you believe, I suppose. But if you become convinced that the sky is blue, you become convinced there is a God, you become convinced there isn't a God, whatever it is, I don't know that that belief is so much a choice as it is your life experiences and what the path that you found yourself on. 775-5559, number to join us. 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Text messenger says, Noah, remember Craig Cobb in Leith, North Dakota? I do not. Tell me the story of Craig Cobb. 775-5559, you're on KNOX. Thanks for the call.
1: Morning, Noah.
0: Hi there.
1: Before I get to my point, I think he was a guy who tried to buy a little town or did buy a little town in North Dakota. And I forget what his premise was, but it was basically, a discriminatory type of setup. And I think he got shut down for that. Somebody can probably give a lot better explanation than I can. But only giving us a couple of minutes to consider this, I got all kinds of questions already. Mm-hmm. Like, if this is legal to do, are they going to try and govern themselves? Are they going to have their own police force and things like this? Is it going to be like a Branch Davidian kind of thing, only without the religious connotations to it? And if they can do it, then blacks, Chinese, Indians, anybody else can do this, and I could see absolutely nothing wrong with this. I mean, you got a white supremacist colony in one spot, and then a few miles away, maybe you got a group of blacks and then a group of Muslims who want Sharia law in their little town. What could possibly go wrong?
0: Yeah,
1: we're talking wild, wild west again.
0: Your mind and my mind went to the same place. If they can do this about race, everybody gets bent around the axle over, oh my gosh, it's the people that are discriminating against the Jews. That's great. Awesome. That's one problem. There's a whole lot more that can go wrong with this if we decide this is acceptable. And the problem that I have with it to a degree is I'm not exactly sure on what principle basis I stand on to say, well, you shouldn't be able to do this. All these people all agree that this is what they want to do. They all want to go buy land. They all want to live next to one another. And they don't want to live next to anybody else that isn't part of their little, we'll just call it their little club. Who's to say no? Yeah.
1: Well, like I say, as long as it's legal, I guess, you know, what can you do about it? But it just kind of makes a person laugh and be extremely concerned at the same time. So.
0: Yeah, I'm more on the concern thing, but my mind went exactly where your mind went. So if you can do it here, what's to say there's a difference between religion and race? And if you can do it based on religion, then what is to stop a bunch of Muslims getting together and saying, you know what, there's more of us in this city than there are of you, and this is what we want, and now it's a private club, and you can't come into the city or you can't live here unless you abide by, you know, in your example, Sharia law. What exactly is there to stop that from happening?
1: Yeah, I don't know. I guess we'll find out. Stay tuned.
0: I appreciate the call. 775-5559, number to join us. 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Text messenger says, an image that I can't read. Another text messenger says, there are Muslim-only training camps across the United States that local police cannot enter, as well as Muslim-planned subdivisions and communities. One is in Texas, and they're trying to stop what could operate with Sharia law. Why can everyone but Europe dissent unite together? 775-5559, you're on KNOX. Good morning.
2: Good morning, Noah. This is an interesting topic because it can go so many different ways. You have a group in Arkansas that is basically a whites-only community. I think it was done in response to a group in Georgia that was setting up a black-only community. The prince was the white-only community, actually started building houses. The black-only community collected money and hadn't moved a lick of dirt. What I find additionally interesting in all of this is when you have statements from certain individuals in minority groups that will come up with what I consider idiotic statements, such as mathematics is racist, or math is racist because of the disparity. So all of a sudden you have a group like Mensa. Is that a racist club now? You have to basically have an intelligence level that can understand a lot of this mathematics. And now you're denying people, so now it's racist. I mean, you can take this thing to so many levels.
0: Yes.
2: It's stupid. And then beyond that, you will also have, for example, things like gated communities. I mean, you have a group of people there that are effectively keeping everybody else out. But here's the thing. You can't do it, for example, with a city because you have public property, which is for the entirety of the people. You cannot discriminate on public property. You can effectively, in your home, you can allow certain people in, you can deny certain people access, and that's on you. I mean, if you want to be a racist, you can be a racist in this nation. You can be the idiot if you want to be. You're fully allowed. And as has been said before and brought up, you have these rights, but you also have the consequences of it too. People find out you're the idiot, that you're the racist, that you're the bigot, and they will treat you as such.
0: Mm-hmm.
2: So what it really comes down to is basically when these things happen, if these communities pop up, basically just shine the light on them and let everybody know what's going on. And Craig Cobb in North Dakota, he was effectively trying to buy up all the properties in a small town and basically make it effectively its only community. That's the way that went. But
0: sounds like he wasn't successful.
2: No, he wasn't. For obvious reasons, once again, the light shines on it. People find out about it, and it gets shut down because of the stupidity.
0: I love it. So, you know, to a degree, what you exemplified there, and I thank you for the call, is that in the end, rational humans will make rational decisions. And so to a degree, we don't necessarily need a law. We don't necessarily need the government to come in with its heavy hand and say, you can't do this. In the end, normal people are going to look over and go, those people are nuts. We're not going to do that. We're not going to do it that way. That's crazy. We'll take the break here. We'll continue next. This is Critical Thought on KNOX.

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0: 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It is 9:26. My name is Noah Chalaya. I am your host. Delighted to be here with you. We're talking about a white separatist group. They're openly planning a network of whites-only settlement across rural America. They aim to withstand legal challenges by operating as a private club. These communities are launching in the Ozarks, Appalachia, and in the South as the Trump administration has recently backed off of prosecuting many civil rights cases. They're also surfacing at a time when the nation is becoming increasingly more divisive. And the Great Replacement Theory has become a staple of politics in recent years. 775-5559, number to join us. Call, text, join us in the chat room, knoxradio.com/live. Text messages is trying to equate the cost of a club to race would be like trying to say I can't sell my car for too high of a price because most people can't afford it. Okay, so you think that's an unfair comparison. How about religion? Is that a better comparison or is that a more equal comparison? Do you agree with me that you're less in control of what your beliefs are? Or would you say, hey, that's a choice too? I mean, in the end, right, you could make the decision to say, no, beliefs are a choice. I choose to believe this. I choose to believe that. But, you know, I think where the rubber is going to hit the road here is what defines this club or this organization. Right now, they've established 160 acres, a whites-only community near Rwanda Arc, Arkansas, in late 2023. They used an AI-generated corporate framework from 4chan and structured it as a private membership association linked to a for-profit LLC. It's a dual structure, and it creates a loophole that allows them to bypass the requirement for fair housing. And they're allowed to filter neighbors by race and religion. 775-5559, you're on KNOX. Good morning.
1: Good morning. You know, I have been aware of Muslim training camps, basically acreages out in places in New England. I know there's some in Arizona. They're used to be able to go and grab this off the internet. You know, granted, who knows the internet, who knows what information we get is bull crap, because we are under a psyop where both sides are, we're getting fed crap that, you know, you lock onto because it appeals to you, I would guess. But, I mean, there have been training camps and incidences where police are barred from entering, like a 40 acreage property in New England that is a Muslim, well, they say training camps, I don't know what that means, that are operating out of Sharia law, and the local leos can't get in it. Right now, there is a community, I don't know if it's out, I think it's outside of Dallas, that has been building homes in this huge, you know, modern community that is for Muslims only. And they have like a whole bunch of mosques and whatnot. And the city is trying to figure out, how to, you know, gain access, get, you know, they're trying to, I guess legally, probably trying to just find out if they have a stand to be able to control it or shut it down or, you know, not have this going on. And my question is, why is it that if people of European descent, I'm done saying white because I'm not white, I'm beige, I'm taupe, right now I'm tan, you know? And the thing about it is white people cannot group together, apparently, to have camaraderie. I don't know. It's bizarre to me. It is a double standard completely. And this is the problem. That in itself is the problem. So anyway, it's, check it out. It's available information. And it's going on right now in Texas.
0: I love it. I appreciate you bringing it to our attention. Thank you for the call. All right, we'll take the break here. Went over to the KNOX newsroom, get the latest from Alex Carminati. Continue next. This is Critical Thought on KNOX.

0: From the Berkshire Hathaway Home Services Family Realty Newsroom, this is KNOX News with Alex Carminati.
1: The Grand Forks City Council presented the city's proposed 2027 budget at Monday's council meeting. The city council mentioned possible cuts to arts and humans needs and proposed cutting over $318,000 combined in funds to both programs. Travis Clark is an associate psychology professor at UND. He attended Monday's meeting to voice his opinion after he saw there would be possible cuts.
2: It made me want to come in and express my support for something to offset that decrease in funding or complement that funding, because I'm disappointed to see that being zeroed out.
1: Both programs are funded through the city's Economic Development Fund, which is financed by sales tax collections. Mayor Brandon Bochensky suggested the same cuts to funding for both grants last year, before it was eventually included in the 2026 budget. The U.S. Department of Health and Human Services has awarded more than $3.6 million in grants to both the University of North Dakota and the North Dakota Department of Health and Human Services. UND will receive $2.1 million for research and workforce training through the Transcend Initiative. The North Dakota Department of Health and Human Services will receive $1.5 million through the CDC's Epidemiology and Laboratory Capacity for Prevention and Control Program. 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For KNOX News, I'm Alex Carminati.
3: Thank you, Alex. Our next update from Alex Carminati is on the way at 10:02. 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It is 9:33. We'll take a look at your KNOX 5-day forecast. From staff meteorologist Mark Ewens, and it looks like this today. Lots of sun, a seasonally warm high of 82, and light winds. Tonight we'll see fair skies, a low of 61, south winds to 12. Thursday, mainly sunny skies, a warmer high of 88. Friday, we'll see a late day storm and a high of 91. Saturday and Sunday, mainly dry with highs 90 to 95. Right now, it's 57. Weather throughout the hour. 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
0: 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Canadians are avoiding Grand Forks because of Donald Trump, not because their dollar is bad, or inflation, or Fargo, or any other reason. 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

0: 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Good morning. It is 9:39. My name is Noah Chalaya. I am your host. Delighted to be here with you. It's our Roofs for Veterans contest. 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So this, again, is one of my favorite competitions that we do, in part because it's not just paying you to listen to the radio, which, now let's be honest, a lot of contests are, right? It's just you listen to the radio and you get free stuff. That's kind of how this business works. In this case, it's a little bit more meaningful than that. In this case, we are looking to find veterans that have served our country and find a way to say thank you. And there's at least a few of them that are in desperate need of a roof. Can you imagine going overseas to Iraq, to Iran, to all of the hot vacation spots, getting shot at, having to shoot other people, and then coming back and amidst all of the other problems that you have trying to sleep, you can't sleep because there's water coming through your roof onto your head. This is an opportunity to partner with a great organization like Trinity Exteriors to give an opportunity to a local veteran to get a brand new roof on their home. 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That's it. There was somebody the other day that was saying, man, they asked for too much information. This, that, listen, I of all people, I am your advocate when it comes to privacy. And I would tell you that I'm looking at this form and the only pieces of information on here that we're asking for are the absolute bare minimum so that we can call you to tell you that you won or email you to tell you that you won. 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They will appreciate it. Trinity Exteriors will be appreciative of the opportunity to give back, and we will be grateful for the opportunity to have made the connection. But we can't be everywhere at one time. We do a similar promotion, a furnace for your service. And in that particular case, we have the opportunity to bring some of those veterans on the air, get to talk to them. And what stood out to me almost immediately was I would never know these people. They'd never come across my radar, in part because they're the last people that would ever raise their hand and say, oh, here's what I need. And so it requires you to go out and find these people and say, you know, Joe or Bob or Betty, whoever, they served and their roof is leaking and I listen to KNOX radio. 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We're talking about a white separatist group. They're planning a network of white-only settlements across rural America using an AI-generated framework from 4chan. The founders structured the community as a private membership association linked to a for-profit LLC. They now have a structure that creates a loophole that allows them to bypass the requirements for fair housing and explicitly filter their neighbors by race or religion. The group said that it's begun working on a second site in Arkansas and it's planning more projects in the Ozarks and in South Appalachia. 775-5559, number to join us. Call, text, join us in the chat room. What do you think about this? This group is saying that groups with common ancestries can purchase rural land together and live together, and there's nothing wrong with that. They're up to about 40 people, including roughly a dozen homeschooled children. They now live in a compound on a land purchase for about $237,000. There's an application fee to get membership. It costs about 25. Oh, my goodness. What is popping up here right now? Do not do this. Remind me tomorrow. An application fee is available for $25, in which members undergo a background check and share information about their ethnic background. So far, they've raised more than $200,000 in May of 2026, including $105,000 for additional chapters and $94,000 for a legal framework and research, court shows. 775-5559, you're on KNOX. Good morning.
1: I'm not saying that I'm for what's happening at all. I agree with a lot of the other callers that, you know, I think stupidity comes into play and people by nature are just going to push them out, which is the right action in a lot of ways. But let me pose a question to you just because of where we live. So years ago when people were settling here, right, when North Dakota, South Dakota, and this area was more barren than what it is now, you believe that when people came here, that they came here more as a group, mm-hmm. and that when they settled, that they kind of colonized as more into what they were familiar with. So we see that even now, right, where in certain areas there's more of, say, a Polish community or more of a German community.
0: Mm-hmm. Yeah, but they're not legal, though, right? That's the difference here. There's a difference between saying, like, I choose to live next to, oh, that's the neighborhood with the other Germans and I want to go live. There's a difference between that and a legal framework, almost like an HOA that says you can't live here unless.
1: Exactly. I'm not saying that there's not, but I'm just saying that people tend to, you know, at least throughout time, have been in the past and more comfortable being with people that they tend to have a commonality with.
0: Mm-hmm.
1: Right? So I see why this group is doing what they're is pursuing what they're pursuing. I'm not saying I agree with it at all, but I see why it's come up, because if you use previous examples of things that have happened in history, you know, we have that in our history where, you know, even our ancestors, when they came here, they tended to bond together in groups that were familiar to them. Correct. And they've expanded over time to include other people into their circles,
0: mm-hmm.
1: you know, which is where we blended into, you know, you can call yourself, say, for example, a white person, unquote, but you're not, when you call yourself that, just like the lady said earlier, she doesn't call herself white anymore necessarily, because when you have ancestry from Europe, it's not necessarily, you know, European expands to many different things. Like, for example, I'm Norwegian, I'm German, I'm, you know, I'm whatever. There's other things in there. So we've invited other pieces into our lives as we settled in, right? So I think that's, you know, that's something that, you know, that is there as well. And some people just don't, you know, just haven't accepted that, or they want to go back to just being you know, what they think is white only, but I don't know if white only that they realize that, you know, some people don't realize Thomas Jefferson wasn't, you know, necessarily the white only either. You mm-hmm. know what I mean? He had other people in his circle.
0: All right. Well said. I appreciate the call. 775-5559. You're on KNOX. Good morning.
2: Good morning, Noah.
0: Hi there.
2: See, I've got an aunt who's 80 years old. She lives in the first home she ever bought. She's been there 65 years. It's in North Minneapolis. The neighborhood when she bought the house was all big, big, big homes like you see on Reeves Drive here in Grand Forks.
0: Uh-huh.
2: It was mainly a Jewish neighborhood at the time. But over the years, she's been dragged across the parking lot. Her house has been broke into. Her car's been stolen. She refuses to leave. She's the only white lady in about a 4-block area. And they're all black around her. And they've been trying to force her out for the last 60 years. And she refuses to leave.
0: Huh.
2: So if somebody wants to start up their own community, I don't care what color you are. If you got a group of people that agree with it and they set up their own bylaws, what law have they broke?
0: Yeah. I mean, that's the scary slash intriguing thing, right? Is the answer to that question is they haven't broken any laws. And it's, you know, it's an HOA that's based off of heritage instead of we want all of the siding to match or whatever.
2: Look at all you got to do is look at the Muslim community there in Michigan. They had a white guy come to the city council meeting and they told him to leave. He wasn't welcome.
0: Ooh, yikes.
2: So, I mean, if they could push us out, I'm not saying we're pushing them out. I'm just saying they want to live on the north side of town. We want to live on the south side of town,
0: yeah.
2: Period.
0: Well said. I appreciate the call. 775-5559, you're on KNOX. Good morning.
3: Yeah, morning, Noah. How are you?
0: I'm well, sir.
3: Well, you know, when you say what I'm about to say, everyone's going to call you racist, but that doesn't matter because I don't want until they can call me a liar. The influx of black crime is crazy. 13% of the population committing 60% of violent crimes, and it's not white people's fault because the black people, if a black person is a victim of a homicide, it is a 90% chance they were killed by another black person. And if you look at what's going on in Fargo, it seems like every single news story of a break-in, a violent crime, it's usually an African-American committing it because the population is growing. Just the other day was a black guy that broke into a white woman's apartment and he threatened her with a weapon and said, this is how white B-words die. And we don't talk about that. We don't talk about that because when you mention that, oh, well, you're racist. You're racist towards blacks. No, I'm racist towards people who think racial superiority is a thing, and they know that they can get to it because of guilty, suicidal, empathetic white people who aren't going to call it out. Well, I'm going to call it out. You can call me racist. I don't care. There is a problem with black crime. There is a problem with Muslim crime and Muslims invading our country, but mostly black crime. Does it mean all black people are criminals? No, but it means that there's some sort of a hood mentality there, this ghetto ratchet mentality. And that's fine. I'm ready to get called racist because I know I'm not. It's a serious issue, and we need to talk about it. We need to fix it.
0: Well said. I appreciate the call.
3: Yeah.
0: Thanks for chiming in. All right. The music in my ears means I'm out of time for this hour. Pastor Paul Knight will join us next hour for God Talk. Your questions entertained at 775-5559. Before we do that, ABC News, followed by local news headlines out of the KNOX newsroom. 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
4: Next to lower is the feel within the livestock complex this morning. You're listening to the American Ag Network. Good morning. I'm Susan Littlefield. Cash cattle prices have taken a beating over the past 2 weeks with the potential for prices to be steady this week. Now, the cattle placements in the cattle on feed report are to be at trade estimated numbers or lower. Traders may turn more aggressive, though, to buy that break. The uptrend remains in the hog futures, providing more confidence for traders to buy and hold future positions as pork cutouts continue to increase as demand remains strong. So that's the bull side of today's livestock trade. Let's jump over to what the bears are talking about. They say the weakness of boxed beef on Tuesday may continue as demand has slowed for the time being. Packers are not expected to be aggressive this week as they have already purchased some cattle ahead of the rest of the month. And the hog market will need to continue to see a friendly fundamentals or selling pressure may return. 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
4: September corn, 458 and a half, up 5 3/4. December, 481 and 3/4, up 6 1/2. August beans, 1229 and a quarter, up 9 3/4. November, 1231 and a quarter, up 8 1/2. Soybean meal for August, 331.60, up 490. Oil, August, 74.40, up a dime. Chicago wheat, September, 696, up 18. Kansas City, September, 751 and a quarter, up 18 and a quarter. As Minneapolis, September, 718, up 13. Live cattle for August, 225.70, down 97. October, down 92. 222.30. August feeders, 347.10, down 245. September, 342.52, down 245. August lean hogs, 102.22, up 72. October, 88.85, up 72. As for class 3 milk, July down 2, 15.72. August, 17.55, down 3. And that's a look to the markets. 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
12: ABC News, I'm Sherry Preston. Christine Wansley, mother of 18-year-old Nolan Wells, asking for help as an independent autopsy lists her son's manner and cause of death as undetermined.
13: You don't find too many genuine people like him, so to lose that light at such a young age under these circumstances has been absolutely difficult, which is why we've gone this route. There's so many people out in the public asking all of these questions.

0: But the only question that we have is what happened to our son.
1: Nolan Wells died after a 4th of July boat excursion with friends on one of Mississippi's barrier islands. His friends returned home, but he died. President Trump saying on social media this morning that for every ship shot at in the Strait of Hormuz, the U.S. will destroy one bridge or power plant in Iran. The warning coming after another wave of strikes on Iran and after alerts were issued in Bahrain and Saudi Arabia. This is ABC News. New Jersey says it's corrected a voter registration error that automatically registered thousands of non-citizens to vote. The announcement from Governor Mikey Sherrill drawing quick reaction from the White House. President Trump using it to further push his voting bill. ABC's Mary Bruce is at the White House with more on what the governor's saying.
2: She says officials became aware of this issue last week and that all 6,600 people are now being scrubbed from their voter rolls. And she is vowing that this will not happen again, saying when they find problems, they will fix them. All of this is coming as President Trump is amping up his unproven claims of widespread election fraud. The president quick to react to this news out of New Jersey, saying the episode underscores the need to pass his Save America Act, which of course is his bill requiring voter ID and proof of citizenship.
1: The Ebola outbreak in the Congo, the fastest spreading in history, has now killed 999 people. More than 730 others are currently in isolation in hospitals. The Dow is up 277 points. I'm Sherry Preston, ABC News.
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4: The Grand Forks City Council presented the city's proposed 2027 budget at Monday's council meeting. The preliminary budget proposal included mill valuations, which is expected to increase by roughly 3.9%. Although, the suggested mill levy amount for 2027 is 91.84, which is 0.1 mil less than what it was in 2026. City property tax bills are also expected to increase by around 2.3%. Mayor Brandon Bochensky says there might be increases, but with lower mills comes a decrease in inflation. He tells KNOX's Noah Chalaya.
5: If you're reducing mills, you're generally beating inflation. If you're adding mills, you're losing to inflation, which means you're becoming less efficient instead of more efficient. So we've 7 years in a row been able to reduce mills. I think three or four of those times it was enough so that you had an overall decrease because it was more than the revaluations. This year it's not. It's about a 2.3% increase. And that's, you know, it's a function of a little bit lower revenues that have been coming in. So that's, if we have lower sales tax revenue, we have lower revenue from the state and other sort of areas that ends up on property tax.
4: The council also approved scheduling the public hearing for the Ray Richards Golf Course Redevelopment Project pilot for September 8th. That vote passed 5-2. For KNOX News, I'm Alex Carminati.
6: Thank you, Alex. 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It's 10:03. We'll take a look at your KNOX 5-day forecast from staff meteorologist Mark Ewens, and it looks like this. Today, lots of sun, seasonally warm, high of 82, light winds. Tonight, we'll see fair skies, a low of 61, and south winds to 12. Thursday, mainly sunny skies and a warmer high of 88. Friday, we'll see a late day storm and a high of 91. Saturday and Sunday, mainly dry skies with highs 90 to 95. Right now, it's 61. Weather throughout the hour. 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

0: 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It is 10:05. My name's Noah Chalaya. I am your host. Delighted to be here with you. Joining me via the magic of the telephone, it is Pastor Emeritus of Hope Church, Pastor Paul Knight. Welcome in, sir.
1: Thank you. Good to be here.
0: Thanks for making the time. What is new in the world of Pastor Paul this week?
1: Well, coming up is the Global Leadership Summit, hosted at Hope Church on August 6th and 7th, and it is a fantastic leadership time. Craig Rochelle is one of the speakers. Priscilla Schreier, one of my favorites of all time, is Jim Collins, and Vanessa Van Edwards. Another Andy Stanley, Candace Cameron. Some of you may remember her from, I can't remember the name of the show, but and then Arthur Brooks is also speaking. He, I think, is one of my top favorites as well. Yeah, he spoke a couple years ago and is fabulous. I've read a couple of his books on happiness and joy and those kinds of things. He's very good. So that's this August 6th and 7th at Hope Church, and there's still room for you to register. You can go online and register, or you can call the church and I'll help you.
0: 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Good morning.
2: Morning, guys. Pastor Paul, I have a question for you. It's kind of an extension of a question I asked you a few weeks ago. I don't know if you remember it, but I'll give it a shot. A few weeks ago, I asked you if people in heavily regulated countries such as North Korea or Eritrea, those countries where they police religion very much so to where it's illegal, I asked you if you think that those people will still go to heaven if they haven't found Christ because they don't know about him. And your answer was a good answer. It was, with the widespread amount of people that know of Christ, it would be very difficult for them to not know about it, even in a restricted country, which is true. So this would kind of extend on that to baptism. Let's say someone in North Korea is able to get their hands on a rosary or a Bible, and they pray to Christ, and they read the scripture, and they start following Christ. They give their life to Christ, but they get found out, and they get executed for it. Do you think that without them being baptized, they will go to heaven? Do you think? What's your stance on that?
1: I do not think baptism is required for eternity at all. It's an obedience step. So a person who's never been baptized that has an opportunity to be baptized is not obedient, but it's not one of the requirements for salvation. Right? So it's through Jesus Christ alone is our salvation. Not baptism, not the hand of a pastor on you, not whether you own a Bible or not. It's through the grace and mercy of Jesus Christ and faith in him, right? So salvation is used in three different ways in the Bible. There's saved. That's your initial when you become a follower of Jesus Christ. There's being saved. That's your life of obedience where salvation becomes to take hold of your life and you become more like Jesus. And there shall be saved. That's where everything is made perfect in heaven or in eternity. So the baptism piece is a shall be or is a being saved. It's a step of obedience to Christ. That's okay. What I understand.
2: Thank you.
1: I point you to Romans chapter 1 regarding the question of people who've never heard before. That Romans chapter 1 says if someone wants to discover who God is, there's enough evidence around them that if they honestly have an open and seeking heart, they will find him. That doesn't limit our need to be missionaries and proclaiming the love of Jesus, but it basically uses this phrase. It says, you are without excuse in the book of Romans. So I think it's chapter 1, I think verse 16, 17, 18, 19, right around in there.
0: 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Text messenger says the hour of hypocrisy is here. What do you think that text messenger means?
1: First of all, I don't know what they mean, but the idea of people saying that they're Christians and not living the values of Christianity and then pretending they are. So I have a couple of thoughts on that. One is in some ways, and I say this carefully, in some ways I'm a hypocrite, right? I don't live up into everything that I say and or believe. I want to, so that would mean in my head that I'm not truly a hypocrite, but some people may see, Pastor Paul said that he wants to be kind to people. I saw him be rude to somebody, so he's a hypocrite. In that context, if that's the way you're judging that, I am a hypocrite sometimes, right? It's not living up to what I say. But there's also the hypocrite that doesn't live up to their what they say and pretend that they do. That's the real definition of hypocrite, right? And so I think the hour of hypocrisy is grand right now. I don't know if it's any greater than it has been in the past, but people are definitely, I say this very carefully, especially in our part of the world where people's morality makes them think that they're Christians rather than their relationship with Jesus. And so that pretense or pretending is very evident that salvation is through Jesus Christ alone, not by being just a good person. And I think a lot of people that attend church and hang out in church or hang out with other people who are followers of Jesus think they're Christian or act like they're Christian, even though they've never surrendered their heart to Jesus.
0: 775-5559, you're on KNOX with Pastor Paul Knight. Good morning.
3: So, you know, that texter, when people text in, things like that, kind of drives me crazy because everyone's a hypocrite. And if you think that you're not a hypocrite, at least at some point or piece in your life, then you need to take a long, hard look in the mirror at yourself. Because everyone is hypocritical.
1: Right now, go ahead. But I do think right now that that hypocrisy is more evident than maybe it has been in other times in our lifetime, right? Because people really are pretending, right? Or they're using their faith for personal gain and those kinds of things without admitting that. So again, I don't know what the texter meant, but I think I see what they're saying.
3: Yeah, no, I would agree with that. And that's part of the reason that I have a problem sometimes with churches and organized religion and stuff, because I see people going to church and then condemning others for their behaviors, but they're doing the same behaviors themselves. You know what I mean? So it's like, you shouldn't condemn somebody for their behavior if you're choosing to use the same behavior yourself, right? And the only person I have to answer to in the end for anything I've ever done or do is God. Right. So he's the judge of everything we do. And so, but when people say, well, you know, this is hypocrisy hour or whatever, everybody, and I'm talking everybody who listens to the station, is a hypocrite at some piece or point in their life. So if you think that you're not a hypocrite, like I said, you need to take a long, hard look in the mirror, because it doesn't matter if it's religion or if it's not religion. It's just your daily life. Everybody's hypocritical. And I get so sick and tired of people thinking that they're better than somebody else because they, you know, because they haven't done something or because they have done something or whatever. It's just, it's so sickening to hear that. And we just all need to just live our daily lives and do better every day so that we can serve the person that we're supposed to serve.
1: Okay. Can I make a comment?
0: Mm-hmm.
1: Are you still there?
0: Yeah. She's there.
1: Okay. So I want to go back quite a ways to what you said. You made a comment about not liking go to church, organized religion and stuff like that. So what I would tell you is find a church that either is disorganized, if that's what you're looking for, but you cannot grow faithful to Jesus Christ without obeying him. And he commands us to gather with people, right? You cannot become a mature follower of Jesus apart from relationships with other Christians. So that's the first thing. And the other thing is, if the reason you don't go to church is hypocrites, Jesus calls all kinds of people together on purpose to worship him. And if a hypocrite is standing between you and Jesus, the hypocrite is one step closer to you, to Jesus, than you are. If the hypocrite's standing between you and Jesus or you and God's people, that individual is one step closer. Right? Because putting yourself in the presence of God acknowledges the power of God to change even the hypocrite's life. Now, again, I think hypocrites are all of us who don't live up to who we say we want to be or are. There's a lot of work to do, but don't let that stop you from hanging out with people who are seeking genuinely faith in Jesus.
3: Yeah, no. And I mean, I do have a circle of people that I, you know, that I spend time with that are, you know, that are faith-based, like I am, that have the same feelings that I do, but we don't, you know, we're just people that just don't necessarily believe that we have to seek out a church every Sunday to profess our faith in. And it's just a different way of being. But I grew up in a family that went to church every Sunday and had a mother that was heavily involved in church life. And I mean, I've been baptized, confirmed, you know, all the rest of that stuff. You know, my kids are baptized, confirmed, you know, have a following in God. I mean, hell, I even taught Sunday school. So, I mean, I have a following in God. I've read the Bible several times. I just don't feel like for me to have a relationship with God, I just don't feel like I need to attend church every Sunday to have my relationship with God. That's something I have to work on, though, and I recognize I have to work on that. So I don't need anybody to tell me I have to work on that. I know that that's a step I have to work on in my life. And maybe at some point when I have a lot less going on and other things that I'm dealing with personally, I'll get there.
0: Appreciate the call. 775-5559. You're on KNOX. Good morning.
4: Good morning.
0: Hi there.
4: So I was going to ask this question from based off of the first caller, but maybe this can relate to the discussion that's been going on. Going back to First Romans, where there's enough evidence that anybody should see the power of God, and in that sense, I was wondering, or initially I was wondering, that if given that there wasn't books and there wasn't people everywhere and everything like that, maybe somebody in some far, far away place who did not have access to missionaries or anything like that, but looked around and saw how beautifully designed this world is and how wonderful it's made for our benefits, and they think to themselves, maybe they don't know the name, you know, maybe they don't know Yahweh or whatever, but they think, man, this is wonderful, you know, the person who made this for me is mighty and wonderful, and you know, I praise his existence. Although he doesn't have the context, doesn't have the Bible, doesn't have the Jesus necessarily for that. And I was going to wondering what the thoughts, Pastor Paul's thoughts were on that person then, dovetailing off of the first caller, getting to heaven, even though not even being in, not necessarily being instructed in a church life, but understanding that the, you know, God is there. And in that sense, and then dovetailing off of the last caller, does that also swim in that direction where maybe we're called to gather and things like that? But there again, if you are completely separate and you're in your own little place, or you know, a village 2,000 years ago where you had no context and no ability to be able to gather these things, maybe you realized it and then you started talking to, you know, talking to your family, your villagers, whatever. And what would his thoughts be in that sense, or how that relates to getting to God?
1: Yeah. So here's what I say. First of all, I'm not to judge, right? And a person's heart is between them and God, right? But the scriptures teach that people are without excuse and that we are to gather together. Now, here's what I would say. There is evidence of missionaries all through history who have gone into a village, and the village and or people in the village had discovered something about God, something about their inability to live up into God's standards, even though they didn't know what they were. They knew that they fell short and were calling on God for his mercy and his grace. And I believe that I can't prove this. I believe that those people who have called on God for his mercy and grace and something to help them, I believe that God is working in them. Right. And so I do believe that in Jeremiah, it says, if you see me, I will be found by you. If you seek me with all your heart, I'll be found by you. And so people who genuinely seek faith in Christ, even if they don't know his name, I believe can have salvation. Now, in our culture, like, it's hard to find anybody who doesn't know who Jesus is. So the choice that comes when you bend your knee to him or not and surrender your life to him, you can't just say in our culture, because, again, everybody knows or has heard. You can't just say, well, I didn't really know all that was going on. Now, the other piece, church, right? If you don't have a church, God isn't going to, like, say, oh, well, you screwed up. Except that the idea of gathering is very important in the Bible. So it's not whether you go to heaven or not, whether you gather or not. It's if you don't gather, you don't continue to grow spiritually, right? Or you're stifled spiritually. And so the importance of connecting with other followers of Christ is very, very important. But it's not whether you go to heaven or not, or spend eternity with God or not. That part is only through Jesus Christ.
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0: 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Our segment with Pastor Paul. Your questions entertained at 775-5559. Text messenger says, does Pastor Paul remember Jim Jones?
1: Yeah, I do. Not personally, but I remember reading about him.
0: Share with the class.
1: For sure. He was the pastor who worked out of Waco, Texas. He was a heretic. He was a cult leader and encouraged people at the end of his ministry to drink poison-laced Kool-Aid. And I don't remember how many people died. Hundreds of people died, I believe, what it was. And they
0: That's where the phrase drink the Kool-Aid comes from.
1: Yeah, exactly. Mm-hmm. That's exactly where it comes from. Mm-hmm. And people followed him to their death. I think it was believing that Jesus was coming soon anyway, so they should just do that, or that someone was coming to capture them as leaders. I can't remember exactly what he said to make them do that, but kids, parents, all kinds of people did that, and it's tragic. That is one of the reasons that, like I say this, don't just go by what I say, go what the Bible teaches, right? And so I always examine what you're being told by somebody according to the scriptures. But that's only if you actually believe the scriptures. If you don't believe what the scriptures teach, and if you don't believe what your pastor says or something, you're kind of on your own. Then you do what most people do, is just determine their own faith and their own religion and go by what they think. And in the end, you have made yourself your own God and ruler. And so then you get you for the rest of eternity.
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0: From the Berkshire Hathaway Home Services Family Realty Newsroom, this is KNOX News with Alex Carminati.
1: A 36-year-old Pelican Rapids man is the 68th person to plead guilty in the Feeding Our Future fraud scheme. Abdi Rashid Duel pleaded guilty to committing wire fraud for his role in running fraudulent meal sites in Moorhead and Pelican Rapids. Court documents say that in 2021, Duel claimed to have served tens of thousands of meals to children. Duel submitted false meal count sheets, food purchase invoices, and rosters for kids served at the sites. He received nearly $1.1 million from the Minnesota Department of Education in order to manage the nonprofits he said he was running. Duel now faces a maximum sentence of 20 years in prison. Minnesota House Speaker and Republican gubernatorial candidate Lisa Damith has been endorsed by both the National Rifle Association and the Minnesota Gun Owners Caucus. Both organizations commend her for protecting Second Amendment rights. Damith is running against businessmen Kendall Qualls and Mike Lindell in the GOP primary on August 11th. Qualls is endorsed by the Minnesota GOP, and Lindell is endorsed by President Donald Trump. And the Marshall County Fair starts today in Warren. This year is the 118th version of the fair, and it will last from July 22nd through July 26th. Staff from KNOX Radio will be on site later this afternoon, including morning show host Brian Michaels. You can learn more about the fair by going online to marshallcountyfair.org. 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
2: 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We'll take a look at your KNOX 5-day forecast from staff meteorologist Mark Ewens, and it looks like this. Today, lots of sun, a seasonally warm high of 82. Light winds. Tonight, we'll see fair skies, a low of 61, south winds to 12. Thursday, mainly sunny skies and a warmer high of 88. Friday, we'll see a late day storm and a high of 91. Saturday and Sunday, mainly dry skies with highs 90 to 95. Right now, it's 65. Weather throughout the hour. Mark Ewan's forecast, severe weather information. 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

0: 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Good morning. It is 10:38. My name's Noah Chalaya. I am your host. Delighted to be here with you. Your questions for Pastor Paul entertained at 775-5559. Text messenger says, don't hermits live away from others?
1: Yes.
0: Text messenger
1: says, that doesn't mean they're godly.
0: Text messenger says, hi guys, sick people need hospitals, sinners need churches. Thanks.
1: Yes, and emotionally sick people or people who struggle emotionally and mentally as well, and I would say physically, also need churches as well. One of the ways I like to refer to church is as a hospital, because all of us, none of us are fully healthy spiritually. And so we need to hang out with Jesus. Matter of fact, in the Gospel of Luke, Luke, the author of the Gospel, was a doctor, and he refers to Jesus as the physician, the great physician. So, it's good.
0: So what would you say to a person at a church who encounters a drunk person and calls the police and has them arrested? Like, not a drunk person who's making trouble, not somebody flipping over tables, that sort of thing. Just somebody who shows up to church drunk. Don't offer to give them a ride home. Don't say, hey, why don't you stay here till you sober up? Don't give them something to eat. Call the police and have them arrested.
1: So what I would prefer, mm-hmm. and I was in charge of this. I would prefer that people sit with that person and talk with them and hang out. If they're not being violent, if they're not being disruptive, mm-hmm. I think it's totally appropriate to let that person sit in the midst of the presence of God. Mm-hmm. And, you know, we all come with like messed up stuff in our lives. Right. And I am always surprised at how God reaches people. I've never believed church is just for the people who already have a relationship with Jesus. But in the book of Acts, it says that the Christians, the new believers, gathered in the temple courts daily, right? The temple courts were filled with Jewish people who were stuck in a religion without the Messiah. And so the Christians, like, gathered with non-Christians consistently. And so I think the church has always been called to be like an outpost for people. To be honest, Hope Church, that's one of the reasons we're in a mall and not on a corner someplace. Not that there's anything wrong with churches that are in the corner, right? But we wanted to be very, very accessible to people. And we discovered that after we were already there, that it was amazing. One of my favorite stories was sitting in our rented space in the mall, and a lady who walked her Kmart grocery cart down to the church. And I noticed her, and I left my office and went out, and she told me she had heard today that her sister had died, and she knew there was a church in the mall, and so she wanted to just come and figure out what she could say or how she should feel. And it was in that space of time that I realized this would probably never happen if I was in a traditional church building. Mm. And so I absolutely, like, love the idea. Like, in those days, when there was a Kmart, people would literally come into the church down the aisle with their grocery carts and sit in the church. And we have people all the time that wander in, many of them carrying all kinds of things. I'm sure we have people that are drug users, abusers, people who are under the influence of all kinds of things that attend periodically.
0: 775-5559, number to join us, call, text, join us in the chat room, knoxradio.com/live. Christians are told and called out by other Christians if they're doing wrong and living in blatant sin.
1: Yeah. I don't think that's always wrong. There's a way to do that. I think that's one of the things, iron sharpens iron, which is one of the Proverbs, is that if you have a friend or a person that you care about, I think you owe it to that person, if you care about them, to help them see when they're in error. But you do that in a way of kindness and love and affection, not just to, like, slap them in the face with the truth. So, I've said this a bunch. I would be very careful about calling out other Christians online because I think we can be honest about in public settings about sin, right, when there's a sin. But our job, we're not sin police, right? And so I think – so I'm backpedaling here. I think we can – speak the truth, but But if you're doing it to like prove a point, like you can be right, and that's not the goal of Jesus. The goal of Jesus is righteous. And so if we can speak the truth in a way that helps move people, but also every time you post online, you realize that there's probably more non-Christians that read what you're saying. And if what you're writing, it helps the non-Christian as well, that's beautiful. If it just gives them more fuel for their fires, then you're probably doing God's kingdom a disservice. And there's a fine line there. And most of it has to do with the heart of the poster. But yeah, we're called to encourage. Like I have a group of friends that I hang out with, and there's been several times in the last 25 years where one of them has pulled me aside and say, hey, when you say that or things like that, and they kind of correct me gently because they care about me.
0: 775-5559, number to join us. Call, text, join us in the chat room, knoxradio.com/live. Text messenger says, did he just say that Hermans aren't godly? Kind of judgy. What about those who take a vow of silence?
1: So what I intended to say, I can't remember how I said it, is that it is not godly to be by yourself forever. Like even the monasteries back in the days, like in Ireland and Scotland and stuff, they were a community of people that gathered together. And I just visited several of them a couple of years ago in Scotland, and they invited people from town in. Now there's moments in time, like I've taken silent retreats and done that where you go off by yourself. But if the perpetual part of your life is alone, I do not believe that's what God calls us to do.
0: There's a balance here, right? I think that there is a balance between, I'll give you an example. The extroverts of the world are absolutely toxic to new introverts, right? So somebody walks into a church for the first time and they get inundated with 10 people up in their face and smiling and shaking their hand and grabbing and touching them and whatever else. And if you've ever met somebody who is a recluse or a hermit or wants to be largely just left alone, is probably the worst possible thing that you can do. And there is a I don't know what you want to call it, a habit or a tradition or whatever, where from the front of the stage, somebody will say, turn and meet somebody or say hi or whatever else. And to everybody who is social, people that want to meet people that, you know, want to be included in those things, that's maybe the best time in the morning, because it's the opportunity to, oh my gosh, there was this social awkwardness where I didn't feel like I could say hi to this person or didn't feel like I could interact. And now I can turn around and meet all of these people. And meanwhile, you've got a collection of people who it will literally drive them out the door. So I think there was a role for both the hermits of the world to be gentle guides for those that feel like they want to be left alone, and invite them gently and cautiously into the house of God. And I think there is a role for people who are, you know, for lack of a better way to say this, beat you to death with sunshine kind of people, and their opportunity to go be out there and be welcoming to people who walk through the door. Because it can also be caustic if you walk through the door and expect a group of people to say hi to you and everybody's just facing forward and everybody kind of ignores you. Then it's like, well, I'm not going back there again either, right? It's about balance.
1: Right. And even the way you're describing the hermit, you're describing a hermit who helps other people, mm-hmm. right? Who are introverts. That's not the technical definition of a hermit.
0: Sure, but I would argue that it is surgical and it is delicate and it is reserved, right? It is not the way that you help those people is you stay silently on the walls or around until they approach you, and then you immediately respond. You don't approach them.
1: Or you approach with a gentle hi.
0: No. As a person who employs a tremendous amount of people who are socially awkward and are hermits and want to be left alone and all the rest of it, and as a person who naturally gravitates that way himself, I'll tell you point blank, you walk up to me and you can, as cautiously as you want, you're in my space. I don't know you. I don't want to be talking to you. Why are you here? Why are you talking to me? Leave me alone.
1: Okay. So being married to an introvert, right, I would say that she would say, and she's not here, I can't ask her, that a gentle hello is better than ignoring her. So here's the thing. We have to be sensitive to the person we're speaking to, right? Pay attention to where they put their eyes, where they, you know, if they divert when you walk forward, you know, just, but I think the greater danger is to ignore somebody. And so if you're a massive introvert and someone says hi, that may be just one of the things that the Lord says, okay, breathe deep, relax, right? If you're a massive introvert and the person turns away because they're a massive, if you're a massive extrovert and the person turns away after you say hello, don't take it personal, take a deep breath and realize that's one of the things that God has. So it's being sensitive to the people.
0: Yeah, balance. So right to your point, text messenger says, I've been antisocial my whole life. Going to church and constantly and asked to participate and being involved is very hard for me to do. Then they ask me for my time and they ask me for my money. Then they get mad when I ask where the money is going.
1: Well, I think you should always be able to ask where the money's going. But again, what I would say is all of that is voluntary. The ask isn't, the ask doesn't have to be offensive. Now, some churches maybe it is, right? But part of being a part of the church community, according to the command of God, is generosity and those kinds of things. So figure out how to deal with that. And realize that just because they ask doesn't mean you have to give. You know, sometimes this is one of the things that Bonnie and I really, Bonnie, for those of you that don't know, is my wife, especially when in the year, our early years of marriage, when we were like counting nickels, trying to figure out how to make ends meet. When we were asked to give for a graduation gift or this gift or that, we had to really wrestle with, you know, we don't have to do that just because someone asked. It is just as holy to say no if God wants you to say no as it is to say yes if God wants you to say, hey, yes. It's doing what God wants you to do, right? And so I think so often we go by peer pressure and we think just because someone asked, we have to give. There are certain places I never give. Like I get a bunch of invitations, partly because I'm a public person, a bunch of invitations to give to a whole variety of things. Bonnie and I are very careful about what we give, right? And sometimes we do it on a whim, but that's rare. We're generally planned and prayerful about our giving.
0: 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Another text messenger says it's called an introvert. Let's do this. We'll take the last break here. We'll wrap it up with Paul next. Oh, no, we won't. We'll go to your question. You're on KNOX with Pastor Paul Knight. Good morning.
2: Hey, good morning, guys. Pastor, I got a question for you that I get asked quite a bit, actually. Maybe you could help me. So why do you think, or do we know, why people were so believing back in those days of the story of the birth of Christ? If somebody were to be engaged now and the fiance revealed she was pregnant, but she was a virgin and they hadn't gotten married yet, people, you know what people would think. I mean, most people, it'd be like on Jerry Springer. But back in those days, people just believed it. They just like, okay, you know, the Holy Spirit. I mean, I'm not saying I don't believe it, but it's, how do we get thousands of years later that's the backbone of Christianity? Like, in order to have the crucifixion and the resurrection, you have to have the birth. Well, I just want to know how they just believe that, you know, until later in life when he, you know, for more miracles and things and all that. But when he was a baby and a teenager and all that, how did those people just believe that, oh yeah, this right here, this is the Son of God. He's going to be crucified and he's going to raise again. And I'm just curious what your thoughts are on that, because it's hard for me to rationalize that when people ask me that, because it's just, we just believe it. So
1: they did just believe it. The guy she was engaged with was planning to divorce her, which in that culture, an engagement was like a legal binding thing. He was planning on breaking the legal binding until he was visited by God, right? Elizabeth, her aunt, was visited as well, right? And so it took the intervention of God for people. And then I don't know what the townspeople thought, right? What I do know is Mary went away to her aunt's house for a period of time. for Aunt Elizabeth, who was John the Baptist's mother. And maybe that was because the townspeople didn't believe her. Right. And so I think the belief came through the revelation of God. And then for some, as they studied scripture and they realized in the book of Isaiah, it says that a virgin will give birth. And maybe some of them thought, well, maybe. But I think a lot of that understanding came later after his resurrection, when they began to read the scriptures and when it was revealed through the Holy Spirit that, you know, she was born of a virgin, or he was born of a virgin, and those kinds of things as they were revealed and told. And then, just as you said, as the evidence of his life declared who he was, right, it made sense how he started. From the very beginning, the idea was that he was born of a virgin, of those who were close to him. But I just like today, I think a lot of people have trouble with that, right? That doesn't limit its truth just because it's hard to believe. That is evidence of the supernatural God that we serve. So I think that's a very fair question, right? And I would go to Joseph. He didn't believe at first. And can you imagine for him what that belief meant, that he would have to live with all his friends snickering around his back that his girlfriend got pregnant and it's not his kid?
0: Pastor Bob, before we get out of here, do you want to leave us with anything?
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0: I love it. I appreciate the time, sir. We'll catch up with you again next week.
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11: ABC News, I'm Sherry Preston. President Trump is right now at Dover Air Force Base for the dignified transfer of the remains of four service members killed in the Middle East. Before leaving the White House, he told reporters what he was going to say to the parents of those killed.
12: All I'm going to say is we love you, we love your child, and that's what they are to them. They're their children. There's no games, no nothing. That's their child.
11: Earlier today, the president warned Iran that the U.S. will destroy one bridge or one power plant every time Iran shoots at a ship in the Strait of Hormuz. It's still unclear how 18-year-old Nolan Wells died. He was out with friends on a barrier island off the Gulf Coast when he went missing. His body found days later. The autopsy saying at the time that he drowned, an independent autopsy lists the cause of death as undetermined. Tropical storm Bertha is expected to make landfall as early as later today. The storm has been weakening but could still bring high winds and rough surf to the area south of New Orleans. This is ABC News. It's back to court in about an hour for captured Venezuelan President Nicolas Maduro. ABC's Peter Haralambos is expected to be in the courtroom.
13: Maduro and his wife Celia Flores last appeared in a courtroom in March, where their lawyers unsuccessfully

0: pushed to have the case thrown out because the Treasury Department had blocked the Venezuelan government from paying for their defense lawyers. They've since withdrawn that motion after the Trump administration in April began allowing the Venezuelan government to cover their legal fees. The judge in the case has not yet scheduled a trial date. Peter Haralambos, ABC News.
1: Mexico has filed criminal complaints with prosecutors' offices in eight states in the U.S. in connection with the death of Mexican nationals in ICE detention centers or during ICE raids. 14 Mexican nationals have died in ICE detention centers, and three others have died in operations since May of last year, at least according to the Mexican government. Today is Prince George's 13th birthday, the palace releasing a new photo of the young prince on its social media pages. I'm Sherry Preston, ABC News.
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3: The Grand Forks City Council presented the city's proposed 2027 budget at Monday's council meeting. The city council mentioned possible cuts to arts and humans needs and proposed cutting over $318,000 combined in funds to both programs. Travis Clark is an associate psychology professor at UND. He attended Monday's meeting to voice his opinion after he saw there would be possible cuts.
4: It made me want to come in and express my support for something to offset that decrease in funding or complement that funding, because I'm disappointed to see that being zeroed out.
3: Both programs are funded through the city's Economic Development Fund, which is financed by sales tax collections. Mayor Brandon Bochensky suggested the same cuts to funding for both grants last year, before it was eventually included in the 2026 budget. The U.S. Department of Health and Human Services has awarded more than $3.6 million in grants to both the University of North Dakota and the North Dakota Department of Health and Human Services. UND will receive $2.1 million for research and workforce training through the Transcend Initiative. The North Dakota Department of Health and Human Services will receive $1.5 million through the CDC's Epidemiology and Laboratory Capacity for Prevention and Control Program. For KNOX News, I'm Alex Carminati.
5: Thank you, Alex. Our next update from Alex Carminati in the KNOX Newsroom is on the way at 11:30. 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We'll take a look at your KNOX 5-day forecast from staff meteorologist Mark Ewens, and it looks like this today. Lots of sun, seasonally warm high of 82, light winds. Tonight we'll see fair skies, a low of 61, south winds to 12. Thursday, we'll see mainly sunny skies, a warmer high of 88. Friday, we'll see a late day storm and a high of 91. Saturday and Sunday, mainly dry with highs 90 to 95. Right now, it's 68. Weather throughout the hour, Mark Ewens forecast, severe weather information. 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

0: News Radio 1310 KNOX 107.9 103.3 FM. Joining me via the magic of the telephone, it is Dr. Kevin Fire. He from Fire Audiology. Welcome in, sir.
1: Good morning, Noah. How are you doing this fine, seasonably warm day?
0: It's great. It is absolutely wonderful. It's 68 degrees outside, Dr. Fire. We're below 100 degrees. I can go outside. I can spend more than 30 seconds outside without risking heat exhaustion. It's a wonderful day.
1: Well, and it's funny because 2 weeks ago when I was unable to participate in the show, I was in Texas. I don't know if I had told you that or not, but my wife Peggy's youngest daughter, Anna, was getting married. And originally when I thought of who gets married in Central Texas in the middle of July, my trepidation was well-founded because it was hot and it was humid down there. So when we were outside for cocktail hour right before the reception, oh my goodness, I looked down and I was literally sort of sweating around my shoes down my pant legs. So it was hot and came back to some hot weather, but it's certainly beautiful now. I went out for a nice long walk on the Greenway last night and just thoroughly enjoyed it. No mosquitoes and just a beautiful evening. And it's a great time of year to be in Grand Forks, North Dakota, isn't it?
0: 100%. Here's the thing. Yeah. I am glad. You know what I look at it? I look at these super hot months as nothing more than an opportunity to exemplify gratitude. So it just makes me grateful that I live in a place where it is going to cool off. This is at most is going to last. We get like 60 nice days a year and then it will cool off and it will be quote unquote normal temperature for those of us that like living in an igloo, and it'll be great. It'll be absolutely great. So I'm nothing but grateful.
1: Yes. Well, and I think you and I mentioned that saying before, there's no, what is it? There's no weather that's too cold. It's just a poor choice in clothing or something that's like that. Right. So if you're too cold, you're just not picking your clothing correctly. So anyway, right. Yeah. So lots of fun things today for you. If you don't have any questions for me,
0: I have no questions for you. Tell me what's new in the world of audiology this week.
1: Well, a couple of different things. One is a little bit of brag about the practice, not bragging about myself. I'm bragging about the people who work here at Fire Audiology and Hearing Center. We, for 10 of the last 12 years, have been selected. I actually have a commercial on KNOX that says 9 of the last 11 years, we've been selected as the best hearing care center in the region. And now we got the new vote came out this year for audiology centers and hearing aid centers. And we have a run of 10 of the last 12 years. So that's a shout out to my staff and the great, great things that they do here at our clinic. And it was nice that our patients kind of recognized us and voted for that and so on. So that's a shout out to the other people who work here, because without what they do, we would not be successful at all. So that was one little point I wanted to bring up. So second point was, I actually have had an evaluation done of essentially our pricing. And what they did was they actually took the pricing at virtually all of the centers in the two areas that they compared our pricing to for any hearing instruments that somebody may need, was the Midwest and the Pacific Northwest. So they didn't look at places like the East Coast and so on, because that may not be particularly reflective of what our region would be like. But they looked at the Midwestern United States and the Pacific Northwest, and our prices are actually so much lower than our competition that their suggestion was, you really need to raise your prices, Dr. Fire, because you're anywhere from about 20 to 35% lower at any given level of technology than the average price that would be charged at competitive practices to you. And the answer is, no, we're not going to do that. I mean, that was their suggestion, essentially just, I think, to pad profit margin a little bit. But I always have looked at, we need to charge what we need to charge to keep doing what we do, and we don't need to charge more than that. So it's funny because they were like, oh, you're gonna love this information we have for you. You ought to be raising your prices by about 20 to 35%. And the answer is, I just wanted to know how we stacked up. And mm-hmm. the answer is we are much less expensive. So we try to make it as I just tell patients when I talk to them that I try to guard their investment as jealously as though I were investing in it myself, because obviously the highest return on investment is if you have great success and you didn't have to invest a lot of your hard earned dollars to get that. So, so kind of two good news things where, we've been picked again as the best hearing care center in our region. And, you don't have to pay more to get that kind of level of service and technology. So I was just wanted to, I never really toot our own horn, but I thought maybe today I kind of would a little bit.
0: You know,
1: so,
0: if I can add on to your horn tooting, so to speak, could you talk to me? Here's something that I don't really know what the words are here, but you are something of a business guy and somebody who I've leaned on personally to ask advice. And I think that's what allows you to do, to be of service to people at the lowest possible. You're not compromising quality to get there. And yet you have a good balance. You're not just taking a wet finger in the air and saying, I'm not going to raise prices. It'll be fine. You've done I know you well enough to know you've done extraordinary, not complicated, but very detailed math analysis of what your business needs to do to be able to keep going that way. You don't spend a gajillion dollars on remodeling the office. You don't spend a gajillion dollars on the nicest desks or the nicest computers or the nicest wall ornaments or those sorts of things. So it's not like there is no cost to your business to do this. But can you talk a little bit, just as a general business owner, to other people out there that own businesses, how you've navigated that, you know, over the past years, and to the extent that you're interested or willing, can you talk a little bit about how you structure real estate to make sure that you're not stealing anything, you're not doing anything illegal, but you are structuring it in the best possible way for your business?
1: Sure. Well, a couple of ways, and it starts with me by first of all knowing what it costs to run my business. So, I have employees and I compensate them, I think, very, very well. I actually look at things like the Bureau of Labor Statistics and find out in a particular job, in a particular kind of setting, what do typical jobs pay? And I tend to pay my employees at the highest end of that range. And the reason for that is because if they do a good job, I want them to want to stay with me. And I'm again, love the fact that they treat our patients so well. So first thing is know what it costs to actually run your business. The second thing I carefully look at is what are called my COGS. COGS are, it just stands for the cost of goods sold. So I know essentially down to the penny from every manufacturer of hearing aids, and we work with all of them, every level of technology and what that costs us at the clinic here. And a lot of times I've been very successful at negotiating somewhat better prices from the manufacturers as well. I know they've got margin built into those devices. I'm smart enough to know that when they build hearing instruments, that their build costs are really not very different from a basic technology to an incredibly advanced technology. It's really in the software. So I work very hard at negotiating with my suppliers to say, you know, what can you do for me? And they've been, you know, I look at every year what our COGS are, and they have kept about the same over time. So it's not like I am paying a lot more for my product every single year. I'm able to negotiate to say, can you keep your prices where they were? Because if you can keep your price where they were, I can keep my prices where they are for my patients. So that's another thing, is really looking carefully at what it costs for the products themselves, and then determine, okay, what is a reasonable amount of what we call retained earnings or net profit in the company? And some companies want to basically, you know, shoot for the stars and say, hey, if I can make more, I'm going to try and really inflate that net earnings or that cost. The retained earnings or that net profit in the company. And sometimes you'll see companies start to do that when they're looking to sell because they want it to look particularly attractive to a buyer. But to me, I just want it to look like a well-capitalized company By that, what I mean is I keep enough retained earnings in the business that I don't have to go take loans. And that's another good thing is if you can run your business on what we would call a cash basis, meaning that you've kept enough in there, you've saved enough that, hey, if expenses do come up, if you have, I need a new piece of otoacoustic emission equipment. That's about $30,000 to get that piece of equipment. Okay. One way to do it is to go finance that. Another way to do it is to have the money in your own company to be able to pay for it and not have to pay those additional financing fees and so on. So I think if you analyzed my business from a business standpoint, you'd say he runs a pretty tight ship over there. He's not wasting a lot of money. He's actually negotiated some pretty good costs for the products that he's putting on his patients. His employees are well compensated. I don't make a lot more than the more highly compensated members of my practice. So I'm not like somebody where they say the owner makes 30 times what the next highest paid member of the practice makes. I love what I do and I try and take the long view and say, I never want someone to leave this practice and say, wow, I felt like somebody was really twisting my arm there and really trying to get me into something I wasn't really ready to get into, because that's so short-sighted. Mm-hmm. So I think those ways of navigating that, keeping the costs low, are what can you negotiate with your suppliers? What can you do in terms of making sure you have well-compensated employees? And what can you do to run a tight enough ship that you don't need to be borrowing money to do things, because then you have to pay back, both that note as well as the interest on the note. Those are probably the big things.
0: 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Good morning.
2: Sounds like you run your business kind of like I do. So that's good. Unlike the school board. I said that out loud. Sorry. Hey, I got a question, Dr. Fire. I had a crown put in on one of my back molars about just over 2 weeks ago. Last week, and it went really well. It felt good on there, everything. Last week, I was eating a hamburger, and I bit into on that crown. There was a bone in there, and I hit it hard, and it hurt. It made me stop and go, oof. And I had to sit there for a few seconds. And then later on, it felt like my ear plugged up. I have tinnitus in both ears. I'm a longtime listener to you too. My left ear then seemed like it's halfway plugged up, and now it's been 1 week today that it still feels like it's plugged up. I've kind of looked it up. I've kind of seen some stuff. What do you think it is? And then how much longer do I wait here? I did talk to my dentist, and they said they're going to call me next week and maybe have me come in if it's still that way.
1: Yeah, a couple of different things. Number one, and it happened, you felt like it plugged up immediately after you had that kind of impact on the crown there, you had kind of an immediate plugging sensation when that happened. Is that right?
2: I don't quite recall that. It was just, it made it sore and tender. I know that.
1: Yeah. A couple of things. Number one, when you are having dental work done that requires the shaping of a tooth, and generally crowns, they do have to do some grinding and so on to be able to do that. You are being exposed to a very high frequency sound due to the high speed drill that would be used. And that is being passed through bone conduction directly into your inner ear. So if you noticed while they were kind of drilling on you, you probably heard the drill sound sort of inside your head every time they touched the tooth as they were shaping it. So the question I would have is, was there the possibility of some what we would call temporary threshold shift? But that would have been more noticeable to you kind of right after you came out of having the dental treatment. But there is some evidence that sometimes there's a delay in that effect for sometimes up to 48 to 72 hours. You can get this kind of a rebound where hearing will drop off for a short period of time. Usually a couple of weeks it will be declined and then it will come back. The second possibility is that it maybe isn't related to that at all and could be something else that, like, for instance, you have maybe a little bit of a fusion in that middle ear space, a little bit of fluid buildup there that just was kind of coincidental with having some dental work and having something that was painful in that ear, but maybe not caused by it. Can you pop your ear? Can you plug your ear and kind of do what's called a Valsalva, gently blow and kind of hear that ear pop or ventilate that ear? Can you do that? Or if you can't do it, then there may be a bit of essentially maybe from the pain that you felt, there was some tensioning of a muscle called the tensor vili palatini muscle. And usually that will pull the eustachian tube open, but sometimes it also kind of pulls it shut and holds it shut. And if you can't pop that ear, I'd be suspicious that it's something in the eustachian tube. So try that for me, if you don't mind. Just see if you can pop your ear while you're listening here. Can you make that pop?
2: I already tried to do that this morning, blowing. I tried the plugging my nose and swallowing that you said last week.
1: The Toynbee.
2: And I've been chewing some gum too. No.
1: Yeah, and none of that's working? Okay.
2: I was waiting for you to come on air to ask all this stuff because I've been trying to gum and everything.
1: I'd say, then it probably is the eustachian tube. That's surely what it sounds like to me, that you've got essentially a pressure equalization issue between your middle ear and your throat. The one other thing you could potentially try is you could try like Nasacort, because again, if that is irritated in some reason, there's some inflammation there, maybe from the procedure while it was going on. The opening of that eustachian tube is back in what's called the nasopharynx, so it's the throat kind of behind your nasal area. And if that got dried out or irritated and has led to that eustachian tube being kind of swollen up and shut, if you use something like Nasacort, which is over the counter, I like it better than Flonase. I get just the generic version of that, and you can get it probably anywhere there's a pharmacy. And try that and do that for a couple of days and then try to ventilate your ear. Do the, slowing and plug your nose and then blow with your nose plugged, because that will oftentimes take inflammation off the eustachian tube and might be able to ventilate it. If that doesn't give you some relief, I'd say, come on in. We could quickly do a tympanogram on you to just measure your middle ear pressure. That would only take a few moments to check that. And if that didn't show anything, I'd also do then a high frequency hearing test, because if you do show what's called a noise notch, it's kind of a particular pattern that shows up from noise exposure. I would guess that that's something that's going to kind of run its course. Usually within a few weeks, if you've had what we call a temporary threshold shift, it will just naturally heal and recover from that. But it's sounding more and more to me like it may just be something coincidental with the dental work, but maybe not due to the dental work. But we'd know more if we could see your ear pressure and what your high frequency hearing looked like.
2: Perfect. Thanks for all the detail on that. I'll wait till next week and go from there.
1: Okay, perfect. Very good. Thanks.
0: 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Text messages says, could you ask Dr. Fire if this gun is worth a hoot and what's with the scope and case clips siding? And so they send a link to, it looks like an AR-15 that's made by Aero Precision. Oh, my goodness. An Aero Precision SPR-2. I won't read the serial number on the air, but it's pretty cool. What do you think of Aero Precision, generally speaking?
1: They're good. They make really nice ARs. I put them in that range with like Daniel Defense and some of those other, kind of higher end ARs. I like them a lot. Everybody's building ARs now. This literally, if you would like an AR-15 or what many people colloquially call a modern sporting rifle, because they are the most commonly sold type rifles now, of any type, you're really living in the golden age of that, because they are at all different price points. I mean, you can really get some very, very high end products put on them. When I shot AR-15 competitively in what's called NRA service rifle matches, I ended up getting mine from White Oak Armament out of Illinois, and they made very high-end barrels and high-end receivers and so on. But Aero Precision made really good stuff. Daniel Defense makes good stuff. But, heck, I've had really good success. I have several ARs from Stag Arms, which I would put in a much more middle of the road. I have a good friend that I shoot with, and he has a very inexpensive lower from Eagle Arms, and I bet his whole rifle all up was maybe $450 with everything on it. And while it's not what I would consider a precision AR, it certainly is very functional and can shoot a couple inch groups. So I think Arrow makes great ARs. I really do. I think they're generally very, very good. And again, you know, you can just look online and find them for, you know, anywhere from $450 up to, you know, probably $3,400 would be your real top premier AR. But we are in the golden age of modern sporting rifles, that's for sure.
0: Take the break here. We'll continue with Dr. Fire next. Your questions, your thoughts, they're all entertained at 775-5559.

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0: 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Text messenger says, can you ask Dr. Fire for an update on his land in Ohio and the data center?
1: Oh, in Conneaut. Yeah, good question. The answer is that's in Conneaut, Ohio. Apparently the city council is moving very slowly. They're saying they want to hear from everyone. They are talking about possibly, again, at least the proposal from the company is to put it either kind of south of I-90, which would be out away from the main city center, or kind of east of the city center. The problem is they start to run out of room because they've actually built a private penitentiary over there, a corrections institution over there. Lake Erie Correctional Institute was built there. I am actually traveling back to Conneaut in August. I think it's August 9th or August 10th, to stay a few days at our family place. And I'm going to see if that works into the time when the city council is going to be meeting, or even potentially the county commissioners of Ashtabula County. I'm going to try and get on their agenda and visit with them. Because, again, these are things that, you know, somebody who is looking at, again, economic development may be saying things like, you know, we can bring jobs, we can bring money, we can increase real estate values and so on, and not see some of the other health issues that they may inadvertently be facing down the road. So great question. Thank you for listening and asking about that. But it's Conneaut, Ohio, and I think they actually have even a website for the individuals who are bringing up some concerns. There's actually a name of an organization that's bringing their concerns forward. But I'm going to try and see if I can get, if they're meeting, I'm going to try and get on the agenda there that second week of August. So
0: yeah. I love it. I appreciate the time, Dr. Fire. Before we get out of here, how do people get a hold of you? How do they take advantage of your services?
1: Well, I'm going to say one more thing.
0: Sure.
1: Be sure you listen next week because I have some amazing data that's coming out of the World Health Organization and also the Veterans Administration about treating hearing loss and preventing other neurological conditions other than dementia. So I'm going to talk about that next week. So that's going to be a fun one. But you can sure stop by our clinic at 121 North Washington Street. You can give us a call at 701-787-5862. That's 701-787-5862, or go to our website at HearingND, that's H-E-A-R-I-N-G, HearingND, like North Dakota.com.
0: I appreciate the time, sir. We'll catch up with you again next week, okay?
1: Very good. Thanks, Noah. You bet. Yep. Bye-bye.
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3: The Grand Forks City Council presented the city's proposed 2027 budget at Monday's council meeting. The preliminary budget proposal included mill valuations, which is expected to increase by roughly 3.9%. Although, the suggested mill levy amount for 2027 is 91.84, which is 0.1 mil less than what it was in 2026. City property tax bills are also expected to increase by around 2.3%. Mayor Brandon Bochensky says there might be increases, but with lower mills comes a decrease in inflation. He tells KNOX's Noah Chalaya.
4: If you're reducing mills, you're generally beating inflation. If you're adding mills, you're losing to inflation, which means you're becoming less efficient instead of more efficient. So we've 7 years in a row been able to reduce mills. I think three or four of those times it was enough so that you had an overall decrease because it was more than the revaluations. This year it's not. It's about a 2.3% increase. And that's, you know, it's a function of a little bit lower revenues that have been coming in. So that's, if we have lower sales tax revenue, we have lower revenue from the state and other sort of areas that ends up on property tax.
3: The council also approved scheduling the public hearing for the Ray Richards Golf Course Redevelopment Project pilot for September 8th. That vote passed 5-2. For KNOX News, I'm Alex Carminati.
0: Thank you, Alex. Our next update from Alex Carminati in the KNOX Newsroom on the way at 12:02. 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At 11:35, we'll take a look at your KNOX 5-day forecast from staff meteorologist Mark Ewens, and it looks like this. Today, Lots of sun. Seasonally warm high of 82. Light winds. Tonight, we'll see fair skies, a low of 61 with south winds to 12. Thursday, we'll see mainly sunny skies and a warmer high of 88. Friday, a late day storm and a high of 91. Saturday, though, and Sunday, it'll be mainly dry with highs 90 to 95. Right now, it's 72. Weather throughout the hour. Mark Ewan's forecast. 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
5: In no way do I wish to sidetrack you, but I don't know if I'll get a chance to call tomorrow. And this, I think a lot of people would find interesting. But have you heard the story out of New Jersey about all kinds of non-citizens on the voter rolls and some voting?
0: No. Give me the 30-second Cliff Note version.
5: Okay. Over 66 or about 6,600 people, non-citizens, are on the voting rolls in New Jersey. And over 400 of them voted in elections. Now, the governor, Mikey Sherrill, who is a Democrat, put out a very strong statement condemning that, you know, saying that this is not acceptable at all, and that there's no evidence of elections being swayed. However, after she got done talking, they said there were several elections in New Jersey where the vote was decided by only 10 votes.
0: Isn't it fascinating how the goalpost shifts? First it was, there's no election fraud. Then it was, well, there's no election fraud, but there's no evidence of any real big problems with it. It's not widespread. Then it's, oh, it's widespread and all over the place, but don't worry, because it there's no proof that just because they're on the voter rolls that they actually voted. Now the bar has shifted yet again to, yeah, well, they're on the voter rolls and they did vote, but it's not enough to actually change the election. Isn't it fascinating how it just keeps shifting?
5: Yep, yep, it is. And she said it was due to a software glitch.
0: Oh,
5: I don't care what the hell caused it.
0: Yeah, software glitch, yeah. Just a little update in the Office 365 there. That'll fix her.
5: Yeah, so I don't know if you want to look into it all or not, or bring it up with Dr. Jindrasik tomorrow if I can't call in, but I just thought that would be maybe a interesting topic to discuss with him, because he is not exactly in line with our thinking of voter fraud.
0: Yeah, that's an understatement of the year. All right, hey, I appreciate
5: I hope I didn't sidetrack you.
0: No, you didn't. I appreciate you bringing it up. You know this game a little bit, and you bring it up at when we're in between stuff, and I appreciate that. All right, we'll take the break here. We'll wrap it up next. This is

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Good morning. It is 11:43. My name's Noah Chalaya. I am your host. Delighted to be here with you. Text messenger says it's 775-5559. I don't know if you want to talk about the roundtable between Park River and Grafton, but this is the dumbest idea in the farming community. With farmsteads on both sides of the road, it's actually an S-curve with two curves. Farm equipment needs to go through there. The state has their head up their backside. That's all I have to say. So you're going to help me a little bit. I was not familiar with the roundtable between Grafton and Park River. So if you can give me the 30-second cliff notes, I would appreciate it. Hey, we're doing something called Roofs for Veterans. It's a sweepstakes presented by Trinity Exteriors. Now, one deserving veteran is going to receive a brand new roof. And all you have to do to make that happen is go to KNOXradio.com/contests. There are oftentimes where there's multiple iterations of the contest or that there are multiple. This time, it's very, very simple. It's very easy for you to do. And I submit to you potentially one of the largest opportunities for impact. That is to say, you can put a roof over the head of a veteran. And I would tell you that this probably started after Vietnam, where the veteran went from being something that was very respected and we had a lot of gratitude towards them to where we just did not treat them very well at all. And we started to take our politics out on the people who served. And that wasn't fair to them. And I would tell you that it turned around a little bit in the 90s, maybe a little bit. You know, Black Hawk Down kind of shifted the mentality. And I think there was a little bit more support there. War on Terror. Again, at least initially, there I think there was a lot of support there for veterans. And then it kind of turned around again. But this is a way that KNOX partners with Trinity Exteriors to make sure that if we don't get anything else right in society, at least we can make sure that those that have risked making the ultimate sacrifice have the opportunity to have a roof over their heads, literally and figuratively. And it's real easy to do. All you have to do is to go over to KNOXradio.com/contests and click on, there's a big sign. In fact, there's a couple of them that you can participate in. Well, the other one is the Hometown Bracket Challenge. So that's still going on right now. You can click on that. But all you have to do is click on the big American flag with the big roof and the big sign that says Roofs for Veterans, brought to you by Trinity Exteriors, KNOX, and 97 Kick. And it takes you to a page that outlines the sweepstakes, which is really no more complicated than they're going to select a veteran to be the grand prize winner and receive a complete roof replacement that provides safety and provides security and provides peace of mind for years to come. The giveaway is focused exclusively on the greater Grand Forks community. So you got to be within a 60-mile radius of Grand Forks. But it gives you an opportunity as a neighbor to say thank you to those who have served. To nominate a veteran, all you have to do is click on the button that says nominate now. It takes you to a form. They ask you for five pieces of information. Your email address, your first and last name, your phone number, and the relationship to the veteran. And that's it. And by the way, other is an option. So if you know of a veteran, but you're like, well, I don't really have a relationship to it, to the veteran, that's okay. Then select other. But if they are a family member or a friend or a neighbor or a coworker or it's yourself, go over to KNOXradio.com/contests, click on the Roofs for Veterans sweepstakes and nominate a veteran. As a person who listens to the station, you can be the person that can connect a veteran that has a need with an opportunity here. And this is one of those things where, you know, you ever heard the term win-win situation?
This is a win-win situation. Nobody loses in this. It's not a zero-sum game. KNOX wins because we get to connect a deserving veteran with a need. Trinity Exteriors wins because they get to give back to the community and participate in supporting their local veterans. The veteran wins because they get a new roof on their house. But none of that happens. Nobody wins if you just sit by idly and no, it's talking about veterans again. It's great. All veterans are wonderful. You have to pull out your smart device, your smart thingy, your computer, whatever it is, KNOXradio.com/contests, and nominate a veteran. All right, we'll take the last break here. We'll wrap it up next. We'll hand it off to Ryan Cunningham, find out what's coming up on his program. This is Critical Thought on KNOX.

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0: 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Good morning. It is 11:54. My name is Noah Chalaya. I am your host. Delighted to be here with you in the studio with me. It is Ryan Cunningham.
1: You know, I find your conversation about voter fraud intriguing.
0: Okay.
1: It's not on my show sheet today, but I found it intriguing.
0: Okay.
1: Because, you know, people tend to forget this. Voter fraud's a crime.
0: Yes, it is.
1: Okay. Yeah. So now,
0: but they're otherwise law abiding.
1: Well, okay, that's fine, but that's a crime.
0: Right.
1: Okay. So when you're talking about the different bars, here's what I would say. Murder is a crime.
0: Sure.
1: Okay. Now we do have ways of saying, yeah, but we only have a little bit of murder.
0: Mm-hmm.
1: Okay. And we usually use that in some list as to what state's the better one to live in, where you're safer. Okay.
0: Yep.
1: But you know what we did do? We prosecuted the murderer.
0: All of them.
1: Okay, that's what we do.
0: Even if they're otherwise law abiding.
1: Yeah. So when we say we don't have voter fraud because it didn't affect an election, if one person, if one person in the United States that is not supposed to vote votes, we have voter fraud. Okay, that's what it is.
0: It's not widespread, Ryan.
1: Okay, that's also fine. And you know what? I can live with that to an extent. But you have to prosecute the person who committed the crime, murder.
0: Then you'd have to go look and find the voter fraud. We don't want to do that because it's not widespread. We know
1: that for sure. Here's the part that I would like people to consider. Let's go back to murder versus voter fraud.
0: Yeah.
1: Okay. This sounds funny, and I'm not trying to take murder lightly, but here's the deal. Nobody registers to murder. Okay. Nobody's aided by the government or a political party to murder. Okay. So you can't go someplace and get encouragement or a go ahead from a government employee to murder somebody. Unless, of course, you're like a law enforcement officer, and that would not be murder. That would be self-defense or.

0: and they know it's happening, and they know the intent is to let people vote illegally, should we not also prosecute them?
1: Yes.
0: They aided a crime, okay? I don't care if who won. I don't care who lost. Mm-hmm. I don't care if it was a little bit of voter fraud or a lot of voter fraud. I don't care if the election was close, if it wasn't close. They helped somebody commit a crime, and they knew that person was going to commit a crime, and they gave them the tools to commit the crime, which was the registration to vote. Okay. Should we not, in fact, prosecute those people too?
1: Yes.
0: Okay. But we don't. Right. We just don't do that ever. We know it's happening, and we don't do anything about it. So this New Jersey case is a perfect example. And you talked about moving the bar, moving the bar. You know what? You're right. The bar's moving.
1: Constantly. Okay?
0: But the fact of the matter is, the bar doesn't
1: illegal.
0: Even, it doesn't matter, right?
1: Right. Yeah.
0: As soon as one person does it and I know that they intended to vote illegally, then I should be prosecuted because I registered to vote. How about we do that? You know, if we actually made it a crime to register Joe, not citizen from, and I don't care if they're from Eastern, you know, we're going to get into this today. Did you hear the Jasmine Crockett bit?
1: No.
0: She's
1: such an idiot.
0: I'm
1: Isn't
0: gonna,
1: she
0: I'm
1: done
0: gonna,
1: now? Because she's on.
0: Well, but she lost the primary, but she's still there until the general, right? I'm going to miss her in Congress. I really am.
1: Yeah, you and me both.
0: Okay. Because here's the latest bit on racism from Jasmine Crockett. You're really going to love this.
1: Oh, okay. Sure.
0: She talked about the World Cup. And she was talking about how all of these nations were here and there were people of color that were competing in the World Cup, right? But she says that there was racism in the final because everybody was rooting for Spain to beat Argentina.
1: Right. How is that racist again?
0: Because people in Argentina are people of color. Apparently people in Spain aren't.
1: Well, they're brown.
0: If you're Spanish, I guess you're white.
1: I thought people in South America were like some of the most heavily discriminated people ever. They're getting deported, all the terrible things.
0: No, yeah, so they're rooting against Argentina because those are the brown people. Okay, but the Spanish, the people from Spain are the white people.
1: Oh.
0: So we're rooting against Argentina because we want the white people to win the World Cup because people from Spain are white.
1: Okay, I just had to stretch my mental gymnastics a little bit. Now I think I'm with you.
0: Yeah. That's we brought that up in a congressional hearing, ladies and gentlemen.
1: I'm going to go ahead and tell you I'm not going to miss Jasmine Crockett.
0: I'm going to miss her because of that. I mean, she's the one that us bad built beach blonde body or whatever it was, right? Yeah. And then we got the what now? Right, that's where that came. Right. I'm going to miss Jasmine. I really am.
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3: ABC News, I'm Michelle Franzen. At Dover Air Base in Delaware, President Trump attended the dignified transfer of four U.S. service members killed by Iranian attacks in Jordan and Iraq. ABC's Martha Raddatz is in Amman, Jordan, with family reaction.
4: The wife of 30-year-old Sergeant Michael Swinton of North Carolina telling ABC News he was an amazing husband and father to his two young children. The father of 25-year-old First Lieutenant Tyler Feehan tells ABC, "Our hearts are shattered," calling his son and the others who were killed our heroes.
3: Hostilities continue between the U.S. and Iran. President Trump now vowing to target bridges and power plants if Iran strikes ships in the Strait of Hormuz. The cyclosporiasis outbreak now impacting 41 states. The CDC says there are more than 11,000 cases nationwide. Federal testing continues. Since the source for the parasitic illness in five states originated in central Mexico, Taylor Farms, out of caution, issuing a voluntary recall for lettuce sourced there. This is ABC News. OpenAI confirms two of its advanced artificial intelligence models went rogue and attacked a digital library.
5: OpenAI says this happened during testing in a controlled environment, but the AI models managed to escape containment, connected to the internet, and hack the library of computer code. A startup called Hugging Face. OpenAI is calling it an unprecedented cyber incident, and they're now reinforcing safeguards.
3: ABC's Hannah Batta. They're fast, quiet, and affordable, but as e-bike sales have surged, so have injuries.
6: One estimate puts the number of people hurt in e-bike accidents at 20,000 per year.
7: It's really disheartening.
6: Orthopedic trauma surgeon Hassan Mir sees it firsthand.
7: I'll spend a day operating on kids injured from e-bikes, and then on my way home from work, see more kids on e-bikes.
6: Riders age 10 to 14 make up the largest percentage of e-bike injuries.
3: ABC's Jim Ryan. I'm Michelle.

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2: Candidates for statewide offices will meet with voters in Valley City this Saturday at a public forum hosted by the District 24 Democratic Nonpartisan League. The event is scheduled for 2 p.m. at Sabir's Restaurant. The gathering is designed to give residents a chance to share concerns and ask questions. The candidates plan to visit Valley City neighborhoods and also meet with residents before the event. A man from Hope was seriously hurt when the motorcycle he was driving went off of Highway 200 and rolled into a ditch 11 miles east of Cooperstown. The crash happened Tuesday morning at around 2:50 a.m. near mile marker 352. The 33-year-old man was not wearing a helmet. He was first taken by ambulance to a Mayville hospital and then flown to Sanford Medical Center in Fargo with serious injuries. The driver is also facing a DUI charge, and the crash remains under investigation by the North Dakota Highway Patrol. The Fargo City Commission approved the creation of a new liquor license classification for Hector International Airport. The vote moves the process forward, but does not yet authorize alcohol in the concourse. That will come once the new license classification is formally created. The Liquor Control Board approved the recommendation on July 15th. For more news anytime, go online to KNOXradio.com or download the KNOX app. For KNOX News, I'm Alex Carminati.
3: Our next update from Alex Carminati in the KNOX newsroom is on the way coming up at 12:30. 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Oh, that sounds good, doesn't it? Garden fresh tomatoes right now. I'm sorry, lots of sun. I'm not trying to make anybody hungry. I know it's noon. Seasonally warm, 82 today. Light winds to go with that. Fair skies, 61 tonight. South winds at 12. One more night of decent sleeping, and then it gets warm. 88 on Thursday with sun. Late day storm Friday, 91. Saturday, Sunday, dry, 90 to 95. Here's what we're hearing. Okay, what we're hearing is there's a big heat dome. We're on the east edge of it, and it goes all the way to Russia. Big high pressure system. Big high pressure system. Okay, and so it's going to take forever for this thing to move out of here, which is why it's going to be hot forever. We can't get rid of it. That's why no significant rains till August, that kind of thing. We can't make it leave because it already goes into Russia and we're on the edge of it already. So I don't know if they call that a super El Nino or a super high pressure system or a, I don't know what Mark Ewens calls it, heat dome. I'm sure there's some term for a great big huge high pressure system, but I haven't been filled in on that one yet. So I'll wait until he decides to share the proper lingity on it. Right now it's 74. Weather throughout the hour, Mark Ewens forecast. 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

0: You know, Jasmine Crockett probably has a point. Maybe I'm the racist one. I never stopped to consider that people from Spain are white. I mean, I guess they're white Europeans, right? Maybe I'm just weird. I thought white Europeans only lived in the United States, Great Britain, and Norway. I didn't really know that they lived someplace else. We'll get to that later in the show. Everybody's favorite congresswoman, Jasmine Crockett. I'm really going to miss her. She lost her primary. She's not going to be in Congress anymore. She represents a district in Texas, and she's given us some doozies. That was it, Marjorie Taylor Greene. She got into a spat with Marjorie Taylor Greene, and Marjorie Taylor Greene was sparring with her, and Jasmine Crockett said that Marjorie Taylor Greene had a bleach blonde, bad built butch body right there in a congressional hearing. I mean, it was a congressional hearing, and Jasmine Crockett said that Marjorie Taylor Greene had a bleach blonde, bad built butch body. And the chairman of the committee did not know what she said, and that's where this soundbite was born.
1: Oh, what now?
0: That's what he said right after she said that. She said, bleach blonde, bad built, butch body, and he said,
1: oh, what now?
0: Yeah, I didn't follow it either. Okay. But she, Jasmine Crockett, who is a congressperson from Texas, is suggesting that the World Cup was full of racism because everybody in the United States was rooting for Spain to beat Argentina in the final. And Argentina is a country with people of color. I guess Spain is a white European country. And so because of that, the World Cup is full of racism. Now, I'll go ahead and put my hand in the air. Your calls are certainly welcome, 775-5559. I didn't care who was in the final. I'm not trying to be anti our soccer community. I know we've got a robust soccer community in Grand Forks. Let me just say this, though. Once Team USA was out, once the United States was beaten, my interest was just gone. Okay? And that was it. I mean, I would have rooted for England probably, or Norway probably, just because, you know, a little bit of connection to those countries. But once it was Spain and Argentina, I didn't care because I didn't care about either country. Not the language barrier, not any of that. None of that's the problem. It's just not the United States. So, you know, and you can't say that I'm racist for not caring about either country, because apparently Spain is white European people. I didn't care if they won either. And I think that's probably 99% of the United States of America. And maybe that's a low estimate, but I would think most Americans could care less who won between Spain and Argentina. Once Team USA was beaten in the World Cup, we stopped paying attention. And that's if you paid attention at all. So, I don't know. Well, I'll play the clip for you later. It's entertaining. You'll get a laugh. And we'll go about our day. 775-5559 is how you start the show. I have a feeling I know what this one is about. And I'll just say it right now. Miracle Whip. You're on KNOX and the Ryan Cunningham Show.
2: Happy hump day, Ryan.
0: Hello.
2: I guess, yeah. Yeah, two things. The first one is BLTs. You know what belongs in a BLT.
0: Yeah, Miracle Whip. I just said it. I knew that was coming.
2: I'm sorry. I misheard you. Did you say Duke's Mayo?
0: No, I did not. It's Miracle Whip.
2: Oh, well, I think it's Duke's Mayo. But I've had Miracle Whip on a BLT. It's not bad. That's how I grew up with it. But I'm a Mayo guy. And Duke's...
0: Yeah, and you're a Duke's Mayo guy. You're a Duke's fascist. You're a Duke's apologist. You're a Mayo apologist. You're a highfalutin Mayo guy. You probably spread that Mayo, that Duke's Mayo, with a pinky raised off your knife, is all I'm going to say.
2: Since when did you put cameras in my home, Ryan?
0: See?
2: And did you just call me a fascist? That's the nicest
1: thing. Oh, what now?
0: That's what I called you, yeah. Yeah. It's just,
2: yeah. But with Jasmine Crockett, you know, God bless her, here's the thing. She can go ahead and worry about, oh, America's racist, this and that. But I think instead of worrying about European countries and who Americans root for during the soccer game, sorry, semi-truck going by kind of loud, who Americans root for during the World Cup, I think she should worry about the crime inside her own community, her own racist community, the black community. We can't ignore it, right? If she wants to talk about race, we can talk about race, the fact that black folks make up 13% of the population and commit over 60% of violent crimes. We can talk about the fact that if a black man is murdered in the street, odds are 90% of the time they were murdered by another black person. So when we want to, you know, call white people racist and make white people feel guilty because of the color of their skin, I think we should make it a habit of flipping that back and asking, why is the black community so involved in crime? Because we know it's not a race thing. I know tons of black people. I work with a handful of black people, some of those hardworking, kind folks I've ever met. But this is a different kind of an issue. It's deeper than that. So I want to hear what Jasmine Crockett has to say about that. I guarantee you I would just get called a racist and dismissed.
0: Well, probably, yeah, I thank you for the call. I mean, even bringing up those statistics will have you labeled a racist and you'll be dismissed. I think, but, you know, the key that the caller brought up that I think is important to talk about is that it's not a race issue. It's probably a socioeconomic issue if you wanted to make it an issue of policy or an issue of government or an issue of society. It would be a socioeconomic issue. There is a higher likelihood that you are in a lower socioeconomic classification if you're a person of color in the United States. We just know that. Okay. Now that gets mislabeled as white privilege. Okay. For, you know, that when we're talking about race, it gets mislabeled as white privilege. You have just a better opportunity of being successful because you're white simply because of your color. And so many other things are ignored about that. The stability of the family. I mean, that's a huge part of it. Your ability to get an education, the type of schools that you have to go to, the importance that education and school takes in your family upbringing. All of those things go a long way to determining what your socioeconomic success level is going to be. Now, your own effort obviously adds into that. And yes, I'll freely acknowledge there are times in this country, probably many, probably more than we understand, and far more than is acceptable because none are acceptable, okay? There are times in this country that you are held back socioeconomically because only your skin color. You are denied opportunities because of your skin color. That's racism. But pointing to the results is not racism. It's evidence in a larger conversation about what we should be talking about. But when we get to this, who Americans are rooting for in the World Cup? Who, if I asked you, who were you rooting for in the World Cup final? Spain or Argentina? I don't know that any of you would say Spain or Argentina. You would say something along the lines of they played for the championship and they did. But you were done if you paid attention to the World Cup. And here's the thing. Everything's World Cup. All the advertising's World Cup. Everything's World Cup, World Cup. There is one ancillary benefit to that. A lot of people found some patriotism. Team USA, 250th birthday. The United States gets to host this largest soccer event in the world. Well, certainly the largest soccer event in the world. Maybe it's the largest single sporting event in the world, not the Olympics, because that's multiple sports. But it's a worldwide thing that made its way to the United States. So many good stories that came out of it. People coming to the U.S. from other countries, finding out they've been lied to by their government, lied to by their teachers. They come to the U.S., and it's been talked about on other shows. Noah did a good job of bringing it up, I think, yesterday or maybe Monday. You can come to the U.S. and have air conditioning. You can come to the U.S. and find something to eat on every corner. This is not a bad country, okay? And people found that out when they came. But for U.S. sports fans in general, I'm pretty sure once Team USA was out, you were done. If you checked in at all. And that's if you checked in at all. And I'm going to guess most of you didn't. You didn't really check in. The World Cup for soccer just isn't your thing. And if you're going to pay it some tacit attention, it's how Team USA does. And they were disappointing out in the round of 16. So, I mean, I was going to wait on this delay, but this Jasmine Crockett, you can't even make sense. This is a congressional hearing now. I mean, this is what she said.
1: The World Cup that captured the imaginations of the entire world when they saw all of these people of color that was playing for all these teams. And ultimately, if you recall, the last two teams, it was Argentina and Spain. And it seemed like the vast majority of the world was rooting for Argentina, or actually against Argentina, right? And why was that? Just give me an explanation if you could guess. If you'll just let him finish the answer.
3: Spain are the best team. Maybe that's why they were rooting for them.
0: What? Spain had the best team. That's probably why they were rooting for them. But Jasmine Crockett clearly there is trying to make this out to be a racist final. You were rooting for Spain because Spain's full of white Europeans. Argentina's full of people of color. So she made it about, she made it about race in the World Cup final. It boggles my mind. Like I said, I'm really going to miss her. She's not going to be in Congress anymore. She gives us so many delights, so many fun things to talk about. It's such a great time. 775-5559 is how you join us. You're on KNOX and the Ryan Cunningham Show. Thanks for calling the VIP line, by the way.
4: I do what I can.
0: Yeah.
4: Something that I would like to add to the conversation when it comes to, I believe white privilege, it was, you mentioned white privilege. And my, again, it's just, I'm just adding this to the conversation. I'm not really sure I want to take a side either way. But it's my understanding that in the 40s and 50s in particular, and peaking into the 60s and into the 70s, during the time when housing was being built in New York and other major metropolitan cities, one of the things that the leaders did at that time, primarily white, was they made this low-income housing, which was basically populated by mostly blacks. But here was how, and I think how we get to white privilege, is the funding for the schools that surrounded that housing, again, primarily occupied by black people, was far less funded than white schools that was what we know today to be modern-day suburbia, where most of the white people hung out. So, not that I'm necessarily challenging your statement, but what I'm trying to articulate, perhaps poorly, is that yeah, I don't know that we need to ring the racism bell every time there seems to be some sort of injustice. I mean, ESPN has a few layoffs of some people that happen to be black, and all of a sudden, it's all racial. I don't think that's it. So, I point that out to say that it's not prominent everywhere you go, but I think it's important to recognize and to say that the deck has, in fact, been somewhat stacked against the black people in this country for a very long period of time. Now, you made a point, which I think is a good one, that said, listen, your effort, what you do with that. I mean, my dad used to tell me all the time, you can blame your childhood till you're about 21 or 22 years old, but after that, get on with it. Nobody cares. Right?
0: Hmm.
4: So if you had a traumatic childhood, or if you didn't have a dad, or if your mom died when you were two, or whatever the hell your circumstance in life is, yep, got it. But you know what? The world don't care. And at some point, you gotta pull up your bootstraps and you gotta move forward. And my dad and people that he managed would tell him that all the time. I get it. You had a tough start. Your life was harder than mine. I had a family. I had a good, solid household. But how long do you get to hang your hat on that? And at some level, you could say the same about what I just articulated. Yep, that sucks. Yep, all of that is bad. Yep. And I don't know. I'm not so naive to say that racism doesn't still exist in these United States of America. Likely does. I'm a white guy born in Grand Forks, North Dakota, and lived here most of my life. What the hell do I know about racism? I haven't walked a mile in those shoes. I don't know. I can't tell you one experience that I've had where I felt like I've been denied anything because of the color of my skin, because it hasn't happened. So I just point that out to say, yeah, okay, but then I also, out of the other side of my mouth, say what my dad said. How long do you get to say that's going to be your lot in life because some old, white, maybe clearly racist, if you want to go that far, dudes in the 40s, 50s, 60s, and 70s decided, yeah, okay, Lincoln did what he did, but we're going to get him this way.
0: Well, there's two things. There's two things that come up as you say those things. First, though, you've already really sort of mentioned it because you said your dad told you get to blame your childhood until you're 21. and then it's time to move on.
4: Right.
0: Okay. Well, what if your dad told you that you got to blame your childhood your whole life?
4: Well, that's what I'm saying, though. I mean, you just said it better. Is at what point do you say, or can you say, or do you get to say, you know, a couple of white dudes talking about this on the radio, I mean, I don't know. And maybe the answer from the black person is you don't ever get to say. And I think that's where the white guy takes umbrage, right? That's where he gets pissed, because it's like, look, man, I'm not that guy. I don't live that way. I don't believe that. I don't go that route. That's not what I do.
0: No, I guess my point on that would be that if you're in a childhood, and not saying that this is the typical childhood of a person who's African American, but we hear the things on the streets when there are protests. We hear the things that are said in the media. And so if you're a child growing up in a household of color, and your parents constantly reinforce the idea that you will not be allowed to succeed because you are a person of color, rather than telling you that you can blame that until you're 21 and then you got to move on, your adult life is going to take two very different paths on how that develops based on what's been reinforced in the house, which means you had somebody in your home to reinforce that. Kids that don't have a disadvantage no matter what their skin color is. The second part that I want to bring up, though, because I love the fact, I just relish the fact that you brought up the schools and the funding, because I love making people in North Dakota really uncomfortable about that topic when they bring it up with blacks and whites in major metro areas. So you said the schools that were in the neighborhoods of suburbia, or I guess of low income housing, were funded.
4: Commonly known as ghettos.
0: Yeah, sure.
4: Ghetto.
0: And they had terrible funding situations compared to the suburban schools that had much better funding situations. And so black people had a difficult time getting an education if they lived in those areas. And I would agree with that. I would 100% agree with that. But that funding situation was based on the fact that their property values were low. And so their property tax collections were low. Okay. Now you transition that to North Dakota, and you can very easily say that if you're in Larimore, you're screwed. You're not going to get the same education as a kid in Grand Forks. You're not going to get the same education as a kid in Bismarck or Fargo, because they have property that's valued much more highly than you do. And schools in North Dakota sued the state of North Dakota, 24 of them sued and said, your educational formula is unconstitutional because your constitution mandates an education equal for all kids in North Dakota. But your system clearly allows them to be educated one way if they're in a property poor school district, and a much better way if they're in a property rich school district. And nobody bats an eye. Nope, our system's funded properly. Per pupil payment's all it takes. Your property values don't make a difference. We don't have to fix that. We don't have to do anything about it. We have the same problem here. So if African Americans were held back in the 40s and 50s, we could say farm kids in North Dakota were held back in the 80s and 90s. They got a crap education because they didn't get the same education as Grand Forks, Fargo, Bismarck, and Minot. And then all of a sudden, people in North Dakota wring their hands like, oh, geez, what did we just do? Well, you know, and it's true.
4: Yeah, but I do think, and I might argue, that the experiences are different. You could make somewhat, you could make a somewhat of a similar statement. Maybe put funding over here. I need people to hear this part. Put funding over here. But you could make a compelling case that the education on the north end of Grand Forks is far different than the education on the south end of Grand Forks.
0: Could.
4: Right?
0: Yep.
4: So similarly then, you come out of Larimore and you're competing with a job against a kid that got a graduate, all other things are equal, and a kid that got a high school education on the north side of Grand Forks, who gets that job?
0: Sure. All things being equal, but you have the high school education to go with it, Right. And I'm not picking on Larimore, by the way. I just want to mention that. I'm just trying to show the difference between small school, big school type of thing, right?
4: Yeah, me either. Larimore, Patty and the people there are fantastic and wonderful, and the kids there get a great education. That's not really the genesis of this conversation, so please don't take it that way. The only part that I don't really think I'm even challenging you on is back to my dad saying, you blame your childhood until you're 21, but then get over it because nobody cares. What I would wonder is, in a black family, again, I'm not black, never been black, didn't grow up black. Frankly, I know people say all the time, I got black friends. I don't. I had two in college, and I haven't had any since. So I'm about as lily white as the day is long, and I'm not afraid to say it. There's things I just don't know. I know what I've read. And I know what my experiences, my few experiences are. And the black people that I've known in my life are fantastic human beings and have gone on to do great things. So to me, the question that I would have, and again, I'm not even sure I'm challenging you, is yes, if we take growing up in the house, if we take his statement and we equate it back to the black families that are in the ghetto, I wonder if there's a difference or if this is a distinction without a difference. As you grow up in those homes, we'll just call them ghettos because we're a bunch of white people talking about this. And you grow up in the ghetto and you say, okay, fine. You were lucky enough to have a grandpa, an uncle, somebody that said that same sentence to you. And then you go out into the world. Is it the same experience for you as it is for the white person that had the same experience? Again, all things equal with the except for the differences that we've articulated here.
0: So you got the same education, maybe even went to the same school, that type of thing, but you have one dad that says, till you're 21, you got to pass, then you better work for it. You have another dad that says, no, you're going to fail because society doesn't want you to win.
4: Right. Yep.
0: I think the experience is going to be very different.
4: Right. And so that I think, and again, I think that's where black people hang their hat and say, we can't overcome that. That's the part that we can't get past, is we go to school, we get the education, we do all the things, we come out of it, and I don't get the same opportunity as white people do because I'm black.
0: Yeah.
4: All other things are equal.
0: Yep. And that would be racism. That's the definition of racism, right?
4: And what sucks is that has become so watered down, and it's become such the catchphrase for a lot of other things. And I believe this is fair criticism, that most people don't even know what the hell racism is anymore.
0: Probably hard to identify.
4: They don't have any idea.
0: Yeah.
4: Well, it is. It's either everything or it's nothing. And it's more nuanced than that. Or at least it used to be, or it should be. But now it's, you know, like the lady you played. Was like, I mean, she was absolutely driving this towards a racial conversation. You're absolutely right about that.
0: She's Jasmine Crockett, though.
4: It's a soccer game. I mean, come on.
0: Oh, I got to ask you, who are you rooting for in the final? Spain or Argentina? Come on now.
4: Man, I didn't watch, I don't think I watched 30 seconds of it. I detest soccer at such a level. I really believe I'd rather be kicked in the head by cattle without a helmet than have to be forced to sit on a Saturday morning and watch soccer, whether it's maybe any future grandchildren I might have or whether it's the professionals. I read something that said Lionel Messi is the best male athlete that we will ever see in our lifetime.
0: Mm.
4: He's a freaking soccer, right?
0: Yeah.
4: He's a freaking soccer player.
0: Well, then you're getting into a whole different topic where soccer fans have to equate their sport with everything else by making outlandish statements that can't be backed up.
4: The rest of the world apparently just loves and just can't get enough of it. Just soccer is the truth, the light, and the way. And here in America, we're just like, this is boring as hell. We've got hockey. We've got football. baseball tickles a different side of our brains. I mean, we got better sports than this nonsense. What the hell are we doing?
0: Yeah. I really wanted to watch that U.S.-Belgium match. I just didn't get the opportunity to do. I really wanted to, though. I mean, I've developed a little bit of a like for soccer after watching it in our high schools for the last couple of years and broadcasting some of it. You start to kind of understand it a little bit. I'm not saying I'm all in. I'm just saying I can tolerate is what I'm trying to say.
4: Yeah, so. And I can't. We add time and then we subtract time and then there's nothing. And I kind of thought it was funny that the United States of America hosted, as you pointed out, the largest tournament in the world. And really, it's a country that is lukewarm at best on the sport of soccer.
0: Guy gets hit in the leg and he rolls around for a while. And
4: men can't seem to figure it out. Our men's team, our U.S. men's team, can't seem to figure it out. Our women always seem to be pretty good. At least that's the headlines I see.
0: No, they're good.
4: But I don't. I can't understand it. I don't want anything to do with it. I think the best word I can come up with is it's dumb.
0: We better take a call for you before you go. You're on Canada X with Jared Thomas.
5: Hey, I just want to say soccer is the way football was meant to be played.
0: Oh boy!
5: And Jared's inability to understand soccer and to appreciate the skill level that is phenomenal says more about him than about soccer.
0: Oh,
4: you know, spoken like a man.
5: Throwing it out there,
0: you know. I'll fix this.
6: You just made the list.
0: Okay, that's better.
4: It seems to me that his sole athletic achievement was running 3.2 miles once in a meet in high school. So I don't have a lot of reverence for what he had to say there.
0: Wow.
5: Oh my goodness. You're so cool.
0: I won a wrestling match with a sprained ankle. Does that matter? I just thought I'd ask. I don't know. Yeah.
5: No, I ran and won a few track meets in my day.
0: So soccer is slightly more skilled. You have to run with a ball.
4: Yeah.
0: Okay.
5: Yeah, exactly.
4: Did you run your meets like Jesus barefoot, or did you wear shoes?
5: We were required in the state of Minnesota to wear shoes. It was a rule.
4: You would have run barefoot.
0: Required.
5: At one point, I might have been better barefoot than I was with shoes on. But I don't know that.
4: One race, it sounds like the competition was hefty.
0: I have a texter that says soccer players flop more than LeBron. So there's that.
5: I don't like that. I agree with that. I think the flop is a little aggressive.
0: I think they take more dives than the Gopher women's hockey team used to when they played UND.
5: They don't have 13 minutes of break time after every play either.
0: 13 minutes.
4: 13 minutes.
5: Commercial time.
4: Isn't there?
5: You know, the money.
4: Isn't there other things to? Isn't there other things to do in Duluth than call the Ryan?
5: You know what I'm doing? I'm fixing the baseboards in our house after it flooded this winter, and
4: no wonder.
5: Many times. Bonnie's working me like a Hebrew slave. If I can get out and talk on radio.
0: Oh my Lord. I don't think can't say that. You can't say Hebrew slave. You can't say that on the air.
7: That's not how it works. That's not how any of this works.
0: You can't do that.
5: I just did.
4: I understand now why you would call Ryan as opposed to, that makes sense to me. Bonnie, I'm sorry, I got to make a phone call. And then
5: exactly.
4: You're just praying that this drags on for 26 minutes until she gets all the baseboards done.
0: I guess maybe outside your house there will be a pyramid that springs up. That'll be fun to watch. So.
5: You guys have a great day. Hey, by the way, I'm hosting a tour to Egypt. I'm hosting a tour to Egypt in 2017.
0: Oh, it's Plagola. I got it.
4: Yeah. One guy that's going to see the world on everybody else's dime. That's very pastoral.
0: Thank you.
5: There you go.
0: Oh, boy. I've lost control. Two straight days. Thank you for the call, by the way, Pastor Paul. I've lost control for two straight days. Okay, well, as you know, I'm over time for news and markets and all that fun stuff. So I probably,
4: Time for Alex Carbonati.
0: Yeah, he's good. We like him. People seem to like him. Yeah. And his accent, by the way, is not. Somebody did suggest yesterday that his accent is fake because when he delivers the news, he cleans it up. But then when he does the talk, he's all himself. And I did want to, and you can verify this, his East Coast accent, his Long Island accent is 100% legit. He's just doing a professional job of covering it when he delivers the news.
4: Yeah, so. It's like, you know, stutters when they sing. The stutter goes away. Or it's like British people. Like, what's-his-face from House? Very British. But when he did the American television show, he was able to bury the accent. Yeah. Carminati's the same thing.
0: And by the way, our guest, Jared Thomas, does appear on the Jared Thomas Show podcast. You can find that anywhere you find your podcasts.
4: Anywhere.
0: Yep, anywhere.
4: Yeah, and Jacob tells me, too, you're supposed to hit the bell and, you know, do something else. Tell a friend.
0: Okay, yeah. You know,
4: that would be great.
0: Because one texter suggested the guy on the phone should have his own talk show. Well, he does. It's called the Jared Thomas Show podcast, and you can find it anywhere.
4: I can't get a minute in the lineup anymore. As Ryan pointed out, I quit.
0: You worked while I was on my vacation. Or as you so aptly call it, my Cunningham. Yeah, that was great. Thank you. Right. That still lives on to this day. So
4: well, sure. As long as you don't. I mean, for a while there, you were sick. We named an actual disease after you.
0: That was legit, though.
4: You seem to have outrun that. So that's good.
0: That was worse than COVID.
4: Better health ahead for you.
0: Yeah, but and then
4: it was pretty dire there for a while.
0: By the way, before you go, a texter does want to know if they can make it to Fargo.
4: Today would be an amazing day to get to Fargo.
0: Okay. Yeah. Not for any good reason, just the travel conditions are good. So.
4: Right. I mean, it's about as perfect as we see in this area of the world.
0: Yep. For now. Yep. Yeah, that's for sure.
4: For now. Yep. Yeah. Right. Yep.
0: All right. Well, it's always a pleasure. Sure. Thank you very much for joining the program.
4: Thank you for taking my call.
0: You bet. Absolutely. Right. That's Jared Thomas. He's the general manager of Leighton Media Grand Forks and also the host of the Jared Thomas Show podcast. You can find it anywhere you find your podcasts. Went a little long on the Jasmine Crockett thing. I didn't expect for it to be, but you know what? There are some of you that will have some views on it. We have some text messages to get to, so we'll do that. And we have more to go through today. Another, you know, very interesting report regarding housing that we want to get to here for the Grand Forks area. Keith Lund, who is the president, CEO of the Economic Development Corporation, making another very impassioned plea for housing. There's just one problem with that. Housing apparently is a bad business to be in. And I'm just wondering how long we're going to continue to tell you that housing, apartments, is a terrible investment to make in Grand Forks and a bad business to be in, and you're going to continue to believe it. Because when they say that we're going to need housing, you know how that affects supply and demand, right? Also, for those of you that are worried about gas prices today, we get to introduce you to something new. You haven't heard this before in the world of gas prices. It's called the crack. Okay? The oil industry and gas industry is now blaming the crack for gas prices that outreach what oil prices should demand of gas prices. It's a new thing. It's called the crack. They had to come up with something new, and that's what they're calling it. And that's coming up here in just a couple of moments.
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9: From a technical perspective, markets are looking strong today. You're listening to the American Ag Network. Good morning. I'm Susan Littlefield. As looking at first corn, they talk about making another 8-week high after posting a bullish outside day higher on Tuesday in both the September and the December contracts. The gains in the crude oil and the wheat are also a big helping factor for corn. But the poor state of the Western European crop, particularly in France, is also providing some underlying support for prices. Midwest weather outlook remains benign overall. Most of the region seeing two more weeks of favorable conditions, as drying is expected over that time frame, but not enough to cause significant crop stress. As the Wheat Quality Council crop tour found reduced spring wheat yield potential from a year ago in southern North Dakota yesterday. Cattle markets have been narrowly mixed. There's just a lot of Plains cash cattle tests taking shape and waiting for the cattle on feed report due out on Friday. You're listening to the American Ag Network.
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9: September corn 8 3/4 to the plus 461.5. December 485 is up 9 3/4. August beans 1235 up 15.5. And November 1238 up 15.25. Soybean meal August 333.60 up 690. Oil August 7513 up 83. Chicago wheat September 707.25 29.25 to the plus. As the September Kansas City sits 767 3/4 up 34 3/4. Minneapolis has September 728 1/4. That's 24 to the plus. As August live cattle drops 240, 224.27. October 220.05 down 317. August feeders are sitting currently 343. That's down 655. September 338.07 down 690. August lean hogs 101.62 up 12. October 88.47 up 35. Class 3 milk July's dropped a penny 15.73. That's a quick look to the markets. 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
11: North Dakota's mental health crisis line is overwhelmed by a spike in calls. Officials say the Suicide and Crisis Lifeline took more than 15,000 calls last year, which is a lot more than the 2,800 in 2020. Some callers are now being routed to a national backup center instead of local operators. The man whose body was recovered from the Red River in Moorhead last week has been identified. The Ramsey County Medical Examiner says 29-year-old Brent Leggett of Williston drowned. Investigators say there are no signs of foul play or suspicious circumstances that led to his death. First responders recovered his body from the river last Wednesday at 1 a.m. Glendon Lutheran Church says its church building was vandalized when graffiti was found on the building's south side. The church mentioned the incident in a Facebook post on Tuesday. The church also says the incident has been reported to the Glendon Police Department. The food pantry that operates at the church has purchased security cameras, and they're planning to put them in soon. The church is also asking its members and members of the public to report any suspicious activity to either the Glendon Police Department or directly to the church. And at least 40,000 people have reportedly visited the Theodore Roosevelt Presidential Library in Medora since it opened back on July 4th. For KNOX News, I'm Alex Carminati.
0: Our next update from Alex Carminati in the KNOX Newsroom is on the way, coming up at 1:02. 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The KNOX CL Linfoot 5-day forecast from staff meteorologist Mark Ewens on that National BLT Sandwich Day. Ooh. I might have an idea for supper tonight. Actually, my wife just made homemade pizza, so we got to eat the leftovers on that. Lots of sun, seasonally warm, 82. Light winds to go with that. Tonight, fair. We'll drop to 61. That'll be our last kind of comfortable night for a while. South winds at 12, and then 88, sunny skies coming up on Thursday. Friday, a late day storm at 91. Saturday and Sunday, mainly dry, 90 to 95. Currently 75 degrees, sunny, a little bit of a breeze. Weather throughout the hour. 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Speaking of the dry, I noticed that Horace has asked people to start conserving water. They don't want people watering their lawns. And let me just go ahead and make a very controversial statement. I don't think anybody should ever get to mow their lawn. I don't care if you can pay the water bill or not. Shared resource. There's this status symbol that is your lawn. It is what it is. I don't think anybody needs to water their lawn. Your garden is different. That's a food supply. It is what it is. But as far as mowing your lawn, don't do it. I just don't do it. Oh, I like my lawn green and lush. Okay. Well, I like to drink water and take a shower and wash clothes. Those are good things. Okay. Your lawn, I don't care what it looks like. I don't care what mine looks like. So I just don't water your lawn. Texter wants to know, is a BLT a sandwich or a meal? No, a BLT is a sandwich. Because you can have it with a side item. Now, you don't need to. Okay, you can just have a BLT, but a BLT with a side item is pretty good. Usually, a BLT fits well with some sort of a cold salad. Macaroni or potato salad. I like the way that those go together. Maybe some flavored rice goes well with a BLT sandwich. I don't know what else you'd serve with a BLT. Those two options seem to come to mind. But I'm telling you, mayo. No. Miracle Whip. Yes. Miracle Whip is the way to go with the BLT. And toast the bread a little bit. Doesn't have to be a lot, but toast the bread a little bit. Maybe like a 3. A 3 out of 6 in your toaster. Oh, garden fresh tomatoes right now, folks. You go down to the farmer's market on the weekend. You buy some of those garden fresh tomatoes. And you put together a BLT. It's one of the best ways to use garden fresh tomatoes. Is in a BLT sandwich. Oh, man. That's so good. Text right. So let's get this straight. You can't water your lawn, but data centers are okay. Make it make sense. Data centers are not continual water users. The new generation of data centers are not continual water users. This idea that they're constantly drawing and constantly using water is just inaccurate. The old generation of data centers were that way. The new generation of data centers are not that way. You fill them and they work. And maybe top them off once in a while. But the new generation of data center does not need to constantly use large sums of water. They just don't. And it's funny, after this initial wave of no data center, no data center, no data center, after that, now all of a sudden lawmakers are stepping back and making room slowly for smaller data centers. Okay, the popular wave on this one just got it wrong. And the people that are against the data centers are largely the same people that get their news from Facebook and don't really do a lot of research into the topic. We'll continue with more coming up in a couple of moments.
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0: Welcome back to the Ryan Cunningham Show. A texter writes, you mentioned housing. Did you hear the story a few days ago that Grand Forks has the highest average house cost in North Dakota? I didn't hear the story, but it wouldn't surprise me. We know what housing prices have done. I mean, we get the report on kind of a regular basis. Blake Christensen comes in and tells us about what the averages are and what we're seeing is, and a part of it is that the new houses that are being built are being built on very expensive lots and very expensive land. I mean, and Dana Sandy has talked about it. Grand Forks is landlocked. And when you can't get out from under a $90,000 to $100,000 lot, I mean, think about that. The house that you're going to put on top of that might be a $150,000 house. But when you have to put it on top of a $100,000 lot instead of a $25,000 lot, it makes all the difference in the world. It really does. I mean, you just can't get out from under that. And that's one of the reasons. And then when you have the special assessments and that type of thing, that's another one of the reasons. And that's why it's going to take something extraordinary to tip that back in the other direction. And we've talked about it before. What's it going to be? We'll talk about it more. Keith Lund approaching the city council and talking about housing and the fact that we're going to need more of it because more people are coming. And you know, here's the deal. I mean, there's a lot of you that are going to see continued pressure on your property taxes because every time a house sells, it's going to sell for a record-breaking price, which means your house is going to be worth a heck of a lot of money. But are you willing to move? Are you willing to leave? And I think we're almost to the point where there are going to be people that are willing to do that. You know, they've got 10 years left of their working careers, 15, whatever, and they're going to get a huge payoff for their house and go someplace else, and they'll even be able to work for less than they make now and make a killing because they'll sell their house, and Grand Forks will be no better for it because the housing supply is not increased. It's going to be tough, and we can talk about that situation coming up right now. It's time for news. We've got that for you coming up in just a couple of moments. Stay with us.
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7: ABC News, I'm Michelle Franzen. In Delaware, President Trump and top military leaders and families attended the dignified transfer at Dover Air Base for four U.S. service members killed in the Middle East last week, three service members killed in an Iranian attack Friday at a U.S. base in Jordan, a fourth service member was killed a day earlier in Iraq. Flag-draped caskets transferred from a military plane to special vans. ABC's Louis Martinez has more on the solemn ceremony.
8: The closing of the two doors of those two transfer vehicles, all done simultaneously, a lot of synchronicity taking place there by the two airmen who were closing it, again symbolizing the dignity with which these remains of fallen service members are treated.
7: A state of emergency in West Virginia due to widespread flooding. National Guard members are being deployed along with swift water rescue teams to assist local responders. Heavy rain today could lead to severe flooding in both North Carolina and Virginia. This is ABC News. In Mississippi, the family of Nolan Wells released findings from an independent autopsy. The teen died following a boat trip with friends on July 4th weekend to Horn Island. Authorities say their initial investigation suggested that Wells drowned. Wells' family attorney, Benjamin Crump, says the cause of death remains undetermined pending the investigation. ABC's Alex Prochet has more.
9: Attorney Crump releasing these autopsy results and also pointing out the fact that there are missing organs here does put a significant amount of pressure on Mississippi. Certainly, there's been a lot of attention, a growing national attention on this particular case and the transparency around it. Again, that is what the family is asking for, transparency in this investigation. And so they're hoping that the coroner does ultimately release those.
7: France says it recorded at least 5,700 more deaths than usual during a historic heat wave last month. Michelle Franz and ABC News.
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11: Candidates for statewide offices will meet with voters in Valley City this Saturday at a public forum hosted by the District 24 Democratic Nonpartisan League. The event is scheduled for 2 p.m. at Sabir's Restaurant. The gathering is designed to give residents a chance to share concerns and ask questions. The candidates plan to visit Valley City neighborhoods and also meet with residents before the event. A man from Hope was seriously hurt when the motorcycle he was driving went off of Highway 200 and rolled into a ditch 11 miles east of

0: Cooperstown. The crash happened Tuesday morning at around 2:50 a.m. near mile marker 352. The 33-year-old man was not wearing a helmet. He was first taken by ambulance to a Mayville hospital and then flown to Sanford Medical Center in Fargo with serious injuries. The driver is also facing a DUI charge, and the crash remains under investigation by the North Dakota Highway Patrol. The Fargo City Commission approved the creation of a new liquor license classification for Hector International Airport. The vote moves the process forward, but does not yet authorize alcohol in the concourse. That will come once the new license classification is formally created. The Liquor Control Board approved the recommendation on July 15th. For more news anytime, go online to KNOXradio.com or download the KNOX app. For KNOX News, I'm Alex Carminati.
1: Our next update from Alex Carminati in the KNOX Newsroom is on the way, coming up at 1:30. 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The KNOX CL Linfoot 5-day forecast from staff meteorologist Mark Ewens. Lots of sun today, seasonally warm 82. We'll see light winds to go with that. Tonight, fair, we'll drop to 61, south winds at around 12. Then Thursday, mainly sunny and a warmer 88. A late day storm on Friday, we're looking at 91 degrees. And then hot for the weekend, 90 to 95, both Saturday and Sunday. 77 right now in Grand Forks, weather throughout the hour. 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

0: On the data centers, a texter wants to know, if it's a closed system, why do they build them near larger lakes or rivers? I don't know of a single data center that's on the banks of a lake or a river in North Dakota. I mean, Harwood was built not really close to the Cheyenne River and not really close to the Red River. Ellendale was built west of town because that's where they could find buildable land that was probably going to be less cost. They even built a road to get there so their employees wouldn't be in the way. Okay, one of the reasons why there are such power concerns is that a closed loop system has to cool a different way. So we can talk about water, we can talk about electricity, but both is probably a fallacy. Okay, if you have a cooling system in a data center that cools the coolant artificially and doesn't circulate water, okay, if you have that system, then that means you're going to need electricity to cool it. Why? Because you need to generate cooling, and that's going to require electricity. And then the system's closed loop, meaning that the water that's cold goes to where it's warm. The water gets heated up, which absorbs the heat. Then that hot water goes to where it's cooled, and it's chilled, and we do it over again. And we just circulate it over and over and over again. Okay, plus we take it out towards the outside of the building. And during a good part of the year, during the winter, getting it out to the building is probably going to be rather sufficient, or at least close to sufficient, for the cooling of the data center. But yeah, it's going to be a power consumer, because now not only will it need electricity just to operate, but it will also need electricity to cool. Just, you know, hey folks, I'm not saying that we should just take our eyes off of data centers and there's nothing to see here. But this idea that they're going to run you out of water is not true. Okay, it just is not true. And the other part of it, that they're going to become a massive power user, that is true, and that needs to be addressed. And it needs to be addressed with the power companies so you are not paying for their power bills. And I'm totally on board with you on that one. Data centers should not be allowed to come to North Dakota at the expense of power consumers like you or I at home. That should not be allowed. That means that has to be adjusted for. But the water thing is an argument that's thrown up just to scare people. And once again, these are people that largely get their news from social media. Oh, they're just legacy media over there on the radio. And then when we start talking about the difference in social media, Facebook is legacy social media to a lot of people that use Instagram. So you decide. It's not a quality place to go get your news at the latest Facebook page. From, again, the soccer moms group that wants school to be canceled on December 15th right now because they know there's going to be a blizzard. They heard it from their friends that there's going to be a blizzard, and they think that the superintendent should step out right now and cancel school on December 15th because they know there's going to be a blizzard. Okay. Texter writes, you're going to be wrong on the data centers, just like Fufeng. I wasn't wrong on Fufeng. They weren't spying on the Air Force Base. I wasn't wrong about that. As a matter of fact, CFIUS, the report that was done to generate that, confirmed what I said. You just got lucky enough to chase them out of town. And then what's funny is that when the Belgians came and decided to build a Gristo, somebody wanted to know if the Belgians were going to spy in the Air Force Base. So, I mean, go ahead and live in your la-la land if you want to. I can't make you live in reality. Okay. Texter writes, I work for a power company, and I can assure you, power usage is being addressed, and it won't affect the residents. To the person that works for the power company, please allow me to say bullcrap. I'm sorry. I'm not trying to cut you down personally. I will not believe a damn thing that the power company tells me. What are they back? Another 14% increase? But no, you're not being affected by the data centers, but we need another 14% increase. But you're not being affected by the data centers, but we need another 14% increase. We just got 12, and then what, 13 and whatever else. But we got to have more. No. I'm not buying anything from the power companies either. Okay, the Public Service Commission needs to stand up to the power companies and stop the rate increases. You get zero. That's what you get. Cut some of your staff. You get zero rate increase. You got a rate increase last year. You don't get one this year. You're done. Or we'll tie it off at inflation. Okay? You get 4%. You get 3% a year, whatever. Okay, that's what you get. Right? If Social Security gets that, you get that. Hey, you know what? Those of you that are on Social Security, I bet you would be okay with that. Let's ask that. If your increase in your Social Security payment is tied to inflation, maybe the power companies should have their rate increases tied to inflation. How does that sound? And maybe the insurance companies should have their rate increases tied to inflation. All other things being equal, if you're high risk, then that's different. But hey, you know, these are great ideas. I mean, we'll tie your income to inflation. Inflation seems to be a good mark to use. Let's use it. I like that. Maybe we should do that. Texter writes, tell the weatherman to stop predicting blizzards a week out. Well, they're pretty good at it. Okay. Texter writes, cost of doing business, gas, materials, etc., keeping the lights on has gone up. Who pays for it? Inflation. You get inflation. That's a, you get the inflation rate because the cost of doing business, gas, materials, all of that going up is inflation. So you get inflation. Pay for it there. That's how it gets paid for. Not only that, but I can tell you this. During our trip out to the West for our vacation this year, they're still flaring off natural gas. And that really, I'll tell you, that chaps me. I don't mind the oil wells. Okay, go out there and just, if you got oil, I'm drill baby drill. Okay, and it didn't ruin my view, and it didn't ruin my view of the lake, and it didn't ruin my drive in the country, and all these, you know, drill baby drill. I'm all for drill baby drill, okay? But flaring off the natural gas sucks for North Dakota. That's our natural resource, and you're not receiving any of the benefits from it, okay? There's enough natural gas being flared off to where we could build two pipelines, not one. One to the south of North Dakota and one to the north, and actually put that natural gas to work and throw so much natural gas in the system that none of us would be paying a big heat bill. But we don't do it. We flare it off. We don't really force the oil companies to harvest what is your natural resource. It's in the ground under you. And as a North Dakotan, you deserve the tax revenue that comes from that. But we'll get to the data centers are not a place that I expected to get into on the program today. We'll do that. We'll do some other things here, but to address it. 775-5559 is how you join us. Texter writes, Thompson over Hillsborough Central Valley Legion Baseball 10-1. Thompson goes to state. Certainly not a surprise. Thompson back in the state Legion Baseball Tournament. That tournament's next week down in Lisbon. Texter writes, you gotta love the Taj Mahal that XL built for itself. Wow, they must be hurting for cash. I like that. I love it when people bring those types of things up. Housing in Grand Forks. I gotta get to this text first. Does your annual raise cover all aspects of inflation? Every part of your life, gas, groceries, utilities, anything and everything you buy has gone up. Does your raise cover the same thing for businesses, especially the power companies? They're expected to keep the lights on. I don't know who you're talking to. All right. There's a lot of people whose raises are tied to inflation and maybe they don't get one. People that are on Social Security get a raise that's due to inflation. I'm sorry, at some point the PSC has to tell you no. You don't get a raise this year. Figure it out. There's a lot of hardworking people that hear that on a regular basis. Okay? Texter writes, why don't you build the data centers where they're flaring gas and run propane or natural gas generators to power the data centers? It's not a bad idea. I mean, I don't mind that idea at all. Fact of the matter is, though, we could build small nuclear reactors as well in the eastern part of the state and run the data centers that way. And nuclear power at some point is going to be a conversation that we have to have in North Dakota. We're going to need to have it. All right, let's get to housing in Grand Forks. Keith Lund, President, CEO, Grand Forks Regional Economic Development Corporation, presenting numbers for expected growth during a housing committee meeting held on Monday. Now, let's talk about that for a second. At the joint meeting of the City Council, County Commission, School Board, Keith Lund was the lone person from the audience to speak heavily in favor of the pilot project for the redevelopment of Ray Richards, and he spoke of the housing quotient of that, and he mentioned the number 1,600. That number's jarring for the city of Grand Forks. 1,600. What does that number represent? Okay. 1,600 jobs that are expected to be added in Grand Forks that are on the books to be added right now. Okay. 1,600 was the estimate. The number that he presented here at this meeting was lesser because I think they're adding in some long-term projects to go with short-term projects. But he said even without, he wasn't sure if the number considered the new mission at the Air Force Base. 1,600 jobs to be added in Grand Forks. In this report on Monday, he said that the number is about 460 that we're talking about in the near future. 350 at Agristo, 60 at General Atomics, 50 for a new mission apparently at the Air Force Base, 15 for simulator expansion, 30 at Northrop Grumman. So we're going to add a bunch of people. 460, I believe the number's 464, something like that. But a number of jobs that are going to be added. Okay? And he said it could be higher, between 300 and 800 new service members could come to the Grand Forks Air Force Base. That's where we're getting closer and closer to that 1,600 number. He said we're going to need housing. And you know what? I don't disagree with Keith Lund. You get some of these big projects, huge projects, okay? You're going to have a need for housing. Grand Forks is going to need to add housing. Here's the point that I would want to make, and your calls are certainly welcome. 775-5559 is how you join us. Everybody that talks to us about this that's in a position of leadership says that housing's a bad business in Grand Forks. The reason why the pilots are necessary is because those that are going to build the housing don't look at the apartments as a good investment. It's not a good investment for them. The rate of return is higher by going somewhere else with their money. Well, how can that be? It seems like housing is the best business to be in Grand Forks right now. Doesn't it? With all of the new people that are going to come here, the jobs that are going to be added, the demand for housing and the price that houses are selling at, it might be the very best business to be in right now in Grand Forks. And yet that's a bad investment? How long are we going to believe these things from Baker Tilly and from the city in giving the tax breaks to people that are going to build what is a tremendous opportunity for them because Grand Forks is growing? 775-5559. You're on KNOX and the Ryan Cunningham Show. Go ahead, caller.
1: Comment.
0: All right, apologies to the caller. Give us a call back if you would. We seem to be losing your call. I don't know if you have a bad signal or something along those lines. Give us a call back when you get a better opportunity. We'd love to talk to you. 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
2: Well, maybe it's a bad investment because some of these houses, I mean, a lot of the rich folks, they'll buy up a $300,000-$500,000 house. But, I mean, you notice on the used housing market, whether it's Grand Forks or a smaller town, some of these real estate agents or the people selling these houses, it's like they just smoked a light bulb full of rocks before they put the listing up. And you hear them, oh, no, it's a slow market. Yeah, that's because a lot of these people are selling a clapped out house that needs 50 grand worth of work. They're trying to sell them for $100,000-$150,000 in a small town. You know, have you noticed that? And then another trick that these realtors like to pull, this crap, I've seen it myself because I like to look at realtor. I'm kind of a weirdo like that. You'll see a house will be up, right? They'll put it up for sale, a clapped out pile of garbage, right? And that's definitely needing work, not move-in ready for, let's say, $120,000 or $100,000, right? That will sit on the market for 2 years, and then one day, randomly, they'll find a bunch of misleading photos of the house, post it back up, and then they'll edit the listing, oh, listed 10 days ago. That's the kind of stuff that pisses me off. So, yeah, maybe it isn't a good business when you want to put houses up for way, way, way more than they're worth and then piss and moan, oh, nobody's buying houses, it's a slow market. No, it's not. You're just out of their league.
0: It's certainly not a slow market. I thank you for the call. There's no way that we can continue to push the sales price of houses up, up, up into record-breaking levels every year and have it be a slow market. Part of the reason why they'll call it a slow market is volume. And that the reason what we're talking about there is there aren't enough houses to sell. And so the volume is the problem, and they're looking for listings. What we're talking about here are apartments. Okay, that's simply what we're talking about. And if you've got the president and CEO of the Regional Economic Development Corporation, a guy who's had his finger on the pulse of business in Grand Forks for the longevity that Keith Lund has, and if he's there telling you, hey guys, you got to get ready. We got 460 jobs coming, maybe more. We got perhaps air personnel. I don't know. We can't call them airmen anymore, I don't suppose. But we have new personnel coming to the Grand Forks Air Force Base. We got things popping. We need places for them to live. And then the city of Grand Forks comes to you and says, yeah, we absolutely need to add housing. So we're going to give them all pilots because it's a bad business to be in. That these two things just don't go together. Housing can't be a bad business if nobody can find a place to live. 775-5559. You're on KNOX in the Ryan Cunningham Show.
1: Hi, Ryan.
0: Hi there.
1: Good day to you.
0: Thank you.
1: What's going on in Thompson? Are people building houses? I haven't been down through Thompson for years. So, I mean, are people building down there?
0: It's slow. There's one mega mansion that's being built out north of town. I've seen that one. And then I believe there has been some growth on the very north edge of town where they've added some townhomes. But I think those townhomes have, if I remember right, in the $400,000 level on the north end of Thompson. Okay. And then right across that road, you run into farmland. They have the same problem. Landlocked, not available land to grow on.
1: Well, I would wonder that not all these people moving into Agrisso and the air base and everything else. I mean, I don't know what housing is at the base. I haven't been out there for years either.
0: They reduced a lot of their base housing.
1: Yeah, I mean, yeah, I know a lot of it was gone, but like I say, I haven't been out there for years. I mean, driving around there several years ago when I was out there was like a ghost town almost. With all these people coming in, I would think these smaller communities, Thompson, Amarillo, as I understand it, Grand Forks County gave Amarillo, or is going to give Amarillo, a no-interest loan to help with situation in the city.
0: Right.
1: I mean, these little towns should be going gangbusters trying to get people in there, I would think.
0: Yeah, if they have the volume of houses that are available.
1: Yeah, and I don't know if Thompson or Amarillo would do a thing, you know, a lot. I don't know how long it's been, but used to hear, you know, free lots if you wanted to build in, I don't know, pick a town, you know, Gilby. A lot of these smaller towns, you know, they would say free lot if you come and build in our little town. And I wonder if those type of incentives are going to go out for some of these smaller areas. Because like I say, not everybody, you're going to have probably some upper level management in Agristo. Maybe they can afford to plunk down $400,000 for a house in Grand Forks. But I can't imagine everybody wanting to live in an apartment long term.
0: No, it's what I thank you for the call. It'll be what's available to them. As far as the little towns growing, I certainly believe that will happen. With Thompson, unique set of circumstances. We just had a texter text this in, but I was aware of it already. There's no place to build. You know, there are no free lots to offer up in Thompson. There just aren't. And the reason for that is very similar to what's going on around Grand Forks. Same landowners. I mean, the land's been on sale forever, but those lots are extremely expensive. $70,000, $75,000, $80,000 more. I know that, I believe there's been conversations between the school district and the farmers that live south of Southbrook Park, because the school would love to have an athletic complex that's not right up against the school walls. And so I think they've looked at it, but the amount of money is just too much to deal with. The demand for that land, it's expensive land. There's nothing to buy. Now, other communities, they may be able to go with a free lot situation, and they may benefit. But what that leads to, and let's talk about that, you've been working forever to find growth in Grand Forks. And now here it comes, and it comes in droves, okay? We never thought the Air Force Base was going to get an aggressive new mission. Now it has one. Or perhaps does. Okay. New value-added agriculture with Agristo. Some of the other things that could pop that are support industries for those jobs. All of those here. Why would Grand Forks want to seed that growth to the small towns around it? And I'm not against those small towns around it, but remember, Grand Forks is down 3,500 students from its high watermark. Back before base realignment and closure and the flood, there were over 11,000 students that were in the hallways of Grand Forks Public Schools. That number's 7,500 now. I mean, you forfeit that growth to the towns around you. You forfeit the opportunity for Grand Forks to find long-term school budget stability because they can fill the empty classrooms, the empty desks. I mean, you want that growth in town. And I know the caller wasn't saying it won't come to town. There will be some. But if you're Grand Forks, you want to be greedy about this and get as much of it as you can. To the caller's point, who wants to live in an apartment forever? So you'll land here, but who's going to build the houses that you can go buy? That's going to have to happen. At some point, it's just going to have to happen. Okay. Texter tells me the smaller starter homes in Thompson under $200,000 have been sold to the big farmers for their labor force, which are from South Africa. Well, we can talk about the H-1B visa program at some point down the road. Is it H-2B? I can't remember which one it is. Texter writes, Reynolds has lots on the north side of town. I think really cheap, too. Yeah, that growth's down the road. If you're at the Air Force Base, Reynolds is quite a hike every single day, if you're one of those individuals. Driving into Grand Forks might not be that big a deal, and it's the interstate. But remember, you got storms to deal with, all those kinds of things. And I don't know that Agristo is going to be happy not making products that day because you chose to live out of town, and now the storm day came. And we've had plenty of conversations about that before, haven't we? Oh, man. I can't make it in today. You should pay me for that day because I can't make it in because it's unsafe. It's not my fault I chose to live 90 miles away from where I work. There's a storm. You should give me the day off and pay me for it, and it shouldn't count against my vacation. I'm sure Agrista would love to deal with that problem. I'm told there are no lots open in Amarillo. And, you know, that's unfortunate because in Amarillo, they can't really annex anything either because they don't have the money to bring the services to the land that they would annex. Another texter writes, what is Fargo doing so differently that they can expand and still offer better housing prices than Grand Forks? The land is probably less expensive. They've also had a plan for growth in Fargo. I don't think Grand Forks has had a plan for growth. And the landowners are not large landowners around Fargo. So dealing with them is different. You don't have conglomerates locking up the land. 775-5559 is how you join us. You're on KNOX and the Ryan Cunningham Show.
3: You just quickly mentioned Reynolds being a pretty good jaunt to the base. What's your definition of a jaunt?
0: Well, it depends upon how far you what route you take, I suppose. But Reynolds is exit 123. So if you're going to come up to Gateway, I think Gateway is exit, 141? Something like that.
3: Isn't there some ways, though, from Reynolds to go a little bit west and then go north?
0: Well, it might save you 2 miles because it's a mile from Reynolds to the interstate and a mile back. So
3: again, how many minutes then is quite a jaunt or something like that?
0: Well, sure. I mean, yeah, we can narrow it down to minutes. If it's 18 and let's say 15 to the base, so that's 33 minutes or 33 miles. So let's call it a half hour. That's a half hour every day on the road. So an hour of travel time every day.
3: On a half hour one way, there's a heck of a lot of people. I live 50 miles away from Grand Forks, and in my area, there's quite a people that drive an hour, and they got no problem with it. And I know go north of Thief River up to New Folden area, same thing up there. They'll drive to work in Thief River or wherever, or over to the beef factory in Drayton. Sometimes mainly just because of the quality of life you get in that small town.
0: Yeah, but let's talk about that for a second. So,
3: okay, just a minute, though. Before you go, there's a lot of people coming here that are coming from areas that 45 minutes is a common commute for them to go work.
0: Yeah, but what town are they coming from?
3: That's just traveling within the Twin Cities.
0: Yeah, okay. There's a part of this that we don't consider ever. If you're driving from Northwood to Grand Forks, that's a 35-mile drive. That would be comparable to the drive of Reynolds to the Air Force Base. Okay? Yep. Here's the difference. When you get back to Northwood, there's a grocery store in town. There's a restaurant in town. There are places in town that can give you the service that you need in order to get the things that you need for your life. That doesn't happen in Reynolds. There's no grocery store in Reynolds. There's also no grocery store at the end of that line, which is the Air Force Base. And there's no grocery store in Amarillo. So now, in order to make your life work, on the way back home from work, you have to go into Grand Forks to buy groceries, which, again, may not be an inconvenience. But then you get back to Reynolds, and you forgot two things. Now it's another 18-mile drive one way to get the things you forgot. If you're driving from Northwood, the things you forgot are available down the street. And those types of things matter.
3: Did Dollar General close in Thompson?
0: Yes. And it's a pain in the ass.
3: Any idea why they closed?
0: Sure. The building was purchased by a real estate developer that jacked the rent up. Dollar General was already going through some closures, decided to close the Dollar General in Thompson because the rent was too expensive, and now the building sits empty.
3: Because, I mean, where I live, we've got Dollar Generals 13 miles one way and 13 miles the other way and still run into them all along, even into East Grand Forks.
0: Sure.
3: And they satisfy that smaller town. I hate to say the local businessman's. Our grocery store closes at 7 every night.
0: Yeah.
3: So that's a reasonable time for, even if you're commuting from Grand Forks and want to shop right there.
0: Sure.
3: But the trouble is, if you're commuting to work in Grand Forks, then it's a tough one because then they're usually stopping at the big box grocery stores on the way.
0: Well, and I thank you for the call. I'm up against it. I got to get into the news. I mean, I can tell you this, though. If you've got the Dollar General to stop at, I'm not saying that that's an awesome option for you, but man, you forgot milk. You know, if you've got you don't have a grocery store in town, but you have a Dollar General, you forgot some milk. Oh, and grab some milk. You need some bread. They'll have some of that, right? I mean, you can get by till tomorrow without the other trip. You know, and people talk about this all the time. Well, you know, it's only 10 minutes between Thompson and Grand Forks. You're right. So if you're in Thompson and work in Grand Forks, it's 10 minutes to work, it's 10 minutes back, and that's not really a big deal. You know when it's a big deal? When you already made that trip once that day, and now you got to make it again because you forgot something at the grocery store. And that's kind of what you're dealing with in Reynolds if you're going to drive to the Air Force Base. You'll make the trip into Grand Forks to buy groceries, still forget something, and now have to face an 18-mile trip back one way to get what you need. It's, you can call it a quality of life. Oh yeah, a small town quality of life. And I wouldn't disagree with that. There are some advantages to that, certainly. But there are some disadvantages that you don't think of when you say, yeah, it's only 30 minutes to work. Because it might be 30 minutes to everything. We've got a break that we have to take. We've got more with news coming up next.
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14: North Dakota's mental health crisis line is overwhelmed by a spike in calls. Officials say the Suicide and Crisis Lifeline took more than 15,000 calls last year, which is a lot more than the 2,800 in 2020. Some callers are now being routed to a national backup center instead of local operators. The man whose body was recovered from the Red River in Moorhead last week has been identified. The Ramsey County Medical Examiner says 29-year-old Brent Leggett of Wilson drowned. Investigators say there are no signs of foul play or suspicious circumstances that led to his death. First responders recovered his body from the river last Wednesday at 1 a.m. Glendon Lutheran Church says its church building was vandalized when graffiti was found on the building's south side. The church mentioned the incident in a Facebook post on Tuesday. The church also says the incident has been reported to the Glendon Police Department. The food pantry that operates at the church has purchased security cameras, and they're planning to put them in soon. The church is also asking its members and members of the public to report any suspicious activity to either the Glendon Police Department or directly to the church. And at least 40,000 people have reportedly visited the Theodore Roosevelt Presidential Library in Medora since it opened back on July 4th. For KNOX News, I'm Alex Carminati.
0: Our next update from Alex Carminati in the KNOX Newsroom is on the way coming up at 2:02. 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The KNOX CL Linfoot 5-day forecast from staff meteorologist Mark Ewens. Today, it's probably like the best day we're going to have here for maybe forever. It's going to get to be a little crazy coming up here. Lots of sun, 82 today, light winds to go with that. Then for tonight, fair skies will drop down to 61 and south winds at around 12. Mainly sunny on Thursday and a warmer 88. Friday, a late day storm, 91 degrees. Saturday, Sunday, mainly dry, highs 90 to 95. Currently, it's 78 degrees. Weather throughout the hour, Mark Ewan's forecast and severe weather information first. 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Want to read this from the chat? Jay Money says in the chat, in the several years I've listened to KNOX, I only recall one black person ever calling in. They've had two black people in the studio, but one of them was fired not long after doing their weekly segments. Coincidence, maybe. I've tried to get more black voices on KNOX, but a lot of them are rightfully worried about the lynch mob. KNOX is old white people radio. That's how they like it. We don't check your race when you call into the program. We also don't force you to identify yourself when you call into the program. So there would be no way for the lynch mob to find you, even if you said something that the audience didn't like. Okay. We don't take your address and telephone number. That's not the way this works. Okay. We don't do that. So when you call in, we don't ask you to identify yourself and then identify where you live so that if we don't like what was said, we can send the lynch mob after you. Okay. This is a pretty good place to call in with a viewpoint that doesn't meet the norm of the audience because you get to call in, you get to make your case, and you don't have to identify yourself as many people call in, drive by, and hang up. And they don't have to stick around to answer for anything that they said. So I would say we're doing it right. If people aren't calling, maybe it's because they don't have the gusto to step into the arena or because they don't have the education or the information correct to be able to stand up to public debate. So they choose not to call in and instead run to Facebook to throw out their lies, which are always true. Just look at the current dust up regarding hockey announcers. That worked out well based on the facts that came out the next day. So, you know, hey, you know, all old white people radio. Hey, you know what? If you don't like it, nobody's forcing you to hang around. We love all listeners. We don't want to chase anybody away, but nobody's forcing you to be here. That's the wonderful part of the United States of America. Lots of options. Go ahead and hit seek, my friend. Don't let the door hit you where the good Lord split you.
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0: Now our resident liberal in the chat, Beth, jumps in and says that she likes several people on the radio station, but there are some that could do better. That's me. She doesn't like me because she thinks the Epstein files should convict Donald Trump, but not anybody else. That's kind of where she comes from. So that's Beth, everybody. I mean, I've said before, show me the proof and we'll be more than happy to say whatever you want. But all you got to do is say Epstein files and you're automatically right. And apparently, Jay Money's been trying to get more black representation on the radio for a while. And we don't include enough black people in the conversation. I don't know who we include in the conversation. When you call, I don't know if you're black or white. When you text, I don't know if you're black or white. Okay, JT called in and freely acknowledged that he's not black and hasn't walked a mile in those shoes. So that's all fine. Okay, we all acknowledge that. But we're not going to ask you for your race when you call into the program. We're just not. Okay, so I don't understand why, black people don't get to... Everybody gets to voice their opinion on this show. And I constantly get accused of cutting people off as well. I don't cut people off on this program. You get more time on this show disagreeing with me than you get on any other show disagreeing with me. But these old popular narratives that live in the ether, Ryan cuts everybody off that doesn't agree with him and it's an echo chamber. That's not at all what this is. And you know that. I spend more time with those that disagree with me than those that agree because you know what? I love that. I love the differing opinions. And I take them all the time. There's one guy that doesn't get to call because he said Heil Hitler. I made a choice that maybe Heil Hitler wasn't the best thing to have on our radio station. Okay? 775-5559 is how you join us. 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
1: Ryan, I'm back, baby.
0: Well, thank you for being here. All right.
1: Man, I tell you what, this country is beautiful. Zipped around the Midwest, had some beautiful times. It was amazing. But then to come home and to hear these pathetic claims by individuals that are just way off base, you know, there is a show that definitely discriminates, and yours isn't it, Ryan.
0: Well, thank you for that.
1: I gotta applaud you for standing up and asking the hard questions. You know, it's easy to be liked by everybody when you're a bootlicker, you know, but when you stand for truth and justice, man, it's your gut. So fight the good fight, brother.
0: Will do. Thank you for the call. I appreciate it. Good to hear that. I like the endorsements, too. I'll take them. They're not necessary. But I'll take them. And a number of texters said something like, let me see what we got here. I absolutely cannot believe Jay Money texted those words. How awful. Another, how dare he assume my race or gender? Another, is there a lynch mob? Another, that's possibly the most ignorant comment I've heard in a long time. Another, wow, that was way off base for Jay Money. Another, Jay Money's a retard. So there's quite a few of you that responded in the negative about all that. But we, like I said, if you're a person of color and you want to call in and take me to task for racism and white privilege, I'll be more than happy to take the call. I will. But apparently I'm not going to please everybody until I just go ahead and assume that because Donald Trump's name is in the Epstein files, he's a pedophile. Even though the latest claims of him being a pedophile were completely disproven on the air by the person who made the claims. Because the comment was altered from the Howard Stern show on social media. But no, that's fine. It's okay. Anyway, I'm here. The number 775-5559. As a matter of fact, if you're white, I'm going to answer your call last. Here's what I'll do. Okay, to avoid any inference of racism, from now on, if you call in, I'm going to answer calls from people of color first. White people wait at the end of the line. All you have to do is, with our system, indicate to me that you're a person of color, and I'll answer your call first. I don't know how I'm going to do that, but whatever. 775-5559, you're on KNOX and the Ryan Cunningham Show.
2: Yo, yo, what up, Jive Turkey? How's that? I identify as black now. The black population in North Dakota is 4%. So what are the odds they would be listening to KNOX, right? I mean, is this like 10% population in North Dakota black? And the odds are the ones that are going to call in. So I will be the resident black man. So any questions about black culture for me?
0: You don't get to identify as black.
2: You're damn wrong. I do.
0: No, I'm going to go out on a limb and assume that you are not a black person.
2: I am a black man.
0: Okay. You are, huh?
2: Yes, sir.
0: Okay. Now, we know you're lying on this program is not nice. Okay.
2: That's a very racist thing to say.
0: I'm not saying that. I'm just making sure you know the rules. Right. I'm just making sure you know the rules. So misrepresenting yourself on this program is not a nice thing to do. You know that, right?
2: So because I'm black, you think I'm lying?
0: No. No, I don't think that at all. I'm just making sure you're aware of the rules.
2: I may or may not be black. Yes.
0: You may or may not be black.
2: Okay, I got a little. Okay, have you ever made a smoothie, like a banana and strawberry smoothie, but you don't want to put too much banana in, so you just throw a little bit of banana in? That's how much Native American I am. So I'm basically black. So.
0: Okay. All right. Well, I is there anything else I can do for you today? I appreciate your call. So.
2: Word up, homie. Adios, amigo.
0: Oh boy. See, now that will be attributed to me. Okay. And I didn't say any of that. 775-5559, you're on KNOX and the Ryan Cunningham Show.
3: Well, as Gen Z was just pointing out, if people can identify as female when they're not, and they can identify as cat when they're not, and so on, why can't he identify as a black person?
0: Because we don't let anybody do that. Not on this show. You don't get to identify as female. You don't get to identify as a cat. And you don't get to identify. We don't care about identities around here, okay? So.
3: Okay. Well, I was just asking the question. Going back to something that you and JT were talking about, though, in the very beginning of the show for just a second.
0: Okay.
3: This whole white privilege thing. And I'm sure you're probably aware of this, but do you know what, and this does come back to race for a second, unfortunately, but do you know what race of people in the country actually make the most money in this country and actually have the highest quality of living, typically speaking?
0: Would it be Asian Americans?
3: It would be Asian and Indian Americans. So much for the white privilege, right? I mean, we want to say that white people are the most successful in this country and have the best of everything. But there's two races of people who have proven over the course of at least the last 40 to 50 years that they're doing a heck of a lot better than, you know, the average white person out there.
0: Hmm. That's an interesting statistic. I thank you for the call. I believe I had heard the educational part before, but I didn't know that was actually economically proven to be the case. So there's that. A texter writes, wow, that guy is a moron. He's not funny. Another writes, if I identify as a Martian, does it make me green? And where does that fit in on getting my call answered? Well, let me put it this way, because priorities are priorities. If you are an extraterrestrial being and you call into the program, your call definitely gets answered first. Now, I don't know how you're going to let me know that, because, again, I don't ask you what planet you're from typically when you call in. There are some weird viewpoints that have caused me to ask people what planet they're from. But generally speaking, I do not ask that question. So if you call in to the show and you are an extraterrestrial being, and not just of our solar system, but from outside of our solar system, like if you were if you're an interstellar traveler from, you know, Vega, right? Or whatever, wherever you're from, you definitely get to go to the front of the line. We have so many questions we'd like to ask you. Really, we do. Specifically about matter, antimatter conversion and how you handle warp speed. We'd really like to know that before the North Koreans do. Okay. If you could help us, we'd be very appreciative. Okay. News is on the way next.
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6: It's now becoming more of a supply threat. We're going to talk about what that means to agriculture with everything happening in the world right now. You're listening to the American Ag Network. Good afternoon. I'm Susan Littlefield. Arlen Suderman joins us today over at StoneX. So let's talk about this supply threat, Russia, Ukraine, everything that's happening in Iran. What's your takeaway for our markets?
7: Yeah, we've been talking with our customers for some time about this developing new dynamic in these marketplaces where supply is increasingly at risk and demand is increasingly increasing due to wars and policy. By wars, that's obvious. That's the Black Sea War. That's the Strait of Hormuz War with Iran. Policy would include biofuel policy, biofuel program, and would include trade agreements that we have with China and other countries. We've seen a significant increase in corn exports, for example, this year.
6: More in a moment on the American Ag Network.
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0: year's weather pattern, that's an area most at risk, and it's first impacting the spring wheat crop there. That state average, or that average for first day of the tour, is very near the five-year average, but that five-year average is really skewed because of one really low year there. So I think we can really say it's below average at this point. So we already have one of the smallest winter wheat crops that we've had in decades. Now we're adding to it a smaller spring wheat crop, and that just further tightens things up. Do we have enough wheat here in the United States? Yes, but when you start looking at the Black Sea on top of that and the problems in Europe on top of that, then it starts to attract more buying into the market.
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4: ABC News, I'm Michelle Franz, and a solemn military service known as the Dignified Transfer took place at Dover Air Base earlier today in Delaware for the four U.S. service members killed in the Middle East this past weekend. President Trump and top Pentagon officials were on hand. Hostilities, meantime, between the U.S. and Iran intensifying for the second week. More from ABC's Louis Martinez.
5: What we've seen now is essentially a return to daily combat, and it's no longer a situation where Iran waits for the United States to attack. They have been carrying out daylight attacks ahead of any U.S. retaliation. So what we're seeing is a return now to daily hostilities.
4: President Trump travels to Georgia today to speak at an economic event. The cyclosporiasis outbreak now impacting 41 states. The CDC says there are more than 11,000 cases. Federal testing continues out of an abundance of caution since the source was in five states originated in central Mexico. Taylor Farms issuing a voluntary recall. This is ABC News. Tropical Storm Bertha expected to make landfall later today in southeastern Louisiana. It's weakening a bit, but still packed with powerful winds and heavy rain. ABC's Ginger Z is tracking the storm.
6: It's really those parishes south of New Orleans by 4 p.m. this afternoon for those gusts up to 40 miles per hour. And then it goes to barely anything by the time it gets to Texas because it really dies out. So it remains a tropical storm, makes landfall later this afternoon or tonight, then hugs just south of Lake Charles before just becoming a low pressure system into Texas this weekend.
4: Texas Governor Greg Abbott ordering state agencies to investigate advertising birth tourism. Here's ABC's Jim Ryan.
7: So-called birth tourism involves women traveling to the United States in order to give birth to a child who is automatically a U.S. citizen. Governor Greg Abbott says two Texas hospitals were advertising birth packages in Mexico. He calls that an abuse of immigration laws, adding that, quote, U.S. citizenship is not for sale.
4: I'm Michelle Franzen, ABC News.
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9: Sunny and low 80s today. Your full KNOX five-day forecast follows the news. Good afternoon. Here are your latest stories. Democratic nonpartisan league candidates for several statewide offices are gathering in Valley City this weekend for a public forum. The event starts Saturday at 2 at Sabir's Restaurant and is hosted by District 24 Democrats. Candidates for U.S. House, Ag Commissioner, Attorney General, and Public Service Commission are set to attend. Voters will have an opportunity to ask questions and discuss issues. North Dakota cropland values are leveling off after years of double-digit growth. The North Dakota Department of Trust Lands annual survey showed cropland values increased less than 1% from 2025 to 2026. Cropland rent rose 2%, marking the first time in several years rent outpaced land value. Ag leaders say high input costs, tariffs, and global market pressures are squeezing farm finances and slowing land price growth. The Fargo City Commission approved the creation of a new liquor license classification for Hector International Airport. The vote moves the process forward, but does not yet authorize alcohol in the concourse. And former University of North Dakota softball player Michaela Carr has made her professional debut. She made three appearances with the New York Rise, giving up three earned runs in two innings with one strike.

0: Breakout and one walk. 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I'm Jennifer Leverins, KNOX News.
1: 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I've got even more to disagree with Jay Money now. This is great. I love it when he just gives up the wrong opinions in the chat room all the time. KNOX CL Linfoot 5-day forecast from staff meteorologist Mark Ewens. Lots of sun, 82 today, seasonally warm. Light winds to go with that. Tonight, fair skies, 61 for the low, south winds at 12. Sunny and a warmer 88 coming up for a daytime high on Thursday. Friday, a late day storm and 91. Saturday, Sunday, mainly dry, 90 to 95. Currently at 79 degrees. 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

0: Jay Money's running around in the chat room telling people that if you haven't watched Star Trek before, you're supposed to start with the Next Generation. That's not even close to the right answer. You know, I got to tell you, that bothers me more than him saying that KNOX is old white person radio. I mean, that was just a thing. But then he's in the chat room telling people to start with the Next Generation. That's just a damn lie. I mean, good Lord, I've got a headache now. I need some Advil. Yeah, this thing's got some Advil, and I'm gonna bring this call up while I take some Advil. You're on KNOX and the Ryan Cunningham Show.
1: Well, that texter before the break kind of hurt my feelings. They don't think I'm funny. Well, at least their sister does. Giggity, giggity, giggity, goo.
0: Oh, for Pete's, what is the matter with you? And then he hangs up. I'm sorry, I gotta... Three or four. I'm going to take three. If I got to pop another one later, I'll do it. There's no use taking two Advil. Let's just, while we do this, why don't we talk about Advil for a second, okay? Just for a quick moment. Who takes two Advil? Two Advil doesn't work. Don't work. Whatever the proper, I don't know. Two Advil do not work, okay? You got to take at least three. Good Lord, Jay Money. Start with the Next Generation. Folks, I'll spend 45 seconds on this and then I promise you I'll move on. Okay. If you're going to start watching Star Trek, the very best product that the Star Trek television series has turned out is Strange New Worlds. You can find it on Paramount Plus. In fact, the new season, I believe, is supposed to drop tomorrow. I believe the new season of Strange New Worlds is supposed to drop tomorrow. And Strange New Worlds is just superior to anything that a television series has done in Star Trek. Now, from there, it gets a little dicey because I was one of the few that actually appreciated Star Trek Enterprise, which is set before Captain Kirk, but so is Strange New Worlds. So from a chronological standpoint, Enterprise would be first, followed by Strange New Worlds. Do not watch Discovery. It's crap. Don't even worry about it. Just leave it alone. Okay. There's a movie out there called Section 31 that's not bad. Okay. But I wouldn't, it's just a movie. But Star Trek Strange New Worlds is just great television. It really is. Just good. And then from there, I would probably go Enterprise so you can see the beginnings. Then, leave out the original series. You don't need the original series. If you've watched the movies, you don't need the original series because it's just basically that. Probably Next Generation after that is good. I watched an episode of The Next Generation last night. From there, Voyager. DS9 is useless to me. I don't like DS9. So I would leave that alone. Deep Space Nine, I would leave that alone. Okay? Then you can go from the movies after that. But if you're just going to pick up and start watching Star Trek, I would suggest Strange New Worlds. You'll really like it. It's modern. It's sleek. It's got good storytelling, great pace. It's good. Okay, it really is good. Okay. Texter writes, the only Star Trek to watch is the original. All the rest suck. Another, taking two Advil is like drinking one beer. It just doesn't make any sense. Another, I believe the daily recommended dose of ibuprofen is 3 total in 24 hours. I was told by a doctor to take one every 4 to 6 hours. It's hard in your kidneys, especially if you take them with liquor. Sounds like you don't take them with liquor. Okay. Texter writes, Advil doesn't work at all. I only take Excedrin. It's an Excedrin kind of day in the KNOX chat. So there's that. Texter writes, I believe ageism is introduced and massages in our schools. The antipathy towards boomers is palpable. Jay Money is in that camp. Wow. All right. 775-5559. You're on KNOX. Speaking of boomers, you're on KNOX and the Ryan Cunningham Show.
2: Yeah, I'm booming. I'm laying down taking my nap. I was listening to you. And cheap money. I don't get it. I'm embarrassed. I was going to mention ibuprofen. My nephrologist, I've got kidney disease. He said to me that because you took that ibuprofen so often, that's what destroyed, put you in a position you're at. Ibuprofen is toxic. It shouldn't even be sold over the counter. Now, that and the NSAIDs, you know, the naproxen and all that. You got to be careful with that. I didn't know. I was taking five at a time because of my back in 2001. And my doctor said, yeah, you'll be okay. Eat your stomach up also big time. But so I did. But here I am, third stage kidney disease. I'm not fatal, thank God. But I'm not in, you know, the best place to be. But, you know, be careful about the ibuprofen. It's not good for you. It really isn't. Tylenol's the safest. But I want you to be healthy when you're 78 years old. I don't want you to fall into that.
0: Chandler, I'm a play-by-play guy. I'm not going to be healthy when I'm 78 years old. That's a myth. What is Terry Beard? It's a scam, a sham, a myth, a hoax, a fabrication. That's not healthy at 78 for me is not going to happen when you eat hot dogs and pizza like four nights a week because kids are playing hockey. That's just not going to work, man. I'm sorry. It's just, you know.
2: Yeah, it's hard. It really is hard. I've had to back it off. I mean, out of fear and not to be growing older is fine if you're when you're healthy. But I've been lucky. I'm pretty healthy overall. But
0: well, you better stay healthy. You have an extra hour of sock hop this week. So Chandler and the Dean are back in the room here on Saturday and this week because Dr. Chalaya is traveling in India. It's going to be an extra hour of sock op. So three consecutive hours, which means that Chandler doesn't get his mid-show nap at about 10:15. He's got to go all the way to the finish line. Okay. So you got some big stuff coming up on Saturday.
2: Well, you know, I used to do 6-hour DJ shifts when I was 30. But then again, I'm not 30. But yeah, I'm looking forward to it. It's a summer special edition, you know, Sock Off Saturday, 1963. So I'm glad to be able to do it. It'll be a lot of fun.
0: And, yeah.
2: But yeah, and thanks for allowing us to do that. We'll do a good job for you.
0: I know. I'm not worried about that. So you're good.
2: Okay. We'll catch you later then, okay?
0: You bet. Thank you for the call. I appreciate it. Yeah, healthy at 78 is not. I don't plan on being healthy at 78. This just the lifestyle just doesn't allow you to be healthy at 78. Not when you're logging miles and doing the things. Just I don't know. It's just not. I hope to be around at 78. My dad is 74. He'll be 75 in September. And he's having all kinds of heart problems right now. They've told him that he has heart disease and it's genetic. So that means it's time for me to start worrying about it. And my wife and I have begun to have some conversations about how to alter up what we eat. Because, you know, I've got 51 years behind me, but if I can spend the next few years trying to, you know, get a little bit healthier in how we go about this, maybe I can avoid my dad's fate. And my grandfather on my dad's side had the same problem. So is there a chance it skips a generation? Hell no. It's going to land on me. So I've got some decisions I got to make. So maybe this year is going to be a healthier year when it comes down to chasing teams around out there. But yeah, I got some things to think about. Anyway, getting back to the Star Wars deal. Okay. You got to start in the right spot. Okay. And that means I'm telling you, Strange New Worlds is just a great product. It really is. And it's on Paramount. And Paramount, for whatever reason, just has the best shows right now. Landman, waiting for the new series of that coming out. Tulsa King, I think they have another series of that coming out. Those have been great shows. And then, obviously, with Strange New Worlds, I've been Paramount. I could live on Paramount alone. But my wife needs her Hallmark movies. And guess what this is? Guess what month we're in right now? It's Christmas in July. So, yeah, Christmas in July has been a thing in our household for a handful of weeks now. And I've seen more Christmas movies in this last month than perhaps I watch during the Christmas season. So, you know, all I know is that while all the women are out there going back to Bed Bath and Body Beyond or whatever store that is, where you get the Japanese cherry blossom body wash and then, you know, come home and, you know, watch Hallmark movies while it's 97 degrees outside and you're watching a Christmas movie. There's a lot of stuff there that doesn't seem to make any sense, but that's fine. This is your time. You're doing it. You do the thing. I'm just going to step over here and, I don't know, cook something. It's just, it's weird. July is a weird month around our house. It really is. Weird way as well to get into the third hour of the program, but welcome to the show. 775-5559 is how you join us. That's 775-5559. Wanted to bring up, you know, yesterday we talked about a term. Texter writes, my house, same problem. Christmas in July sucks. We talked about a term yesterday on the program that was stood out of place. It was, you know, I was talking about the term humans and how that seems to be making its way through the educational world right now. Okay. My daughter's encountered it a couple of times during the summer. We don't say boys and girls anymore. We don't say children. We say humans. We thank you for bringing us your humans. It's the kiddos thing, right? How all the popular mom groups, all the kiddos, my kiddos. And if it's not kiddos, it's my littles, my kiddos. We can't just say children. Okay. And now because we don't assume genders and because there's a gender spectrum. There's not just two genders. It's not even for the people that think they're the other gender. There's a gender spectrum, you see. There's like 27 different genders. So we don't even say boys and girls anymore because that's not inclusive. So we can't say boys and girls. Thank you for sending us your boys and girls. We can't do that. Okay. So it's your humans. We're using the term humans. Okay. I thought that was a new term that's like, wow, really? Humans? Is that what we're using here? And then I found a new one today. Okay. And I'm certainly interested in your thoughts on this one because this one is different. It comes from Minnesota. It comes from the Minnesota Department of Labor and Industry. Okay. It says Minnesota law supports lactating employees at work. Employers usually must provide paid time for employees to express breast milk in a private secure space that is not a bathroom. Okay. Now, this was a posting apparently from Minnesota Department of Labor and Industry. Okay. Now, we can talk about the other thing. Okay. Which is, I didn't know that this was law. I didn't. I'm now familiar with this. I didn't know that employers were required to set up a spot somewhere in the building where a lactating employee can express breast milk. I didn't know. I'm not saying it's wrong. I'm not saying I'm against it. Okay. We want kids. There are mothers that choose to breastfeed. And when they do that, they've got an issue during the day where they have to express. And if the law is we got to have a spot for them to be, then that's probably the right thing to do. Okay. This is not about that. I already had a breast Nazi after me when my daughter was born. I don't need another one. Okay. So please don't throw the arrows at this guy. Okay. Here's the thing I wanted to bring up today. The term lactating employees. Okay. Let me read that again. Minnesota law supports lactating employees at work. Okay. So we can't say mothers. We can't say breastfeeding mothers. We can't say breastfeeding women because in Minnesota, fathers can breastfeed. Okay. So it's not inclusive to say breastfeeding mothers. Why? Because you are biologically female. but you identify as male, which means you identify as a father, even though you gave birth to the child. Okay. So you are a breastfeeding father. Okay. So since you're a breastfeeding father, we can't say breastfeeding mothers. So we're left with lactating employees. I guarantee you there are women hearing that right now that are bristling. They don't like the term. Who likes the term lactate? Oh my God. So that's where we're at. There's a new term. So yesterday was humans. I'll take humans all day. Minnesota law supports lactating employees. Yeah, you tell me, is that a good term? Minnesota law supports lactating employees. You just want to walk around and talk about how Minnesota law supports lactating employees? 775-5559. That's 775-5559. You're on KNOX and the Ryan Cunningham Show.
1: So if lactation is not exclusive to women, it's also men can do it. Okay, we have that down. Okay. Does that mean that it's not just babies that can breastfeed, but also adults? So is it kind of like one of those deals where you have to bring enough for the rest of the class?
0: So, where's
1: that workplace at?
0: He's incorrigible today. You're on KNOX and the Ryan Cunningham Show.
3: Yeah, as far as lactating, I know of one male years ago who did lactate. His wife went, and so he got the hormonal shots, was able to breastfeed their child. So it's not exclusive to women, but it takes
0: hormone
3: shots to do it.
0: There are men that will take hormone shots? This can't be right.
3: No, it has happened. I know the guy who had it done.
0: Oh, okay. All right. Oh, boy. All right. You're on KNOX and the Ryan Cunningham Show.
4: And I thought birthing persons was bad. Remember when we had that a few years ago?
0: Yeah, that was a couple of years ago. Birthing persons. We can't say mothers. The birthing person. Right. Yes.
4: That was the thing. Well, I'm sorry. Women give birth to babies. Men don't. You can change your sex all you want, but your DNA is still male, so you're still a man. So if you want to portray yourself as a woman, that's fine. But men cannot have children. So men cannot breastfeed babies, right? So for me, I see this sign, and I bristle a little bit. I mean, I understand that they're trying to be politically correct, but at some point you just have to.
0: How about this? Minnesota law supports those that breastfeed children. What's wrong with that? Okay. That's all inclusive, right?
4: Yes. There's absolutely nothing wrong with
0: okay.
4: that. My bigger
0: lactating
4: my bigger
0: employees. The hell are we talking about here?
4: Exactly. My bigger issue with, and I know that this is going to bother some people, and I'm going to admit I was never a breastfeeder because I just didn't want to do it. So my kids were bottle fed, but I have worked with numerous amount of women who have breastfed their kids. My issue with allowing women to have the breastfeeding time, they can have the time. I don't have a problem with that. Where the issue comes in is that a lot of times when you give women the time to breastfeed their children, it also turns into a major potty break, a lunch break, a smoke break, a whatever other break that they need at the same time, right? So that half hour or whatever time it should be that you need to pump yourself, all of a sudden they're gone for an hour. I've seen that happen multiple times, and then other people are responsible to cover answering the phone or whatever job that person is doing. And so I don't mind giving people the time that they need to pump for the breastfeeding, but when I worked in management, there was a time limit that they had to meet.
0: Oh boy.
4: How many times that they had to pump a day.
0: I can't. Thank you for the call. I can't, you know, a time limit. So there's a clock. Can you imagine this? Over the lactation room. There's a clock. When you close the door, the clock starts running. 775-5559. You're on KNOX and the Ryan Cunningham Show.
5: Hi, Ryan. I'm the same age as your dad, 74, turned 74.
0: Right.
5: I nursed four sons. I don't mind anything about lactation. I just am glad I'm old and won't be around because this is getting worse every year. These poor kids, you know what I mean? It's got to be so confusing
0: lactating,
5: for these young people coming
0: lactating
5: up.
0: Employees. Lactating
5: it's just
0: employees.
5: Nuts. Yeah. All of this political correctness. And that reminds me, somebody was talking this morning, I think it was Mark, about some old time books. Everybody look up politically correct bedtime stories that came out in the 80s. That is the biggest hoot you would ever have.
0: Oh, boy.
5: Well, I think, gotta look that up.
0: I'll look it up. I thank you for the call. I just... Minnesota. Lactating employees. Just say those that are breastfeeding children. We're comfortable with the term breastfeeding. Right? I mean, I got to tell you, I've gotten to the point where, you know, and we've talked about this in the program before. Everybody wants to just melt down because somebody starts breastfeeding their child out in public. And I don't care. You know what? You want to go ahead. I don't have an issue. Okay. But lactating employees, you're just inviting people to have a conversation, which is what we're doing. And by the way, some of you that are sending in these text messages, what's wrong with you? 775-5559. You're on KNOX and the Ryan Cunningham Show.
3: What's wrong with you?
0: What do you mean?
3: Couldn't you have brought up something better?
0: Well, what? This is good.
3: Men breastfeeding babies?
0: I'm not saying that that's biologically possible. Okay? Someone else said that.
3: No way in hell.
0: Well, he said it. He said you go get a shot, you can breastfeed your kid.
3: Holy. Yeah, okay. One strike against you. You just made the list.
0: No. You can't put me on the list. And I didn't say it.
3: Hell, I can't.
0: Someone else. No, you can't. It's my list. Okay?
3: Well, it just become mine.
0: You know, I bet you're this guy, too. The amount of discrimination that my people have had to face in this country.
6: But we don't want the Irish.
0: You're probably that guy. Okay?
3: Nope, I do not.
0: You don't want the Irish.
3: You know, I do not. Nope.
0: See? You're bigoted against Irish people.
3: No, I'm not.
0: Okay.
3: Man. I can be, though, if you want me to.
0: Well, it's just that's what you have to go to is you have to play the race card if you get in trouble. All right, so just blaming you for being
3: there. And I got the program late, but it sounds like J Money stirred up a hornet's nest or what?
0: Oh, no, he didn't. He just accused KNOX of being old white person radio and that we wanted it to be that way. And so, you know, it's fine.
3: Well, what's wrong with that? I'm old. I like your radio station.
0: Yeah, he would claim that we only cater to you, though, and that we ignore black voices, which we don't. We don't. No, I don't. You could be black. So, you know, I don't know for sure. Right?
3: Well, I like watermelon and chicken. Does that make me black?
0: Oh, you can't say things.
3: Black-eyed peas?
0: You can't. Thank you for the call. You can't say things like that.
7: Goodness.
0: 775-5559 is how you join us on the program. Texter writes, lactating with Cunningham may exceed cooking with Cunningham in popularity for the wrong reasons. 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
8: Hi. I think what they should say, and you know that this last caller, this guy, what a moron. I mean, good Lord. Anyway, but I think they should call it appropriately nursing. You know, that they're taking time to nurse the child, or they could call it child care time. You know, they don't have to say the lactating. I mean, and, you know, this is something that's come up because of rights, they call it, you know, the rights to care for your child. Those would be more appropriate words is care for your child, nursing, or even, like I said, you know, child care time. You know, they don't need it. Minnesota, you know, that's Minnesota. All right, that's all I got to say.
0: Thank you for the call. I don't know if child care time would work, because if you're not a lactating person, which I guess was the term we got to use, then, you know, but you have other things to do in your child care time. I don't know what that would be if your child's not with you. But, you know, do you get 30 minutes to, or whatever? I don't know how long it takes to pump milk either. I don't. Why am I always the one that gets into these very uncomfortable conversations? You're on KNOX and the Ryan Cunningham Show.
1: Yeah, that joke from Joel was hilarious. I don't know what that lady's problem was. Maybe her idea of fun is watching cars rust or something.
0: That was not. That was not that joke.
1: That was funny.
0: No, it was not funny.
1: Oh, come on. Just come on. Get a sense of humor. You can giggle a little bit.
0: No, I giggle a little bit, but that was not. We can't do that. Fuzzy Zeller got in trouble for that joke.
1: Well, let's hear your giggle, Ryan. Can you give us a good giggle?
0: I don't really have a giggle today.
1: In the OnStar voice? In the OnStar voice?
0: I'm not doing the OnStar voice for you today.
1: Bye.
0: Thank you for the call. You're on KNOX and the Ryan Cunningham Show.
7: You know, Ryan, I'm sitting here thinking about all this weird stuff that Tim Walz is doing. But, you know, maybe the guy's actually a genius in disguise. Think about it. He put tampons in the boys' bathroom.
0: He did.
7: And I'm sure in the back of his mind, the genius of him is saying, okay, if we run out of tampons in the girls' bathroom, there's always going to be a backup supply in the boys. Because the boys ain't going to use them.
0: Tough arguing. Yeah, that might work. That might be a thing.
7: Yeah, the man is a blooming genius. We've been too blind to see it, Brian.
0: Yeah, thank you for the call. I mean, the genius before him was Mark Dayton. Yeah. 775-5559. You're on KNOX and the Ryan Cunningham Show.
9: Yeah, Ryan, I'm surprised as heck. Gen Z guy must be improving. He didn't refer to the offended person, or he referred to the offended person as a woman and not a broad.
0: That is a step ahead, isn't it?
9: Sorry, had to do the drive-by.
0: I thank you for the call. Texter writes, am I the only one who thinks it's not the state's place to force employers to pay people for doing personal activities? See, now that's the second part of this, right? The lactating employees is the term. Okay. But we can have the philosophical debate about whether or not it should be okay to require, to require businesses to require employers to offer you not only paid time to express, but also a place to do it. I mean, one could argue, there are good arguments to be made about that. But of course, what's going to happen here, I'm not a woman either. So as soon as I get into that conversation, the chat will go ballistic. And here comes Beth coming in here all liberal. And I don't know what she would say at that point, but I don't know that I have the opportunity to weigh in on whether or not that's okay. Because I'm just a man. So we'll have to find a woman to take that one on. Is it okay to require businesses and employers to not only add on to their business with space for someone to express if they're breastfeeding, but also to pay for that time, to pay the employee while they do that? I can't get into that. Okay. I can't do it. I'd get run out of Grand Forks quickly. Okay. And a texter writes, or actually in the chat, someone writes, RC wants to lactate so bad. No, I do not. I want nothing to do with it. A texter writes, lactating employee, isn't that called a wet nurse? No. This is actually the parent. It's the parent that's feeding the child. It's not a wet nurse. It's them for their kid. That's why they're just someone who's breastfeeding. I don't know. To the newsroom. We've got that next.
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18: Looking for a high in the low 80s today? Your full KNOX five-day forecast follows the news. Good afternoon. Here are your latest stories. The Grand Forks City Council presented the city's proposed 2027 budget at Monday's council meeting. The panel mentioned a possible $318,000 in cuts to arts and human needs programming. Travis Clark is an associate psychology professor at University of North Dakota. He attended Monday's meeting to voice his opinion after he saw there would be possible cuts.
19: It made me want to come in and express my support for something to offset that decrease in funding or complement that funding, because I'm disappointed to see that being zeroed out.
18: Both programs are funded through the city's Economic Development Fund, which is financed by sales tax collections. A 36-year-old man has pleaded guilty in connection with a Feeding Our Future fraud scheme. Prosecutors say Abdirashid Dool submitted fraudulent reimbursement claims on behalf of two Minnesota nonprofits that claim to be running meal sites in Pelican Rapids and Moorhead. The false claims led to the state to pay out nearly $1.1 million. North Dakota Health and Human Services implementing changes to the Medicaid program. Starting January 1st, adults between 19 and 64 must complete a work, training, volunteer, or educational program for at least 80 hours per month to maintain coverage. And Game and Fish officials say there are still nearly 100 deer gun licenses available for 2026. They are issued on a first-come, first-served basis starting August 12th. This look at news brought to you by Botzer Garage. I'm Jennifer Leverenz, KNOX News.
0: Yeah, sure, but they're all out 3A1, 3A2. I mean, good luck going out there. Plus, there's no land to hunt on, because it's all locked up for pheasant hunting, where the deer hunting licenses are remaining available. So, I mean, that's why they're available out there. The game and fish department's great. Oh, I still got 100 licenses. Look at all the deer. We even have some first come, first serve base. Yeah, you can't hunt there. So I, you know, the game and fish department, I know they're aware of what I say. And I know they don't like it. And I probably should be nicer to them, but I just can't because it's hard to stare that much disbelief in the face every day. Just tough to do. Okay. I mean, it's about as bad as suggesting that you start watching Star Trek with the Next Generation. There's just a lot of disbelief you have to overcome in that scenario. It's 2:40. The KNOX CL Linfoot 5-day forecast from staff meteorologist Mark Ewens. Lots of sun, 82 today. Light winds to go with it. Tonight, fair skies, 61. South winds at 12. Sunny and 88 on Thursday. Friday, a late day storm, 91. Saturday, Sunday, mainly dry, 90 to 95. Currently, it's 80. Weather throughout the hour, Mark Ewens forecast, and severe weather information first. 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A couple of questions that came in earlier in the show. We'll double back to those. And we have a couple of news and notes to wrap up before we hand it off to Mark Ewens this afternoon. All coming up as we continue on the Ryan Cunningham Show. 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

0: Welcome back to the Ryan Cunningham Show. Shanna Field from Wintrust Mortgages here, the official mortgage broker of the Chicago Cubs.
1: Yes.
0: Tread deadline coming up.
1: Yeah. Offense looks good. Too many injuries, Ryan.
0: Yeah, pitching staff. Got to get that pitching staff healthy.
1: I agree.
0: Just the way it goes. But, you know, you're not here to talk about baseball. And I'm going to assume you're not going to talk about Minnesota state law that we were just talking about as well.
1: No. Pass. Next. Skip. Unsubscribed.
0: You heard that segment, did you?
1: Yeah.
0: Yeah. It's, yeah. I don't know.
1: You have a fun job. So do I. Mortgages are just exhilarating, tell you.
0: I'm sure. Yeah. There are some words that just elicit an icky feeling.
1: That's not Wintrust Mortgage.
0: No,
1: though.
0: Not,
1: that wasn't
0: going to
1: be your segue. Or
0: no,
1: anything, that, was
0: not,
1: it? Okay,
0: not at
1: good.
0: All. No, good. No. Wintrust Mortgage. Wintrust Mortgage elicits feelings of warmth and home and fellowship. Mortgages here. The interest rate situation. Somebody wants to know where the interest rate's headed. We don't. There's no idea. Okay.
1: All I know is they're going to change.
0: Right. I mean, what's interesting about the Donald Trump presidency is that you can't make a prediction because you don't really know what he's going to say tonight. Okay. And if he says the wrong thing tonight or the right thing tonight, interest rates go is in very different directions.
1: Yeah.
0: So,
1: They will be hanging on every word likely just to see what his thoughts are.
0: Right.
1: Inflation or unemployment or the economy in general. So,
0: Well, you know, Shanna always mentions this. Interest rates this, house price that, it's about payment. And that's what you help people calculate at Wintrust Mortgage,
1: yes,
0: right?
1: Yes, it's about having a good payment and a good program, too. We've got a lot of very unique programs. For instance, we have like a doctor loan program where you can go up to $850,000 with no money down, no mortgage insurance. So anybody that's within six months of completing their residency or a current doctor, that's a great program. That we do offer, and that's for a primary home or a second home. So if you want to buy a lake place, you can do that on that property.
0: Nice.
1: Right? Pretty
0: that's
1: cool.
0: That's outstanding.
1: Yeah.
0: And then, of course, we're out of the first time or the new construction special now.
1: Right.
0: But I'm assuming some people took advantage of that.
1: Yeah. So. Yeah. No, we had a good turnout for the Grand Forks and the Fargo market, a few local small areas as well. So, yeah, very, very happy that we were able to utilize that.
0: Okay. Second half of the year. Summer that way. Anyway, and there will be at some point some lake properties that come up for sale. Now, it's worth mentioning to people that you can lend in all 50 states. So you don't need to figure out who the bank is over there, get hooked up with a banker over there. Shanna can help you with that property over there, over here, down there, somewhere. Right. It doesn't make any difference. You can do that, right?
1: Yeah, I actually just talked to a client this morning and they said, well, do you lend in the Botno area? You know, and for me, and like, yes, that's still in North Dakota.
0: Right.
1: But also, we lend in all 50 states. Right now, I have loans in, I think, four different states right now, so which is fantastic, right? If you know somebody or if you're moving yourself, a lot of times I'll get messages, I think you lend in all 50 states, right? I can't remember, but I'm moving here. And it's easy to come in, drop off your docs. You can even close in a different state in my office. So, you know, we have a notary service. We're able to help. We can help facilitate a closing as well. So, which
0: and
1: is
0: then,
1: really nice.
0: Then we're going to let her brag a little bit.
1: Ooh.
0: Before we let her go today. Okay. Yeah. So I watched the social medias. Okay. And I believe I saw that Wintrust Mortgage has nominated you for an Affiliate of the Year award through Wintrust Mortgage.
1: That's the Grand Forks Area Association of Realtors.
0: Oh, okay. No, it's not. Okay. The Association of Realtors have nominated you.
1: Yeah.
0: Okay.
1: Yeah. Yeah. So, yeah, very, very humbled and very, exciting to be nominated.
0: That,
1: right?
0: That means you got a good working relationship with a lot of realtors in town, right?
1: Yeah. It's a great group, a great board. We have an excellent, there's probably 200 of us in the association and just everybody's there to help people purchase homes, right? We're all a big team and we're all there to help and assist. And yeah, very exciting for everybody nominated.
0: Yeah, Shanna has nominated me for the best radio person that has her on it and I think that's right. Yeah.
1: Yes.
0: Or something like that. I don't know.
1: Your award is in the mail.
0: Yeah, it's weird. It took a lot of text to put on a faceplate, but it'll be fine.
1: Right. Okay. It's all good.
0: It really did. All right. Hey, contact Wintrust Mortgage. Shanna's here today. She didn't send Michelle.
1: No, yeah.
0: Yeah.
1: But Michelle does great.
0: She does.
1: Yeah, she's awesome. And
0: you know, she used to be so nervous, and now she doesn't even contact. She just walks in, does the thing.
1: Yeah, she's like, oh, easy peasy. Yeah, I'll do the radio. That's all good.
0: Yeah. I'll tell you what, brave one, that one. Okay. Right. Hey, tell us how to get in touch with you, Shannon.
1: Yes, our number is 701-738-0651, and all of our information is on our website, which is mortgagesbyshanna.com.
0: There you go. 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That's Shanna Field from Wintrust Mortgage. We're going to take a very, very brief revenue enhancer. And then Mark Ewens will be in here. And then plus we got to touch on a couple of things that people asked about earlier. And I just didn't want to get into it for 3 full hours because we never would have got out of it. So hang around. We'll do that now.
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0: Mark Ewens is in the studio today.
1: Howdy, folks. How y'all doing?
0: Where you been hiding the last couple of days?
1: Jeez. Just watching the chitlins and, you know, just burning the knees out because get down and play Legos and the cars and all the stuff that they like to do. And I found out that keeping up with a 1.5-year-old little girl is harder than keeping up with the brothers.
0: See, I used to just tape a $20 bill to Veronica's back and put her outside, and she did fine. It was fine. She figured it out. 13, well adjusted. It's all good. Scared of new places. But other than that, it's fine.
1: Well, our granddaughter's fearless. I mean, if the boys are doing something, she's right behind them and doing one better just because.
0: Yeah.
1: You know?
0: Something like that.
2: Yeah. So that's been it.
0: Folks, I took a couple of text messages about this earlier. And I didn't want to deal with it at the beginning of the show because it would have turned into this thing. Okay. But people asked me to comment about Tim Hennessy no longer a full-time employee of UND. Folks, you got to slow that way down. Mm-hmm. Okay. What came out on social media yesterday was not apparently true because I'll tell you what, Brad Schlossman and I have had our go-arounds on social media. We kind of look at things differently on this issue and that issue. But I'll tell you this. If Brad Schlossman tells me that this is going on with UND hockey, I believe it 100%. Okay? Mm-hmm. I believe it. Yeah. So I waited. You know, people were texting me last night. Man, did you see this? And I'm like, yeah, but it's not being confirmed by Brad Schlossman. And I was going to the Herald and I was going to his Twitter feed. It's not being confirmed by any of that. So I'm not saying this is right. Mm-hmm. Okay, so the news is that UND's restructuring their broadcast scenario where they're not going to have a full-time employee as their hockey broadcaster anymore.
1: Okay. So that's the story.
0: The Fighting Sioux Sports Properties, I believe, is what it's called. That's where they pay their play-by-play people out of, and that is for TV. Not Midco, but like their tier three stuff that they've done before, like when I did that, or their radio stuff. Okay. It moves out of there and they've decided not to carry that employee. That's a full-time employee for hockey. It doesn't mean that Tim Hennessy is not going to be the hockey broadcaster. Mm-hmm. Now, I don't know what's going on behind the scenes. He may not be the hockey broadcaster, you know, or he may be. I don't know for sure. But when someone asked, well, you know, I had like three or four text messages. Hey, could you comment on the whole thing going on with Tim Hennessy not being the voice of UND? I don't know that he's not going to be the voice of UND hockey. Mm-hmm. I don't think we know that yet. I think a lot of people jumped to some strange conclusions. And I will say this, folks, the whole idea, the way that UND does this with a different voice for every sport is not something I'm familiar with. You know, down south at the Egg School, the football guy is the basketball guy and the basketball guy is the baseball guy. I mean, he does in UND forever has had a football guy and a men's basketball guy and a hockey guy. And they've done this with different voices. And I don't know which one's better, same or worse, but I'm used to in the college jobs that I've had, you're the guy.
1: Yeah.
0: You know, you do football, you do basketball, you do baseball. That's what you do and volleyball and whatever else. Right. I mean, that's just it. So. They're not carrying that employee. You know, the state of North Dakota, remember, Governor Armstrong told state agencies, look for cuts, 10%. Mm-hmm. It's not the only department at UND that's going through it. The athletics department at UND is going through it as well. Mm-hmm. And so that's where it landed. Mm-hmm. And I don't know that there's anything necessarily wrong other than, yeah, it's certainly a change for Tim Hennessy. I don't know what it will allow him to do or not do or anything like that. But I do feel this. Tim's given 45 years to that job.
1: Which is incredible.
0: Yes. I would hope they work something out so that when Tim wants to be done, he can be done. He doesn't have to be done before that. That's what I would hope. I mean, for 45 years, one institution, a walking encyclopedia of what goes on with that program, there's infinite value in that can't be calculated by dollars and cents.
1: Exactly.
0: Okay. And so I hope they work it out. But I also understand UND's been is a state institution, just like any other institution. And the athletics department is part of that state institution. And they're looking for cuts. And the state's told them, look for cuts.
1: And that's the intangible, though. When you tell a bureaucracy to do something like that, they don't look at those intangibles. They're simply looking at a body. They're looking at a salary, looking at a position. That's it. They don't understand what it might do to the public relationship with that particular entity or what wealth of knowledge they lose in the process.
0: Yep. Yeah. There's, I mean, it's a spreadsheet.
1: Yeah. Precisely. At that point. What you're boiled down to is a spreadsheet figure.
0: Right. So, but again, I would just say this as a broadcaster. You give 45 years to a spot, one spot, which, I mean, those, you're never going to hear those stories again.
1: Rare.
0: With the transient nature of this industry, the people that parked themselves in one place for four decades, they're just not going to be a thing in the future. So I hope.

0: And a pilot program. There was a pilot program that was involved in that. Mm-hmm. So just kind of keep that in mind out there.
1: Yeah.
0: But I know that came in early. That would have turned out to be a dominant show conversation.
1: Yeah, that would have been your show.
0: I kind of wanted to put that off to the end. So I hope they work it out. I'm not passing judgment. I think there's more to come. I think there's more details to come out of it. Mm-hmm. But from there, we'll let it be. Right?
1: Precisely.
0: With that, we're going to turn things over to Mark Ewens.
1: Womp womp.
0: He's only got 2 hours today because the Twins are on early.
1: That's right, again. Yeah,
0: so he gets out lucky today. Not me, but
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3: ABC News, I'm Michelle Franzen. A New York federal judge set the drug trafficking trial for Venezuela's ousted leader Nicolas Maduro and his wife for June of next year. ABC's Peter Haralambu says Maduro's attorneys are now trying to claim immunity.
4: The argument here is that he's protected by sovereign immunity as a head of state, that U.S. courts don't have the jurisdiction to try him on criminal offenses. And they've previewed this argument. They were also going to contest the military capture that led to his extradition. And we will see that motion probably sometime in September with oral argument in November. And we'll see how that argument fares. Noriega tried to make the same argument when he was put on trial in the United States. It was rejected because the United States didn't officially recognize him as the head of Panama.
3: Tropical storm Bertha made landfall this afternoon in St. Bernard Parish, Louisiana. That storm weakening, but expected to rake the coastline as it moves west towards Texas with rainfall. And severe storms could also trigger flooding in parts of North Carolina and Virginia today. This is ABC News. In Northern California, a beloved bald eagle in Big Bear watched worldwide on a camera feed has suffered a critical injury.
5: A bald eagle named Jackie became an online sensation along with her partner Shadow as a live webcam has for years caught their nest activities, laying eggs and raising their baby bald eagles. But Jackie disappeared from the nest recently, leaving Shadow with their newest babies. She was found struggling in some water. Experts say she had been in a fight with other eagles. Jackie is at a rescue center now where her condition is said to be critical. The center says she has anemia and inflammation impacting her kidneys. Alex Stone, ABC News, Los Angeles.
3: Last month's heat wave in France led to a surge in deaths. The health ministry says 5,700 more people died than usual during a historic heat wave, with record-shattering temperatures from June 17th to July 2nd. Many areas don't have air conditioning to deal with the heat. Michelle Franzen, ABC News.
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7: Low 80s today with sun. Your full KNOX five-day forecast follows the news. Good afternoon. Here are your latest stories. The U.S. Department of Health and Human Services has awarded more than $3.5 million to North Dakota health programs. More than $2 million goes to the University of North Dakota for biomedical research and workforce training. The rest goes to the State Health and Human Services Department through a CDC preparedness program. North Dakota growers are applauding a reversal of federal crop insurance policy. The USDA had dropped the option to buy additional planting insurance for the 2026 season. Agriculture Secretary Brooke Rollins told Senator John Hoeven Tuesday the department supports a 5% buy-up going forward. A 33-year-old Hope man was seriously hurt in a motorcycle crash 11 miles east of Cooperstown. The Highway Patrol says he went off Highway 200 early Tuesday morning and was thrown from the bike. He was not wearing a helmet and was airlifted to Sanford Medical Center in Fargo for treatment. He is also facing a DUI charge. And Minnesota House Speaker Lisa Damuth has been endorsed by the National Rifle Association and the Minnesota Gun Owners Caucus. Both groups cite her record on Second Amendment rights as the reason for the stamp of approval. The Republican gubernatorial candidate faces Kendall Qualls and Mike Lindell in the August 11th primary. This look at news is brought to you by Radium. I'm Jennifer Leverenz, KNOX News.
1: Our next update from the KNOX Newsroom and Jennifer Leverenz comes at 3:30. 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If you've been outside, you notice that real beautiful milky appearance. That's all that upper-level smoke, but still lots of sun making its way through that smoke layer. 82 is the expected high. Light winds,

skies, 61 for a low tonight. South winds coming up to 12. Mainly sunny and a warmer 88 on Thursday. Friday, a late day storm and 91. Right now, the weekend looks mainly dry and kind of warm with highs of 90 to 95. So those smoky skies are going to be lingering for a while. Weather throughout the hour, my forecast, severe weather information first, all brought to you by CO Lynn Foote. 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And as I say, a lot of haze in the sky. The visibility at the surface is unrestricted and it doesn't smell like smoke, but there are some awfully, awfully large fires up in far northern Saskatchewan, Alberta, Northwest Territories. I mean, it's as bad as it's ever been across that region. And this northwest flow is bringing that smoke down. Good afternoon, Mark Ewens. Glad to be back with you on this KNOX afternoon. So, you know, we do get a somewhat transient population for people coming here looking for work, and also with other larger businesses taking root here in Grand Forks. That's for my wife, here in Grand Forks. I've got a question for those who are coming into Grand Forks. What's the one thing that every newcomer to the Red River Valley must experience, specifically when it comes to the Grand Cities area? What should you prepare for? What should you be ready for? What should you be prepared to experience as you move? A lot of people coming here from warmer climates, so obviously being prepared for cold weather is one of them. But what's that thing that folks, when you know, for those of you like myself, now it's been kind of an unfair comparison since we've lived in the Red River Valley since 1979 and Grand Forks specifically since 95. That was kind of a move here. But for those of you who are moving to the area new, what's the one thing that you wish you knew about that you could maybe tell people coming up after you? Hey, you need to be prepared for this. Or what's the one thing you should experience? Just curious as we get started on a Wednesday edition of a KNOX afternoon. Mark Ewens, happy to be with you on this smoky, warm day.

0: 1310 AM, 103.3, 107.9, KNOX FM, KNOXradio.com. Lots of stuff going on as you go through the course of your day today, and I'm here to talk with you about it, wherever the case may be. So for those of you who have been here a while, and maybe somebody reaches out, you're in a particular business, field, profession, and they're looking to move to Grand Forks, North Dakota, and they're just kind of curious about the area. Maybe they've never been north of the Mason-Dixon. That is still a thing, by the way. And they've never been in the Northern Plains. And they ask you the question, what's that one thing that every newcomer to the Valley should be prepared for and experience? I'm just curious at 775-5559. Let's see here. L&M, I always introduce people to the jerky and smoked cheeses. There you go. Yeah, I'll tell you what, from a food standpoint, outstanding, no doubt about it. Let me see. How flat the Red River Valley is. Oh, no doubt. That is a surprise to a lot of people, especially if they've come from any place with terrain, which is pretty much the rest of the United States. But if you're coming from an eastern seaboard or west coast region or the Intermountain West, and you've got somebody moving to the Red River Valley, how do you prepare them for how flat it is? It's something. So what's the one thing, if you're new to the area, how do you prepare people for that? What's the one thing that you tell them they got to experience? 775-5559. You're with Mark. Go ahead, please.
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2: Well, you know, Sonny, but I'll tell you what, it's a good thing to be here with you today, and I'm helping to hear your point of view.
1: Sound like 90-year-old Boomhauer. That's a good one.
0: I've been practicing it, but I just thought I'd save it for you. I was hoping you'd call.
1: I'm flattered completely. that L&M Meats texture, 100%. I mean, that place is an absolute gem. It kind of sucks that I live so far away, because that's a must-stop place, and I end up spending like $300, and they're bacon. Oh, they're bacon.
0: I know. It's kind of, you know, we had over the Thanksgiving holiday, we had a different kind of bird, one that was grain-fed, natural. It was a little drier than normal, but the taste was phenomenal.
1: Oh, man, that sounds good. Yeah, maybe next time you just inject it with some Cajun butter or something.
0: Yeah, well, you know, we didn't. It's like one of those duh moments at the end when you're thinking about it. Well, since it's grain-fed and it's all natural, of course it's going to be a slightly leaner meat. So, but it's just one of those moments where it's like, boy, this is kind of dry but tasty.
1: Yeah, it is kind of not difficult, but I would call it difficult to get a really good-tasting turkey, because sometimes turkey doesn't really taste like anything.
0: It tastes like turkey.
1: Don't do it. Well, I guess so, yeah. And that's the problem. That's why I do prime rib on holidays.
0: Well, then nothing wrong with that. Rib,
1: oh, yeah, for sure. Speaking of prime rib, L&M Meats, they also, like, season prime ribs for you, too, like, especially around holiday season. You pick up those seasoned prime ribs from L&M Meats, can't beat them.
0: Yeah. Yeah, no doubt. No doubt. All right. Well, very good. So,
1: yeah, delicious.
0: What else you got going on today?
1: Well, yeah, going to be just blowing off the skid steer here, throwing a little grease in it, and I'm going to probably call it a day and have a couple of barley pops and watch the sunset. It's going to be a good time.
0: All right. Well, I'm going to get to one of the conversational pieces later, too, but I'll tease it just for you. You know, is Gen Z the first generation to fall behind due to screens? The surprising answer to follow.
1: That's an interesting perspective. I think that the economy is one of the biggest reasons Gen Z is falling behind, just because of our lack of buying power. I know I'm the 394th millionth Gen Zer to bitch about that, but I think that's the biggest reason. So thank you, Mark.
0: I appreciate the call. 775-5559. For those of you who might be contacted by somebody in a business you're working for, maybe you got a family member, hey, I just got a job, I'm going to be moving to Grand Forks. What's the one thing when you come to the Red River Valley, you know, obviously particularly your Grand Forks, but what's the one thing, thinking about the Red River Valley as a whole, that you tell somebody, you must experience this? And I was just thinking, of course, county fairs. Those are going on right now. And that would be one thing I would think about, too. 775-5559, a texter says, minus 40 and temps below minus 20 for days at a time, with the wind chills that kill and snow and blizzards that last for days. You are prepared for it, or you are not. There is no half but prepared for no power, no leaving the house for days. You know, that's an important point, too, when we think about somebody that's maybe moving up from the West Coast or, God forbid, the Deep South, and they move up here and they have no experience. They just hear the stories. Is how do you tell somebody how to prepare for that and what that's like? 775-5559, a texter says, my friends in Michigan, Kentucky, and Wisconsin just think it must be awesome living in a mountainous and or forested area. I especially tell my Michigan friends, not so much. If you like trees, stay there. Yeah, we have trees here. 775-5559, you're with Mark. Go ahead, please.
3: Hello.
0: Hi.
3: One thing I would say, after watching the news the past several weeks with all the flooding, is that it's flat here, and when the rivers flood, they don't go real far out of their banks.
0: Good point. Good point. And I might, depending on where they're moving to, say, hey, you may want to think, if you're going to be near a river, making sure you've got the proper flood insurance.
3: Yes.
0: Good yes. point. No, you're absolutely right.
3: I lived through the flood on Riverside Drive.
0: Oh, my. Oh.
3: And didn't live there again.
0: No, unfortunately, that changed the face of the city forever.
3: Yes. And I loved living on the river.
0: Mm-hmm. Yeah.
3: But not in the river.
0: No.
3: All right. Have a good day.
0: Well, I appreciate the call. You as well. Be safe out there. 775-5559. Just kind of curiosity, because I think about the Weather Bureau, the Weather Service, Weather Bureau. Good Lord. I've been the Weather Bureau for like 60 years. For the Weather Service, we put together packets, because you would typically have somebody, if they bid on a job in Grand Forks and they were accepted, a lot of times they were coming from offices literally on the other side of the country. That's just how it worked. And so trying to prepare people for what to expect moving to a town like Grand Forks, especially if they're coming from a Dallas-Fort Worth or a Slidell, which is New Orleans, or Tampa or San Francisco, what to prepare for. So we had an idea of what to tell people. And I'm just thinking about you folks. If you know people coming to the Red River Valley, how do you prepare them? And what must they experience when they come to the grand cities? Because there are people moving here from out of town for different businesses that are opening, no doubt. 775-5559. I like this. Two words. Block heater. I think, Texter, I'm not 100% sure on this, but I believe some of the newer models don't necessarily have allocation, and I might be wrong, but this is something I think in the back of my memory, I remember hearing recently, is that some of the newer vehicles, block heaters are not considered to be something they need because of the near zero weight oil and the whole different processes that go in. But yeah, block heater, no doubt. I think I'd put one in regardless. I certainly needed two block heaters in my old diesel. Well, I had a block heater. Basically, I had a tank heater is what I had. I had one of those trough heaters on the oil pan. That worked really well, actually. You got to warn them. Oh, potholes all year long. Yes, you learn how to do a little defensive driving. So what newcomer must experience when you come to the Red River Valley? Yeah, you'll experience potholes year round, no doubt. 775-5559, a texter says, sunglasses, don't leave home without them. Always. You know, texter, and you're absolutely right, and I would make sure that I qualify that for winter. Because I don't think people who have not been in a snowy environment, when they move up here, they have no concept of snow glare and how blinding that can be. Of course, unless you're a skier and you've been in parts of the high country where you know what it's like. But you're absolutely right. Sunglasses. 775-5559. The busy truck traffic 24 hours a day during sugar beet harvest. You know, that's an excellent point. Even though that's a relatively narrow window of time, we unfortunately have some pretty serious accidents that occur because people, well, they just don't know how to drive, but that's a whole other story. So, yeah, we're just talking a little bit about when you come to Grand Forks, the Red River Valley, what's the one thing you must experience? Be prepared for, you know, in that sense. I'm just curious. At 775-5559, just a little fun thing to get us started on this Wednesday, hump day, on a KNOX afternoon. Chippers at Widmans. You know, it's really funny because I've heard people who have literally been in other parts of Europe And when somebody says they're from Grand Forks, North Dakota, the first question is, oh, have you been to Widmans? Widmans has literally an international footprint when it comes to their name recognition. True story. And I think I've told this before. What was her name? The gal who was the weather observer for the Weather Service up in War Road, Minnesota. She also sidelined Tremansky. Too Tall would call her and get the temperatures from her as well. But she told me the story one day when I was up there working on the weather equipment, how they've been visiting family back in Norway. And that was one of the first things they were asked about. Not what's it like to be in northern Minnesota, but have you been to Widmans? Fun stuff. 775-5559. Sioux hockey. Of course, you got to go to hockey games, as many as you possibly can, because they are fun. 775-5559. Yeah, the block heater also extends battery life. Thank you, Texter. Yep. A block heater. Yeah, a block heater is great, but I also wired in a low amperage battery maintainer to keep the battery warm when it is cold. I plug it in when I plug the block heater in. Yeah, that, again, I did that with the diesel, and that really made a big difference in starting that car. Of course, a little power service to keep the fuel from gelling. But man, I had no trouble starting that one morning, 99, 2000, when we got down to 43 below. That's one of the last times we've hit a sub 40 reading in the region. That truck started right up. I was shocked, actually. I thought it wasn't going to do anything. 775-5559. I remember somebody asked me, what do y'all put in your dirt? It's so black. That's true. Good old Red River Valley soil. So the question as we get started on this KNOX afternoon, there's lots of other stuff to talk about as well. The one thing that every newcomer to the Red River Valley must experience, must be told about, must kind of have a heads up on. If you're contacted by somebody and they're moving to Grand Forks and they want to know, what do I have to be prepared for? What do I need to know about? 775-5559. Here we go. I don't think they have been quite that bad this year, but you can correct me if I'm wrong. The texter says mosquitoes the size of airplanes. I don't know if it's just because we're kind of in a drought, being that it's relatively dry, but at least in the city, I haven't seen many mosquitoes yet this year. Have y'all seen many mosquitoes? It seems to be pretty quiet to me. A text to 775-5559 says, harvest, especially beet harvest. Yes, flooding north of Grand Forks, especially north of the Oslo area on the Red River. They have the bottom of the bowl. Yeah, if you're going to live out of town, make sure that you've spoken to the neighbors and you've talked to people about where you're going to be and where does the water run in the spring? which seems obviously an odd question to a lot of folks moving up here, but where does the water run in the spring? Because you don't want to be getting property that isn't necessarily always on the dry side. Let's see here. What is called spicy around these parts? Well, yeah, that's true. Having grown up in the South, I have a different definition of what spicy is. But, I understand. It's a different level of spice. So that's how it works. A texture to 775-5559. Our dirt is so black, it tried to steal. Oh, come on, man. I almost finished that. Really? Dude or dudette. The further you go on the south end of town, the more inbreds you run into. I would think the south end of town has actually gotten to pretty gentrified, especially once you get on the other side of 47th or 32nd. It really does tend to be a different world. I mean, yeah, south of 47th is a whole new animal now. I might agree with you if you said the east side. Mark Ewan's with you on this Wednesday edition of a KNOX afternoon. Just having a little fun to get started. If you know somebody who's moving to the Grand Cities area or the Red River Valley as a whole, what's the one thing that you would tell the newcomer, the Red River Valley, they must experience, they must be prepared for, they must check out? It's because it is such a different place. And we seem to have a lot of folks moving here from warmer climates as well. And with Agristo, there's going to be folks coming here. Obviously, some will be new to America, and it's going to be interesting. I'm sure they'll adapt and adjust just fine without any problem. But it is interesting. If you had the chance to tell somebody you're coming up here, maybe you're from East Coast, West Coast, or the South, and you've never experienced a cold part of the winter. 775-5559, a texter says, moving, Okay, why to do that? Moving to Grand Forks area, better get used to curious, friendly, and for the most part, helpful people, and buy good wool socks. You know, Texter, you've actually hit upon one of the most important things that is still kind of a remnant of what makes this area special. You get the farther south and west you go, and to a degree east, but the farther south and west you go, people just aren't quite as friendly as they've been up in this part of the world. And that certainly is true. We still tend to be a pretty friendly group, all things considered. Let's see here. A texter to 775-5559. Mark, mosquitoes have been bad 24 to 30 hours before a rain event. I've been noticing. That is interesting, because I know the, let's see, what's the old formula? Rain plus 7 days equals mosquitoes. It approximately takes, after water puddles, it takes about a week for the larvae after the eggs have been laid for them to come to a fruition and hatch. At least that's the old formula that we used to go by in the South. I'm not sure if that still works in the North. And yeah, we've had, I think, still enough bodies of water, especially with the decrease in some of the flows. There's probably some catchments in some river areas where there's enough still water, where the mosquitoes are like that. A texter says the kegs, obviously, another place to hit when somebody's coming to the Grand Cities area. One of those places you just got to hit. So a little fun as we get started on this Canowex afternoon. Somebody coming to the Grand Cities area in particular, the Red River Valley as a whole, what do you tell them to prepare for? What must they experience, and what have they have to check out? We'll continue that conversation, get into a couple other topics as we get into the afternoon, such as the spike in high-speed pursuits both in Grand Forks and East Grand Forks. What's that all about? We'll talk about that coming up next on this Canowex afternoon. Happy to be with you on this Wednesday.
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5: Brian Michaels with you. Good to have you along. Warren, we're here. Marshall County Fair with me. It's Tim. And Tim, you wanted to bring up the armadillos are here. This is a big deal.
6: It is a big deal. They've backed by a couple of years by popular demand. Quite a few of our sponsors said, hey, we'll kick in the same, if not more money. We want them back next year. So
5: it's all again. It's so well run here. It truly is. I'm not just saying that because you're here, but you also have live music going on, or entertainment rather. That's constant.
6: Yes. Starting tomorrow afternoon, our free stage, we got entertainment going on the rest of the fair, Thursday, Friday, Saturday, Sunday. Too many different acts to list, yeah. But you can check us out on Facebook, Marshall County Fair, or on our website, marshallcountyfair.org. You can find all that information on there.
5: Yeah. It's hard to cram all that stuff in, and even a 60-second spot, honestly. But, yeah, the alien car still here. Wonderful museum you have, too.
6: Yes, absolutely. The Historical Society down there is state-of-the-art. Yes. Everything they got.
5: Everyone should check that out and enjoy the concessions, the vendors. People selling really cool stuff, too. It's Marshall County Fair, Warren, Minnesota. I'm Brian Michaels. It's going on right now through the weekend.
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0: Coming up on the bottom of the hour, we'll get an update out of the KNOX newsroom. Then the second half of the first hour of a KNOX afternoon, this Wednesday edition. Mark Ewens, happy to be with you today. We'll continue. The basic question has been, for those of you who might know somebody moving here, what's that one thing that every newcomer to the Red River Valley, the Grand Cities, of course, in particular, must know about, must experience? We've had some great texts at 775-5559. Let's see here. The dead mail and the pothole, the lakes, that's, oh, the dead mall, excuse me, Mr. Weather's eyesight, the dead mall and the pothole lakes that surround it. Geez Louise. What is called the traffic around these parts? Well, yeah, a lot of folks moving from much larger metropolitan areas might be prepared for a little more traffic, and they get here and they find out that we've got rush minutes. They might actually be happy about that. But, of course, as we'll talk about getting into the second half hour, the spike in high-speed pursuits, yeah, the traffic may be kind of light, but it's getting faster. It is 3:30, time to get across the hallway. Jennifer Leverins standing by.
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17: Sunny and low 80s today. Your full KNOX five-day forecast follows the news. Good afternoon. Here are your latest stories. Democratic nonpartisan league candidates for several statewide offices are gathering in Valley City this weekend for a public forum. The event starts Saturday at 2 at Sabir's Restaurant and is hosted by District 24 Democrats. Candidates for U.S. House, Ag Commissioner, Attorney General, and Public Service Commission are set to attend. Voters will have an opportunity to ask questions and discuss issues. North Dakota cropland values are leveling off after years of double-digit growth. The North Dakota Department of Trust Lands annual survey showed cropland values increased less than 1% from 2025 to 2026. Cropland rent rose 2%, marking the first time in several years rent outpaced land value. Ag leaders say high input costs, tariffs, and global market pressures are squeezing farm finances and slowing land price growth. The Fargo City Commission approved the creation of a new liquor license classification for Hector International Airport. The vote moves the process forward but does not yet authorize alcohol in the concourse. And former University of North Dakota softball player Michaela Carr has made her professional debut. She made three appearances with the New York Rise, giving up three earned runs in two innings with one strikeout and one walk. This look at news is brought to you by Grand Cities Monument. I'm Jennifer Leverins, KNOX News.
0: Our next update from the KNOX Newsroom and Jennifer Leverins comes at 4:02. 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It is time now for the KNOX CLN Foot 5-Day Forecast. Now, lots of sun, which is true, but it's awfully hazy out there. A seasonally warm 82 degrees with light winds. Fair skies tonight, 61 for low, south winds to 12. Mainly sunny, warmer 88 on Thursday. Friday, some late day storms and 91. Saturday and Sunday, mainly dry, highs of 90 to 95. And the smoky skies obviously have returned. So if you're looking up through the cloud cover, and it kind of looks that brown, milky kind of yuck. Well, that's Canadian wildfire smoke from way north. Weather throughout the hour, my forecast, severe weather information first, all brought to you by CL Linfoot. 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So as we get into the second half of the first hour of a KNOX afternoon, still the fundamental question floating out there is for newcomers to the Red River Valley, what's the one thing that they should experience, that they have to get to, and in Grand Forks in particular, but the Valley, of course, what are you going to do? Like a texter says out of 775-5559, wonderful walleye fishing. There you go. And we have a lot of fishermen come to this area, and we have a lot of great ones around already. 775-5559, you're with Mark. Go ahead, please.
15: Hey, Mark. So explain to me, we have a southwest wind. So how are we getting the smoke in here from the north?
0: Excellent question. That's because the smoke is coming in on those winds in the high upper atmosphere up around 15, 20,000 feet that are blowing down from Canada.
15: Okay, so does that then, like, mix in with the lower level southwest winds, south winds?
0: A little bit. Most of the low-level smoke that we get comes from typically fires that are a little closer, like last week when they had the big fires going on over in the BWCA, and we had that east wind that brought all that thick smoke in. I mean, that is a relatively short travel distance, so that's part of the reason it was so thick. The fire smoke that we get from the west usually gets pretty diluted by the time it gets here. It might be thickest in the morning when the winds get calm and it kind of mixes with a little fog. But typically our thickest smoke aloft comes from the northwest. Our most dense smoke, if we get any, comes from very local fires.
15: Yes, that nice cool air that moved in yesterday and this morning felt really good.
0: Yep.
15: From the northwest, you know. But like you said, most of the fires were over, you know, like last 2-3 weeks were over just in like southern Ontario and just, mm-hmm. up on the northern border of Minnesota, and you know, they were basically on the top of the ridge, yep. you know, high pressure. And I noticed pretty much for the last month, Winnipeg has been getting like inundated with rain and thunderstorms.
0: Oh yeah.
15: You know, and they're really wet up there. But some of those storms did travel to the east, but as you know, they rotate down, you know, clockwise into Minnesota. But one storm system did make it through the east and pretty much like 3-4 days ago and washed all the smoke out of the northeast, like New York and Pennsylvania, and pretty much that cold front that moved through that, you know, took all that smoke out. But like you said, now it's coming back, and that's going to suck with the, you know, the hot air and the humidity.
0: Mm-hmm. It does.
15: And, you know, this is a typical summertime pattern.
0: Very much.
15: With the hot air. But I appreciate your forecast, Mark, and keep up the good work. Okay, young man?
0: Well, young man. I appreciate all those words of encouragement, and especially the young man part.
15: Yeah, and did you know that the head bolt heater was invented by
0: Grand Forks?
15: Yeah, and Cream of Wheat too.
0: Yeah, Oh, yeah. And that's one of the little things to tell people when they get down here is that you're in the home of the head bowl teeter and cream of wheat.
15: And there was another guy somewhere south, maybe in west of here, that invented the bazooka.
0: Really?
15: Yeah. So I'll Google that and look it up, you know, and I know that for a fact.
0: Huh. Okay.
15: You know, I just can't remember his name. And yeah, the bazooka they used in World War II.
0: Yeah. Interesting.
15: You know, okay. the predecessor to the one they use now, the disposable one.
0: Yeah. Interesting.
15: The Laws rocket.
0: Yeah. They've been around for a while. Yeah. All right.
15: Oh, sure.
0: Okay.
15: Okay, young man.
0: Yeah, appreciate the call, Dad. We'll talk to you later. Yeah, Andrew Freeman, that's the engineer who technically worked for Minn Kota Power, I do believe, is credited with inventing the head bowl teeter. So I think of, and I've told the story, my dad or grandfather back in the day telling me how they would put hot coals under the engines. They'd put the old Ford in the barn and make a little pit and then put some hot coals underneath it and try to make sure that they didn't get it too close to the engine for it to catch fire. Apparently they burned a few barns down back in that day, trying to keep their, when the cars were new and the oil would get thick. So we're talking a little bit, wrapping up the conversation. What's the one thing when you come to the Grand Cities area or somebody that's been, you tell them you got to go here. You got to go here. Oh yeah. Here's a great one. Hang on to your car door if the wind is at your back. Yeah. How many of you have sprung hinges on automobiles by not obeying that one little rule? I actually did that to an Audi one time, kind of sprung the hinges. Yeah. The wind got a hold of it just like a kite. Mark Ewens on this KNOX afternoon. Got a little segue to take here, but the significant spike in high speed pursuits both sides of the river. The numbers have gone up according to information from the PD. That's just a curiosity as to why that might be. 775-5559 with Mark. Go ahead.
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0: Yo.
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0: Wow.
18: I don't know how long they lasted, but yeah, I've seen that before. One of those things where you watch some of these shows and they show these stupid inventions from years gone by. So
0: okay then.
18: My contribution today.
0: I like it. I appreciate the call. I thank you. I'll have to look up gas powered. Jeez. Some people use gasoline for anything. A KNOX afternoon, Mark Ewens, speeding in the Grand Cities area, both sides of the river. There's been a spike, according to the PD. Fleeing and eluding violations are up. Why? Let's have that conversation next.
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5: It's Brian Michaels with you. It is fair season. Marshall County Fair starts today. With me is Tim. You've been on the board. You're the vice president. You've been on the board for a while, haven't you?
21: About 10 years.
5: Excellent. And you guys always do such a great job here. You really do.
21: Oh, thank you. I always say we got the best fair in Marshall County.
5: Very nice. And the grounds are perfect. And you got a fair, not a fair, but you got a great parade going on a little bit later on. Food vendors, but you got music. Who's going to be here? We don't have to get into every night and all that stuff, but just a list of bands you have.
21: We got Ren Collective. We have the Armadillos coming back this year.
5: Nice, nice.
21: And we have the Frontmen.
5: Excellent. And that's Baja Racing. You got that too?
21: And of course, 2 days of Baja Racing, Saturday and Sunday.
5: Did you guys start that?
21: No, we can't take the credit for that. Was Polk County, but we'll take second.
5: Food vendors already got a gyro. It's Greek to me. I point that out because I like that kind of food, and I don't get it very often. All these other vendors, wonderful as well. And also, they took my card. So Marshall County Fair runs through the 25th. Parade tonight. Get here, Warren, Minnesota. I'm Brian Michaels.
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0: Welcome back to a KNOX Afternoon, Wednesday, the 22nd of July. Mark Ewens, happy to be with you on this typically warm summer day. A little smoky in the atmosphere. A text to 775-5559. The conversation we're starting off here is the significant spike in high-speed pursuits, both in Grand Forks and East Grand Forks PD, noted a big rise of fleeing and eluding violations. According to data tracking regional police chases, police pursuits in Grand Forks more than doubled in a single multi-year block, hitting highs that law enforcement's explicitly labeled as undeniably upward trend. EGF saw a matching trajectory, recording its highest volume of vehicle pursuits in over a decade. Now, these aggressive travel violations obviously have drawn increased focus from local departments on public safety risks that they pose within the city limits. And a texter to 775-5559 sent me a link to a video. Get back to this video here. It's incredible. It is, let's see here, 22-year-old flees police through a crowded park is how it starts. And I can't watch the whole thing simply because of the length, but it's dash cam video from local law enforcement chasing an individual, reason for stop, reckless driving and speeding. And it's just, it's mind-boggling. The couple of minutes that I watched the video during the break, that there were no serious accident or injury the way this individual was driving. Just pretty incredible. You can't outrun a radio wave. I mean, that's kind of the thing. So why even try? Just pull over, take your medicine. And the way that this individual's blowing through stop signs, we're on 17th coming up on Belmont. It slows down enough to make the turn without running into a car that was headed north on Belmont. It's just, I'm just watching this video, and it is incredible. Passing a vehicle. I'll have to watch this later, watch the whole thing. But I know from where I live down there in the prestigious south end of Belmont Road, the number of people I see passing each other on Belmont has gone through the roof in the last couple of years. So the question before the committee at 775-5559, it's very simple. Why? What the hell? I mean, it's mind-boggling. 775-5559, you're with Mark. Go ahead, please.
1: Hey, Mark. So I've got a warning for all the new people that move up to Grand Forks or East Grand Forks. Watch out for the SWAT team in East Grand Forks. If you go to the paper, May 6, 1999, they came after a cousin of mine. And it's on the front page, several photos of it and everything. It came after a cousin of mine. Then they came out to our farm a few years later concerning a couple old tractors. So watch out for the SWAT team in East Grand Forks. Thanks, Mark.
0: Okay. Thanks for the call. Back to the previous discussion. Hi, Mark. Another thing they did in the old days would drain the oil out of the vehicles and the tractor, bring them in and keep the oil next to the heater, and then put the oil back in the morning. Then away they go. Well, that certainly would keep the oil from getting thick. Huh, that's pretty interesting. 775-5559. The video that I'm watching was also shown on the show Patrol Live. Okay. So just the fundamental question that both sides of the river, the PDs have noted that high-speed pursuits have gone up considerably in recent months. And obviously over time and years as well. And the fundamental question is, you think you're going to, why not just pull over if you're speeding? I'm trying to get into the brain cavity of someone. What makes them think, are they watching too many, police shows? Why don't they just pull over? But, while traffic violations like distracted driving and high risk behavior like fleeing traffic spots, those categories are noticeably up. So I'm just trying to get into the mind of somebody, especially if they're sober, so maybe even worse when they're drunk. 775-5559, you're with Mark. Go ahead, please.
2: Yeah. I was just about the old days.
0: Yeah.
2: About North Dakota.
0: Sure.
2: My dad told me back in the old days, they had a car, but they wouldn't drive it in the wintertime because they didn't have no antifreeze. So if they went to the neighbors, they took the horse and buggy to a doings or something. Mm-hmm. But if they went a little further, somebody else was having a special doing. They put water in their car,
0: mm-hmm.
2: drove over there, drained the water, went in and had the doings, put water back in the car and drove home and drained it again. Can you believe that?
0: Why not? It worked.
2: Yeah, it worked. They didn't have no antifreeze.
0: Interesting.
2: Yeah. Okay, bye.
0: I appreciate the call. Yeah, another way just to keep the water from freezing. Jeez, Louise, never heard that one, though. 775-5559. If someone is driving 15 miles per hour on Belmont Road, for no reason, I will pass them. You know, and I could argue, Texter, that there are no passing signs. There are no passing signs on Belmont that I've seen. And I'm not sure what the exact regulation is for ACE. I would suspect that there's probably something about driving, especially on side streets, which is a whole different animal. But if you've got a clear shot, it's like the interstate. It's like any two-lane highway. And I have seen that on a regular basis. I've seen some of the elderly population driving way below the speed limit being passed on a regular basis. So I'm not going to argue that. What I'm talking about is going down Belmont or Oak or Cherry or any others, especially some of the smaller streets like Oak and, driving 40 miles an hour. There just seems to be craziness. And why? And then why run? If the bubble lights come on behind you, just pull over because you run the risk of worse. So I'm trying to figure out the mindset of the people that drive idiotically like that. That's kind of the thought behind the question. 775-5559, Mark Ewens with you on this KNOX afternoon, 22nd of the month of July, 81 degrees. Right about 82 is the forecast high with light winds. Haze in the air from those distant fires. It's going to continue. Another summer of smoke will continue as we go through the course of our summer season here. So, yeah, those traffic stops, obviously, fleeing from traffic stops, that's another big one, too, that's noticeably up. The volume of everyday speeding tickets or minor non-criminal traffic offenses processed through the Grand Forks Municipal Court, the numbers are, generally steady compared to the historic highs due to the changes in active enforcement. And that's the other thing, too, is that part of it is active enforcement, which has gone up. There may have been a time back in the day when law enforcement may have just pulled you over, give you a warning, slow down, and then not written a ticket. Today, they're a little more strong about that. 775-5559, you're with Mark. Go ahead, please.
3: Hi, Mark. I like how a friend of mine put it one time. Whenever you think you can outrun the cops, just remember you can't outrun Motorola.
0: True story.
3: He said he used to try to run from the cops all the time, and finally the judge got tired of seeing him in there, and he said, "Listen, I'm going to give you two choices: jail or the military. Pick wisely." And this was back in the late 70s, early 80s, where judges would do things like that rather than now, where you just got thrown in jail.
0: Yeah. Give you a break. Yeah. Give you an option.
3: Yep, he'd give you an option.
0: Hmm. Yep. I hope they took the wise option. Well,
3: they did. Okay. Yep, they did. They said, okay, we'll join the military.
0: Very good. All right. Hopefully came back a wiser individual. Appreciate the call. That's I knew a lot of people, too. Went in the Air Force in 1974, and there were more than one person that they were given option A or B. A short segue here to take as we come up near the top of the hour, and then we'll continue and put a wrap on this particular conversation. A second hour of a KNOX afternoon, not too far away either.
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6: And Michael's with you. Marshall County Fair begins today. In fact, it's going on right now. This runs through the weekend, the 25th. With me, we got Tim Tulabaski, and he is with the Marshall County. He's a fair board. You want to give out a shout-out to the 4-H just to keep the wife happy, don't you?
7: Well, absolutely. It's very important keeping the wife happy. But 4-H events coming up. They got animal check-in today. Tomorrow they have the 4-H horse show. Friday coming up, the livestock show. And Saturday, I think they have a couple judging going on, but a poultry show, I think, is Saturday.
6: Okay.
7: So.
6: All right. So chicken, that's all I heard.
7: Yeah.
6: You know, maybe wings later. Anyway, a lot of horses here. I did see that coming up. You got horses and hay. You got all that. Also, you pointed out to me that you've got these really nice, well, they're if you got a young child and mother, it's perfect.
7: Yes, we do have two different areas designated rock and rest, so they're kind of enclosed shelters where they can go change your kid. There's changing tables in them for breastfeeding mothers. There's rocking chairs in there that can sit down and just get a little quiet time if you got a little young one.
6: Very thoughtful and perfect with this weather. Marshall County Fair. I'm Brian. I'm in Warren. Parade tonight.
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3: Top of the hour coming up in here just a little bit. We'll get an update from ABC News and then the second hour of this slightly shortened version of a Can of Wex afternoon, because in the third hour, we'll start at 5 o'clock. Minnesota Twins baseball will start with their pregame.

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1: ABC News, I'm Michelle Franzen. Escalating hostilities between the U.S. and Iran lead into maritime traffic blockades, oil and gas prices going up in the U.S. and European countries also feeling the squeeze. ABC's Patrick Reeval with more.
2: The Strait of Hormuz remains effectively closed right now as Iran continues to target ships there. Also, the alternative route in the Red Sea is also now under threat since the Iran's allies, the Houthis, declared a blockade on Saudi Arabian ports there. And so we have seen gas and oil prices continue to rise here in Europe now. Liquefied natural gas prices are reaching the point, reaching the levels that they were at during some of the worst points of the war before the ceasefire agreement.
1: Tropical storm Bertha making landfall in Louisiana today. That storm losing strength, but still packing a punch for possible flooding. And a state of emergency in West Virginia due to widespread flooding from yesterday's rains. This is ABC News. In California, it is day two of a preliminary hearing for David Burke. He's the singer known as David, is accused of murdering a teen last year. Prosecutors are trying to establish motive.
3: On the witness stand on day two of the hearing, David Burke's financial manager and a finance employee of the record company that signed Burke are testifying. Prosecutors are trying to establish that Burke had a huge financial motive to protect his career and that he killed 14-year-old Celeste Rivas to prevent her from exposing their sexual relationship and impacting that career. On Tuesday, prosecutors showed gruesome photos of the crime scene as they try to prove to the judge there's enough evidence to move to trial. Alex Stone, ABC News, Los Angeles.
1: Africa's top health body says more than 1,000 people have died in the Ebola outbreak in Congo. The World Health Organization says the true scale of cases could be 2 to 4 times larger for the rare but highly contagious disease. Michelle Franzen, ABC News.
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5: Looking for a high in the low 80s today? Your full KNOX five-day forecast follows the news. Good afternoon. Here are your latest stories. The Grand Forks City Council presented the city's proposed 2027 budget at Monday's council meeting. The panel mentioned a possible $318,000 in cuts to arts and human needs programming. Travis Clark is an associate psychology professor at University of North Dakota. He attended Monday's meeting to voice his opinion after he saw there would be possible cuts.
6: It made me want to come in and express my support for something to offset that decrease in funding or complement that funding, because I'm disappointed to see that being zeroed out.
5: Both programs are funded through the city's Economic Development Fund, which is financed by sales tax collections. A 36-year-old man has pleaded guilty in connection with a Feeding Our Future fraud scheme. Prosecutors say Abdirashid Dool submitted fraudulent reimbursement claims on behalf of two Minnesota nonprofits that claim to be running meal sites in Pelican Rapids and Moorhead. The false claims led to the state to pay out nearly $1.1 million. North Dakota Health and Human Services implementing changes to the Medicaid program. Starting January 1st, adults between 19 and 64 must complete a work, training, volunteer, or educational program for at least 80 hours per month to maintain coverage. And Game and Fish officials say there are still nearly 100 deer gun licenses available for 2026. They are issued on a first-come, first-served basis starting August 12th. This look at news brought to you by Botzer Garage. I'm Jennifer Leverenz, KNOX News.
7: Our next update out of the KNOX Newsroom, and Jennifer Leverenz, will come at 4:30. 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And coming up on 4:04, it is time now for the KNOX CL Linfoot five-day forecast. Lots of sun, albeit a little hazy sunshine. 82 is the expected high with light winds. Fair skies tonight, 61 for low, south winds to 12. Mainly sunny and a warmer 88 on Thursday. Friday, a late day storm in 91. Saturday and Sunday, mainly dry with highs of 90 to 95. So the smoky skies have definitely made a return. Weather throughout the hour, my forecast. 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It says 82 degrees outside.

0: by the KNOX studios with a southwest wind of about 8 miles per hour. 775-5559. Yeah. R. Lee Ermey. I slaughtered the man's name right at the top of the hour. Was an options guy. That's interesting. We were talking about how some of us during a period of time of our life were given option A, which was military, or option B, going to a place where big rocks got broken into little rocks. And so a lot of folks went in the military at the time. And a texter says he used to come on WLS whenever he was in town. He was a neat guy. Great actor. I mean, interesting man, too. What was that? What was that program he had with all the weaponry? I used to watch it on, I think it was Discovery Channel. Very cool. Very cool. The guy, and he was a good actor too, no doubt. So one of the most exciting pursuits, back to the previous hour's discussion, a text says one of the most exciting pursuits I've ever seen right here in our hometown. Midwest Safety does an excellent job of putting these crime videos together. And I saw those in several interesting situations in our lives when I would be going through some type of training. You'd often get, before dash cam videos were a thing, you'd get those kind of videos put together by a particular company to show what happened when you tried to evade police. 775-5559, you're with Mark. Go ahead, please.
1: Hey, Mark, I got three things. I'll be real quick. Update on the police auto auction. 50 cars and trucks. 150 bikes, a Harley, their diamond rings, tools, 186 Pokemon cards. The sale ends tomorrow. Another good sale is at the Laris. Cars, trucks, boats, tractors, campers, and so forth. The third thing is Ebola disease coming from the Congo. A couple guys from Grand Forks married a couple young gals from the Congo. They're trying to bring them here to town, so beware. Thanks, Mark.
0: All right. Appreciate the call.

just got to figure out how to work that in there a little sooner. Mark Ewens with you on this KNOX afternoon, a Wednesday, the 22nd of July. Yes, let's see here. A couple of things to talk about. 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And also, as I've mentioned, coming up at 5:40, first pitch, Minnesota Twins against the Cleveland Guardians. And as a result, the pregame will begin at 5 o'clock. So I'm with you on a slightly shortened version today, but that's okay. Anytime I get to spend with the smartest radio audience around, I'm certainly all about that. I talked about this at the beginning of the first hour. I teased it just a little bit with Gen Z guy. I want to talk about how Generation Z is considered to be the first generation to fall behind due to screen times. Well, you know, that's not actually 100% correct. I've been digging into this because this is not the first generation with screen times, and it really kind of depends on how you define what falling behind means. And I'll talk about what I'm talking about coming up in this, a second hour of a KNOX afternoon. Mark Ewens, good to be with you today.

0: Mark Ewens on this Wednesday edition of A Can of Wex Afternoon. Gen Z is not really the first generation to fall behind due to screens. Interesting research out there that goes back and looks at my generation and the implications of televisions when it first became popular. 775-5559, you're on with Mark. Go ahead, please.
1: So, Mark, can I just mention one thing from the last topic? I remembered it about a high-speed chase. I actually sent you a link to it. It's not the best article because for some reason the other articles wanted you to sign up and do a subscription or else you can't look at them. But it was 2018, and I'm from Edmore. And when I lived in the Edmore area, I was working for a farm outside of town, right?
0: Mm-hmm.
1: And the day this happened, I had gotten off work, actually a little early for farm work, about 4 o'clock, something like that.
0: Okay.
1: So I drove into Edmore, the Fenix station where my buddy worked. He worked at the Fenix station. So I pulled up, you know, just to shoot the breeze, get an ice cream cone. And he said, "Hey man, the wildest thing just happened today." I was like, "Oh, what? What happened?" He's like, "There was a high speed chase going through town and they drove right past the Fenix and he was out there, doing something with the, outright outside working and they damn near hit him."
0: Wow.
1: And they stole a Nissan Titan pickup truck, I remember. They were fugitives from Moorhead. For some reason, they were in Edmore, and they got reported. And then they ended up going on a 100-mile-an-hour high-speed chase, and they ended up totaling the pickup near Devil's Lake.
0: Oh, jeez.
1: Yeah. It was that buddy of mine, he was an eyewitness. He saw this great pickup going like a bat out of hell through town, damn near hit him. Oh, boy. It was really something that you don't expect in a town of 70 people.
0: Oh, Edmore's got more than that, but that's another story.
1: No. No. The
0: really?
1: Population has gone down.
0: It's
1: yeah,
0: down
1: it's
0: to
1: less
0: 70.
1: Than 100. Oh. Yep. I don't know the last time you've been there, but they tore down a lot of the old buildings.
0: No.
1: I know UND guy's going to hate that.
0: But. Oh, man. Yeah, no, Edmore was one of my stops when I was up in the Devil's Lake Basin for doing work on weather equipment. I always loved it. It was a nice area. Jeez.
1: Oh yeah, no, it's a nice little town, but it's really shrunk within the last few years. It's less than 100 people. I mean, but good little town, though. They got a decent little bar that sells off sale. They got a gas station the card reader always works. So,
0: so about a 2.5-hour drive under normal circumstances from Moorhead to Edmore. So I wonder how long it took them speeding like that. Jeez.
1: I'm not going to give too many details because I don't want to dox anybody.
0: Yeah,
1: I know the whole drama of it, but it was a bad deal. And the people that were related to these folks really didn't deserve this to happen to them. So
0: sure.
1: That's all I'll say.
0: Okay. So, all right. No, that's fine. That's fine.
1: crazy though. My buddy, he's like, he still talks about once in a while, like, "Hey, remember I almost got hit by a pickup?" Like, yeah, I'm glad I don't work in any town.
0: Okay.
1: Thank you, Mark.
0: I appreciate the call. That's craziness, no doubt about it. Some text to get to at 775-5559. Let's see here. I see. Easy, as soon as he calls, put the crank up the Johnny all the way until he hangs up. You know me, I'm too nice of a guy, but hey, look, if you're going to call up, you know, contribute as much more to the show, because it's my job to do that too. History Channel, Mark, he had two shows, Mail Call, Locked and Loaded. That's the one I was thinking about, Locked and Loaded. Yeah, but, and I do remember Mail Call. We're talking about Mr. Ermey. It was rather interesting because in the previous hour, there were many of us that were given the option to go in the service or spend some time breaking little rocks out of big rocks. And apparently Staff Sergeant Ermey decided to take option B and became quite the Marine, which is kind of a double entendre. Fugitives accused of injuring officers in Moorhead caught. Okay, there's two people slightly injured, a member of the U.S. Marshals Service High Plains Task Force in Moorhead caught near Devil's Lake. Okay, that's what this looks like. This is an article back from 2018. So that's the story. Holy moly. No, miss that one altogether. 775-5559. Not Secret Agent Man, only a fool would say. I'll see if we've got the Mike McDonald classic hanging around. That mic worked too. Let's see here. Mark, you should get a cuckoo clock sound effects to play. No, you know, I'm gonna go ahead and, like I say, I'm maybe too nice of a guy. Who knows? Yes. Hometown. Yeah. Apparently that's still up and running because I've seen a couple of people text the word hometown to 775-5559 getting the bounce back link as well. So, I guess I hadn't heard if that was, going on. So, and that's bad on me. Okay. Refocus, Marky Poo. Generation Z. They are not the first generation to fall behind due to screens. It's kind of a complex issue. Obviously, it depends on how we define the falling behind thing, whether it's academically, socially, financially, whatever the case may be. But, actually, historically, Gen Z is, far from the first generation accused of falling behind. Us boomers and the Gen Xers. I mean, boomers, we were heavily criticized for watching way too much television back in the day when TVs especially were fairly new. Critics at the time claimed that we would rot our brains, we'd lower our literacy rates, and decrease physical activity. You know, and to a degree, they weren't totally wrong. There were a lot of people that when that new box became a thing in many homes in the 1970s, you noticed that the number of kids that were outdoors playing did decrease. It was interesting. Now, millennials, they obviously faced intense scrutiny over the rise of the early internet, video games, and texting. And critics had been warning that it would destroy their ability to write formal English and socialize face-to-face. But research by psychologists such as Jonathan Haidt of the Anxious Generation suggests that the rapid shift from play-based childhood to a phone-based childhood in the early 2010s does correlate with specific areas where Gen Zs appear to be struggling more than previous generations, but not as badly as a lot of people may think. Unlike previous generations, Gen Z has been a well-documented sharp increase in mental health crisis. And that's the one thing that we don't necessarily talk about. They're not necessarily falling behind in scores, but anxiety, depression, self-harm, which began around 2010-12. Many researchers link this directly to the screen time, cyberbullying, sleep deprivation caused by late-night phone usage, and social comparisons looping inherent social media. Now, Gen Z hit the traditional markers of independence, such as, you know, getting a driver's license, dating, going without parents, with, you know, later than millennials, Gen Xs, or boomers did at their age. But they still got there, so it may have slowed some of these things down, but it didn't prevent them from happening. So the conversation here in this, the second hour of a KNOX afternoon, we like to beat up on, Gen Z likes to get beat up on quite a bit as being falling behind. But my generation, the boomers, and the ones that came afterwards also suffered to a degree, and research is suggesting maybe in larger numbers than we were willing to admit because of, well, television. You could see it. I think about that in my generation growing up. The number of kids that were outdoors playing later at night, especially on weekends. That was the time to be out, Saturday and Sunday nights. The numbers decreased quite a bit. We're inside watching Lawrence Welk or Disney's Wonderful World, things of that nature, instead of being out of doors. So your thoughts and your comments at 775-5559. Is it something, especially for those of you who are a little older like I am, do you remember maybe when the televisions became a thing? And I don't know how it correlates in this part of the world compared to New Orleans, which is a slightly larger area, that when TVs hit the scene, we did notice a decrease in the number of people that were out of doors playing. Maybe not as great, but it was still a thing. Of course, we'd have the cyberbullying and the sleep deprivation caused by late-night phone use that this current generation is suffering from. But I'm just curious if you noticed it in this part of the world. 775-5559, you're with Mark. Go ahead, please.
2: Yeah, in 1955, we got our first television. I was about 7 years old, 6 to 7, and it changed a lot of things. I still spend time outside, and television was entertaining then. It was clean cut. It was fun to watch. Would you check your personal message?
0: Yep, I said, yep. I just see that now. So, okay.
2: Okay, but yeah, it was different. It was enjoyable. Shows and the rest of the good stuff, you bet.
0: Yeah, I see another sock hop coming up here, 1963.
2: Ooh. Yeah, try to push it. Because it's at 9 o'clock. We're going to do 3 hours. I haven't done a three-hour stretch doing a DJ since 1998. I did six-hour stretches at times, but it'll be fun, though. So whatever you can do to let them know that we start at 9 o'clock at Sock Hop this weekend, a special summer edition.
0: Hmm. Yeah, I see that. I'll go ahead and make sure that we talk about that as we go forward through the rest of the week.
2: Hey, thanks so much, buddy.
0: Hey, thanks, Chandler. I appreciate it. You have yourself a great afternoon. Appreciate the call.
2: Yeah, we'll do.
0: All right. Thanks. Bye-bye. Bye. Yep, 775-5559. A texter says, yeah, I remember what we used to call it. Yeah, I remember hearing the boob tube. It'll wreck your eyes looking at it so much. And you know, it's interesting because there is some research that suggests from the ophthalmological world that there was an increase in glasses usage because of televisions. And it probably depended on the quality of the screen. We had a, good Lord, I don't know, 1920s hot point. I mean, it was an old TV. It would overheat on a regular basis. All tubes, of course, not 1920. That's not real. But it was an old hot point television with probably a 12-inch, 14-inch screen, and you had to sit real close to it. And that was the one treat we got growing up. It was my two older sisters and I on Saturday morning could watch cartoons on a black and white TV. But we thought it was the greatest thing since sliced bread. Talking about some research that's come out that suggests while Gen Z is the first generation to fall behind due to screens, that's not entirely accurate, that baby boomers and Gen X also had some problems. Millennials as well, due to the increase in screens over times. 775-5559, a texter says, boomer here, we spent so much time playing outside, we literally wore all grass down to the dirt. In between my house and the neighbors. Yeah, we did too. I mean, that was the thing. We played outdoors quite a bit. That's how I learned a lot about the Mississippi River growing up on it and how to catch baby alligators. But it was just kind of funny. You could tell Sunday nights, that was the one thing in my little hometown of Harahan, Louisiana. There was a big decrease after 5 o'clock on Sunday afternoons and during the evening hours, especially in the summer, if we didn't have school in the morning on the summers, the number of kids that would decrease because the Wonderful World of Disney and other shows like that came on. And a lot of kids were inside watching TV. But otherwise, yeah, TV didn't affect us that much. But apparently the research says, you might be surprised. Coming up on 23 minutes past the hour on this Wednesday, July the 22nd of 4 p.m., talking about research that suggests Gen Z is not necessarily the only generation that's been ruined by screens. Test scores, I'll talk about that as well as we go into the second half of the second hour of a Cano X Afternoon. Mark Ewens, glad to be with you today.
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4: It is Brian Michaels with you. I'm at the Marshall County Fair. With me here is one of the vendors. You got such a unique story. Greek to me. You're here. You're everywhere. And I highlight you because, A, I love the food, and, B, you've got such a unique story.
5: All right. Well, it better be all Greek to you, right?
4: Yeah.
5: We just...
4: But you live in Greece, and you come over here and do this. That's what I'm talking
5: about. Well, no, I go there cool. on an extended vacation because I'm semi-retired.
4: Oh, okay.
5: So the 5 months I have free from the seven that I work, I have 5 months free.
4: And you come over here.
5: Like 4 months. I spent 4 months in Greece on the beach in an island, you know. So I get my rest because I work 7 months, like... You see me, you know.
4: Yeah, you're at a lot of events. Thank you for doing this. I love this food. And Greek to me, one of the many vendors here. And I highlight it simply because, well, you don't get it very often. But I'm looking over. You got fresh cookies. You got deep fried Oreos. You got Well, the pulled pork, I guess, is fantastic. You're even saying it. So, get out here. Marshall County Fair going on all weekend long. I'm Brian Michaels.
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3: 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And remember, he can be wrong with little or no advance warning. 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

0: Welcome back to A Can of Wex Afternoon on this Wednesday, July the 22nd. Mark Ewens, glad to be back with you after a couple of days of chasing the wee ones around the house. A text is 775-5559 talking about how Generation Z may not be the first generation to fall behind due to screens. Televisions, which came in during my generation, had a minor impact. Of course, the internet came along. That had a bigger impact with millennials, video games, and texting. But the Gen Z is just kind of one of the many dominoes that have fallen as we've changed the face of America because of electronics. A texter sent to 775-5559 says, my folks have a hot point fridge from the 70s. We store beer and pop in it, coldest drinks you'll ever have. Well, good to know the hot point is still running. I think it was one of those names that has been bought out once or twice by somebody else. Still works, though. Mark, I'm 40, turning 41 next month, and growing up, if it wasn't raining or a wind chill was below negative 20, we were outside. Video games were for those days. I remember one blizzard, we were building a snow fort in a big hill. It was negative 30 wind chill. Dad told me no going outside after an hour outside. A buddy goes, dude, your dad is mad as hell yelling for you. I didn't get grounded, but was in trouble. I believe it was the winter of 97. Yeah, the legendary winter of 96, 97. Some of the coldest wind chills and obviously the greatest snowfall on record for our area. But we're talking about how, and every generation, and in different parts of the world, too, it's different. There were occasions growing up in the South where it was literally too hot to be out of doors. And I think even more so now, as dew point temperatures have gone up. But it's just screen times. It wasn't necessarily because they were making us feel dumb. It's because we weren't necessarily applying ourselves to what we had to be doing. It depends on what the children are exposed to. A texter to 775-5559 starts. My idiot cousins got to watch Beavis and Butthead. I got to watch Twin Peaks. Yeah, I think Beavis and Butthead probably caused more damage than just about anybody else. We got our first black and white TV in 65, rooftop antenna, three channels. Check, check, check, Dexter, I'm with you. Turbulent times, we watched the race riots in L.A. and Chicago, down south, RFK, MLK assassinations, Apollo 11. I remember watching Apollo 11 on a new color TV, but it was all shot in black and white. Body counts every night during the Vietnam War, Elvis on Ed Sullivan. Saw lots of stuff on that Magnavox. Yeah, I forget what that TV we had during the moon landing, but it was a nice big console TV, probably about a 30-inch diagonal. Thing was massive. 775-5559 with Mark. Go ahead.
1: I am the great Cornholio. I need TP for my bunghole. Are you threatening me?
0: Oh, and on that happy note, it's 31 minutes past the hour. 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
3: Low 80s today with sun. Your full KNOX five-day forecast follows the news. Good afternoon. Here are your latest stories. The U.S. Department of Health and Human Services has awarded more than $3.5 million to North Dakota health programs. More than $2 million goes to the University of North Dakota for biomedical research and workforce training. The rest goes to the State Health and Human Services Department through a CDC preparedness program. North Dakota growers are applauding a reversal of federal crop insurance policy. The USDA had dropped the option to buy additional planting insurance for the 2026 season. Agriculture Secretary Brooke Rollins told Senator John Hovind Tuesday the department supports a 5% buy-up going forward. A 33-year-old Hope man was seriously hurt in a motorcycle crash 11 miles east of Cooperstown. The Highway Patrol says he went off Highway 200 early Tuesday morning and was thrown from the bike. He was not wearing a helmet and was airlifted to Sanford Medical Center in Fargo for treatment. He is also facing a DUI charge. And Minnesota House Speaker Lisa Damuth has been endorsed by the National Rifle Association and the Minnesota Gun Owners Caucus. Both groups cite her record on Second Amendment rights as the reason for the stamp of approval. The Republican gubernatorial candidate faces Kendall Qualls and Mike Lindell in the August 11th primary. This Look at News is brought to you by Radium. I'm Jennifer Leverins, KNOX News.
0: Our next update from the KNOX Newsroom comes tomorrow morning at 6:02 with Alex Carminati as a part of the morning show, because coming up at 5 o'clock, we'll be going to Twins pregame, which the first pitch at 5:40, and that's the Twins against the Cleveland Guardians. News, the top, the bottom, and when it breaks on News Radio 1310 KNOX. Mark Ewens, good to be with you. And it is time now for the KNOX CL Input 5-day forecast. Lots of sun. Yeah, and there's a bit of that off color to the sky that is some upper atmospheric smoke. Seasonally warm, 82 with light winds. Fair sky, 61 tonight. South winds to 12, mainly sunny and a warmer 88 on Thursday. Late day storm and 91 on Friday. Saturday and Sunday right now, the weekend looks to be dry with highs of 90 to 95 degrees. Certainly the smoky skies have returned, and we're going to have them for a while. Weather throughout the hour, my forecast, severe weather information first, all brought to you by CL Linfoot. 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Some text to get to at 775-5559, talking about Gen Z. Are they the first generation to fall behind due to screens? Well, not really. It's a cumulative thing that started with my generation and has picked up speed. Gen Z just seems to be kind of at the front end of it for different reasons than we had. We'll continue the conversation next on this KNOX afternoon. Mark Ewens, happy to be with you today.
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5: I'm Brian Michaels in Warren, Marshall County Fair. This day number one, we're kicking it off. We got a parade coming up tonight. Ooh, is that a bucket of cookies I see? Oh, I wonder what they taste like. See what I did there? See what I did there? Yeah, passive-aggressive me. All right, sponsors, PKM. 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I mean, there's so many of them. If you're in business and you're in this area, you're a sponsor of this at some level. And that's what makes it go every year. And that's why it is just a terrific county fair, Marshall County Fair. Don't forget to check out their historical society, their museum. It is absolutely wonderful. You've got the alien car in there. There's an entire military wing, too. It's really, really well kept and maintained, and it's quite good. The fairs, the food, the live music, the Baja racing, it's almost too much to fit into a 60-second ad, but I did my best. I'm Brian Michaels.
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0: Welcome back to a KNOX afternoon, Wednesday, the 22nd of July. Mark Ewens, happy to be with you. Twins baseball coming up here at the top of the hour, pregame, and then first pitch at 5:40. So keep it tuned here as the Twins take on the Guardians again. What we've been talking about is Gen Z. They catch the grief for being the first generation to fall behind due to screens, and that's not necessarily the case. The problem actually started back with the boomers, not to the extent that we see now, but when television came around, it started to have an impact on the way we viewed the world and also the amount of out time play that we had. So some text to that thought at 775-5559. A texter says, one of the things that I think really impacted parents' comfortability with students playing outside was the kidnapping of Jacob Wetterling in Minnesota. You know, let's stop right there for a moment, texter. That did. I remember the chill that sent through. With the group of people that we knew, just it gave everybody pause because that just didn't happen in this part of the world. The idea of having your kids leave at sunrise and come back for dinner and be gone on their own all day became a very scary thing for a lot of parents. It did. And unfortunately, and then, you know, Drew Shadeen, an adult woman, it's just we started to come to realize that the evil had found the Northern Plains, which for so long it was just kind of an odd thing to happen here. So those are the other things that don't necessarily get brought into the picture is some of the societal changes that occurred as well. 775-5559. Let's see here. Text has said number. There were the wind chilled person talking when it was really cold. That was the drive-by of the year there. Yeah, we do get a lot of those. Regarding Gen Z and screen times, sometimes we have to remember that phones and tablets, et cetera, that they grew up with are like the landline phones, TVs, and refrigerators older generations grew up with. It's just part of their day. They've never known anything different. Yeah, you're right, Texture. That's why, to a degree, I'm defending the Gen Z as being the first fall-behind group. No, they're not. Not really. It started occurring in smaller numbers with my generation. It became bigger in part because the electronics became less expensive. And so where I grew up, not everybody had a TV when they first came out. Or if you got a TV, it was only on during certain times of the day. The kids weren't allowed to watch it. That was, you know, it was a different time, obviously. There's a book out called The Anxious Generation, suggesting that the rapid shift from play-based childhood to a phone-based childhood in the early 2010 correlates well with the specific areas that Gen Z appears to struggle with. See, that's a big thing right there, too, is that the phones, when the phones came to be a common part of our world, we stopped having we stopped having as much face-to-face interaction with other people. We started interacting electronically. We started interacting with avatars that weren't even real people. That's where the problem comes in. And who'd have thunk that it would lead us to where we are today? Now, globally, test scores like the PISA scores or the NAEP scores, in the United States have shown declines in recent years. While screen distraction is blamed by some, most experts attribute that to the bulk recent drop in pandemic-era learning. That really took a hit. Remember that little pandemic thing that we had here about 4 or 5 years ago? That really took a big hunk out of schools as well. So while screen distractions are certainly blamed, it is not necessarily that. The pandemic is worse. Despite these challenges, Gen Z is on track to be one of the most well-educated generations in history, with higher rates of college enrollment than Gen X and boomers had at the same age. And the one big thing that boomers have difficulty recognizing is the economic disadvantages that older generations claim Gen Z is falling behind. Economists emphasize that screens are not the cause. Gen Z's economic hurdles are driven by skyrocketing housing costs relative to wages, high inflation during their formative working years, and the lingering downstream economic effects of COVID-19. I see that showing up in a lot of the research that the impact of COVID-19 has originally been underestimated of what it did to our country. Globally, yes, but to the country, certainly. A text to 775-5559 says there is a noticeable amount of hubris with the kids raised on phones. The lack of actual skills will be our downfall. What will they teach their kids? That's an interesting thought texture. I don't know. That's and because every generation blames the one before. And so if you're passing on to the next generation even less information, I don't know. That's pretty fascinating. Have to look into that one. Let's see here. 775-5559. A texter says, in Fargo, conviction of Kyle Bell a time ago. Yeah. I mean, there's a lot of different things that had gone on in recent years that have changed the way we think of safety in the out of doors. And that became something of an excuse. Now, your thoughts and your comments are certainly welcome at 775-5559. But I think in my opinion, it also became an excuse for a lot of parents to kind of try to keep a little tighter control on the kids. In my day, we were basically told, get out. When the bells ring the Angelus at St. Rita's, then it's time to come in. We were pretty much free and clear during the non-school days. Because, of course, during the school days, they knew where we were from 8 in the morning until 3:30 in the afternoon. None of this hopping out of school without a note. And you'd better be in really bad trouble. So talking a little bit about Generation Z, which gets beat up on quite a bit, being the first generation to fall behind due to screens, and emerging research suggests, hold on a minute, as far back as the boomers, there were signs of trouble showing up in Happyville, that it was more than just that, but it also distracted people. Your thoughts and your comments as we wrap up this edition of A Can of Wex Afternoon. Just curious, what do you think? Do you think that perhaps the Gen Zs are getting a bun wrap on this? Coming up on the top of the hour, as I say, Twins pregame will start. The first pitch at 5:40. Good Lord. English is a second language. So coming up next, a recap and a regroup from Mr. Weather.
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2: Brian Michaels with you. Marshall County Fair, day one. This is a fair. This is a good one, really good one. Kelsey Duchesne with me. Duchesne, she's with the office staff here. What about the wrist passes? What about the rides, the midway? I'm looking at the merry-go-round. I'm sure you got a tilt-a-whirl there, too.
3: Absolutely, we do. And you can get a mega pass for $78.25. 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
2: The fabulous armadillos, that is quite a get. 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That's tomorrow. Today it's Ren Collective. And then there's always music going on at the stage or some sort of entertainment, right?
3: Absolutely. There's also music playing through our speakers at all times. Yeah. You're going to be entertained the whole time.
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3: Absolutely. 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My favorite. And God. And some Thai food from Mr. Bob Miller.
2: You're the third person to tell me about the pulled pork. 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
3: I got to do it.
2: All right. 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I'm Brian Michaels.
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10: Adult corn rootworm beetles can cause poor pollination and an infestation for the future. In terms of pollination, if beetles are chewing off your corn silks within a half an inch of the tip of the cob when the silks are green and not yet pollinated, that's not good. Spraying is probably warranted to save this year's yield. In terms of your rootworm populations next year and the year after, killing the beetles before they lay eggs is important. If you raise a lot of continuous corn, this foliar treatment is often called bug bombing. The challenge with it is rootworms often hatch over a 30 to sometimes 60 day window. While the cheap pyrethroids and bifenthrin are great at killing beetles, they certainly don't last 60 days. Nothing does. For the longest control, we prefer Steward insecticide. It's a different mode of action, and it's excellent on rootworm beetles and many other pests, yet easy on beneficials. I'm Darren Hefty.
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1: 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There is an app for that. Mark Ewens with you on this slightly abbreviated version of a Wednesday edition of a KNOX Afternoon. Twins baseball pregame coming up here in just a couple of minutes. Hometown Bracket Challenge. There's a note here that I saw on the board, and I apologize. I missed this at the beginning of the show, so that's on me. It said the voting ends at 3 o'clock today. So if you are trying to get in to do Hometown Bracket Challenge, it looks like the voting has ended, so which means somewhere along the term, because it says text hometown to 775-5559 to vote. So I'm just saying what the note that's on the board here says. A little odd there. Roofs for Veterans, obviously. Nominate a local hero with Roofs for Veterans sweepstakes presented by Trinity Exterior. One deserving veteran will receive a brand new roof. Enter your nominations now at KNOXradio.com and help say thank you to those who served. Some text to get to at 775-5559. The conversation here in the last hour has been that Generation Z is not necessarily the first generation to fall behind due to screen time. That it actually started with my generation and TVs. Depended on the situation, of course. There was a little more control, and TVs were not as big a deal as screens are today. But it's been a cumulative effect over the last four generations. A text to 775-5559. The one text is spot on. In 1975, a new pickup adjusted for inflation was $4,000, then about $25K. Now, what is a new pickup would cost $25K? Boomers would need to understand that. And wages have gone up, no doubt, with the inflation. We're now making less, and things are costing more now. And that's really kind of the sidebar thing that came away from this takeaway as well, is that a lot of it does have to do with the economic side of it. And I'll get into this tomorrow, God willing, in the Crink Don't Rise. I'll be with you tomorrow as well, as we'll talk a little bit about the sidebar, which has to do with the buying power as a part of the educational side of it, too. So, yeah, there is absolutely correct. Some link here. Send me some information about how an F-150 made in 75. The base range was $4,000, $4,500 for the super cab. And, of course, by going by inflation, the market is obviously way, way up now. Well-kept F-150 model today, highly prized by collectors, selling on a classic car market for anywhere between $15,000 and over $40,000, depending on their exact condition. Yeah, that's a whole other thing, taking these older vehicles. When cars and trucks were made to last and refurbing them. You see a lot of old vehicles on the road. You don't see as many old new vehicles on the road, but I digress. I remember nearly everything I was taught earning my merit badges. Are those lessons available any longer? I bet they are. I would be willing to bet that the Boy Scouts of America still have that information somewhere readily available. I was not a Boy Scout. I was not involved with the Boy Scouts. I did get involved with the Explorers when we moved up here to Grand Forks. The Weather Service actually sponsored an Explorer post for about 5 years. It was interesting. Young men and women who are very interested in learning more about the weather career, and they moved on. I think all of them ended up going to the University of North Dakota, and some of them getting degrees in meteorology, if memory serves. But that's been a long time. So I would be interested to see about that. Are the merit badges stuff still being taught? Are those lessons available? I bet they are, Texter. I bet they are. Well, let's see here. I think I covered what I wanted to talk about today, the high-speed chase. Yep. I've got some information I'll get into tomorrow about the worst federal agencies. That's a whole other interesting story. And we talk about hometown economics, Texter. I didn't want to get into this today because it's going to take a long time to talk about, but a survey of household economics and decision-making, it's called SHED, and the New York Housing Debt and Credit Report reveals a K-shaped economic split in American society. So to the Texter who talked about the cost of vehicles in relation to what they were then, what they cost now, and inflation. Yeah, there's a whole lot about that. And it has a lot to do with the buying power And it's kind of surprising some of the things they find. So we'll get into that tomorrow as well. We'll talk about because it's not the rich are not what you who you think they are. A lot of my friends on the left want to blame the rich being the biggest part of the problem. I've always asserted it's the government. Well, the government has more to do with it than you might think. We'll talk about that tomorrow on a KNOX afternoon. Stay around. Twins baseball coming up here in a little bit over a minute. Twins pregame, I should say. The first pitch is scheduled for 5:40, so you want to keep it there. And once again, hometown bracket challenge. According to this note that I have, it says that the voting would end today at 3 p.m., but there are some other things still going on. So make sure you go to KNOXradio.com. 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You can do that by going to KNOXradio.com and entering your vote. So do that, enter your nomination now. Well, this has been a Wednesday edition of a KNOX afternoon. I appreciate the opportunity to serve and keep it tuned here through the overnight, even if you're not a Twins fan. There's still so much more to come after that. And then we'll talk to you tomorrow morning, give you the latest updated weather forecast and the smoke and what all that means. And then, God willing, I'll talk to you tomorrow afternoon. Be safe, folks. Have a good evening. This has been a KNOX afternoon. Adios.
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Katy Perry, Cities 104.3. She had that Vegas residency from 2021 to 2023. So maybe a new album in the future. She's kind of concentrating on motherhood right now. Maroon 5 with Memories, Cities.

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1: I was literally cold this morning coming into work. I left the house without a jacket. It was 46 degrees when I got up. So a little bite in the air. That'll change this weekend. We'll be well into the 90s Friday, Saturday, and Sunday. But another beautiful summer day today.

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5: Mainly clear skies tonight with lows around 59. Winds out of the south, 5 to 10 miles per hour. Highs around 88 tomorrow. Ample sunshine expected. Clear skies tomorrow night. Lows level off around 65. From the Weatherology Weather Center, I'm meteorologist Paul Trombley on 104.3 Cities FM. Right now, it's 79 degrees.

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1: Okay, so you know what you do, Matt? 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
1: You know the movie Footloose, the dance scene? I've not seen the movie start to finish, just parts of it. Well, originally, that dance scene was slow motion, but they did a test audience, and they kind of felt cheated. So the studio paid about $250,000 to reshoot that scene. That was back in the 80s when $250,000 was a lot of money, just 6 weeks before they opened the movie. So they changed the movie late, and it worked out pretty successful.
0: Cities.

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1: Here's a creepy, weird story for you. I know that got your attention, right? Well, police in Massachusetts, they arrested a mime who was hanging around on a walking trail. 29-year-old guy named Hernan Lux, and he's facing three counts of criminal harassment. Here are the witnesses. And they were really weirded out by him.
2: I'm shocked. I'm surprised because I walk here all the time.
3: I think I've seen this person maybe 5 times.
4: He passed me when I was going down the path. Kind of freaked me out a bit. Top hat, Dracula pants on his face, black cape, cane. Real creepy.
5: Causing a disturbance and, you know, harassing people, that's just not appropriate, no matter what you call yourself or do.
3: He was just kind of by the bushes, by the water, off the path, kind of stumbling around the bushes by himself. And that was when it was starting to get a little darker, so I got a little spooked.
1: Yeah, he was dressed as a mime at night, getting really close to people and doing just really peculiar things. And it freaks some people out. But the one guy in there, I'm like, well, you're a dude. You know, confront him. Ask him, what's going on here? I mean, is that too much to ask?
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11: Clear skies tonight with lows around 59. Winds out of the south, 5 to 10 miles per hour. Highs around 88 tomorrow. Ample sunshine expected. Clear skies tomorrow night. Lows level off around 65. From the Weatherology Weather Center, I'm meteorologist Paul Trombley on 104.3 Cities FM. Currently, it's 80 degrees.

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1: Well, here's some exciting news. Whole Foods is offering discounted Taylor Farms shredded iceberg lettuce. You know, the not all of it was tainted, I don't think, but some of it was. But recalls are hard on companies. I remember when Jif had their recall. They're fine now. They're fine, but they did have a recall somewhat recently. And that's my favorite peanut butter. I stayed away for a while. So this is going to hurt your business ultimately. But yeah, I would stay away from it, even if it's discounted. Depends on how much.
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1: Sharing a summer's night with you. Thank you for letting me be a part of your evening. Thank you for finding me again. If you found me on social media, on Instagram or Facebook or TikTok, welcome aboard. Welcome home, child. Welcome home. Come on in. I told you I'd leave the light on. And the music is here for you all night long.